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2: 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Guaranteed human.
3: President Trump says an agreement with Iran has been largely negotiated. In a post on Truth Social, Trump said the final details of the deal are being discussed and that the agreement will allow the Strait of Hormuz to be opened. This after public statements today from officials for both countries appeared to signal some progress on key issues. In the post, Trump also said he had a very good call with Middle Eastern leaders to discuss the situation. California is declaring a state of emergency in Orange County as crews work to control a chemical incident in Garden Grove. It's forced about 40,000 evacuations in Garden Grove and surrounding areas and still poses an explosion risk. Governor Gavin Newsom issued the declaration today, 2 days after the incident began at the GKN Aerospace facility south of Los Angeles. Fire officials say a 34,000-gallon storage tank is leaking a volatile and highly flammable chemical used in acrylic plastics. A new analysis is raising concerns about Wegovy. More from Lisa Carton.
4: The study was based on millions of FDA side effect reports and found the risk signal was nearly 5 times stronger for Wegovy than Ozempic. The condition is called ischemic optic neuropathy and happens when blood flow to the optic nerve is reduced or blocked. The study also found that men using Wegovy showed the highest signal overall, with odds 116 times higher than expected.
3: NASCAR legend Kyle Busch died from complications of severe pneumonia that developed into sepsis. The Busch family issued a statement citing a medical evaluation that concluded the 41-year-old passed away from rapid and overwhelming associated complications. The 2-time NASCAR Cup Series champion was hospitalized earlier this week for what was called severe illness. Busch had been scheduled to compete in a pair of races at Charlotte Motor Speedway over the Memorial Day weekend. I'm Rob Martier.
5: Warmer weather is finally here, and that means cookouts,
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14: Fairbanks area weather this evening, mostly cloudy skies, lows in the lower 40s. Your Sunday looks like a partly sunny day, but we have a slight chance of showers, maybe thunderstorms in the afternoon, highs in the lower 60s. Memorial Day looking mostly sunny and highs at 65 degrees. Currently downtown, the temperature is 65 degrees. KF.

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4: For tuning in, the best weekend talk show in America. We're Armstrong and Getty.
5: It was a tumultuous week as usual. What the heck is going on with the war with Iran? Are we going to get back to that? And those three loser fake journalists at the Luigi Mangione trial? What was going on with that? That it's just the beginning. There's so much to talk about.
4: If you want more tumult, we do 20 hours of live radio every single week. 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
6: Accused killer Luigi Mangione entered a New York courtroom today where a judge ruled some of the most damning evidence can be used against him at trial. That includes this gun, which prosecutors said matches the one used to kill United Healthcare chief executive Brian Thompson on a New York City sidewalk. And this red notebook that prosecutors described as a confession. Mangione wrote about wanting to whack the CEO of the greed-fueled health insurance cartel.
7: The fact that there were hot chicks waiting outside the courtroom to cheer for Mangione is about as depressing as anything I can imagine.
5: Yeah, there were a couple of different groups or descriptions. First of all, you had, as Jack charmingly described, just good-looking women who wanted to get in to, like, see him and maybe catch his eye. Some of them dressed as the video game Luigi from the What's-Its game.
7: Wow.
5: Okay.
7: From Mario Brothers?
5: Yeah. So you got that brand of wackadoodle. And then a different sort of just utterly waste-of-skin jackass. These three fake media people who you may have seen already, three attractive youngish females, all dressed very differently, interestingly enough, and I'll get to why I mentioned that, but all fetchingly as attractive young women, who came out with their city-issued press credentials around their necks and proceeded to make statements to the assembled media. Now,
7: do you know how hard it would have been to get a press credential for that yesterday? I mean, that was one of maybe the biggest media story of the day. Everybody was trying to get in there. Why did these three chicks get in there?
5: I will get into that very thing. But first of all, let's hear what some of them had to say about the cold-blooded murder on the pavement of young Father Brian Thompson by a confused young man who thought something healthcare insurance companies are bad. We'll just start with 31 and roll from there, Michael.
8: His children are better off without him. They need to learn to not be like their dad and enjoy the blood money, kids.
5: Okay, his kids are better off without him.
7: How do you say that? How do you say that out loud, even about a bad person?
5: Enjoy the blood money, kids. Yes. Okay. Mm-hmm.

0: he died, then the other one jumps in. I liked it.
1: Murder. Cold-blooded murder you liked.
0: Yeah, over some vague dissatisfaction with the corporation.
1: If you got two brain cells to rub together, you should be able to realize that the whole thing falls apart very quickly if we stop murdering everybody that we kind of don't like for some reason.
0: Here is the lovely Lena Weisbrot again.
2: Millions of Americans suffer every single day from the last healthcare. We had an literal infant named Sella because of how negligent her health insurance was, she died. An infant died. So if you guys are okay with someone like Ryan Thompson being around and that being a part of our society, that says more about you as a person because you look absolutely monstrous defending someone like that. Participates in social murder. That's what we're
3: mass social murder.
0: Ah, there's a lot there.
1: Yeah, that last phrase, which I don't know that I'd ever heard.
0: Oh, we talked about it last week.
1: We did.
0: That's concept of social murder.
1: That's the advantage of being me. I can hide my own Easter eggs.
0: Right,
1: exactly. It happens with my kids all the time. I think, well, that's interesting. I said, Dad, we talked about that the other day.
0: Those policies that lead to bad outcomes, they call social murder.
1: Mass social murder.
0: Obviously, if somebody's a murderer, you can kill them to prevent them from murdering again. It is very, very Maoist.
1: That sort of concept.
0: Yeah. Yeah. I also liked how at the beginning she was talking about millions of Americans suffer from, it's kind of inaudible, their insurance. A literal infant died. That's cute. Okay. I couldn't pass that up.
1: Yeah, wow.
0: And then these brain dead Maoist, you know, mannequins go with the social murder argument, which again is out of like every radical leftist movement in the last century or so. Gosh, it's 2026, century and a half, where you justify murder by saying, well, their policies kill people. Therefore, we are justified. And young people with no moral sense, they fall for that.
1: Yeah. It's and disgusting. Always keeping in mind, you can't dismiss these idiots because if they cheer on some other idiot who shoots you, you're just as dead.
0: Correct, as if some genius gave them the excuse. Next clip.
4: He's responsible for more deaths than Osama bin Laden. And I remember Americans celebrating when Osama bin Laden was killed. It's not like we don't understand heroic violence or like when violence is good. As American as America got.
1: God, who originally put that thought in her head? So he, as the guy running United Healthcare, is responsible for more deaths than Osama bin Laden, and we all cheered when Osama bin Laden died.
0: Right. I want you to tuck that away, the fact that she referenced Osama bin Laden, and hang on for a minute. This is Ashley Rojas, who is the third of the trio, who we have not mentioned specifically.
5: I mean, why do we protect the Second Amendment so much? Is it to allow people to shoot up schools, or is it for us to protect our democracy? I think it's to protect our democracy. It's not saying, you know, we should all take up arms, but when your democracy is eroded and there's no other option, like, what are we meant to do?
0: All right. So why do we protect the Second Amendment so we can shoot up schools? No, to protect our democracy, like shooting down young Brian Thompson in cold blood on the street. So that's interesting. Appealing to right-wing America or conservative America, Second Amendment defenders. That's an interesting route to go for a young woman like that. File that one away, too, for a minute.
1: I'll never understand how these people, right or left, it's the same with the censorship argument, how they don't get, look, it all comes down to who decides. See, that's the problem. See, if we're going to just start murdering people we think are really bad for society, guess what? The people on the other crowd might think you're really bad for society. Mm. You understand how this works? And it falls apart really fast.
0: Jack, assuming that these are young fools, which there are many young
1: maybe
0: fools.
1: Maybe I'm the old fool.
0: Oh, that was good. One more clip.
5: You know, other countries have had revolutions for far less. We're pretty much the most cucked and submissive population in all of human history. And I'm tired of it. It's time for everyone to grow some balls.
6: And stand
5: on business.
1: So I didn't understand everything.
0: Giggle. Other countries have had revolutions for far less. We're the most cucked country on earth, cuckolded, you know, blah, blah, blah, humiliated. It's time to grow some effing balls. And then the other girls giggle, and then we're standing on business. Okay,

0: Okay, so, you know, like a good mystery lays out clues and breadcrumbs and that sort of thing and then brings it together at the end. I got a few more breadcrumbs for you. Let's see, who is writing this article? I always give credit. I am an honorable man. Let's see, it's a Kirsten Fleming in the New York Post, Jack, as usual. Kirsten.
1: Yeah. We get to call you whatever you want. You want that name.
0: Right. It's not our fault that your names are interchangeable. Anyway, so she's writing a piece about how a friend in media wanted to know how to get a New York City press pass. And she sent him the form to fill out, but told him it was really a long shot unless you're an established reporter with a legitimate body of work, because they're very selective. And she says, how foolish of me. Apparently, all you need is a Substack and a lust for political violence. Perhaps it helps if you give yourself a cutesy name like the Manginistas.
1: That one almost made me take a knee. The Manginistas.
0: Oh, wow. That's what they call themselves. Yeah. Wow. So his murder cheer squad showed up to support him. And these extremists have been granted full legitimacy by Mayor Zoran Mondani's executive director of press credentials, Samer Nasser. Although she's mostly behind the scenes, the official city biography for Nasser describes her as a native New Yorker and first generation Arab American who's worked for CBS News, Fox Business, and Al Jazeera America. That delightful offshoot of the Muslim Brotherhood and the country of Qatar. So the trio who looked like fangirls finally getting backstage passes to meet their favorite K-pop group were obviously not there to report on the hearing. They were there to endorse and justify the cold-blooded murder of Brian Thompson.
1: So Mondami's guy, woman, vote for Summer. Summer got passes to these people so they could go out and make these statements to the media. That was the whole point.
0: Exactly. Mamdani's Islamunist, and I use that term to save time and not re-explain the Red-Green Alliance yet again, but Mamdani's Islamunist staff, including himself, sees somebody who's all for tearing down the system of the free market, or capitalism, if you prefer that term, justifying political murder on the sidewalk because of capitalism. That is his brand. That says that's not a bug. It's a feature. They credential these women because they agree with them. They're not young fools. They're activists hired by, sponsored by, in a very real way, Mamdani's behind the scenes Islamist, overthrow the Western civilization aid. That's who they were. That's who they are.
1: I wish more people would pick up on that. The mayor of the most important city in the world got these people into that courtroom so that they come out and make those statements about the United States and justifying murdering executives because right. They're committing social murder and all kinds of other weird revolutionary stuff.
0: And these people, I mean, one of them describes herself as a child model actress and influencer, currently female rage encourager, abolitionist and social fascism resistor, weaponizing my master's degree. That's her social media profile. And Kirsten, who's writing this article, she doesn't connect those dots. At the end, she's still saying, these young fools, they're a joke. Not every clown with an X account should be near officials, blah, blah, blah. No, you don't get it. This is what they want. They're there to advocate what they want, which is tearing down Western civilization. God, people wake up. This is real. I've studied political movements since I was a child. These people are serious and people end up dead.
1: Even with all that stuff, you'd think advocating the murder of executives on the street would be roundly heckled or something, but it's not. Didn't even really make the news.
0: Anyway, that's how far they've got.
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0: Grab our podcast. It's called Armstrong and Getty On Demand.
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10: Teenagers need more sleep than they're getting, but it's not just school demands that are keeping them up. It's phones. Yes, phones, according to a new study, which shows teens are, on average, scrolling and texting and who knows whatting for nearly an hour after 10 p.m. on school nights. And half of teens use their phones between midnight and 4 a.m. The solution, according to basically everyone, except maybe the teens, no phones in bed.
11: Yeah, both my teens use the phone for their alarm, which is like the iPhone, your smartphone, is a great alarm. There's no doubt about that. But so I set up the, I got the thing set up on my phone. I suppose you can do it on Android. You can do it on Apple phones. Where both my kids, since I control their phones, all that's, everything shuts off at 9:30 for one kid and 10:30 for the other kid. Anyway, my oldest, I don't know if any parents, if you've ever heard this from your teenagers, none of the other parents do this.
12: Wow, that's so, quite an argument.
11: I don't know. I don't know if that's true or not. So, any all parents doing this, where you shut down your kids' computer, phone stuff at night, so they don't have the option? Because it's, I mean, it's. I wish I need somebody else who controls my phone to shut it down in the middle of the night. I don't have the self control. Last night I was having trouble sleeping. I was on my phone in the middle of the night, which I know is terrible for you, but but of course teens are doing that.
12: Yeah,
11: unless they can't.
12: Yeah. Well, speaking of technology, do we have a theme music for our AI update? We really ought to come up with something short and wacky. Wouldn't that be amusing?
11: We do need something, a liner or something.
12: Yeah. Because we, you know, you got to brand it. Branding is so important these days, isn't it? That's what I read somewhere. But how about a little AI update here? Multifaceted, too. First of all, I think this is revealing. This is an edit of Eric Schmidt, who

0: who is the ex-CEO of Google. He was given the commencement address at the University of Arizona and was talking about tech stuff, not surprisingly. Again, this is edited together, but you'll get the idea.
1: Last December, Time magazine selected its person of the year for 2025. And it was this time, it was the architects of artificial intelligence. Interesting. It will touch every profession, every classroom, every hospital, every laboratory, every person, and every relationship you have. I know what many of you are feeling about that. I can hear you. There is a fear. We do not know the precise contours of what this transformation will look like. Choose a diversity of perspectives, including, let me add, if you'd let me make this point, please.
2: Boo! Also,
0: wow.
1: If you don't care about science, that's okay, because AI is going to touch everything else as well. Whatever path you choose, AI will become part of how work is done.
0: That was a bad strategy.
1: If you have a problem in the world you want to solve, you can now assemble a team of AI agents to help you with the parts that you could never accomplish on your own. Let me give you some advice. First, find a way to say yes, and thank you very much, and good night.
3: What the type of AI shit is?
0: Yeah, that's what they're asking. Michael, play that again.
3: What the type of AI shit is?
4: How? Right. I don't understand why these AI dudes at the top of these corporations don't get that we're not as excited about this as you are. You're going to become a gazillionaire 10 times over.
0: Or already are,
4: and you're going to become even richer. Everybody else is horrified by this.
0: Yeah. It's as if his speech was, after this assembly, you're going to be beaten and have all your stuff taken away from you. What? Boo!
4: And when we start booing, so the guy from Google goes with, okay, well, you better get on board because don't give me that tone. I don't have to like what you're saying. See, that's the thing you don't get. I don't have to like what you're telling me.
0: Right.
4: Or pretend that I do. That everything I've known my entire life and everything we've prepared for is going to be completely blown up. And you can't convince me that I should be excited about that.
0: Learn to say yes. Thank you. Good night. Yeah, I know.
4: How do they not get this? I don't understand. Even Elon, who I like more than most of your tech people, I don't understand how you present this and nobody will have to work in the future, like thinking everybody thinks, oh, cool.
0: Yeah, gee, money.
4: Then how is society going to be structured? How do you not get that that's a terrifying notion?
0: On the other hand, kids these days, whatever happened to rolling your eyes and looking at your watch and thinking, geez, when is this going to be over?
4: Yeah, well,
0: at least they were listening.
4: I didn't go to my graduation, but nobody was standing up there and saying, every single major here will be useless within 18 months.
0: You have wasted your time and your money. Your dreams are already dead. Boo!
4: In fact, what your parents do, who are paying for everything in your life currently, their jobs will be gone. Thank you and good night.
0: And they're only 45.
5: Jack Armstrong and Joe Getty.
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20: Fairbanks area weather this evening, mostly cloudy skies, lows in the lower 40s. Your Sunday looks like a partly sunny day, but we have a slight chance of showers, maybe thunderstorms in the afternoon, highs in the lower 60s. Memorial Day looking mostly sunny and highs at 65 degrees. Currently downtown, the temperature is 64 degrees.
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4: For tuning in the best weekend talk show in America. We're Armstrong and Getty.
5: It was a tumultuous week as usual. What the heck is going on with the war with Iran? Are we going to get back to that? And those three loser fake journalists at the Luigi Mangione trial? What was going on with that? That it's just the beginning. There's so much to talk about.
4: If you want more tumult, we do 20 hours of live radio every single week. And then we boil it down to the best. We call it the best weekend talk show in America.
6: His children are better off without him. They need to learn to not be like their dad and enjoy the blood money, kids.
7: I'm standing on this. It's Brian Thompson. I don't give a flying ride. Millions of Americans.
6: I liked it.
5: Those are the voices of those three young woman, quote unquote, journalists who weren't journalists at all. No. They were far left wing activists who were approved by the far left wing activists in Mayor Mamdani's office to attend the trial of the murder of young Brian Thompson and then spout their Marxist platitudes. Just absolutely bizarre moment.
4: Again.
5: And troubling.
4: And you'd think at some point I'd cease being surprised. The fact that more media outlets aren't interested in how the mayor's office in New York gave press passes to people so that they could come out and say, I'm glad the guy got murdered.
5: Yeah.
4: What the hell?
5: As the press, how twisted are you? I mean, because I don't think the David Muir's of the world and the New York Times's of the world approve of that.
4: No.
5: But because it has a faint whiff of the left, they won't criticize it?
4: I don't know. And they're like we talked about the other day, this is the hottest story of the day in all of America. There are all kinds of news outlets that I'm sure didn't get press passes that wanted mm-hmm. them. You'd think there'd be more complaint that, okay, so you're giving press passes to people who are in favor of murder, right. But I can't get in there to write for the Omaha Gazette or whatever.
5: Sure. Yeah. You'd think just their pride as journalists would motivate, quote unquote, pride as journalists would motivate them to say something about it. You're right. The underreporting that is really, really troubling. Anyway, Tyler Cowen writes for the Free Press, and he, in early 2022, had argued that wokeism had peaked. I remember reading that piece. And he mentions himself that it was met with a mix of skepticism and hostility because wokeism seemed to be rising to a lot of people. You had corporate boards adopting, racial equity audits, for instance, and DEI crap was popping up here, there, and everywhere.
4: Yeah, I'm sure you're going to fill this out. When you said that, I thought, that's crazy. But then I thought, oh, peaked, not mm-hmm. over, peaked.
5: Right.
4: It may have peaked then.
5: Yeah. Yeah. And he says that his prediction actually seems pretty good in retrospect. Wokeism is hardly gone, but it does seem to have peaked in 2022 or so. President Trump has been reelected. Republicans hold a trifecta in government. Universities have retreated from cancel culture and DEI.
4: Corporations are clearly scared off getting involved in a lot of these things now.
5: Right, exactly. The media in general have moved right from, communism. But and Chris Rufo has done his great work. And, he name checks a bunch of stuff.
4: Some of it was just self-preservation. People saw what happened with Nike and Bud Light, for instance, and thought, oh, mm-hmm. we ain't going there.
5: Well, and more people found the courage to say, this is effing stupid. And these moral arguments that these people are making are phony. And they're obviously just trying to capture institutions and take them over. He's right. But his question is,
4: I always think about the Chris Rock bit about corporations getting involved in this stuff and the Lululemon signs. We don't discriminate. You discriminate against the poor.
5: Yeah, that was great. But his question is, if wokeism has dwindled, what has replaced it? And he says, and the reason we played those pro-murder, if I don't like your politics or policies gals, is that what Tyler Cowen says is he's afraid we're moving into an era of a culture of anger and resentment and physical action more and more. And that it's no longer about capturing the institutions, because that's kind of peaked and gone away. And now the hardcore left is actually shooting people.
4: Wow. And he, so we might have been better off with the previous thing then, huh?
5: Well, no, you had to stamp that out because it was absolutely poisonous. And it was trying to get the people who are now murdering into power. And thank God people woke up before, you know, all of our institutions were captured. But he mentions the assassination of Charlie Kirk, healthcare CEO Brian Thompson, several attempts on the life of President Trump. And he actually ties it to like Bernie Sanders trying to stamp out progress in AI, which is troubling as it is. We can't let China have it. The ideology of third worldism is on the rise. It takes the form of anti-Semitic demonstrations and concrete violent actions on individual Jews or group of Jews who appear in predictable locations, such as going to and from synagogues or in Jewish neighborhoods. Such attacks have risen steadily and that sort of thing. And then he actually includes like the idiotic billionaire tax that even left-wingers have rejected, and they've given up wealth taxes in Europe and stuff like that, probably passing in California. And he thinks that it's going to, and I'm not sure this is the right framework, but he thinks that the older wokeism reflected stronger female influences with its use of collective social pressures and its obsession with in-groups and out-groups and the rest of it. And this is turning more masculine and more face-punchy. I don't know.
4: That fits in with the, I had my, one of the most aggressive, I hate you because you drive a Tesla Cybertruck instances yesterday.
5: Right. Yeah.
4: And decided I'm going to start carrying some sort of protection. I'm going to start carrying a Byrna. We do ads. We endorse Byrna, and we did years ago and we do now, and I own one. They look exactly like a gun, but you can carry them anywhere you want. And
5: it's less than lethal force. Yeah.
4: Yeah. But they will protect you. I can shoot some, you know, whatever. The phrase is flipping out of my head because I'm an old person. It's like tear gas. It's like, you know, hitting somebody with tear gas or something like that. It's like that. And to incapacitate them if I get into some sort of beef with somebody. But I'm going to keep it in my truck because I had a guy yesterday and I got flipped off over the weekend. I talked about that story Sunday. I got flipped off by this little blonde college chicken, her really cool convertible her parents bought her. She is so angry at me and flipping me off. Not really worried about fighting this college girl. But there was a dude yesterday in a pickup truck. He's like laying on his horn. I'm in the parking lot trying to find a place to park, and he's laying on his horn next to me as I was kind of looking around like, you honking at me? I don't think I'm in your way. And he's like, effing Cybertruck, F you, Cybertruck, F you. And he rolls down his window, and he pulls in real fast to park, and I think, okay, here we go. I guess I'm going to fight this guy. And then he just never gets out of his truck, and I park, and I walk to mine, and I keep thinking he's going to get out. But, I mean, he was angry.
5: Wow.
4: Just
5: that's
4: like
5: on him.
4: He had the I'm going to fight angry thing going. I thought I got to carry a weapon with me over the kind of car I drive. How nuts is that? Of course, you can't reason with somebody who wants to fight you, but you realize you want to get physically violent over the kind of car I drive. Does that seem crazy to you? You nut jobs? But it happens all the time. And I just I absolutely refuse to change cars because you have to be scared to drive a certain car. That's a nuts way to live.
5: Right. Yeah. Yeah. Yeah, I've been talking about this lately. It seems to be coming up more and more that if you study political movements and the way they progress, now the youngsters that you indoctrinated have become convinced that because the other side is evil and they are bad people, and I've got another great think piece on that for later, but you're justified in committing virtually any act of violence. It's like that Dostoevsky quote I keep going back to. And that's the period we seem to be in now.
4: Yeah, and the thing would have to be, which is troubling, is if this guy beats me up and it makes the news, how many people in the lefty town I live, especially the college kid crowd, would think, well, he had it coming. He was driving a Cybertruck, so.
5: Or at the very least, I'll bet he did something to deserve it, because a person like that, I'm sure he did something terrible.
4: Yeah. Right. It'd be a lot. Yeah. It'd be a lot of people that would think that.
5: Yeah, I do want to get into that whole question of we think they're misguided, they think we're evil, because it's unmistakable these days. But I just want to squeeze this in, speaking of wokeism, Illinois Governor J.B. Pritzker, who's one of the worst people in the world, his administration is offering a taxpayer-funded training on microaggressions and other exclusionary behaviors that depicts white people and police officers as mosquitoes who suck the blood of people of color. I've actually seen this. That's not an overstatement. The training, which Pritzker's Department of Human Rights offers to private sector, government, and public participants, and which the Washington Free Beacon attended, is meant to, quote, increase knowledge, awareness, and prevention of discrimination, harassment issues, blah, blah, blah, blah, blah. It defines microaggressions as the every... We know what microaggressions are. I thought that was so out of fashion. I thought most people had caught on that. Oh no, they're not. Nobody's actually offended by that, or they've taught the kids to be offended by that. But it's not offensive. It's a way to silence me by saying anything I say is a microaggression. So I have to sit

0: quietly and be told what to do by those who've captured my institution. But it also, let's see. Oh, it includes that claiming color blindness or saying that a society should be non-racial is a microaggression, and it denies a person of color's racial ethnic experience.
1: Well, that's just, that whole Ibram X. Kendi anti-racist crap.
0: Exactly. Yeah. Yeah. So they're in, at least in Illinois, with the good graces of the governor and the money, like in California, where Jennifer Siebel nuisance is pushing this sort of thing in the gender bending madness to the kids. It's still being pushed hard in your blue states.
1: Can you come up with an equivalent? What would be the equivalent on the other side to Elon Musk? I'm trying to wrap my head around. I still can't imagine getting angry about what brand car somebody drives. But so maybe I need to put myself in the other side. So what would be a similar character to Elon on the left? Can you think of one?
0: Oh, is
1: okay. Maybe I don't think this is fair at all, because I don't think Elon did anything bad at all.
0: He just aligned with Trump.
1: Well, he tried to run an organization to cut back waste and spending in the government, and you know, so. But let's go with someone I think is highly objectionable, Ibram X. Kendi, who we just mentioned. I think he is flat out fraud racist.
0: Yeah.
1: But if he owned a car company and I saw somebody driving one of his cars, I would not yell at them. I would not honk at them. I would not want to hurt them. I might roll my eyes. Oh, geez.
0: What a fool.
1: At the most, I might roll my eyes. I probably wouldn't notice enough to care. Right. I can't imagine getting red-faced angry about it, though.
0: That's because you think they're a fool and not a vicious force for evil. Like progressives have been taught to view conservatives.
1: So nuts.
0: Yeah,
1: what is wrong with people?
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0: So, a handful of AI-related stories. The American rebellion against AI is gaining steam. Booed commencement speakers, blocked data centers, plummeting poll numbers. Fast-growing industry has a faster-growing crisis, according to a team of writers at the Wall Street Journal.
1: The data centers one is an interesting thing. The pushback on those, which is being portrayed as, well, it's going to use so much water or so much energy or take up so much space. But there's all kinds of corporations that use that much water, space and everything like that. It's a fear of AI thing, I think, that's driving it.
0: I think you're right. If you have fear and loathing, to quote Hunter S. Thompson, about something, you will look for more reasons to indict it, of course. But in one poll after another in recent weeks, respondents have overwhelmingly voiced concerns about AI, a challenge to claims by industry execs that their technology would gain popularity by improving people's lives. Consumers resent energy price jumps exacerbated by the spread of data centers. That's undeniable. Workers fear widespread job losses. Parents worry about AI undermining education and harming children's mental health. In recent months, the wave of anger has brought protests, swayed election results, and spurred isolated acts of violence. Yeah. People are waking up to the overwhelmingness of it. Even if they're not, like, acutely aware of some of the specifics, they think, man, I think they just sense that this is an overwhelming force.
1: Well, hey, tech giants, read the room. Again, we're not as optimistic about this as you are.
0: Right.
12: They know what's best for us.
1: Yeah, exactly. That's the way they're talking to us. Sure.
0: There certainly is some egomania involved, Michael. I also just think they're reading the room that they're in.
1: Where everybody's invested in getting richer and richer on a daily basis.
0: Yeah. Dylan Patel, CEO of AI infrastructure consulting firm, you've never heard of it, recently predicted there would be large scale protests against OpenAI and Anthropic within a few months. People hate AI. AI is less popular than ICE. AI is less popular than politicians, he said on a podcast.
1: You know, we touched on this topic. I don't remember why. It was the interesting notion that AI so far hadn't been put into a Democrat or Republican thing, because everything has to be on one side or the other,
0: right?
1: Event you, most
0: left
1: stuff ends,
0: coded or right coded, as they say.
1: Yeah, most stuff ends up I hate that because it's a Republican thing, or I hate that because it's a Democratic thing. So Mark Halpern on his afternoon newscast had a Republican strategist and a Democratic strategist on. They're talking about the Spencer Pratt campaign for L.A. mayor and how well he's using the AI ads and how they've caught on and gone viral and this and that. And Mark Halpern is talking about that being the future of politics. But Democrats, lots of big Democratic campaigns, and apparently inside the upper echelons of the Democratic Party, they're going no AI. They're going to run on none of our ads are AI. They're all human beings for a couple of different reasons. They think that that fits in with their, like, their philosophy of the Democratic Party, along with they don't want anybody losing jobs. They're all about everybody's got to keep their job forever no matter what. You know, that's right. Kind of a Democratic thing, no matter what advancement in technology.
0: The creative destruction of capitalism. Yeah,
1: possible. And Mark Halpern's thought was that would be a terrible idea to let the Republicans run away with all these great free ads while you're still doing it the old-fashioned way. But that's how it might split along the parties.
0: Great reporting here from the Washington Free Beacon. Propaganda outlets controlled by China, as well as Russia and Iran, are promoting campaigns in the U.S. to oppose the construction of new data centers.
1: Oh.
0: Beijing and Moscow want to slow down artificial intelligence innovation in the United States as much as they can.
1: Of course they do.
0: Just to weaken us and to strengthen themselves.
1: So some of the anti-data center stuff you've seen, maybe a lot of it. is coming out of China and Russia.
0: Yeah. It's at least aided in the same way that, you know, Russian bots have, you know, in the wake of Black Lives Matter, there were hardcore pro-Black Lives Matter posts and hardcore anti. They just want us at each other's throats. And this is not to say that all the concerns we've been talking about are illegitimate, but it's an interesting aspect of the modern world. You remember, well, as they put it in the Free Beacon, the campaign appears to have made inroads with at least one American lawmaker when Bernie Sanders participated in a discussion a week ago or so with two Chinese academics on the existential threat of AI. From the CCP's English language newspaper China Daily and its subsidiary Global Times to they name check a bunch of others, they're pushing the message within the United States that the data centers that power artificial intelligence are harmful, energy hungry, causing major spikes, blah, blah, blah.
1: The more I think about it, the more I think it could, if AI is going to end up being like every other topic where it's, you know, this party is for it, this party is against it. I could easily see the Republicans being more the for it party and the Democrats being against it for some of the reasons we already mentioned. But the people that control the Democratic Party, your master's degrees crowd, they mm-hmm. gotta hate AI. That's gonna blow up that whole world. Right. Whereas a lot of your working class people who are now Republicans, used to be Democrats back in the day, but are now Trump Republicans, they're the crowd that's saying it's going to eliminate my job. Universal income sounds great. I don't care what I do. I hate my job. So that might work.
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4: There are reports of shots fired near the White House. They were heard after 6 p.m. Eastern today. The New York Post is reporting that the sound of dozens of gunshots were heard outside the White House, causing media and other people there to scramble for safety. The White House was placed on lockdown, but it has since been lifted. Fox News states a gunman approached the outer perimeter of the White House and began firing. Secret Service returned fire, and the man was taken down. FBI Director Kash Patel posted on X that the FBI is on the scene and supporting Secret Service, responding to shots fired near White House grounds. We will update the public as we're able. President Trump says an agreement with Iran has been largely negotiated. In a post on Truth Social, Trump said the final details of the deal are being discussed and that the agreement will allow the Strait of Hormuz to be opened. In the post, Trump also said he had a very good call with Middle Eastern leaders to discuss the situation. California Governor Gavin Newsom has declared a state of emergency in Orange County as crews continue responding to the chemical leak in Garden Grove. Sharon Reardon reports.
5: We understand how disruptive and frightening this is to the public.
6: Orange County Fire Authority Interim Chief T.J. McGovern says around 40,000 residents have been evacuated due to the chemical leak that started Thursday at the GKN Aerospace facility. OCFA Division Chief Craig Covey says the current outcomes, absent a creative solution, aren't great.
7: We're at two current outcomes of this tank. One, it fails and cracks and all the product leaks out onto the ground. That's the best case scenario, believe it or not. The other option that was told to us is that it blows up.
6: Officials say it's a waiting game.
4: CVS is suing Tennessee state officials to block legislation it says would force the closure of the chain in the state. CVS filed the suit Friday in Nashville after Tennessee Governor Bill Lee signed legislation to prohibit companies from owning both pharmacy benefit managers and retail pharmacies. I'm Rob Martier.
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5: Fairbanks area weather this evening, mostly cloudy skies, lows in the lower 40s. Your Sunday looks like a partly sunny day, but we have a slight chance of showers, maybe thunderstorms in the afternoon, highs in the lower 60s. Memorial Day looking mostly sunny and highs at 65 degrees. Currently downtown, the temperature is 61 degrees.
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1: From the high desert and the great American Southwest. 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It is Coast to Coast AM and I'm Art Bell. And I would like to welcome a new affiliate tonight, WRGA in Rome, Georgia. 5,000 watts in Rome, Georgia on 1470, a good regional station there. The GM, Greg, I hope I get it right, Commishlian, I believe it is, Greg Commishlian, and the PD, Randy Quick. Welcome. Glad to have you on board. What is a different kind of radio program? And tonight, indeed, different again. I don't know, maybe you've got to be the right age. Not really, though. Not in this day of oldies stations. But I'm the right age. And Eric Burden and the Animals. I'll tell him when he was here. Eric Burden is going to be on tonight. Should be kind of interesting. A lot of stories about Jimi Hendrix and Eric Burden, the Animals. Now, I was in the Air Force, and I was stationed for the most part of my time in the Air Force in the Far East. Except with the exception of that, here in the U.S., it was all in the Far East. Okinawa, the Philippines, Vietnam. And there were some songs that were almost like national anthems to people in the service. Like, getting out of this place, we gotta get out of this place. Oh, man, that was a national anthem. House of the Rising Sun. It was like a national anthem. You're in the service. Doesn't matter where you are, wherever you are normally in the service. You just hate it on principle, you know. I don't care whether it's the Hawaiian Islands, wherever you are, you know, it's the rock, it's where you are, it's where you have to be, and so you don't like it. Sorta. Later memories revise that, but at the time, those songs... I can't even tell you how important they were. All right, now the scariest part of the show. The news. You know, I figured out, of all the things that I do, reading the actual news at the beginning of the program is probably the scariest stuff you'll hear. Our president, President Bush, sought to dispel China's doubts of distrust of America, urging the communist Chinese on Friday to embrace liberty, tolerance, and religious freedom. Dissent is not revolution, said Bush. I'm sorry. I know the communist Chinese. And I can assure you, whatever they're going to embrace, the last ones are going to be liberty, tolerance, and religious freedom. It just is not going to happen. Not with that regime, not with the regime that's there now. And I shouldn't be laughing about this, but there's absolutely zero chance, and those would be the last on their list to embrace. You know, that's a serious police state over there. Pakistani authorities said today a videotape showing Wall Street Journal reporter Daniel Pearl being killed by the Islamic

which was ferrying troops in a counterterrorism exercise. We're kind of moving into the Philippines now in the war on terror. There was no mechanical trouble reported, nor was there any rebel activity that might have affected the flight. So there were no survivors, as far as I know, and they have no idea why it went down. Yasser Arafat is scrambling to see some arrested and try and probably move some of the tanks out from his front door. But they're still hitting his West Bank office. And the situation in Israel is deteriorating quickly. Military jets flew hundreds of sorties against a major rebel stronghold today, bringing Colombia's 38-year civil war to a potentially bloodier phase. So things are going wrong down in Colombia. And then in Toms River, New Jersey, a retired police officer, for absolutely unknown reasons, shot and killed his 22-year-old granddaughter today. Then promptly went door to door and killed three neighbors. Police said John Mabel, 70, retired from Newark Police in 76, was charged with four counts of murder. Bail set at $3 million. He was arrested as he sat on the front lawn of his home. On his steps, the .38 revolver. So he killed his granddaughter and then went house to house, killing as many as he could kill. Now you see what I mean. Oh, and a little bit of information that might not be out there otherwise, from Georgia. This is from Billy in Georgia. And he says the total now in Georgia at the crematorium that didn't do its job is 290 bodies found. They found that a lake on the property, in fact, does contain more bodies, according to Billy, and are planning to drain it. Investigation is costing Georgia residents about $1 million every single day. He says so far, now this is pretty interesting. You remember I said I just didn't buy the whole motive of why this guy would have just disposed of bodies instead of cremation? So far, bodies dating back 18 years have been positively identified. A judge, according to Billy, has issued a gag order after the above information was released. So this may be the last we hear for a while. Billy lives about 30 miles from the scene. Now, I didn't buy the machine didn't work story when I heard it. I don't buy it now, and I certainly don't buy it over a period of 18 years. There is something else, something very serious going on there. Here's another piece of news you might not have heard. Now, this comes from the Times Knight Ritter Tribune News Watch, Business News Watch, in fact. An Alexandria woman said that she saw a flare or rocket ascending toward a U.S. Airways flight landing at Ronald Reagan Washington National Airport last month, similar to a report from a Southwest Airlines pilot landing at Baltimore Washington International Airport on Sunday. The Federal Aviation Administration is investigating a report of by the pilot of Southwest Flight 454 that he saw what looked like a model rocket pass on the left side of his aircraft on Sunday evening. FAA says it has no reports of the rocket sighting by the Alexandria resident. And she said it was kind of like a rocket, a reddish thing that came up from the riverbank. She said it was aimed toward the back of the jet. Maybe the pilot didn't see it. She said she doubted that it was a model rocket. Didn't look like any model rocket I've ever seen. She said her son used to play with them, knows what they look like. It was right toward the back of the jet, right behind the engine, and went in at an angle like it was aimed at the jet. She added, however, the object didn't get close enough behind that it could have brought down the airplane, but, you know, obviously the implication here is, if true, that somebody fired something at a commercial airliner, and one other airliner pilot saw something zoom by his window as well, so you have to wonder what might be going on out there.

0: A story here entitled Antimatter Atoms Captured for the First Time, coming up in just one moment.
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6: There's just no way we're alone in this universe. It's just, to me, it's impossible.
7: If you do the math about the number of galaxies and the number of suns in the galaxies and the number of galaxies, it's impossible to believe that other life has not existed. And frankly, the numbers would tell you that there's got to be other intelligent life. If we are, the human species is a curious species, we can't wait to build craft that take us out into the universe to explore. So who's to say there aren't other species out there that feel the same level of curiosity that have come here to look around? And I think the Earth, it's teeming with life. We are so interesting. I have this theory, George. I think all intelligent life is interesting to all other intelligent life. And for me, that's all I need to know to understand why we're being visited.
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0: This is kind of interesting. This is a Michio Kaku kind of topic, and we'll sure ask him about it. Antimatter atoms, among the most elusive matter in the universe, have been captured for the first time. According to the standard model of particle physics, every particle has a corresponding antiparticle with the same mass and opposite charge. The pair annihilate each other on contact, releasing a burst of energy. Scientists have wondered if they might be able to harness this energy, but they found it difficult to make and control anti-atoms. Late 1990s, up to 9 anti-hydrogen atoms were detected in particle accelerators at CERN and at Fermilab near Chicago, but they were moving at almost the speed of light, much too fast to be stored or even studied. Now researchers on the ATRAP, A-T-R-A-P experiment at CERN, the European Lab for Particle Physics near Geneva, think they have made and stored thousands of anti-atoms indefinitely in a particle trap. This is really something. The team led by Gerald Cabressel of Harvard University used powerful magnetic fields to trap antiprotons found in the debris of collisions in CERN's particle accelerator. Then they introduced a beam of anti-electrons or positrons and used an electric field to slow them down and bring the two types of particles together. When the group exposed the particle trap to an electric field, some particles failed to move, suggesting that the charged antiparticles had bound together into neutral anti-hydrogen atoms. I wonder what this is going to mean for mankind. You hear of this kind of story. The atom bomb was bad. The hydrogen bomb was worse. And if they have actually succeeded in trapping and holding antimatter, then I've been told, or at least I believe it would be true, that an antimatter weapon, and they're not going to start by making antimatter cancer cures. Somebody's going to want an antimatter weapon, and if this is the first little foot in the atomic door, or should I say antimatter door, everything's atomic in some sense, but in the antimatter door, then mankind may have a big surprise coming down the road. And we handled, so far, element 92 without self-destructing. I wonder how we're going to do with antimatter. And you may recall the movies about the construction of the atom bomb and the scientists who were, irradiated and died horrible deaths in the Manhattan Project. And I wonder what happens if you make a similar mistake, but this time with antimatter instead of something coming to a rapid critical mass in your face. Matter and antimatter. West of the Rockies, you're on the air. Hello.
1: Hey, Art.
0: Hey there.
1: I've got an idea that what might have happened at this crematorium down in Georgia.
0: Over a period of 18 years?
1: Yeah. If it is the first actual vampire? Vampires keep a helper usually on Earth? This is the first time we've ever actually found a vampire's lackey, and those people weren't actually dead when they were put there.
0: Well, at this point, with a gag order, no more information coming out, I suppose you could speculate about anything you wanted, but that wouldn't be my first. I don't have a first thing to jump to. I don't have a clue, and I don't buy the machine thing at all.
1: They've only identified 5 bodies.
0: Yeah. I don't buy the machine thing at all. I mean, 18 years, come on.
1: Yeah.
0: There's something really serious, something else here at work. And
1: sinister.
0: I really wish we could know, but now there's a gag order, apparently, and so maybe we won't. I appreciate the call, sir.
1: You're welcome.
0: Thank you. I probably wouldn't leap to the vampire thing, but The reason given so far is not what I feel is the ultimate reason at all. So I don't think we know it all yet. On the first time caller line, you are on the air. Hello.
2: Hello, Art. How's it going?
0: Going okay, sir.
2: Hey, this is Joseph here in Atlanta.
0: Okay.
2: I am calling. I've been trying to get some information to you, or at least get in contact with you, about a supposed guest or a suggested guest for your show.
0: All ears.
2: Robert K. Brown.
0: And who is Robert K. Brown?
2: He is a retired military general who is also the head publisher and editor of Soldier of Fortune magazine.
0: Oh, no kidding. He probably would make a very interesting guest.
2: He has been in and out of Afghanistan over, I think, about an 18-year period. And his contributing editors have fought with the Taliban and fought against the Taliban.
0: Oh, really?
2: Yeah, and his contributing editors and himself have been into Colombia, Angola, South Africa, all over the world.
0: All the world's hotspots, huh?
2: Exactly.
0: Yeah.
2: And he would be the la creme de la creme of a good interview.
0: We'll look into it, sir. Thank you very much. Yeah, I bet there would be a lot of stories that could be told. Stories that, it's really amazing to me how many stories just never make it to the news. You never hear them. You know, unless you're listening to long-form talk radio like this, you're never going to hear them. This may be the only... Sometimes a story will break here and then, of course, spread to the mainstream press. That has happened many times, but... Other times, you will only hear it here. It will never go anywhere else. Doesn't mean it's not true. It just means that for some collective, interesting reason, the mainstream press doesn't print it. West of the Rockies, you're on the air. Hello.
3: Hello.
0: Hello.
3: This is Jeremy.
0: Okay, Jeremy, turn your radio off. That's the first lesson.
3: Sorry.
0: Okay. Well, where are you, Jeremy?
3: I'm in Washington.
0: State or D.C.?
3: State.
0: All right. What's up?
3: There was a caller on the show the other day.
0: Yes.
3: And they said something about pop bottles frozen or something like that. About going through a tree.
0: No. That was an email I read. The tree branches cracked and, you know, he ducked. He thought he was about to get hit in the head, and this frozen pop bottle plops down on the ground along with the broken branches. He took photographs, called the police, sent photographs to us, and I've got them on the website. Yes, what about it?
3: Well, another guy called, says that there's no 3-liter pop bottles.
0: Somebody said that, yes.
3: Yeah, well, I just, maybe a month ago, I went to a store called Rite Aid, and they
0: had 3 liters?
3: Yeah, they have 3 liters. There's, they were made by the brand of Rite Aid, I guess.
0: All right. Yeah, some other people told me that, too. It's still a very interesting story, huh?
3: Yeah.
0: All right. Thanks for calling. Have a good morning.
4: 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That was Art Bell hosting Coast to Coast AM on this Somewhere in Time.

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1: New data shows fewer people are experiencing homelessness in Anchorage, but service providers warn that shelter capacity remains insufficient to meet demand. Aleutian Airlines has ended its daily flights to Kenai less than a year after launching the route. In Juneau, lawmakers approved a sweeping public safety and crime bill, raising the age of consent from 16 to 18 and adding tougher penalties for mail theft and fatal hit-and-run cases. Lawmakers passed House Bill 96, aimed at strengthening senior care infrastructure, and Senate Bill 249, which establishes new protections for Alaskans against cryptocurrency scams. The Alaska Department of Health has launched the Next Move campaign. It connects young adults with mental health and substance use support during Mental Health Awareness Month. And finally, the state's oldest lighthouse is set to reopen after years of disrepair. The Eldred Rock Lighthouse was first lit in 1906. I'm Monica Nelson.
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10: Do you remember the worst pain you've ever felt? 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A healthy woman in my early 60s, I didn't think I was at risk for shingles. 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But the pain became so unbearable, I had to go to the emergency room. 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He was right. 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
11: This is Dr. Susan Rehm of the National Foundation for Infectious Diseases. 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
12: Fairbanks area weather this evening, mostly cloudy skies, lows in the lower 40s. Your Sunday looks like a partly sunny day, but we have a slight chance of showers, maybe thunderstorms in the afternoon, highs in the lower 60s. Memorial Day looking mostly sunny and highs at 65 degrees. Currently downtown, the temperature is 61 degrees.

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1: Little Coast to Coast AM factoid. There have been 9 M-class solar flares in the past 48 hours. Last 48 hours. Likely geomagnetic storms directly ahead. The sun really, really is acting up.
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6: What's your gut tell you about disclosure? 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
7: In my opinion, disclosure is not going to happen, George, and here's why. They've released task force after task force since Roswell that never tell us anything and never give us full access. But do I think disclosure is ever going to come from a government source? No. And if it does, it'll be some type of faked event. Like, look here, we're orchestrating something for you to see. But that's not what's really going on.
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8: News,

0: This is interesting. Chuck in Toledo said, "Hey, Art, we got to get out of this place." Was a Vietnam song. Sorry, not any other place. Chuck, you're crazy as a loon. That's what I would tell you. It was played not just in Nam, but all over the world. Just every military base that exists anywhere, anytime, ever played that song. So I don't know where you got the idea that was Nam song only. Not true. Trust me. Wildcard line, you're on the air. Hello.
1: Hi, Art.
0: Hello.
1: This is Chris from Minnesota. I've been trying to reach you since you had your show about controlling the weather.
0: Oh, yes.
1: We've had just the strangest weather here. I live little over an hour from the Twin Cities south, and our tulips and daffodils are already starting to come up.
0: I know. I know, Chris. There's another story on NOAA about the last 3 months being the last the warmest recorded in history. Now, I've been getting this again and again and again and again. The story comes up about every 3 months. Now, that's beginning to tell us something.
1: Well, what's really weird is not even a week ago, it was about 50 degrees. Then 2 days ago, we had thunder showers move. Now, Tuesday, our forecasted weather is a high of 8 degrees above zero and a low of -2.
0: I know. This is February, so it's wrong. I don't know what else to tell you, Chris. The weather is changing, and it's wrong. Now, whether it's by man's intended hand, unintended hand, by some natural method, I don't know, but I don't think there's any argument left. The weather is changing beneath our feet quickly, or actually above our heads, more likely.
1: Well, it sure seems to be.
0: Yep. Yeah, no question about it. Thank you, Chris. Throughout the country, you would get similar stories in flowers. I'll tell you here, our days are now suddenly, all of a sudden, out of nowhere. We were in a deep freeze for a little while, and now all of a sudden, here it is in February, and the apple blossoms are shooting out, and everything living in the desert has concluded that it's time to start doing its spring thing. So it has begun. And that's the situation pretty much across the country. West of the Rockies, you're on the air. Hello.
2: Hello, Art.
0: Yes, hello.
2: Yeah, it's Mike. I heard you talk about a couple nights ago about the Pope performing exorcisms.
0: Oh, yes, that story, that interesting
2: right.
0: story.
2: And then last night, the gentleman from, what was it, New Zealand?
0: Australia. That's
2: okay.
0: Right.
2: Okay, and he talked about being possessed.
0: That's right.
2: Okay. I'm a born-again Christian, and you get rid of those demons in the name of Jesus Christ. And well, I've been performing exorcisms.
0: Some do.
2: Right.
0: The problem with this is, how does a Buddhist get rid of a demon?
2: Well, all I know, I can just tell you from what I've lived.
0: Right. So I think that a Buddhist, what I'm getting at here is that I understand that you do it in the name of Jesus Christ,
2: right.
0: But a Buddhist might do it in the name of Buddha and also be successful in ridding the demon. So I'm not exactly sure what
2: right.
0: that says.
2: Well, I understand. I'm not calling in to judge anybody.
0: No. I understand.
2: But what I primarily called in for, Art, was I have part of an exorcism on tape.
0: You do?
2: Yeah, it's about 2 minutes. It's done with not professional equipment, but you can hear the demon, and the woman gets free in the name of Jesus, and I can play it for you over the telephone if you'd like to hear it.
0: Play it.
2: It runs 2 minutes and 17 seconds.
0: This is not a commercial tape, is it?
2: No. It's exorcism that I did.
0: You did?
2: Yes, that
0: play,
2: I did on
0: the well, all right. Is it understandable?
2: Yes, it is.
0: Play it.
3: Cross ladies, what? But you're the strongest. You're the strongest? Is that all of men?
4: Yeah.
3: You're the gatekeeper.
4: Yeah. Yeah.
3: Father, in the name of Jesus Christ, I command you to come to attention. I lift this answer that this devil Bob gave me. I lift it up to you. If he lied to me, I pray the fire of heaven on him, burning his right eye. And I want to hear it, God. Bob? You want to tell me the truth now? Okay. crying out to the Holy Ghost. Do you understand me?
4: Yes.
3: Say, I, Bob. Say, I, Bob.
4: I, Bob.
3: The strongest demon in her.
4: The strongest demon in her.
3: Attach all others.
4: Attach all others.
3: To me.
4: To me.
3: We pull all our parts. I command a woman, Sandra, to go down. I'll call the demon Bob up now. Come on, Bob. I pray a holy water of fire around you, isolating you from your help and your function. Now, come to attention. Say what I tell you to say. Do you understand me?
4: Yes.
3: Say, I, Bob.
4: I, Bob.
3: The strongest devil.
4: The strongest devil.
3: In her.
4: In her.
3: Put all others.
4: Put all others.
3: Under my control.
4: Under my control.
3: To me.
4: To me.
3: We put.
4: We put.
3: All our parts.
4: All our parts.
3: Together.
4: Together.
3: Out of all. Out of all.
4: Out of all.
3: Of Sandra's parts.
4: Of Sandra's parts.
3: We now leave her.
4: We now leave her.
3: And go.
4: And go.
3: To.
4: To.
3: The.
4: The.
3: Pit.
4: Pit.
3: Get out of her. Cut your mouth. To destroy the works of the devil.
0: Whew.
2: Did you get it?
0: I got it. We all got it. Holy
2: okay.
0: mackerel.
2: Well,
0: how long ago did that happen?
2: Oh, that was probably a couple of years ago. God led me doing this, started me doing this 19 years ago, Art. Over almost 20 years, to tell you the truth. And
0: that's dangerous work.
2: Well, it's put it this way, Art. The woman was glad that I was there and God was there to get her free.
0: That's I'm what, sure that's she
2: the,
0: was.
2: It's not about the devil, it's about God, okay?
0: I got you, sir.
2: But anyway, I just thought you might be interested in it. I'm sorry the tape wasn't a better quality.
0: No, it
2: it's
0: was.
2: Homespun, you know.
0: It's all right. I got it. We all got it. Believe me. Thank
2: okay.
0: you. Take care.
2: All right.
0: All right. I'm a firm believer in, you know, good and evil, the real forces of good and evil. I don't know if you call them God and the devil and Lucifer, Buddha, or what you call them. These are all names, and there were mostly all early prophets from these deities, entities, or a single creator. Who knows? Just imparted in different ways. That, you know, when you study the various religions, they all basically say pretty much the same thing. Now, a lot of people, of course, mispractice all of them. And you end up with plenty of people killing plenty of people in all of their names. But that doesn't make them any less real, or that singular entity any less real. So when you hear something like that, it's... First time caller line, you're on the air. Hello.
5: Hi, Art. How are you?
0: I'm okay.
5: Good. Hey, Art, I had a question about that fellow that called a couple of nights ago. He was somebody, I believe he was in the military, said that he was framed for hurting someone or killing someone, but he said it was his clone.
0: Oh, no, no, no. He didn't call. That was a news story I read. There is a man who is claiming as his defense that he didn't do it, his clone did.
5: And how long ago did that event
0: concluded trial? He has presented that as his defense. The trial hasn't even, as far as I'm occurred. Well, he's claiming the military did this. You know, secret project, that kind of thing.
5: Like somehow they made it clone as an adult?
0: Well, either that or it was done some time ago by the military. That
5: technology, like 20 years ago.
0: Some black box technology, you know. That's what he's claiming.
5: Yeah, because it sounded to me like the point was this guy, you know, this happened only a couple of years back or something, and that he was claiming his clone supposedly did it. And I thought, wait a minute, now cloning, regardless of all the other discussions, still, you know, it relates to raising a baby.
0: Well, I was wondering what it was like you know, at the police station where probably his attorney was meeting with him, you know, and they were talking about their defense, and the guy said, look, here's what we're going with. My clone did this. And the attorney probably looked at him and went, brother, mentally, you know, of course, brother, you're going away for a long time.
5: Well, maybe that's the other side. Maybe they'll go with the insanity defense.
0: I don't know. Anyway, you never know. It's a strange world.
5: Well, I love your show.
0: I appreciate the call, sir.
5: Okay. Thanks a lot, Art.
0: Take care. Wild Card Line, you are on the air. Good morning.
6: Hi. Good evening, Art.
0: Hi.
6: Yeah, I wanted to ask a question about maybe a less serious subject.
0: Okay.
6: I remember hearing you talk about some really, really great pizza sauce.
0: Yes.
6: Found a long time ago.
0: Oh yes, it's called Pizza Punch. Yes.
6: Yeah. Well, I was wondering when you might start marketing that stuff so the rest of us can try it.
0: Oh, I don't know. You know, we just, it's one of those things that's been sort of on the back burner. It's an incredible. We discovered it in France, a little Italian restaurant in Paris, my wife and I. My wife is really, really good at deciding what's in things, and they had the ingredients of this in the bottle, and she just sat there and slowly identified the ingredients, came back home, made it. By God, she nailed it right on the head. It's the most incredible stuff on a pizza you've ever tasted. We took it, we made some just for fun and took it to a local pizza parlor, and they went berserk over it, totally berserk. And then we sort of just backed away for a while. We've had so much other stuff going on in our life that we haven't pursued it, but that doesn't mean we won't someday. So the answer is, I don't know right now. I can't tell you. We've got so much else going on that it'd be hard to fit in, but maybe we'll get there.
6: Yeah, because I love pizza. And ever since I heard you talking about that sauce, I've been dying to try it. Have a good night, Art.
0: All right, you too, sir. Take care. Yes, well, we called it pizza punch because it's got a little punch to it. You know, it's kind of hot stuff. But boy, does it set a pizza off. It was really weird to find. What a weird place to find something like that. You know, you're in the outskirts of Paris. And here you get hungry, you know, you're walking along, doing a lot of walking in Paris, and come upon this little tiny Italian restaurant, and this fellow has this incredible stuff, brings out this bottle, you know, plain cheese pizza, and brings out this bottle, and you put it on, and you go, oh my God, oh, is this good? And then you sit there looking at the bottle, which you can see through, and you can see the various ingredients that are in it. And I never would have been able to pick them out, but my wife is great at that sort of thing. So, I don't know. It's one of those things that you know about and you'll maybe do something about someday, maybe. East of the Rockies, you're on the air. Good morning.
7: Hi, how are you?
0: Fine. Turn your radio off.
7: Oh, yeah. Dawn, turn the radio off. I'm on. Hello?
0: Okay.
7: Proceed. All right. Actually, we're just first-time listeners.
0: Really?
7: We were just wondering, you know, what type of show this is, you know. I mean, it's very interesting.
0: I wonder about it myself. I don't know. I'd say we just sort of do a lot of things here that other people don't do and talk about things other people don't talk about, that sort of thing.
7: Yeah, because last night we were listening, and it was interesting, and it went on and on. It wasn't really something that we were mainly interested in ourselves, but it was very interesting to listen to. Well, to a certain extent, you know. Well, me not personally, but she was. That's Dawn.
0: Yo, Dawn.
7: So what it comes down to is, I always wanted to know about, like, vampires. I love hearing stuff about, you know, I heard that caller before. I thought that was very interesting, you know, opinion that you would never hear.
0: Did you hear the story last night about vampires in Colombia?
7: No, see, that's what I'm saying. Oh, see, they were talking about vampires last night.
0: In Colombia. Yeah, in Colombia. In Colombia, there are roving bands of vampires right now that are stopping people on the street at gunpoint or knife point or whatever and demanding blood from their throat.
7: Wow.
0: Yeah,
7: that's
0: wow.
7: Amazing. Yeah, wow. That's
0: it's
7: all also, I can say to that.
0: It's also real.
7: Unbelievable. Unbelievable, but believable.
0: It's an unusual world, sir.
7: It is. Actually, can I put Dawn on for a second?
0: Yes.
7: She was interested in something you were just talking about.
0: Okay.
7: Hold on.
0: And here comes Dawn.
8: Hello.
0: Hi, Dawn.
8: Hi, how you doing?
0: Okay.
8: What are we talking about tonight? Are we talking about controlling the weather with...
0: No, that was last night.
8: That was last night. Uh-huh. Oh. Oh, are we on right now?
0: I sure hope so.
8: Oh, really? Okay. This is crazy. Oh, my God. No wonder you're on the spot late.
0: Yeah, I was just telling your husband about roving bands of vampires down in Colombia.
8: Oh, oh, oh. No. The whole show fascinates me. I've had so many strange occurrences since the World Trade Center and everything.
0: You have personally?
8: Oh yeah, personally. Like I don't know. I think if I channel it more, I'll be like clairvoyant sooner than later.
0: Like what? I mean.
8: Like I don't know. Like I the other. Well, it's kind of weird talking about it.
0: Well, we have to do that. It's a talk show here.
8: Yeah, recently I had an experience. I had a dream a couple of years ago, and the person that came to me in the dream turned out to be someone that has passed away in the neighborhood close to my residence. And the other night we went to the spot where I visioned in the dream, and I took a couple of friends, and they thought I was wacky, and I wound up going to that particular spot.
0: Yes.
8: And I got a real eerie feeling, and the landscape, the trees looked different right in the spot, and it was just very strange. And it turns out one of my friends looked down and seen a piece of the crime scene tape, and that's where it happened. And it was very bizarre, and it was a very, like, you know, kind of desolate area right there.
0: Uh-huh.
8: So just, like, little things like that just keep coming up, and, yeah, and I wonder, like I've been listening to your show, trying to see if other people are sharing the same experiences, and I don't know if it's just recently or...
0: Well, the answer to that is yes, they are, and here's where you'll hear about it.
8: Yeah, thank you.
0: All right, you take care, hon.
8: Thank you. Bye.
0: Bye. As I was saying earlier in the program, there's a lot of news out there that never makes it to the mainstream press. Some of what you hear here explodes into the mainstream press. We've had that happen plenty of times. But then again, a lot of it never does. It just stops. Doesn't mean it's not true. It just means that, and I often wonder about this, who it is who judges, you know, really and ultimately what goes into the news, what makes it to the news wires, what makes it to the network news half hours, that sort of thing. West of the Rockies, you're on the air without a whole lot of time. Hello.
9: I know. This is Andrew in Phoenix.
0: Yes, Andrew.
9: Technical question.
0: Yep.
9: About your website, since I'm in a week, I'm going to be leaving to day shift.
0: Oh, no.
9: Yeah. 1997, I was put on night shift. Now,
0: well, why don't you go and beg them not to do this to you?
9: Well, I have a six-month-old baby I'd like to see when she's awake.
0: I see.
9: My question is, on your website, are you able to download the show, or you can
0: no,
9: have to
0: I, as far,
9: to
0: I don't. I don't think you can. No, I don't think they have that ability.
9: I wish, because I'd be able to rip it and put it on an MP3 player and listen to it during the day.
0: Your choices are to record it on a recorder.
9: Uh-huh.
0: Or to subscribe to listen to it live on the net, but so you don't want to do that anyway, so that's not going to help you out. Your best shot is to record it and take it with you the next day. If they'll let you play something like this on the day shift, they'll probably run you back to nights if you play my show.
9: I want to be able to put it on an MP3 player.
0: Well, once you get it, you can put it on anything you want. Gotta go.
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6: The Secret Service is responding to a shooting incident near the White House. Fox News is reporting a gunman approached the outer perimeter of the White House and began firing. The Secret Service returned fire, and the gunman was killed. The White House was placed on lockdown, but it has since been lifted. FBI Director Kash Patel posted on X, FBI is on the scene and supporting Secret Service responding to shots fired near White House grounds. We will update the public as we're able. President Trump says an agreement with Iran has been largely negotiated. In a post on Truth Social, Trump said the final details of the deal are being discussed and that the agreement will allow the Strait of Hormuz to be opened. In the post, Trump also said he had a very good call with Middle Eastern leaders to discuss the situation. California Governor Gavin Newsom has declared a state of emergency in Orange County as crews continue responding to the chemical leak in Garden Grove. Sharon Reardon reports.
7: We understand how disruptive and frightening this is to the public.
8: Orange County Fire Authority Interim Chief T.J. McGovern says around 40,000 residents have been evacuated due to the chemical leak that started Thursday at the GKN Aerospace facility. OCFA Division Chief Craig Covey says the current outcomes, absent a creative solution, aren't great.
9: We're at two current outcomes of this tank. One, it fails and cracks and all the product leaks out onto the ground. That's the best case scenario, believe it or not. The other option that was told to us is that it blows up.
8: Officials say it's a waiting game. I'm Sharon Reardon.
6: The Centers for Disease Control and Prevention is expanding its power to prevent individuals from Ebola-stricken countries from entering the United States. The agency said the move is in the interest of public health and includes lawful permanent U.S. residents. Green card holders who have been in the Democratic Republic of Congo, Uganda, or South Sudan within the last 21 days are now banned from entering the U.S. through mid-June. I'm Rob Martier.
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24: Fairbanks area weather this evening, mostly cloudy skies, lows in the lower 40s. Your Sunday looks like a partly sunny day, but we have a slight chance of showers.

0: Hours, maybe thunderstorms in the afternoon, highs in the lower 60s. Memorial Day looking mostly sunny and highs at 65 degrees. Currently downtown, the temperature is 60 degrees.
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1: New data shows fewer people are experiencing homelessness in Anchorage, but service providers warn that shelter capacity remains insufficient to meet demand. Aleutian Airlines has ended its daily flights to Kenai less than a year after launching the route. In Juneau, lawmakers approved a sweeping public safety and crime bill, raising the age of consent from 16 to 18 and adding tougher penalties for mail theft and fatal hit-and-run cases. Lawmakers passed House Bill 96, aimed at strengthening senior care infrastructure, and Senate Bill 249, which establishes new protections for Alaskans against cryptocurrency scams. The Alaska Department of Health has launched the Next Move campaign. It connects young adults with mental health and substance use support during Mental Health Awareness Month. And finally, the state's oldest lighthouse is set to reopen after years of disrepair. The Eldred Rock Lighthouse was first lit in 1906. I'm Monica Nelson.
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15: Fairbanks area weather this evening, mostly cloudy skies, lows in the lower 40s. Your Sunday looks like a partly sunny day, but we have a slight chance of showers, maybe thunderstorms in the afternoon, highs in the lower 60s. Memorial Day looking mostly sunny and highs at 65 degrees.
16: Currently downtown, it's 59 degrees.

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5: From ABC News, I'm Dave Packer. A suspect is dead after the Secret Service says he opened fire at a checkpoint near the White House. ABC's Allison Kosek.
6: The Secret Service says shortly after 6 p.m., a person approached the checkpoint in the area of 17th Street and Pennsylvania Avenue, removed a weapon, and began firing at officers. Secret Service police officers returned fire, striking the suspect, who was taken to a local hospital where he later died. A bystander was also struck by gunfire.
5: The Associated Press reports that law enforcement officials say the suspect was identified as 21-year-old Nasir Best. According to D.C. court records, Best was arrested in July of last year after he attempted to enter a different White House checkpoint. President Trump Saturday saying that a deal to end the three-month war with Iran is, quote, largely negotiated and would include opening the Strait of Hormuz. But two sources tell ABC News that Iran is not signed onto the deal yet, and there's no guarantee that they will sign. And although the United Kingdom and other European allies initially tried to avoid getting involved in the conflict, the UK is stepping in by taking part in minesweeping efforts in the Strait of Hormuz. British Armed Forces Minister Al Karin says this war has sent energy prices soaring and crippled international shipping.
7: The commercial insurance companies need absolute certainty if we're going to get 120 vessels flowing again through the Straits of Hormuz. That's what this capability will provide. Once that's up and running, the commercial and economic value of the Middle East, both coming out and going in, can get up and going.
5: Gas prices having a major impact on this Memorial Day weekend. The national average currently at four-year highs. Here's Andy LaPau, president of LaPau Oil Associates.
8: I think that if the conflict goes on through July 4th, you'll see oil prices at $120 a barrel. And unfortunately for the consumer, gasoline prices will get to $5 a gallon.
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5: Kyle Busch's family now saying what killed the NASCAR legend after he went to the hospital this week.
11: In a statement, the family of Kyle Busch says a medical evaluation concluded Busch died of severe pneumonia that progressed into sepsis and then resulted in rapid and overwhelming complications from the sepsis. Busch was 41 years old when he died suddenly on Thursday, days before competing in the Coca-Cola 600 at Charlotte Motor Speedway. He leaves behind his wife and two young children, ages 11 and 4 years old.
5: ABC's Alex Stone. Scary situation in Southern California ongoing. A major chemical leak in Orange County threatening to create an environmental disaster or even a major explosion. More than 50,000 people have been asked to evacuate the area. Mechanical issues with SpaceX's booster and Starship engines caused the launch to be postponed from Thursday to Friday, but it finally got off the ground. ABC's Andrew Dimbert.
12: SpaceX launching its biggest, most powerful Starship yet. This newly redesigned rocket blasting off from South Texas near the Mexican border. This was the company's 12th unmanned Starship test flight, deploying 20 Mach Starlink satellites in space during the flight. NASA is counting on Elon Musk's Starship for its Artemis program. This test flight was supposed to launch Thursday, and while there were some mechanical issues with the booster and Starship engines when the flight launched Friday, SpaceX is calling it a success.
5: Musk's company is headed for a historic initial public offering. It could make him the world's first trillionaire. Dave Packer, ABC News.
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7: There's just no way we're alone in this universe. It's just, to me, it's impossible.
8: If you do the math about the number of galaxies and the number of suns in the galaxies and the number of galaxies, it's impossible to believe that other life has not existed. And frankly, the numbers would tell you that there's got to be other intelligent life. If we are, the human species is a curious species, we can't wait to build craft that take us out into the universe to explore. So who's to say there aren't other species out there that feel the same level of curiosity that have come here to look around? And I think the Earth, it's teeming with life. We are so interesting. I have this theory, George. I think all intelligent life is interesting to all other intelligent life. And for me, that's all I need to know to understand why we're being visited.
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1: New data shows fewer people are experiencing homelessness in Anchorage, but service providers warn that shelter capacity remains insufficient to meet demand. Aleutian Airlines has ended its daily flights to Kenai less than a year after launching the route. In Juneau, lawmakers approved a sweeping public safety and crime bill, raising the age of consent from 16 to 18 and adding tougher penalties for mail theft and fatal hit-and-run cases. Lawmakers passed House Bill 96, aimed at strengthening senior care infrastructure, and Senate Bill 249, which establishes new protections for Alaskans against cryptocurrency scams. The Alaska Department of Health has launched the Next Move campaign. It connects young adults with mental health and substance use support during Mental Health Awareness Month. And finally, the state's oldest lighthouse is set to reopen after years of disrepair. The Eldred Rock Lighthouse was first lit in 1906. I'm Monica Nelson.
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16: Guaranteed human.
17: President Trump says an agreement with Iran has been largely negotiated. In a post on Truth Social, Trump said the final details of the deal are being discussed and that the agreement will allow the Strait of Hormuz to be opened. A potential deal would come after a shaky two-month ceasefire and weeks of negotiations between the two countries. The Secret Service is investigating a shooting near the White House. According to the agency, a gunman approached the outer perimeter of the White House and began firing. Secret Service police returned fire, and the suspect was taken down and pronounced dead at an area hospital. The White House was placed on lockdown, which has since been lifted. The Orange County District Attorney's Office is launching an investigation into the owner of GKN Aerospace. This comes as an unstable chemical tank in Garden Grove has forced more than 50,000 people to evacuate over fears of a potential spill or explosion. District Attorney Todd Spitzer says prosecutors are examining whether failures involving the facility's cooling and safety systems contributed to the ongoing hazmat emergency. Officials are asking employees and others with information about plant operations or maintenance practices to contact investigators through a newly opened tip line. Four people are dead after a man allegedly killed three of his family members and then himself in Colorado. Sam Speck reports.
18: The Thornton Police Department has identified a suspect in a triple homicide that occurred last night. Officers were dispatched shortly after 8 p.m. after a family member reported concern that multiple individuals inside the residence were unresponsive. Upon arrival, officers entered the home and located two adult males, one adult female, and one juvenile male with apparent gunshot wounds. I'm Sam Speck.
17: Millions across the eastern United States are getting drenched this Memorial Day weekend. Forecasters expect the south central United States will see the most rainfall, with flash flood watches and warnings in effect from East Texas to the Tennessee River Valley. I'm Rob Martier.
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1: We were talking about Presley a while ago, and this record is sort of different from the rest of the genre from Presley. It's never left me. It's always haunted me. I don't know why. There's just something about it that haunts me. My guest is Eric Burdon, and he'll be right back. We're about to go to the phones.
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7: In my opinion, disclosure is not going to happen, George, and here's why. They've released task force after task force since Roswell that never tell us anything and never give us full access. But do I think disclosure is ever going to come from a government source? No. And if it does, it'll be some type of faked event. Like, look here, we're orchestrating something for you to see. But that's not what's really going on.
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1: New data shows fewer people are experiencing homelessness in Anchorage, but service providers warn that shelter capacity remains insufficient to meet demand. Aleutian Airlines has ended its daily flights to Kenai less than a year after launching the route. In Juneau, lawmakers approved a sweeping public safety and crime bill, raising the age of consent from 16 to 18 and adding tougher penalties for mail theft and fatal hit-and-run cases. Lawmakers passed House Bill 96, aimed at strengthening senior care infrastructure, and Senate Bill 249, which establishes new protections for Alaskans against cryptocurrency scams. The Alaska Department of Health has launched the Next Move campaign. It connects young adults with mental health and substance use support during Mental Health Awareness Month. And finally, the state's oldest lighthouse is set to reopen after years of disrepair. The Eldred Rock Lighthouse was first lit in 1906. I'm Monica Nelson.
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2: 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Guaranteed human.
3: President Trump says an agreement with Iran has been largely negotiated. In a post on Truth Social, Trump said the final details of the deal are being discussed and that the agreement will allow the Strait of Hormuz to be opened. A potential deal would come after a shaky two-month ceasefire and weeks of negotiations between the two countries. The Secret Service is investigating a shooting near the White House. According to the agency, a gunman approached the outer perimeter of the White House and began firing. Secret Service police returned fire, and the suspect was taken down and pronounced dead at an area hospital. The White House was placed on lockdown, which has since been lifted. The Orange County District Attorney's Office is launching an investigation into the owner of GKN Aerospace. This comes as an unstable chemical tank in Garden Grove has forced more than 50,000 people to evacuate over fears of a potential spill or explosion. District Attorney Todd Spitzer says prosecutors are examining whether failures involving the facility's cooling and safety systems contributed to the ongoing hazmat emergency. Officials are asking employees and others with information about plant operations or maintenance practices to contact investigators through a newly opened tip line. Four people are dead after a man allegedly killed three of his family members and then himself in Colorado. Sam Speck reports.
4: The Thornton Police Department has identified a suspect in a triple homicide that occurred last night. Officers were dispatched shortly after 8 p.m. after a family member reported concern that multiple individuals inside the residence were unresponsive. Upon arrival, officers entered the home and located two adult males, one adult female, and one juvenile male with apparent gunshot wounds. I'm Sam Speck.
3: Millions across the eastern United States are getting drenched this Memorial Day weekend. Forecasters expect the south central United States will see the most rainfall, with flash flood watches and warnings in effect from East Texas to the Tennessee River Valley. I'm Rob Martier.
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1: New data shows fewer people are experiencing homelessness in Anchorage, but service providers warn that shelter capacity remains insufficient to meet demand. Aleutian Airlines has ended its daily flights to Kenai less than a year after launching the route. In Juneau, lawmakers approved a sweeping public safety and crime bill, raising the age of consent from 16 to 18 and adding tougher penalties for mail theft and fatal hit-and-run cases. Lawmakers passed House Bill 96, aimed at strengthening senior care infrastructure, and Senate Bill 249, which establishes new protections for Alaskans against cryptocurrency scams. The Alaska Department of Health has launched the Next Move campaign. It connects young adults with mental health and substance use support during Mental Health Awareness Month. And finally, the state's oldest lighthouse is set to reopen after years of disrepair. The Eldred Rock Lighthouse was first lit in 1906. I'm Monica Nelson.
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0: You're full of fear, you're breathing fast, your head's pounding, and all you can hear is, I don't want to do it. You get to the top, get hooked in, and then you look over the edge. I thought it was 1,000 feet. I was like, no way am I jumping off this tower. I'm staying right here. I'm like, am I ever going to be good enough to be a Marine? Every day it got harder, but every day we got stronger. And I thought, yes, I can do this. When it was all said and done, watching the car guard raise the American flag, hearing the national anthem, it was amazing. I've never felt anything like that before. At that point, I thought, I am a United States Marine.
1: 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Can you? 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Maybe you could be one of the few and the proud.
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4: 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Guaranteed human.
5: President Trump says an agreement with Iran has been largely negotiated. In a post on Truth Social, Trump said the final details of the deal are being discussed and that the agreement will allow the Strait of Hormuz to be opened. A potential deal would come after a shaky two-month ceasefire and weeks of negotiations between the two countries. The Secret Service is investigating a shooting near the White House. According to the agency, a gunman approached the outer perimeter of the White House and began firing. Secret Service police returned fire, and the suspect was taken down and pronounced dead at an area hospital. The White House was placed on lockdown, which has since been lifted. The Orange County District Attorney's Office is launching an investigation into the owner of GKN Aerospace. This comes as an unstable chemical tank in Garden Grove has forced more than 50,000 people to evacuate over fears of a potential spill or explosion. District Attorney Todd Spitzer says prosecutors are examining whether failures involving the facility's cooling and safety systems contributed to the ongoing hazmat emergency. Officials are asking employees and others with information about plant operations or maintenance practices to contact investigators through a newly opened tip line. Four people are dead after a man allegedly killed three of his family members and then himself in Colorado. Sam Speck reports.
6: The Thornton Police Department has identified a suspect in a triple homicide that occurred last night. Officers were dispatched shortly after 8 p.m. after a family member reported concern that multiple individuals inside the residence were unresponsive. Upon arrival, officers entered the home and located two adult males, one adult female, and one juvenile male with apparent gunshot wounds. I'm Sam Speck.
5: Millions across the eastern United States are getting drenched this Memorial Day weekend. Forecasters expect the south-central United States will see the most rainfall, with flash flood watches and warnings in effect from East Texas to the Tennessee River Valley. I'm Rob Martier.
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1: New data shows fewer people are experiencing homelessness in Anchorage, but service providers warn that shelter capacity remains insufficient to meet demand. Aleutian Airlines has ended its daily flights to Kenai less than a year after launching the route. In Juneau, lawmakers approved a sweeping public safety and crime bill, raising the age of consent from 16 to 18 and adding tougher penalties for mail theft and fatal hit-and-run cases. Lawmakers passed House Bill 96, aimed at strengthening senior care infrastructure, and Senate Bill 249, which establishes new protections for Alaskans against cryptocurrency scams. The Alaska Department of Health has launched the Next Move campaign. It connects young adults with mental health and substance use support during Mental Health Awareness Month. And finally, the state's oldest lighthouse is set to reopen after years of disrepair. The Eldred Rock Lighthouse was first lit in 1906. I'm Monica Nelson.
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3: 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Guaranteed human.
4: President Trump says an agreement with Iran has been largely negotiated. In a post on Truth Social, Trump said the final details of the deal are being discussed and that the agreement will allow the Strait of Hormuz to be opened. A potential deal would come after a shaky two-month ceasefire and weeks of negotiations between the two countries. The Secret Service is investigating a shooting near the White House. According to the agency, a gunman approached the outer perimeter of the White House and began firing. Secret Service police returned fire, and the suspect was taken down and pronounced dead at an area hospital. The White House was placed on lockdown, which has since been lifted. The Orange County District Attorney's Office is launching an investigation into the owner of GKN Aerospace. This comes as an unstable chemical tank in Garden Grove has forced more than 50,000 people to evacuate over fears of a potential spill or explosion. District Attorney Todd Spitzer says prosecutors are examining whether failures involving the facility's cooling and safety systems contributed to the ongoing hazmat emergency. Officials are asking employees and others with information about plant operations or maintenance practices to contact investigators through a newly opened tip line. Four people are dead after a man allegedly killed three of his family members and then himself in Colorado. Sam Speck reports.
5: The Thornton Police Department has identified a suspect in a triple homicide that occurred last night. Officers were dispatched shortly after 8 p.m. after a family member reported concern that multiple individuals inside the residence were unresponsive. Upon arrival, officers entered the home and located two adult males, one adult female, and one juvenile male with apparent gunshot wounds. I'm Sam Speck.
4: Millions across the eastern United States are getting drenched this Memorial Day weekend. Forecasters expect the south central United States will see the most rainfall, with flash flood watches and warnings in effect from East Texas to the Tennessee River Valley. I'm Rob Martier.
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1: New data shows fewer people are experiencing homelessness in Anchorage, but service providers warn that shelter capacity remains insufficient to meet demand. Aleutian Airlines has ended its daily flights to Kenai less than a year after launching the route. In Juneau, lawmakers approved a sweeping public safety and crime bill, raising the age of consent from 16 to 18 and adding tougher penalties for mail theft and fatal hit-and-run cases. Lawmakers passed House Bill 96, aimed at strengthening senior care infrastructure, and Senate Bill 249, which establishes new protections for Alaskans against cryptocurrency scams. The Alaska Department of Health has launched the Next Move campaign. It connects young adults with mental health and substance use support during Mental Health Awareness Month. And finally, the state its oldest lighthouse is set to reopen after years of disrepair. The Eldred Rock Lighthouse was first lit in 1906. I'm Monica Nelson.
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0: 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I'm Dave Packer, ABC News.
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1: New data shows fewer people are experiencing homelessness in Anchorage, but service providers warn that shelter capacity remains insufficient to meet demand. Aleutian Airlines has ended its daily flights to Kenai less than a year after launching the route. In Juneau, lawmakers approved a sweeping public safety and crime bill, raising the age of consent from 16 to 18 and adding tougher penalties for mail theft and fatal hit-and-run cases. Lawmakers passed House Bill 96, aimed at strengthening senior care infrastructure, and Senate Bill 249, which establishes new protections for Alaskans against cryptocurrency scams. The Alaska Department of Health has launched the Next Move campaign. It connects young adults with mental health and substance use support during Mental Health Awareness Month. And finally, the state's oldest lighthouse is set to reopen after years of disrepair. The Eldred Rock Lighthouse was first lit in 1906. I'm Monica Nelson.
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4: 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I think you should continue to listen. And I think you'll agree if you know what's good for you. Tell you what, I'll let you know when you're finished listening. 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
1: New data shows fewer people are experiencing homelessness in Anchorage, but service providers warn that shelter capacity remains insufficient to meet demand. Aleutian Airlines has ended its daily flights to Kenai less than a year after launching the route. In Juneau, lawmakers approved a sweeping public safety and crime bill, raising the age of consent from 16 to 18 and adding tougher penalties for mail theft and fatal hit-and-run cases. Lawmakers passed House Bill 96, aimed at strengthening senior care infrastructure, and Senate Bill 249, which establishes new protections for Alaskans against cryptocurrency scams. The Alaska Department of Health has launched the Next Move campaign. It connects young adults with mental health and substance use support during Mental Health Awareness Month. And finally, the state's oldest lighthouse is set to reopen after years of disrepair. The Eldred Rock Lighthouse was first lit in 1906. I'm Monica Nelson.
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0: 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In this edition, Heather Sparks, head of content at Zenith, the publicist media agency, discusses the inherently human power of radio hosts.
1: I actually think DJs were the original influencers. 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You invited them into your ear. You built a relationship with them. You understood and trusted the things that were interesting to them. And yes, now that's got a full flywheel and it's very video-based and there's a lot of different types of influence. And so thinking about the plethora of content, human created versus not human created, I think as humans, we're always looking to feel something. And so I think human connection is never going to go away.
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11: From ABC News, I'm Brian Clark. More signs of progress towards a deal to end the war in Iran, as Secretary of State Marco Rubio said in India.
12: We think we've made some progress on the outline of something that, if it works, could give us that outcome. Obviously, that will require full Iranian acceptance and then compliance, and it will require some future work on negotiating the details.
11: The secretary said there could be good news today. While in Washington Saturday, an armed man was shot and killed outside of a White House checkpoint. ABC's Allison Kosick has the details.
13: We immediately took cover and heard people yelling for us to sprint to the White House briefing room just steps away.
14: We have to evacuate shooting. We have to evacuate shooting. We have to evacuate shooting.
13: Our camera crew telling the network we needed to get inside. President Trump was in the White House, and senior administration officials say he's fine.
11: Sources tell ABC the alleged suspect is 21 years old and known by the Secret Service. Court records show he was ordered to stay away from the White House last summer. Authorities in South Carolina say 19 people were hurt in a stampede in Atlantic Beach, just north of Myrtle Beach, earlier this morning. None of the injuries believed to be life-threatening. Today's one of the biggest days of the auto racing year. It's the Indianapolis 500 in the afternoon, and tonight the NASCAR Coca-Cola 600. But the motorsport world continues to mourn the death of NASCAR star Kyle Busch at 41 last week. ABC's Morgan Norwood says details have emerged about his death.
15: His family now saying he died after serious pneumonia progressed into sepsis.
16: The most common cause of sepsis from infections is pneumonia, and it just overwhelms the body's immune system, and then that bacteria spreads to the blood, which causes this reaction.
15: That medical emergency unfolding Wednesday when Busch was at a Chevrolet racing simulator in North Carolina.
11: A suicide bombing killed at least 19 people in southwest Pakistan. 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
11: No end, but an escalation in Russia's war on Ukraine. Explosions heard in Kyiv. Russian officials confirm the use of the hypersonic Oreshnik missile on Kyiv and surrounding areas, saying it was in response to Ukraine's attacks on civilian facilities within Russia. Authorities in Ukraine say 91 people were hurt and 4 killed in strikes across the country. Crews in Orange County, California, still try to contain a potentially catastrophic situation at a chemical plant. That's where a leaking valve on a chemical tank has put the area at risk for an explosion. Governor Gavin Newsom's issued a state of emergency, and ABC's Jacqueline Lee in Cyprus says,
18: with mandatory evacuations expanding in this densely populated area, at least a dozen schools were shut down. At least 50,000 people already forced to evacuate.
19: Got a knock on the door, and I was told we're supposed to leave. So I did what I was told, and I left.
18: Nursing homes, hospitals, and fire stations also forced to evacuate.
11: Investigators in New York City trying to determine the cause of Friday's shipyard explosion on Staten Island that killed one person and injured more than 30 first responders, including a fire marshal who authorities say is in critical but stable condition after suffering a fractured skull. The name of the person killed has not been released. State media in China says officials who operated the coal mine where an explosion killed dozens of workers have been taken into custody. I'm Brian Clark, ABC News.
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1: New data shows fewer people are experiencing homelessness in Anchorage, but service providers warn that shelter capacity remains insufficient to meet demand. Aleutian Airlines has ended its daily flights to Kenai less than a year after launching the route. In Juneau, lawmakers approved a sweeping public safety and crime bill, raising the age of consent from 16 to 18 and adding tougher penalties for mail theft and fatal hit-and-run cases. Lawmakers passed House Bill 96, aimed at strengthening senior care infrastructure, and Senate Bill 249, which establishes new protections for Alaskans against cryptocurrency scams. The Alaska Department of Health has launched the Next Move campaign. It connects young adults with mental health and substance use support during Mental Health Awareness Month. And finally, the state's oldest lighthouse is set to reopen after years of disrepair. The Eldred Rock Lighthouse was first lit in 1906. I'm Monica Nelson.
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0: 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In this edition, Chris Eppel, head of marketing for the Americas, Harman, JBL, speaks about the role and growth of audio.
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10: From ABC News. I'm Brian Clark. Nearly 3 months since the U.S. and Israel attacked Iran, Secretary of State Marco Rubio said in India there's been progress on a potential deal to end the war.
11: Leave us not just with a completely open straits, and I mean open straits without tolls, and with addressing some of the key things that underpin what has been Iran's nuclear weapons ambitions in the past.
10: He said there could be more good news coming out today. The man who opened fire on Secret Service agents at a White House checkpoint Saturday is dead. The shooting happened as ABC correspondent Cecilia Wang was recording a report on the North Lawn.
12: President Trump has said a deal is close, only for the two sides to remain far apart.
10: Crews were evacuated into the White House. A bystander was struck by gunfire at the checkpoint. Tourists in the area, like Robin Nagels from Boston, said,
13: "Scary. I mean, we live in scary times. It seems like there's violence all the time, especially recently. So it's, you know, it's sad to hear that, you know, people just can't be united and it's just violence."
10: At least 50,000 residents forced to evacuate their homes in Orange County, California, as a large pressurized tank filled with the toxic chemical remains at risk of failure. Some families headed to a high school in La Palma that turned into a shelter.
14: Gotta go somewhere safe, right? I mean, gotta think about the kids.
15: We all want to be in our homes.
14: They're all experts working all together to find the answer.
10: And fire and hazmat teams right now working around the clock to try to cool the tank to prevent an explosion. Today's one of the biggest auto racing days of the year. It's the Indianapolis 500 this afternoon, NASCAR's Coca-Cola 600 at night, but this year's festivities marred by last weekend's sudden death of NASCAR legend Kyle Busch. His family said in a statement the 41-year-old died after severe pneumonia progressed into sepsis. You're listening to ABC News.
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10: A deadly Ebola outbreak continues to ravage parts of Africa. Now a number of infections have been reported in neighboring Uganda, says ABC's Marcus Moore.
18: There are nearly 750 suspected cases in the Democratic Republic of the Congo, including 176 deaths. The International Red Cross says three of its volunteers are among the new reported cases. The agency says they were infected in March, weeks before the latest outbreak was discovered, and they are among the first known cases.
10: Investigators in New York City still trying to determine the cause of a shipyard explosion on Staten Island Friday that killed one person and injured more than 30 first responders, including a fire marshal who's in critical condition. Holiday weekend travelers are feeling the impacts of Spirit Airlines no longer being in service. That led to higher prices among air carriers. There are some alternatives throughout the summer, says Katie Nasser from Going.com.
19: Jumping on one of the alternate modes of transport, which AAA is stating is actually up 5% year over year. So considering train travel, considering bus travel, think about the alternatives. And it actually might be savings that way, just because airfare up sky high, 15% higher year over year for Memorial Day, driving 4-year high for gas prices. Look at an alternate form of travel and maybe have a new adventure.
10: 19 people were hurt in a stampede on South Ocean Boulevard in Atlantic Beach, South Carolina. None of the injuries were said to be life-threatening. I'm Brian Clark, ABC News.
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1: New data shows fewer people are experiencing homelessness in Anchorage, but service providers warn that shelter capacity remains insufficient to meet demand. Aleutian Airlines has ended its daily flights to Kenai less than a year after launching the route. In Juneau, lawmakers approved a sweeping public safety and crime bill, raising the age of consent from 16 to 18 and adding tougher penalties for mail theft and fatal hit-and-run cases. Lawmakers passed House Bill 96, aimed at strengthening senior care infrastructure, and Senate Bill 249, which establishes new protections for Alaskans against cryptocurrency scams. The Alaska Department of Health has launched the Next Move campaign. It connects young adults with mental health and substance use support during Mental Health Awareness Month. And finally, the state's oldest lighthouse is set to reopen after years of disrepair. The Eldred Rock Lighthouse was first lit in 1906. I'm Monica Nelson.
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10: From ABC News, I'm Brian Clark. President Trump says a deal to end the war with Iran's largely been negotiated but is not done. ABC's Alex Brochet says there are many questions for the president, who is under some pressure.
11: They want to settle so badly.
12: What's unclear is if this agreement includes a deal on uranium enrichment, missiles, or nuclear dust. It's been 2 months since Trump vowed to obliterate Iran's power plants within 48 hours if Iran didn't fully open the Strait of Hormuz. The strait is still closed and the cost is hitting home with gas prices soaring. But Trump insists that pain will be short-lived.
11: By the way, the oil prices are going to tumble as soon as I finish up with Iran.
12: But it's not just gas at the pump. Food and airfare are also surging because of the war.
10: And a source familiar with the situation tells ABC News there's serious concern and disappointment in Israel towards a potential deal. The man who opened fire outside of a White House security checkpoint Saturday was shot and killed by officers who returned fire. And ABC's Selena Wang says there's more information about the man's past encounters with law enforcement regarding the White House.
13: He encountered law enforcement in June 2025 for blocking a point of entry at the White House. He was detained and involuntarily committed for a mental evaluation. 1 month later, he was arrested after he attempted to enter a White House checkpoint, telling officers he was Jesus Christ and that he wanted to get arrested.
10: A state of emergency in Orange County, California, as crews work to cool a damaged storage tank with a dangerous chemical inside. County Fire Captain Wei Hao Wong.
14: Chemists, scientists, we're all working around the clock trying to find the best solution.
10: And fears of an explosion led to more than 50,000 evacuations. Ju Poi found a spot for her family in a shelter.
15: We are the last family allowed to come in at that point. It was like a 10:30 or 11 o'clock in the morning, so we're so lucky.
10: You're listening to ABC News.
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10: Russian officials launched a massive drone and missile attack against Ukraine using high-powered hypersonic missiles. ABC's Lama Hassan has more from London.
18: Kyiv's mayor Vitaly Klitschko saying the capital came under heavy attack and at least four people were killed and more than 100 others injured across the country. That number is expected to rise. And this comes after Putin was threatening to retaliate after accusing Ukraine of carrying out a deadly attack on a student dormitory in an occupied part of eastern Ukraine, killing 21 people.
10: Today's one of the biggest days of the year for auto racing, but the Indianapolis 500 and Coke 600 will be marred by the sudden death last week of Kyle Busch. The NASCAR legend will be remembered at both events, and ABC's Morgan Norwood says Busch's family has now revealed that the 41-year-old died from sepsis caused by pneumonia.
19: Busch's cause of death also raising questions about whether something may have been wrong weeks before he was rushed to the hospital. On May 10th, Busch requesting medical help at a race at Watkins Glen. And 1 week later, Busch back on the track, pushing through to win the Truck Series event at Dover.
10: Not great. State media in China says the operators of a coal mine where more than 80 workers were killed in an explosion have been detained as an investigation into the cause continues. And 23 people in Serbia were detained after clashes erupted between groups of protesters and riot police after a large anti-government rally in Belgrade. I'm Brian Clark, ABC News.
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1: New data shows fewer people are experiencing homelessness in Anchorage, but service providers warn that shelter capacity remains insufficient to meet demand. Aleutian Airlines has ended its daily flights to Kenai less than a year after launching the route. In Juneau, lawmakers approved a sweeping public safety and crime bill, raising the age of consent from 16 to 18 and adding tougher penalties for mail theft and fatal hit-and-run cases. Lawmakers passed House Bill 96, aimed at strengthening senior care infrastructure, and Senate Bill 249, which establishes new protections for Alaskans against cryptocurrency scams. The Alaska Department of Health has launched the Next Move campaign. It connects young adults with mental health and substance use support during Mental Health Awareness Month. And finally, the state's oldest lighthouse is set to reopen after years of disrepair. The Eldred Rock Lighthouse was first lit in 1906. I'm Monica Nelson.
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6: They were the more physical team tonight. I think their physicality and energy. We just couldn't get to that level to combat it.
7: Cleveland hopes to stave off elimination when they host the Knicks for Game 4 Monday. As the Oklahoma City Thunder's now leading the NBA Western Conference Finals, San Antonio Spurs host Oklahoma for Game 4 today. Police in Sandy Tank is likely to explode or spill out. We get more from Sharon Reardon.
8: Orange County Fire Authority Division Chief Craig Covey explains their best case scenario.
9: Like an ice cube that freezes from the outside in, this stuff heats up and cures from the outside in. There's a void space above the top layer of the liquid. We're hoping that that space can absorb a slower cure rate and not overpressure and blow up.
8: California Governor Gavin Newsom issued the declaration on Saturday, 2 days after the incident began at the GKN Aerospace facility in Garden Grove. I'm Sharon Reardon.
7: New details are emerging about one of the teen shooters in the San Diego mosque attack. Court records show Caleb Vasquez had been considering a mass attack and that police went to the Vasquez home in January of last year to check on guns in the house. A report filed by police noted 18-year-old Caleb was idolizing Nazis and mass shooters. Vasquez and 17-year-old Kane Clark killed three people at the Islamic Center of San Diego Monday, then killed themselves. A Chinese astronaut set to blast off today for a year-long mission. The Shenzhou 23 spacecraft is set to launch Sunday night from northwest China with three astronauts on board. One will spend a full year on the Chinese space station to study long-term human physiology in space. I'm Scott Carr.
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12: Yo, that was Lightfoot. 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What keeps us native youth from doing drugs like inhalants? 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
13: Hey, Alex. 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
12: You betcha, girl. 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
12: Well, dude, I'm sorry. 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
7: Currently in downtown Fairbanks, it is 34 degrees. KFB.

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5: It was a tumultuous week as usual. What the heck is going on with the war with Iran? Are we going to get back to that? And those three loser fake journalists at the Luigi Mangione trial? What was going on with that? That it's just the beginning. There's so much to talk about.
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6: Accused killer Luigi Mangione entered a New York courtroom today where a judge ruled some of the most damning evidence can be used against him at trial. That includes this gun, which prosecutors said matches the one used to kill United Healthcare chief executive Brian Thompson on a New York City sidewalk. And this red notebook that prosecutors described as a confession. Mangione wrote about wanting to whack the CEO of the greed-fueled health insurance cartel.
7: The fact that there were hot chicks waiting outside the courtroom to cheer for Mangione is about as depressing as anything I can imagine.
5: Yeah, there were a couple of different groups or descriptions. First of all, you had, as Jack charmingly described, just good-looking women who wanted to get in to, like, see him and maybe catch his eye. Some of them dressed as the video game Luigi from the What's Its Game.
7: Wow.
5: Okay.
7: From Mario Brothers?
5: Yeah. So you got that brand of wackadoodle. And then a different sort of just utterly waste of skin jackass. These three fake media people who you may have seen already, three attractive youngish females, all dressed very differently, interestingly enough, and I'll get to why I mentioned that, but all fetchingly as attractive young women, who came out with their city-issued press credentials around their necks and proceeded to make statements to the assembled media. Now,
7: do you know how hard it would have been to get a press credential for that yesterday? I mean, that was one of maybe the biggest media story of the day. Everybody was trying to get in there. Why did these three chicks get in there?
5: I will get into that very thing. But first of all, let's hear what some of them had to say about the cold-blooded murder on the pavement of young father Brian Thompson by a confused young man who thought something healthcare insurance companies are bad. We'll just start with 31 and roll from there, Michael.
8: His children are better off without him. They need to learn to not be like their dad and enjoy the blood money, kids.
5: Okay, his kids are better off without him.
7: How do you say that? How do you say that out loud, even about a bad person?
5: Enjoy the blood money, kids. Yes. Okay. That was, and I'm debating whether to give these women's names. They refused to give their last names, but their names were clearly visible on their press credentials, and many, many people have printed them. That was April Rios, and this is Lena Weisbrot and Ms. Rios once again.
9: I'm standing on business. F*** Brian Thompson. I don't give a flying f*** about it. Millions of Americans.
8: I liked it.
5: I'm standing on business. F. Brian Thompson, I don't give a F that he died. Then the other one jumps in. I liked it.
7: Murder. Cold-blooded murder you liked.
5: Yeah, some vague dissatisfaction with the corporation.
7: If you got two brain cells to rub together, you should be able to realize that the whole thing falls apart very quickly if we stop murdering everybody that we kind of don't like for some reason.
5: Here is the lovely Lena Weisbrot again.
9: Millions of Americans suffer every single day from the last black deaths when it comes to medical healthcare. We had an literal infant named Baby Stella who, because of how negligent her health insurance was, she died. An infant died. So if you guys are okay with someone like Brian Thompson being around and that being a part of our society, that says more about you as a person because you look absolutely monstrous defending someone like that. Participates in social murder.
5: There's a lot there.
7: Yeah, that last phrase, which I don't know that I'd ever heard
5: Oh, we talked about it last week.
7: We did.
5: The concept of social murder.
7: That's the advantage of being me. I can hide my own Easter eggs.
5: Right,
7: exactly. It happens with my kids all the time. I think, well, that's interesting. I said, Dad, we talked about that the other day.
5: Those policies that lead to bad outcomes, they call social murder.
7: Mass social murder.
5: Obviously, if somebody's a murderer, you can kill them to prevent them from murdering again. It is very, very Maoist.
7: That sort of concept.
5: Yeah. Yeah. I also liked how at the beginning she was talking about millions of Americans suffer from, it's kind of inaudible, their insurance. A literal infant died. That's cute. Okay. Just, wow. I couldn't pass that up.
7: Yeah. Wow.
5: And then these brain dead Maoist, you know, mannequins go with the social murder argument, which again is out of like every radical leftist movement in the last century or so. Gosh, it's 2026, century and a half, where you justify murder by saying, well, their policies kill people. Therefore, we are justified. And young people with no moral sense, they fall for that.
7: Yeah. It's and disgusting. Always keeping in mind, you can't dismiss these idiots because if they cheer on some other idiot who shoots you, you're just as dead.
5: Correct, as if some genius gave them the excuse. Next clip.
8: He's responsible for more deaths than Osama bin Laden. And I remember Americans celebrating when Osama bin Laden was killed. It's not like we don't understand heroic violence or like when violence is good. That's like as American as America got.
7: God, who originally put that thought in her head? So he, as the guy running United Healthcare, is responsible for more deaths than Osama bin Laden, and we all cheered when Osama bin Laden died.
5: Right. I want you to tuck that away, the fact that she referenced Osama bin Laden, and hang on for a minute. And then this is Ashley Rojas, who is the third of the trio, who we had not mentioned specifically.
2: I mean, why do we protect the Second Amendment so much? Is it to allow people to shoot up schools, or is it for us to protect our democracy? I think it's to protect our democracy. Like, it's not saying, you know, we should all take up arms, but when your democracy is eroded and there's no other option, like, what are we meant to do?
5: All right. So why do we protect the Second Amendment so we can shoot up schools? No, to protect our democracy, like shooting down young Brian Thompson in cold blood on the street. So that's interesting. Appealing to right-wing America or conservative America, Second Amendment defenders. That's an interesting route to go for a young woman like that. File that one away, too, for a minute.
7: I'll never understand how these people, right or left, it's the same with the censorship argument, how they don't get, look, it all comes down to who decides. See, that's the problem. See, if we're going to just start murdering people we think are really bad for society, guess what? The people on the other crowd might think you're really bad for society. Mm. You understand how this works? And it falls apart really fast.
5: Jack, assuming that these are young fools,

0: which there are many young
1: Maybe
0: fools.
1: Maybe I'm
0: in
1: the old fool.
0: Oh, that was good. One more clip.
2: You know, other countries have had revolutions for far less. We're pretty much the most cucked and submissive population in all of human history. And I'm tired of it. It's time for everyone to grow some balls.
3: And stand on
2: business.
1: So I didn't understand everything.
0: Giggle. Other countries have had revolutions for far less. We're the most cucked country on earth, cuckolded, blah, blah, blah, humiliated. It's time to grow some effing balls. And then the other girls giggle, and then we're standing on business. Okay. Okay. So, you know, like a good mystery lays out clues and breadcrumbs and that sort of thing, and then brings it together at the end. I got a few more breadcrumbs for you. Let's see, who is writing this article? I always give credit. I am an honorable man. Let's see, it's a Kirsten Fleming in the New York Post, Jack, as usual. Kirsten.
1: Yeah, we get to call you whatever you want. You went that with that name.
0: Right, it's not our fault that your names are interchangeable. Anyway, so she's writing a piece about how a friend in media wanted to know how to get a New York City press pass, and she sent him the form to fill out, but told him it was really a long shot unless you're an established reporter with a legitimate body of work, because they're very selective. And she says, how foolish of me. Apparently all you need is a Substack and a lust for political violence. Perhaps it helps if you give yourself a cutesy name like the Manginistas.
1: That one almost made me take a knee. The Manginistas.
0: Oh, wow. That's what they call themselves. Wow. Yeah. So his murder cheer squad showed up to support him. And these extremists have been granted full legitimacy by Mayor Zoran Mondani's executive director of press credentials, Samer Nasser. Although she's mostly behind the scenes, the official city biography for Nasser describes her as a native New Yorker and first generation Arab American who's worked for CBS News, Fox Business, and Al Jazeera America. That delightful offshoot of the Muslim Brotherhood and the country of Qatar. So the trio who looked like fangirls finally getting backstage passes to meet their favorite K-pop group were obviously not there to report on the hearing. They were there to endorse and justify the cold-blooded murder of Brian Thompson.
1: So Mondami's woman, vote for Summer. Summer got passes to these people so they could go out and make these statements to the media. That was the whole point.
0: Exactly. Mamdani's Islamunist, and let's go, I use that term to save time and not re-explain the Red-Green Alliance yet again, but Mamdani's Islamunist staff, including himself, sees somebody who's all for tearing down the system of the free market, or capitalism, if you prefer that term, justifying political murder on the sidewalk because of capitalism. That is his brand. That says that's not a bug. It's a feature. They credential these women because they agree with them. They're not young fools. They're activists hired by, sponsored by, in a very real way, Mamdani's behind the scenes Islamist, overthrow the Western civilization aid. That's who they were. That's who they are.
1: I wish more people would pick up on that. The mayor of the

0: social fascism resistor weaponizing my master's degree. That's her social media profile. And Kirsten, who's writing this article, she doesn't connect those dots. At the end, she's still saying, these young fools, you know, they're a joke. Not every clown with an X account should be near officials, blah, blah, blah. No, you don't get it. This is what they want. They're there to advocate what they want, which is tearing down Western civilization.
1: God, you think?
0: God, people wake up. This is real. I've studied political movements since I was a child. These people are serious, and people end up dead.
1: Even with all that stuff, you'd think advocating the murder of executives on the street would, like, be roundly heckled or something, but it's not. Didn't even really make the news.
0: Anyway. That's how far they've got.
2: Jack Armstrong and Joe Getty.
1: We are Armstrong and Getty, and this is the best weekend talk show in America.
0: Grab our podcast. It's called Armstrong and Getty On Demand.
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15: There's always a moment of truth where I say, look, it's either put up or shut up. And it was time to put up. I had crossed that thin line. It was 100 plus degrees. We were hot. We were on fire. We were yelling our hearts out. You could feel the intensity rising. Even in our tiredness, even in our weakness, even in our pain, we continued to push. I told myself, you can suck up the pain for another mile and a half. And you will be a Marine. Not many people believe that I could do it. I don't know where I got the energy from. I don't know where the pain went to. But all I know is that I had what it took. I am a United States Marine.
16: 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Can you? Call 1-800-MARINES. Maybe you could be one of the few and the proud.
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18: Teenagers need more sleep than they're getting, but it's not just school demands that are keeping them up. It's phones. Yes, phones, according to a new study, which shows teens are, on average, scrolling and texting and who knows whatting for nearly an hour after 10 p.m. on school nights. And half of teens use their phones between midnight and 4 a.m. The solution, according to basically everyone, except maybe the teens, no phones in bed.
19: Yeah. Both my teens use the phone for their alarm, which is like the iPhone, your smartphone is a great alarm. There's no doubt about that. But so I set up the

0: I got the thing set up on my phone. I suppose you can do it on Android. You can do it on Apple phones. Where both my kids, since I control their phones, all that's everything shuts off at 9:30 for one kid and 10:30 for the other kid. Anyway, my oldest, I don't know if any parents, if you've ever heard this from your teenagers. None of the other parents do this.
1: Wow. That's so, quite an argument.
0: I don't know. I don't know if that's true or not. So any all parents doing this where you shut down your kids' computer phone stuff at night so they don't have the option? Because I need somebody else who controls my phone to shut it down in the middle of the night. I don't have the self-control. Last night I was having trouble sleeping. I was on my phone in the middle of the night, which I know is terrible for you, but but of course teens are doing that.
1: Yeah.
0: Unless they can't.
1: Yeah. Well, speaking of technology, do we have a theme music for our AI update? We really ought to come up with something short and wacky. Wouldn't that be amusing? We do need
0: something, a liner or something. Yeah.
1: Because we, you got to brand it. Branding is so important these days, isn't it? That's what I read somewhere. But how about a little AI update here? Multifaceted, too. First of all, I think this is revealing. This is an edit of Eric Schmidt, who is the ex-CEO of Google. He was given the commencement address at the University of Arizona and was talking about tech stuff, not surprisingly. Again, this is edited together, but you'll get the idea.
2: Last December, Time magazine selected its person of the year for 2025. And this time it was the architects of artificial intelligence. Interesting. It will touch every profession, every classroom, every hospital, every laboratory, every person, and every relationship you have. I know what many of you are feeling about that. I can hear you. There is a fear. We do not know the precise contours of what this transformation will look like. Choose a diversity of perspectives, including, let me add, if you'd let me make this point, please.
1: Wow.
2: If you don't care about science, that's okay, because AI is going to touch everything else as well. Whatever path you choose, AI will become part of how work is done.
1: That was a bad strategy.
2: If you have a problem in the world you want to solve, you can now assemble a team of AI agents to help you with the parts that you could never accomplish on your own. Let me give you some advice. First, find a way to say yes, and thank you very much, and good night.
3: What the type of AI shit is?
1: Yeah, that's what they're asking. Michael, play that again.
3: What the type of AI shit is?
0: How? Right. I don't understand why these AI dudes at the top of these corporations don't get that we're not as excited about this as you are. You're going to become a gazillionaire 10 times over. Or already are, and you're going to become even richer. Everybody else is horrified by this.
1: Yeah. It's as if his speech was, after this assembly, you're going to be beaten and have all your stuff taken away from you. What? Boo!
0: And when we start booing, so the guy from Google goes with, okay, well, you better get on board because don't give me that tone. I don't have to like what you're saying. See, that's the thing you don't get. I don't have to like what you're telling me.
1: Right.
0: Or pretend that I do. That everything I've known my entire life and everything we've prepared for is going to be completely blown up. And you can't convince me that I should be excited about that.
1: Learn to say yes. Thank you. Good night. Yeah, I know.
0: How do they not get this? I don't understand. Even Elon, who I like more than most of your tech people, I don't understand how you present this and nobody will have to work in the future. Like thinking everybody thinks, oh, cool.
1: Yeah, gee, money.
0: Then how is society going to be structured? How do you not get that that's a terrifying notion?
1: On the other hand, kids these days, whatever happened to rolling your eyes and looking at your watch and thinking, geez, when is this going to be over?
0: Yeah, well,
1: at least they were listening.
0: I didn't go to my graduation, but nobody was standing up there and saying, every single major here will be useless within 18 months.
1: You have wasted your time and your money. Your dreams are already dead.
0: In fact, what your parents do, who are paying for everything in your life currently, their jobs will be gone. Thank you and good night.
1: And they're only 45.
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4: For tuning in the best weekend talk show in America, we're Armstrong and Getty.
5: It was a tumultuous week as usual. What the heck is going on with the war with Iran? Are we going to get back to that? And those three loser fake journalists at the Luigi Mangione trial? What was going on with that? That it's just the beginning. There's so much to talk about.
4: If you want more tumult, we do 20 hours of live radio every single week. And then we boil it down to the best. We call it the best weekend talk show in America.
6: His children are better off without him. They need to learn to not be like their dad and enjoy the blood money, kids.
7: I'm standing on business. F*** Brian Thompson. I don't give a flying f*** about it. Millions of Americans.
6: I liked it.
5: Those are the voices of those three young woman, quote unquote, journalists who weren't journalists at all. No. They were far left wing activists who were approved by the far left wing activists in Mayor Mamdani's office to attend the trial of the murder of young Brian Thompson and then spout their Marxist platitudes. Just absolutely bizarre moment.
4: Again?
5: And troubling.
4: And you'd think at some point I'd cease being surprised. The fact that more media outlets aren't interested in how the mayor's office in New York gave press passes to people so that they could come out and say, I'm glad the guy got murdered.
5: Yeah.
4: What the hell?
5: As the press, how twisted are you? I mean, because I don't think the David Muir's of the world and the New York Times's of the world approve of that.
4: No.
5: But because it has a faint whiff of the left, they won't criticize it?
4: I don't know. And they're like we talked about the other day, this is the hottest story of the day in all of America. There are all kinds of news outlets that I'm sure didn't get press passes that wanted mm-hmm. them. You'd think there'd be more complaint that, okay, so you're giving press passes to people who are in favor of murder, right. But I can't get in there to write for the Omaha Gazette or whatever.
5: Sure. Yeah. You'd think just their pride as journalists would motivate, quote unquote, pride as journalists would motivate them to say something about it. You're right. The underreporting that is really, really troubling. Anyway, Tyler Cowen writes for the Free Press, and he, in early 2022, had argued that wokeism had peaked. I remember reading that piece. And he mentions himself that it was met with a mix of skepticism and hostility because wokeism seemed to be rising to a lot of people. You had corporate boards adopting, racial equity audits, for instance, and DEI crap was popping up here, there, and everywhere.
4: Yeah, I'm sure you're going to fill this out. When you said that, I thought, that's crazy. But then I thought, oh, peaked, not mm-hmm. over, peaked.
5: Right.
4: It may have peaked then.
5: Yeah. Yeah. And he says that his prediction actually seems pretty good in retrospect. Wokeism is hardly gone, but it does seem to have peaked in 2022 or so. President Trump has been reelected. Republicans hold a trifecta in government. Universities have retreated from cancel culture and DEI.
4: Corporations are clearly scared off getting involved in a lot of these things now.
5: Right, exactly. The media in general have moved right from, communism. But and Chris Rufo has done his great work. And, he name checks a bunch of stuff.
4: Some of it was just self-preservation. People saw what happened with Nike and Bud Light, for instance, and thought, oh, we ain't going there.
5: Well, and more people found the courage to say, this is effing stupid. And these moral arguments that these people are making are phony. And they're obviously just trying to capture institutions and take them over. He's right. But his question is,
4: I always think about the Chris Rock bit about corporations getting involved in this stuff and the Lululemon signs. We don't discriminate. You discriminate against the poor.
5: Yeah, that was great. But his question is, if wokeism has dwindled, what has replaced it? And he says, and the reason we played those pro-murder, if I don't like your politics or policies gals, is that what Tyler Cowen says is he's afraid we're moving into an era of a culture of anger and resentment and physical action more and more. And that it's no longer about capturing the institutions, because that's kind of peaked and gone away. And now the hardcore left is actually shooting people.
4: Wow. And he, so we might have been better off with the previous thing then, huh?
5: Well, no, you had to stamp that out because it was absolutely poisonous. And it was trying to get the people who are now murdering into power. And thank God people woke up before, you know, all of our institutions were captured. But he mentions the assassination of Charlie Kirk, healthcare CEO Brian Thompson, several attempts on the life of President Trump. And he actually ties it to, like, Bernie Sanders trying to stamp out progress in AI, which is troubling as it is. We can't let China have it. The ideology of third worldism is on the rise. It takes the form of anti-Semitic demonstrations and concrete violent actions on individual Jews or group of Jews who appear in predictable locations, such as going to and from synagogues or in Jewish neighborhoods. Such attacks have risen steadily and that sort of thing. And then he actually includes like the idiotic billionaire tax that even left-wingers have rejected, and they've given up wealth taxes in Europe and stuff like that, probably passing in California. And he thinks that it's going to, and I'm not sure this is the right framework, but he thinks that the older wokeism reflected stronger female influences with its use of collective social pressures and its obsession with in-groups and out-groups and the rest of it. And this is turning more masculine and more face-punchy. I don't know.
4: That fits in with the, I had my, one of the most aggressive, I hate you because you drive a Tesla Cybertruck instances yesterday.
5: Right. Yeah.
4: And decided I'm going to start carrying some sort of protection. I'm going to start carrying a Byrna. We do ads. We endorse Byrna, and we did years ago and we do now, and I own one. They look exactly like a gun, but you can carry them anywhere you want. And
5: it's less than lethal force. Yeah.
4: Yeah. But they will protect you. I can shoot some, you know, whatever. The phrase is flipping out of my head because I'm an old person. It's like tear gas. It's like, you know, hitting somebody with tear gas or something like that. It's like that. And to incapacitate them if I get into some sort of beef with somebody. But I'm going to keep it in my truck because I had a guy yesterday and I got flipped off over the weekend. I talked about that story Sunday. I got flipped off by this little blonde college chicken, her really cool convertible her parents bought her. She is so angry at me and flipping me off. Not really worried about fighting this college girl. But there was a dude yesterday in a pickup truck. He's like laying on his horn. I'm in the parking lot trying to find a place to park, and he's laying on his horn next to me as I was kind of looking around like, you honking at me? I don't think I'm in your way. And he's like, effing Cybertruck, F you, Cybertruck, F you. And he rolls down his window, and he pulls in real fast to park, and I think, okay, here we go. I guess I'm going to fight this guy. And then he just never gets out of his truck, and I park, and I walk to mine. I keep thinking he's going to get out. But, I mean, he was angry.
5: Wow.
4: Just
5: that's
4: like
5: on him.
4: He had the I'm going to fight angry thing going. I thought I got to carry a weapon with me over the kind of car I drive. How nuts is that? Of course, you can't reason with somebody who wants to fight you, but you realize you want to get physically violent over the kind of car I drive. Does that seem crazy to you? You nut jobs? But it happens all the time. And I just I absolutely refuse to change cars because you have to be scared to drive a certain car. That's a nuts way to live.
5: Right. Yeah. Yeah. Yeah. I've been talking about this lately. It seems to be coming up more and more that if you study political movements and the way they progress, now the youngsters that you indoctrinated have become convinced that because the other side is evil and they are bad people, and I've got another great think piece on that for later, but you're justified in committing virtually any act of violence. It's like that Dostoevsky quote I keep going back to. And that's the period we seem to be in now.
4: Yeah, and the thing would have to be, which is troubling, is if this guy beats me up and it makes the news, how many people in the lefty town I live, especially the college kid crowd, would think, well, he had it coming. He was driving a Cybertruck, so.
5: Or at the very least, I'll bet he did something to deserve it, because a person like that, I'm sure he did something terrible.
4: Yeah. Right. It'd be a lot. Yeah. It'd be a lot of people that would think that.
5: Yeah, I do want to get into that whole question of we think they're misguided, they think we're evil, because it's unmistakable these days. But I just want to squeeze this in, speaking of wokeism, Illinois Governor J.B. Pritzker, who's one of the worst people in the world, his administration is offering a taxpayer-funded training on microaggressions and other exclusionary behaviors that depicts white people and police officers as mosquitoes who suck the blood of people of color. I've actually seen this. That's not an overstatement. The training, which Pritzker's Department of Human Rights offers to private sector, government, and public participants, and which the Washington Free Beacon attended, is meant to, quote, increase knowledge, awareness, and prevention of discrimination, harassment issues, blah, blah, blah, blah, blah. It defines microaggressions as the every... We know what microaggressions are. I thought that was so out of fashion. I thought most people had caught on that. Oh no, they're not. Nobody's actually offended by that, or they've taught the kids to be offended by that. But it's not offensive. It's a way to silence me by saying anything I say is a microaggression. So I have to sit quietly and be told what to do by those who've captured my institution. But it also, let's see. Oh, it includes that. Claiming color blindness or saying that a society should be non-racial is a microaggression, and it denies a person of color's racial ethnic experience.
4: Well, that's just, that whole Ibram X. Kendi anti-racist crap.
5: Exactly. Yeah. Yeah. So they're in, at least in Illinois, with the good graces of the governor and the money, like in California, where Jennifer Siebel nuisance is pushing this sort of thing in the gender-bending madness to the kids. It's still being pushed hard in your blue states.
4: Can you come up with an equivalent? What would be the equivalent on the other side to Elon Musk? I'm trying to wrap my head around. I still can't imagine getting angry about what brand car somebody drives. But so maybe I need to put myself in the other side. So what would be a similar character to Elon on the left? Can you think of one?
5: Oh,
4: is okay. Maybe I don't think this is fair at all, because I don't think Elon did anything bad at all.
5: He just aligned with Trump.
4: Well, he tried to run an organization to cut back waste and spending in the government, but let's go with someone I think is highly objectionable, Ibram X. Kendi, who we just mentioned. I think he is flat out fraud racist.
5: Yeah,
4: but if he owned a car company and I saw somebody driving one of his cars, I would not yell at them. I would not honk at them. I would not want to hurt them. I might roll my eyes. Oh, geez.
5: What a fool.
4: At the most, I might roll my eyes. I probably wouldn't notice enough to care. Right. I can't imagine getting red-faced angry about it, though.
5: That's because you think they're a fool and not a vicious force for evil. Like progressives have been taught to view conservatives.
4: So nuts.
5: Yeah,
4: what
5: is
4: wrong with people?
1: Jack Armstrong and Joe Getty.
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5: So, a handful of AI-related stories. The American rebellion against AI is gaining steam. Booed commencement speakers, blocked data centers, plummeting poll numbers. Fast-growing industry has a faster-growing crisis, according to a team of writers at the Wall Street Journal.
4: The data centers one is an interesting thing. The pushback on those, which is being portrayed as, well, it's going to use so much water or so much energy or take up so much space. But there's all kinds of corporations that use that much water, space and everything like that. It's a fear of AI thing, I think, that's driving it.
5: I think you're right. If you have fear and loathing, to quote Hunter S. Thompson, about something, you will look for more reasons to indict it, of course. But in one poll after another in recent weeks, respondents have overwhelmingly voiced concerns about AI, a challenge to claims by industry execs that their technology would gain popularity by improving people's lives. Consumers resent energy price jumps exacerbated by the spread of data centers. That's undeniable. Workers fear widespread job losses. Parents worry about AI undermining education and harming children's mental health. In recent months, a wave of anger has brought protests, swayed election results, and spurred isolated acts of violence. Yeah. People are waking up to the overwhelmingness of it. Even if they're not, like, acutely aware of some of the specifics, they think, man, this is, I think they just sense that this is an overwhelming force.
4: Well, hey, tech giants, read the room. Again, we're not as optimistic about this as you are.
5: Right.
21: They know what's best for us.
4: Yeah, exactly. That's the way they're talking to us. Sure.
5: There certainly is some egomania involved, Michael. I also just think they're reading the room that they're in.
4: Where everybody's invested in getting richer and richer on a daily basis.
5: Yeah. Dylan Patel, CEO of AI infrastructure consulting firm, you've never heard of it, recently predicted there would be large scale protests against OpenAI and Anthropic within a few months. People hate AI. AI is less popular than ICE. AI is less popular than politicians, he said on a podcast.
4: You know, we touched on this topic. I don't remember why. It was the interesting notion that AI so far hadn't been put into a Democrat or Republican thing, because everything has to be on one side or the other,
5: right?
4: Event most
5: left
4: stuff ends,
5: coded or right coded, as they say.
4: Yeah, most stuff ends up I hate that because it's a Republican thing, or I hate that because it's a Democratic thing. So Mark Halpern on his afternoon newscast had a Republican strategist and a Democratic strategist on. They're talking about the Spencer Pratt campaign for LA mayor and how well, he's using the AI ads and how they've caught on and gone viral and this and that. And Mark Halperin is talking about that being the future of politics. But Democrats, lots of big Democratic campaigns, and apparently inside the upper echelons of the Democratic Party, they're going no AI. They're going to run on none of our ads are AI. They're all human beings for a couple of different reasons. They think that that fits in with their, like, you know, their philosophy of the Democratic Party, along with they don't want anybody losing jobs. They're all about everybody's got to keep their job forever, no matter what. You know, that's right. Kind of a Democratic thing, no matter what advancement in technology.
5: The creative, destruction of capitalism. Yeah,
4: possible. And Mark Halperin's thought was that would be a terrible idea to let the Republicans run away with all these great free ads while you're still doing it the old fashioned way. But that's how it might split along the parties.
5: Great reporting here from the Washington Free Beacon. Propaganda outlets controlled by China, as well as Russia and Iran, are promoting campaigns in the U.S. to oppose the construction of new data centers.
4: Oh.
5: Beijing and Moscow want to slow down artificial intelligence innovation in the United States as much as they can.
4: Of course they do.
5: Just to weaken us and to strengthen themselves.
4: So some of the anti-data center stuff you've seen, maybe a lot of it, is coming out of China and Russia.
5: Yeah. It's at least aided in the same way that, you know, Russian bots have, you know, in the wake of Black Lives Matter, there were hardcore pro-Black Lives Matter post and hardcore anti. They just want to set each other's throats. And this is not to say that all the concerns we've been talking about are illegitimate, but it's an interesting aspect of the modern world. You remember, as they put it in the Free Beacon, the campaign appears to have made inroads with at least one American lawmaker when Bernie Sanders participated in a discussion a week ago or so with two Chinese academics on the existential threat of AI. From the CCP's English language newspaper China Daily and its subsidiary Global Times to they name check a bunch of others, they're pushing the message within the United States that the data centers that power artificial intelligence are harmful, energy hungry, causing major spikes, blah blah blah.
4: The more I think about it, the more I think it could, if AI is going to end up being like every other topic where it's, you know, this party is for it, this party is against it. I could easily see the Republicans being more the for it party and the Democrats being against it for some of the reasons we already mentioned. But the people that control the Democratic Party, your master's degrees crowd, they got to hate AI. That's going to blow up that whole world. Right. Whereas a lot of your working class people who are now Republicans, used to be Democrats back in the day, but are now Trump Republicans, they're the crowd that's saying it's going to eliminate my job. Universal income sounds great. I don't care what I do. I hate my job. So that might work.
1: Jack Armstrong and Joe Getty.
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19: this is the
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22: We used to write letters to each other a lot, and it was intimidating to talk to him sometimes because he just seemed so isolated by himself.
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6: from ABC News.
5: Offering pediatric
6: I'm Brian Clark. Secretary of State Marco Rubio said the world could get good news soon on a deal to end the war between the U.S. and Iran.
7: You can agree to things on paper, they actually have to be implemented. You can agree to things in writing, and then you actually have to go out and do it.
6: He was speaking earlier in India while in Washington. President Trump said the deal's largely been negotiated but is not done. ABC's Alex Brashear has more.
8: Iran's foreign ministry saying the two sides are in the final stages of drafting a framework that would give 30 to 60 days to hash out a broader agreement.
9: They want to settle so badly. We have the greatest military.
8: What's unclear is if this agreement includes a deal on uranium enrichment, missiles, or nuclear dust. It's been 2 months since Trump vowed to obliterate.
10: Sergeant Alberto Velasco faced an uncertain future after serving his country.
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15: Fairbanks area weather, partly sunny skies today, but a few showers possible. Maybe a thunderstorm this afternoon. Highs will be lower 60s, mostly cloudy tonight, lower 40s. And Memorial Day looking mostly sunny. Highs should be 65.
16: The current temperature in downtown Fairbanks is 35 degrees.
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20: There could be news today on a possible peace agreement between the U.S. and Iran.
21: Right,
20: Secretary of State Marco Rubio said Saturday there may be news coming soon about Iran without elaborating. While an Axios report says there was indications a deal could be announced today that would allow the Strait of Hormuz to be reopened.
22: Yes.
20: Authorities in California are now launching an investigation into the owner of GKN Aerospace in Garden Grove in Orange County after one of its huge chemical tanks threatens to explode. The unstable chemical tanks forced more than 50,000 people to evacuate over fears of a potential spill or explosion. District Attorney for Orange County Todd Spitzer says the company appears to lack a backup system for handling such dangerous chemicals.
23: It's really unconscionable for me to believe that a multi-million dollar company who deals with this kind of very, very volatile and toxic chemical did not have a redundant system in place.
24: Native Americans have a significantly higher rate of alcohol-related deaths and alcohol-impaired driving than any other ethnic group.
23: If you work in that company and you have information that we need to know about why they didn't have a redundant system, why the system failed, and whether or not there's any culpability, I need
24: someone you love has been killed or injured in a drunk driving crash.
20: For disease
24: you don't have to cope
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22: Started helping me and letting me know what was going to be going on.
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22: I think the combination of everything has helped me get through this.
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22: Vehicles in the U.S.
24: This message brought to you by Mothers Against Drunk Driving and the Office for Victims of Crime.
20: Software error that can cause an unexpected
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4: Thanks for tuning in the best weekend talk show in America. We're Armstrong and Getty.
5: It was a tumultuous week as usual. What the heck is going on with the war with Iran? Are we going to get back to that? And those three loser fake journalists at the Luigi Mangione trial? What was going on with that? It's just the beginning. There's so much to talk about.
4: If you want more tumult, we do 20 hours of live radio every single week. And then we boil it down to the best. We call it the best weekend talk show in America.
6: I've said this before, so I'll repeat it. I don't anticipate this need to be the case, but there is a like break the glass scenario, and there's many people that have a deep understanding of what it would look like if Democrats were locked out, and we're going to do everything to make sure that doesn't happen. I'll leave it there.
5: Gavin Newsom, the governor of California, suggesting that if there were two Republicans in the general election, there's some sort of break the glass scenario that the secret cabal knows about or something.
4: Yeah, we got the weird thing in California jungle primary where if the top two vote getters, you know, coming up here soon are both Republicans or Democrats, then the other party isn't in the election anymore.
5: Right, exactly. So what does that mean? What's the state of the race? So many questions for Steve Hilton, who is running to be governor of the great state of California and doing quite well indeed. Steve, welcome. How are you?
7: I'm very well. Great to be with you.
5: Do you have the slightest idea what Gavin Newsom was talking about, his break the glass strategy?
7: I do, actually. His break the glass strategy is designed to get two Democrats in the top two. Here's why he needs that.
4: How would he do that?
7: Because... well, by splitting the Republican vote, that's why he's raising the specter of two Republicans, which is obviously impossible and has been impossible for months. But he needs two Democrats in the top two because he is running for president. We know that the only thing Gavin Newsom cares about is his presidential campaign. He's completely uninterested in California and solving
4: his hair.
7: The problems.
4: Two things, being president and his hair.
7: Fair point. I think that's a very fair point. And actually, you've very... I appreciate you making that comment very much because, of course, it enables me to really lay out to everyone listening the number one reason that they need to vote for me in this election, which is it is way past time we had a governor with less hair. That's very important.
5: Right, right. So you think Gavin is actively trying to back Chad Bianco, who's the other Republican in the race?
7: Exactly. That's what he's trying to do, Ben. And they're all trying to do that. Here's why. He knows that if there's a Republican in the general election, and right now it's looking like that's going to be me because I'm leading in the polls, with one exception, which we'll get to in a second. He knows that if there's a Republican in the general election, there will be a very aggressive prosecution of his record as governor, because that's the whole point, that we need change from his record as governor. If there's two Democrats, they won't be talking about that. They'll be outbidding each other. And then the further point, if a Republican is elected governor next in November and takes office in January, that's a complete disaster for Newsom's presidential hopes. Because just as he's beginning his campaign for president, you're going to have a Republican governor in California. His message to the Democratic primary voters is, I just lost California. I lost our crown jewel, and then you're going to have a Republican governor, me, not just cleaning up the mess he left behind, but in the process, exposing to the whole country what a completely useless governor he was. He can't afford any of that. Gavin Newsom is desperate to see two Democrats in the top two. So what he's trying to do with all of this is split the Republican vote, encourage Republican voters to support the other Republican, Chad Bianco, who has actually no chance of making it into the top two. In the latest poll, I was 22%, Tom Steyer 15, Chad Bianco was on 10%, less than half of my support. There's absolutely zero chance that he makes it into the top two. But the more that Gavin Newsom raises that possibility, the more people, more Republicans might support Chad, the more likely it is that we'll actually have Becerra versus Steyer. It's a very important moment that Republicans do not buy the Gavin Newsom narrative and understand that we do have a risk because of that one poll last week, which really had a three-way tie at the top, myself, Becerra, and Tom Steyer, there is still a risk that we have two Democrats in the top two. And that means that there is no chance for change in California. We'll lose the congressional races, the state legislative races, probably voter ID as well. It's a very serious moment. If you're a Republican voter planning to vote for a Republican in the governor's race in order to get change, you have to understand that a vote for Chad Bianco is a vote for two Democrats in the top two.
5: Now, your phone actually glitched out when you were talking about the on the Democrat side, it being essentially a bidding war. And I'd love for you to finish that sentence and feel free to comment on the dismal, you know, assemblage of non-talent that is on that side. And look, I'm a staunch conservative. I identify as a Republican. There are many talented and reasonable Democrats around the world or around
2: the
5: country.
2: Get out of my effing shot.
5: But this group does not include any of them. So what was that about bidding and good Lord, Javier Becerra, are you kidding me?
7: I know, it's amazing, isn't it? Well, if you come and listen to me on the road in my stump speech, and I run through the reasons that I think we can, this is our year, we really could bring our state back, save California, and get rid of 16 years of Democrat one-party rule. I lay out four reasons why I think that's possible, and the third is the Democrat candidates, our secret weapons this year. I'm very upset that Katie Porter seems to be fading. I was so looking forward to all the mashed potato jokes, but I think we'll have to save them for another race. Unfortunately, she's not in the running. So Steyer, well, first of all, Steyer, I mean, let's just get to him. He's now spent $193 million. And we're still beating him. I mean, it's just amazing. This billionaire climate fanatic. How unpopular do you think you have to be if you can try and bribe the voters with nearly $200 million and they still are saying, not really, Tom Steyer. And then let's look at Becerra. I mean, there's so many things, but let's just focus on the number one. Ever since he started rising in the polls, you've got this movement of Biden officials, senior officials in the Biden administration, sharing stories about Becerra's rise, with the subject line on their chat group, is this a joke? And so because they cannot believe it. And that you got to ask, how useless do you have to be if Joe Biden and his administration think you're incompetent?
5: Wow. I mean, that's a good point.
7: That's where we're at. The bidding war will be, if it's Becerra and Steyer, what do you think they'll be going for? Who can go more left? I mean, you got Steyer, what's he going to do? Abolish ICE, more of the climate insanity? Didn't he say he wants to bring back illegal immigrant criminals who've been deported? I mean, this guy is just a joke. And that's what the whole campaign will be. We can't afford that. We got to wake up. Anyone who hasn't voted yet, if there's only one chance for change in California, and that is to get me in the top two, you've got to vote for me. No other choice makes sense.
4: Well, have you personally talked to Mr. Bianco and said, hey, would you do a Republicans a solid and get out of the race?
5: And Californians.
7: Yeah. I have. I was reaching out at the end of last week. I'm afraid that effort came to nothing. That's not where he's at. Look, this is nothing personal. I've got to be clear. I like Chad. I've got nothing personal at all. And as I've said many times, if the positions were reversed, I would be proud and happy to support him and campaign for him, because we got to have change in California. It really is not personal. It's at this point, 2 weeks ago, less than 2 weeks before election day. It's just about the math. It's very simple. And there is no chance of Chad making it into the top two. And so every single vote for him just takes away votes from me. That makes it more likely you'll get two Democrats. We've got to be very, very clear and focused on that right now. Nothing personal. It's purely the math.
5: Steve Hilton running for governor of the biggest state in the union, Cal Unicornia. Steve, good luck. Keep fighting the good fight. And it's good to talk to you.
7: Wonderful to be with you. Thanks, guys. See you soon.
5: Yep. I was going to pound on Javier Becerra a little more.
4: Why do you think Bianco won't get out?
5: He probably doesn't trust the polls. Serious man. And he has his vision of what he'd like to accomplish. I just don't think he's ready to give it up yet.
4: Well, while Steve Hilton is absolutely correct, obviously, mathematically, he's got twice the support, 22 to 10 with it spread so thin. And lots of undecided. Yeah, I'm not sure I would get out either.
5: Yeah.
4: At this point, I don't know. That's a tough one. I mean, if you really think we need to go a completely different direction, maybe I would get out. Make sure, because the idea of continuing down the same path when you got half the homeless people in the country in your state, for instance, while the bullet train continues to be a thing. Just, it's unbelievable.
5: Yeah, we got an email. Was it an email or an article? I can't remember, about how overwhelming the number of outsiders are among the junkie population, because they flock to Freeadle,
4: sure,
5: Portlandia, and Cal Unicornia because of all the benefits and the needles and the food and the tents and the hands-off approach and stuff like that. The problem is, though, you're 100% right about the share of the electorate that's not part of the special interests, which is the public employee and allied unions.

0: there is for winning the Democratic nomination. And so, you know, the unions have lined up behind him because he is a bland, incompetent rubber stamp for their desires.
1: I think a venti mocha at Starbucks is like 12. So a $20. Yeah.
0: I know. I know. I feel bad for people who find themselves in that situation. Should have stayed in high school.
2: Should have stayed in high school.
0: So Steve actually made a good point. Can you imagine the people of the Biden administration say, oh, he's an incompetent hack?
1: Yeah.
0: Yeah, that's an indictment. Yeah. Wow.
3: Armstrong and Getty.
4: KFBX.
5: Hi, Heather Thomas here for High School Radio Network, talking to guys about why they registered with Selective Service.
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0: Here's your freedom-loving quote of the day. Just looking for new quotes about freedom. Aung San Suu Kyi, who was the activist in... won the Nobel Prize... one of your Asian countries... The only real prison is fear, and the only real freedom is freedom from fear. I'd try that, but I'm afraid to. Carrie Jones, whose work I don't know similarly, the secret of happiness is freedom. The secret of freedom is courage. There you go. Be courageous, friends. Quit being a scaredy cat. Mailbag.
16: Woot, woot.
0: Drop us a note. 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Here's your meme of the day. San Francisco is banning outdoor smoking. I missed that.
16: Who is?
0: San Francisco.
16: outdoor smoking.

0: smoke pot. But anyway, I'll finish this and we can discuss.
1: You can't smoke in the bar or outside the bar.
0: Correct.
1: That's not... There's no way you can make that work.
0: San Francisco is banning outdoor smoking because the last thing people want to do is smell a disgusting cigarette while they're pooping on the sidewalk.
1: Now,
0: San Francisco's trying. They're doing better. They got a new mayor.
1: Are they going to enforce the no smoking in the whole city, though?
0: I don't know much about it. Yeah, I have
1: that
0: no
1: seems
0: answers.
1: Unrealistic.
0: Yeah. Here's a note from Ken. Listen to your show talking about Michael Jackson, which we were yesterday. I had contact with a couple of the Santa Barbara sheriff's investigators back in the day who were looking into the allegations. Children were able to describe specific features about his penis. How would a child be able to do that without completely inappropriate behavior happening? He paid off the families, forced NDAs to stay out of jail. He was absolutely guilty.
1: Booty rumbles.
0: I also knew, oh boy, I also knew people that worked at Neverland Ranch and nurses at the Santa Ynez Hospital. They all said he was incredibly nice and charming, a skill he used for his predatory behavior.
1: Yeah, if you want to learn about the booty rumbles, we went through that whole story yesterday.
0: If you don't, that's fine, too.
2: It's BS. They made it up.
0: One final pop culturally note. We were talking about Mickey Mantle yesterday in the context that all of the men in his family died young, so he just partied like a maniac, figuring he was going to die anyway, hastening his death.
1: Right.
0: Better hitter than thinker, as it turns out. But what are you going to do? We got this note from E., Mickey Mantle was a friend of my dad's.
1: Cool.
0: When he moved to Lake Oconee, Georgia. Is that how you pronounce it?
1: He was fun to hang out with.
0: He would hang out at my dad's house and got drunk as a three-eyed monkey.
1: I don't know that one.
0: I don't know what it means, but it's funny. I was in college at the time and was visiting my dad, and he was there. He signed a Mickey Mantle 4x6 photo card for me and asked me what my apartment number was. So I told him. He wrote, to room 214, best time I ever had, Mickey Mantle.
1: Wow.
0: I thought, what a trunk pig.
1: Wow.
0: Charming tale of the baseball great.
1: Drunk as a three-eyed monkey.
0: Yeah.
1: If I still drank, I'd use that one.
0: Wow. Let's see. Adam with a note about, I guess we talked about this. One more thing or something. Gavin Newsom in Cal Unicornia persuaded the legislature to, what's the difference of outlaw, legalize jaywalking because jaywalking charges fell disproportionately on people of color. And any sane person would say, well, do they do it disproportionately? That's why.
1: Well, I think it had to do a lot to do with the homeless situation, too. So you don't have to, you can just let the homeless wander around.
0: Right. And or legitimate
1: drug addicts.
0: Well, right. Yeah. Citizens, law abiding citizens were like, you just gave me a ticket for this while five junkies went across the street. Well, we can't do anything about that because they don't have an address and we can't find them because they won't pay. So we just enforce the law against the law abiding. But anyway, numbers have just come out about the rapid increase in pedestrian deaths around the capital of Sacramento.
1: Oh. Where I will be today at noon for this thing I've been going to every Wednesday. And the junkie population there is stunning.
0: Yeah.
1: I had no idea it was that bad because I hadn't been right there on that street on the other side of the Capitol in a while. It's incredible. It's so gross.
0: And Adam writes, the timing was sadly perfect after you guys were just talking about suicidal empathy, which I want to talk about more. But when our genius governor signed off on the Freedom to Walk Act. God, I just vomited in my mouth a little bit. That's so
1: freedom to
0: stupid.
1: Walk.
0: I made a mental note to check some obviously affected statistics after giving it some time. The decriminalization of jaywalking wasn't mentioned in the article, but it seems like a pretty obvious reason. I don't know what else to say. It's pretty low on my list of worries. Add it to the things that make me feel like I live in the movie Idiocracy. Cheers. Same to you, Adam. Cheers. Get as drunk as a three-eyed monkey.
1: Oh, boy. Too bad about all the rat droppings in the restaurants.
0: Your policy sucks, and it does the opposite of what you intend. But it makes me feel good, and it sounds noble. Oh, my God, grow up. Let's see, moving along. How about this from the fabulous JT in Livermore? Only 30% of the country supports the Iran war. Feels like you're still judging these things as if it's 2014. A lot has changed since then. Back then, 30% support for a righteous foreign war would be a sign of disaster. But that was before Trump came along and the Democratic Party went insane. That was when politics stopped at the water's edge. That was the time before the Dem parties decided it was more than fine that a senile idiot remained in the White House.
3: Pull out Vatican care.
0: It was a time before the Dem party decided it was okay with harming children physically and intellectually, trans surgery and closing schools. Back up to its neck in anti-Semites, hate America with every fiber of its political being. Back then, the news media complex wasn't all in as activists for the far-left progressive wing of the Dem Party. In short, back then, if we attacked the world's leading state sponsor of terror in order to bring them to heel, both parties would have supported the move. How do I know? Because every president going back a generation has said and pledged the same thing. Iran cannot be allowed to have a nuclear bomb.
1: Yeah, they didn't mean it. They weren't going to do anything about it. See, that's the one thing where it keeps me optimistic about the war with Iran. Trump, as recently as yesterday, said one thing. They are not going to get a nuclear weapon. I think he means that. If he backs off that and agrees to some sort of weak thing like the JCPOA that Obama had where they can keep getting, then I will be completely against his, but so far he seems to be serious about they're not getting a nuclear weapon.
0: That's a good bottom line right there. I agree. Then JT finishes the big, but now the Bigfoot media spends all day and all night denigrating Trump and Trump's effort to follow through on the promises that at least the last five presidents have promised, but didn't do anything about.
1: Right.
0: So it's modern times more than an accurate measure of approval.
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3: Fairbanks area weather, partly sunny skies today, but a few showers possible. Maybe a thunderstorm this afternoon. Highs will be lower 60s, mostly cloudy tonight, lower 40s. And Memorial Day looking mostly sunny. Highs should be 65.
4: Currently downtown, it is 37 degrees.
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4: Thanks for tuning in the best weekend talk show in America. We're Armstrong and Getty.
5: It was a tumultuous week as usual. What the heck is going on with the war with Iran? Are we going to get back to that? And those three loser fake journalists at the Luigi Mangione trial? What was going on with that? It's just the beginning. There's so much to talk about.
4: If you want more tumult, we do 20 hours of live radio every single week. And then we boil it down to the best. We call it the best weekend talk show in America.
5: Absolutely love Roland Fryer. Do you know Roland? He's a youngish, 30-something, maybe 40-year-old black man. Not that that matters, but you might recognize him. He's an economist. He's just a shaker-upper of conventional wisdom. And he's a professor at Harvard, founder of Equal Opportunity Ventures, senior fellow at the Manhattan Institute. He's a realist and a conservative. Anyway. So he's doing this analysis of why everything feels more expensive in the Wall Street Journal. And it's, of course, Jack, of course.
6: Is it because it's more expensive? Did I ruin it?
5: Thanks. Thanks for nothing. Of course it is adjusted for inflation, because anything that's not is so stupid.
6: Right.
5: You ought to hold whoever wrote it in whatever analysis in low esteem. So he points out, well, he starts with the inevitable specific person, which we'll skip over. But a recent CBS News YouGov poll found that 83% of Americans say it's harder to buy a home than it was for previous generations, and 77% say it's harder to raise family. Financially, they are not wrong, but the explanation is more complicated than either side's populists admit. So let's start with family income. Since 1975, and again, all adjusted for inflation.
6: I'm skeptical of this, so I look forward to hearing these numbers, because I'm thinking when my mom and dad were raising us and they bought their first house at like 18% interest and blah, blah, blah.
5: Don't skip to the end. We're at the beginning. Since 1975, median family income has risen by more than half, from about $68,000 to $106,000 in inflation-adjusted terms.
6: Wow.
5: A gain of roughly $38,000 a year.
6: You never hear that.
5: Now, that's family income.
6: Sure.
5: But much of the difference comes from one of the most important social shifts of the past half century. Labor force participation among married mothers rose from about 45% in the mid-70s. I'm actually slightly surprised it was that high.
6: I am too. From
5: 45% to 72% last year. But for families with young children, much of that $38,000 gain is spoken for before it ever hits the bank account. To wit, a year's worth of mortgage payments adjusted for inflation has risen from about $16,000 in 1975 to $25,000 last year or so, an increase of $9,000. So there goes nine of that $38,000. Workers now contribute about $7,000 a year in premiums for family health insurance, roughly double the real cost back in 1999. Go back to 75.
6: Feels like it's double from not that long ago.
5: Amen to that, brother. Full day daycare for a single child typically runs $6,500 to $15,500, depending on age and location, a cost most families in the 1970s didn't incur at all. Added up, in these three expenses absorb most of the $38,000 gain, leaving many families, especially those with young children or in high-cost cities, with roughly the same disposable income their parents had despite earning more. Would you like now, Jack, because this is your wheelhouse, to get into the much larger houses, cars, more lavish lifestyle discussion?
6: I was thinking about that when you said the house. Well, okay, maybe your mortgage payment is higher, but are you living in twice the size house as the previous generations? We lived in a very small house.
5: Mm-hmm. Yeah, as did we. Yeah. My kids grew up in a very small house until we started to make a little money, and then it got substantially larger. So it's just a priority these days in a way it wasn't back in the day, when most of the housing was built post WW2 for servicemen and their families, and it was all about it wasn't about your palatial home. And I'm not judging, I have a large home, but it was about your backyard barbecue with all your neighbors and being at the park in the ball field and in lawn chairs on your front lawn, you know, just or at the bowling alley or at the civic organization or whatever. It reminds me of articles I've read about urban dwellers who have the little studio apartment like in New York. And they say, well, I don't really spend much time here. Mm. I shower here. I sleep right. here. Maybe I have a meal here.
6: So when I was childless, yeah, where I lived didn't make any difference. I was only going there to shower and change clothes. Well, I wish this would just be recognized more. We can still have conversations about things being more expensive or whatever. Like, what it costs to eat out has quadrupled since the 70s. Here's the big difference. We ate out twice a year when I was a kid. Then that's not much of an exaggeration. So what it costs to eat out was really kind of irrelevant, given the fact that we never did.
5: So back to Roland Fryer analyzing cost of living. He says the culprit is structural, not political. Economists call it Baumol's cost disease. B-A-U-M-O-L. Nope. I didn't run into that.
6: Never heard this before.
5: Maybe old Baumol hadn't spit out his theory yet when I was in school. Productivity gains tend to concentrate in goods, cars, clothing, televisions, food, as technology steadily drives prices down. But many services, like teaching a kindergarten class, change little over time. As incomes rise, wages must rise across the board. Otherwise, employees leave for higher paying sectors. Labor-intensive services grow more expensive, not because something went wrong, but because everything else becomes more productive. Before indicting the economy, consider what 50 years of growth actually delivered. The car in your driveway is far less likely to kill you than its 1975 counterpart. And he goes into the enormous fall in traffic fatalities in the last 50 years. The average American reaching 65 today can expect to live 3.6 more years than in 1975. The air is 80% cleaner. The access to search engines, email, and digital maps have a huge value in time and ease and blah, blah, blah.
6: You don't have to listen to disco.
5: It's a good point, too. 1975 middle class family may have had more cash left at the end of the month, but they also faced higher risks of violent crime, breathed dirtier air, and waited for everything evening news to learn what was happening in the world. That was better, Roland.
6: Yes.
5: That was better.
6: And that depends on where you live. I didn't grow up anywhere where we had any violent crime ever. So,
5: yeah. So one more bit of analysis. So why, given similar discretionary income in a much better world, does the middle class feel squeezed? The answer lies in what the numbers miss. Slack. When a larger share of income is committed to fixed costs, even similar disposable income feels more constrained. For many families, that means the reserve is gone. In 1975, a second income often sat in reserve, a non-working parent who could enter the labor force if needed. Today, most parents already work. That means one job loss, one medical crisis, one divorce, and the entire structure comes under pressure because you don't have that pinch hitter sitting in the getting loose in the bullpen. Of course, your pinch hitters don't get loose in the bullpen. Your pitchers do. Tortured metaphor takes a terrible, terrible beating. Let's see. And then he gets into geography and expensive cities and that sort of thing.
6: I wonder how many of your major economic rules, laws, axioms get completely blown up by AI, no longer work because of AI when it takes over.
5: I have no idea.
6: Oh, but a lot of them.
5: You're blowing my mind. Oh, you know, it's funny. Then he goes into a mental exercise, and we should take a break about the antidote psychologists prescribe is mental subtraction. Deliberately imagine life without what you take for granted. Try it with 1975. No airbags. Much higher risk of being robbed. Three television networks. We've added blah, blah, blah. You know, it's funny that I saw airbags and thought air conditioning. I grew up in Chicagoland where the summers were absolutely sweltering. And my parents had no air conditioning until several years after I moved out of the house, as my soft, soft little brother enjoyed the slightly higher family affluence.
6: Or if you had air conditioning, Jimmy Carter wouldn't let you run it. So,
5: yeah, besweatered bastard. Well, so how much lower were my parents' energy bills adjusted for inflation than mine right now?
6: Right. No kidding.
5: Yeah. God, we were miserable. I was miserable. Just
6: I do remember many hot nights, and my kids have never had a hot night, I don't think.
5: Oh, yeah. We would run this big fan in our bedroom. My brother and I shared a bedroom trying to pull some air through the house.
6: Right.
5: And blowing out the hot, humid air in the house and sucking in some nice, fresh, hot, humid air.
6: And you're laying on top of the sheets and just your underwear. Just,
5: just dripping sweat. Good times.
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5: Eric Church is a country music star, and he went a completely different direction the other day in his commencement speech at the University of North Carolina, Chapel Hill, Tar Heels. And I have not heard the whole thing, I'll admit, because I was alerted yesterday by a listener that what we had on our podcast is just the summary. He goes through each one of those things point by point in his long speech, and it's really, really, really excellent, and I look forward to hearing it. It's too long for our format.
6: Right, right. But you'll get the idea of what we missed as he summarizes.
5: Yeah, this is CBS featured it last night. CBS News featured a country music star with this last night, saying is one of the best graduation speeches of all time. I agree.
7: You were made uniquely, wonderfully, distinctly. There's a sound only you can make, a voice that has never existed before you and will never exist again. A contribution only you can bring, a way of seeing that belongs to only you. The world does not need another cover song. It needs an original. Six strings of life and willingness to keep them in tune. Six principles, six pillars. When all six are in tune with each other, the chord your life makes is full and resonant and true. All six will drift, not one or two, all six, in their own time, in their own season. Your faith will go quiet when you need it loud. Your family will get complicated in a way only the people who love you most can complicate things. You will go through hard seasons with your spouse. Your ambition will hollow out and your resilience will wear thin. Your community will start to feel like an obligation, and your world will try to sand down the edges of exactly who you are. This is not failure. This is not weakness. It's the inevitable, universal experience of living in an imperfect world that doesn't stop to let us tune up. And the difference between a life that sounds like music and a life that sounds like noise is whether you stop and listen. Whether you're honest enough to hear which string has drifted out of tune, and humble enough to make the adjustment instead of just turning up the volume and hoping nobody notices. Because you will notice. The part of you that knows what the chord should sound like will always notice. It will not let you go. Life won't be right until it is tuned. Trust what your heart hears and is telling you about your song. So graduates, now I encourage you to take your six strings, make it something worth hearing, and play your song as I leave you with mine.
5: And then he plays the song.
6: Oh, my God.
5: Oh! That is so... I got to hear the whole thing where he goes through point by point in greater depth. I understand it's really, really great. But that idea of, you know, one of the areas of your life is out of tune, and you know it is, you can just, like, go loud and hope nobody notices or get it back in tune.
6: Right, right. Or, you know, drink it away or what have you, mm-hmm. so you can ignore it. Or, you know, if you're talking actual music, hope your audience drinks enough that they don't notice it. But yeah, oh my, that, as metaphors go, I mean, that is, what's the top number? 10? That's a 10.
5: Yeah, that is really good stuff right there. Why aren't there more graduation speeches that talk about, you know, living life, being a happy, successful, productive human, as opposed to, you know, bashing whatever political party? Oh, it's so annoying.
6: You know, I would suggest that the person, I mean, like Robert Reich did that at UC Berkeley the other day, made it very, like, current events, political,
5: right,
6: riling you up against the evildoers on the right wing, blah, blah, blah. That's an incredible act of selfishness. To make that your speech. That's just trying to recruit people to your political side or party or to contribute to their donation to your whatever, just trying to rally people to your side, as opposed to what I think most of us assume a commencement speaker, graduation speaker, is there to do, and that's give a gift to the kids, to give them something, to enrich them somehow as they leave the cocoon and go out into the real world. Robert Reich didn't offer a gift. He made an ask. F you. Eric Church, well done. I tip my non-existent cowboy hat to you, sir.
5: Remember when I mentioned that a therapist told me, because I struggle with stacks of paperwork, always have. Mm. Have it hanging over my head all the time rather than ever getting it done. And this therapist told me, just do one every day. One! I'll never get it done doing one a day. Of course, I'm doing none a day. So, you know, one a day would be. Anywho, whenever I do that, it works so great. First of all, you shoot for one, you end up doing three or four.
6: Because you're in the groove, sure.
5: Because you're in the groove. But just if you just get one a day at the end of the week, you've done seven, which is a lot more than zero.
6: Yeah. So,
5: I don't know why I can't just stick with that. Anywho, back to young people and the selfishness of that standing up there and giving a commencement speech about today's news, basically, and saying which side you should be on. I was in a
6: lazy.
5: I live in a college town, so we got a lot of college eateries, and we were at this place the other, kind of a cheap Chinese place the other day, a local place, with my kids, and they really like it. And I was looking around the place, and I said, I might be 40 years older than every single person in here. I said to my kids, which is pretty funny, in a packed restaurant. But I was just looking at all these people, the college-age kids, and just thinking, man, you got such a ride ahead of you, good and bad, up and down, all the different stuff. And I just was pondering that at that moment and where I was. And, you know, would I want to go back and do it again? I don't know if I got the energy, but, you know, you have the energy, I guess, if you're that age.
6: That's funny. That's the exact conversation I had with a friend the other day. It's like, well, no, you couldn't go back and do it now because you don't have the energy of youth.
5: You're a spent force.
6: My youngster is going through that right now. She's interning with a big law firm, and she says, my God, it's exhausting. And I'm like, yeah, it is at the beginning. That's how you get where you want to go.
5: Part of it is the energy of youth. Part of it is you don't. I mean, you'd have to go back to that age and have your mind erased. Because if you've lived it all, you couldn't handle living it again. I don't think. But just fitting that in with the graduation speeches. Yeah, don't hit all those young people headed out of the world with what news story is popular today and who's the evil guy in it. That's not what you need to go out into the world. You need like overall perspective about the big things, like Eric Church's speech.
6: I agree 100%.
5: Wow. What a disservice that is.
6: Oh,
5: to focus on the who's going to be president for the next 2 years.
6: The midterms.
5: The midterms. As you head out into life to live the next 50, 60 years of your life.
6: Idiots. It's like sending off your kid to the first day of kindergarten with, just remember, your next door neighbor, Mrs. Jones, is a bitch. We don't like her and her kind. Wait a minute. What does this have to do with the incredible journey I'm about to take? Nothing, you selfish, sick bastards.
5: It'd be like saying to your high school kid, and remember, the most important thing today is that Thomas Massey loses in Kentucky.
6: Oh my God, right?
5: Oh, wow.
6: You stand up as the father of the bride and you say, the one piece of advice I'd like to give you is don't book a reception at this place. My fork was dirty. What kind of service is that? I mean, that's just terrible. Oh, my God. You ought to
1: be insane in the brain.
5: You're insane in the brain. Exactly. You're right, Marco. Focus on the big stuff. That's our point. We got
6: Marco, speaking of the next election, who in recent polling is way ahead of a certain bearded vice president.
5: Fine with me.
6: Polls of Republicans.
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8: KFBX. There could be news today on a possible peace agreement between the U.S. and Iran. Secretary of State Marco Rubio said Saturday there may be news coming soon about Iran without elaborating, while an Axios report says there was indications a deal could be announced today that would allow the Strait of Hormuz to be reopened.
1: Authorities in California are now launching an investigation into the owner of GKN Aerospace in Garden Grove in Orange County after one of its huge chemical tanks threatens to explode. The unstable chemical tanks forced more than 50,000 people to evacuate over fears of a potential spill or explosion. District Attorney for Orange County Todd Spitzer says the company appears to lack a backup system for handling such dangerous chemicals.
9: It's literally unconscionable for me to believe that a multi-million dollar company who deals with this kind of very, very volatile, toxic chemical did not have a redundant system in place, a backup when its cooling system failed.
1: And Spitzer's now asking for the help of those who work at the plant.
9: If you work in that company and you have information that we need to know about why they didn't have a redundant system, why the system failed, and whether or not there's any culpability, I need you to come forward as soon as possible.
1: The Centers for Disease Control is now expanding its power to keep individuals from Ebola-stricken countries from entering the U.S. The agency says the move is in the interest of public health and includes lawful permanent U.S. residents. That change announced Friday expands the agency's existing travel restrictions tied to the outbreak of the rare strain of Ebola, which has no approved vaccine or treatments. Hyundai Motors is recalling more than 400,000 vehicles in the U.S. The National Highway Traffic Safety Administration said Friday the recalls for a software error that can cause an unexpected application of brakes. I'm Scott Carr.

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10: Fairbanks area weather, partly sunny skies today, but a few showers possible, maybe a thunderstorm this afternoon. Highs will be lower 60s, mostly cloudy tonight, lower 40s. And Memorial Day, looking mostly sunny, highs should be 65. And the current temperature in downtown Fairbanks is 38 degrees.

dawns upon us. Welcome aboard. You're at home with Gary Sullivan. 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And what a timely sponsorship that is with all the rain many parts of the country have had and having where I am. Yesterday wasn't bad. 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Again, the sale ends Memorial Day, so you're going to have to get on the stick. All right, our phone number is, we talk a little home improvement, and I invite you in. Please give us a call, and Danny Boy will take your call and get you to me. It's 800-823-8255. All right, like I said, lots of rain in the Midwest and northern part of the Midwest. The Southeast is getting some rain, and we got to talk about it. I was just mentioning the gutters and things, but just give your basement inside a little inspection. I mean, if you have a basement, how many of you went down to take a look? You were a little nervous. Do I have a leak? And if it's finished, a little harder to detect, but you can still detect it with wet carpet, of course. You can also get moisture meters. And they do have moisture meters now that don't have the probes where you got to stick it through the drywall. You can just lay it on the surface. And you're looking for a moisture reading of about 12% or less, and you're good. And if you get ratings of, you know, 15, 18, 20, 25%, etc., got a problem behind that wall. So let's check for leaks in the basement. Even if it's just a quick walkthrough, I mean, you'll feel better. I do it almost all the time when we have several inches of rain. Just curious, right? A little nervous and a little curious. And if it's unfinished, just check also for, you know, no cracks, no running water, but see if they're damp. And if you got a crawl space off that or a crawl space instead of that, it's the same story. You know, if you got water puddling into crawl space or you got damp walls in the crawl space, it's a problem because we've got obviously dust and dirt and wood and those organic materials added with water, and we got

0: mold spores flying in the air everywhere. So if the secret sauce is the water, if the water's been added to the bowl, good likelihood mold will begin growing very fast. It doesn't need to be water you can feel or see. It can be real high humidity because there's water in that wall. And so another thing to certainly check out. Look for floor cracks. Look for the seams where the floors meet the walls. Are they damped? Are they discolored? And, of course, we talked about the gutter brush, so you got to make sure the downspouts are moving that water away from the house. That's for sure. So things to look at on the inside of your house. Of course, it all starts on the outside of the house, so you want to check to make sure the sidewalks around the house aren't tilted towards the house. The patio is not tilted towards the house. You got a positive flow away from the house. The stoop at the front door isn't tilted towards the house. The landscaping beds are all around the house are not tilted towards the house. And common sense it is, right? I mean, if the ground or the hardscapes around your house are sloped towards the foundation, it works like a funnel. It catches all the water and puts it right on the foundation. So give yourself a good walk through the lower level and check the crawl space, and then get outside when it's not raining and kind of take a look at the lay of the land. But I'm sure many of us over the last several weeks, it's kind of been rainy. For springtime is always rainy, but this year seems to be a lot. Probably have found some issues. And don't use this. This always kind of makes me a little crazy, but then I caught myself saying it to somebody, so it's not that crazy, I guess. The thing was is everybody, when they have that first basement leak or discover that first leak, they probably knew about it for a little bit of time. They always go like, it only does this when it rains. Yes, that's true. But it also rarely goes away unless you take action. So let's talk about that. Our phone number is 800-823-8255. Yesterday was interesting. Every day is kind of interesting because I've said it for many years. I learn something new every weekend. And I hope you do too. It's just those little tips. And we had somebody call up and said, do carpenter bees drill holes in a brick house? No. No. I said no. No. Carpenter bees. I know what carpenter bees are. They're big, big, look like big, giant bumblebees. And there's a little perfect half-inch hole in wood, usually unpainted wood, unsealed wood. But trust me, they can also come through painted wood or stained wood. But it's wood. That's what they do. They don't go into mortar. They don't go into brick. And the person that called says, boy, it looks like the same kind of hole. And there's these, you know, several of them on the wall. And I asked her, I said, well, do you see any bees flying around that wall? No, no. I said, I'm sure they're not carpenter bees. And we talked, et cetera, and I talked about just maybe getting a little bag of mortar. And I'm not talking a big bag and tuck pointing the whole thing, but maybe sterilize that hole and pack some mortar in there, not caulking mortar. Might not match exactly, but let's get those patched up. But I really didn't know what we were patching it up for outside. There's a hole. So we went to a break and just did a little, you know, four-minute research. In fact, after the show, did significantly more research. And carpenter bees, as expected, do not drill holes in mortar. But there's this little critter called a mortar bee. And I may have heard of that, but I didn't recall it. And I didn't know anything about it. So I'm reading, and it's also called a couple other things. It's a mortar bee, and I think it was a brick bee or something along those lines. But mortar bee is what they're commonly referred. And what a mortar bee does is it's a pollinator, so we got to be a little careful. You know, we're kind of short on pollinators. We don't want to be killing off pollinators. But these mortar bees, they are pollinators, and they do drill holes into soft, aged, crumbling mortar. And looking at the pictures that I found of the holes from a mortar bee, they're not as perfect as a carpenter bee, and they're also not as big. There's definitely a difference, but it is a bee. And what they do is they don't nest in there, but I don't know if it's eggs or larvae or whatever, but they put that into the hole after it's drilled, and they put food in there. And then they move on, and during the course of the summer, by late summer, they die off. So the conversation or the article that I was reading about them basically was saying, patch it. Same thing that I had said, but they had some suggestions. One, wait till late summer. Let them go through the cycle and go ahead and patch it up. Patch. And what that'll do is the patch itself will be hard. It will be no longer attractive for the mortar bee. If all of that mortar is soft and crumbling, maybe you need to take a bigger step, and that would be tuck pointing some of those bricks, because they will attack those in the future. But anyway, learn a little bit about mortar bees. So we can also talk about pests if you would like to jump on board. Again, our phone number is 800-823-8255. One last thing, then we'll take a break. Kitchens. Opinions. Usually on this day, or on the weekend, I'll ask one opinion question. My opinion question is this. Are you done with white kitchens or white cabinets, or no, I love them? I'm just curious. And where you are, because I've been reading some articles that saying, you know, a lot of times these articles are just pushing a new trend. And it was kind of saying, like, we're done with white kitchens. It's not going to be a trend for 26. And I look and kind of say, I could see that, but I don't see it. Okay. I can see where it could be, but I don't believe it. So I'd like to have your opinion. White kitchens, are they done, or are you kind of tired of it, or let's keep on with the trend? Your call. It's 800-823-8255. You're at home with Gary Sullivan.
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6: There are a lot of other things you could be doing right now, like board up your doors and windows before the zombies attack.
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6: But instead, you've chosen to listen to us. That says a lot. 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

back at it we go, 22 minutes after the top of the hour, just chitting, chatting, and talking about where I'm at. We've had a lot of rain over the last couple of days, and I was just talking about, you know, inspecting the basement and around. And I got to thinking during the break, you know, one of the things we talk about more than anything is fungus, molds, mildews on the outside of the house. We got into a bunch of it yesterday, a bunch of discussion about it. And I thought, man, there's a couple things that are just going to really happen where it's been damp and where it's been a damp spring. Because I don't know about your weather, but in our place, they're going to turn off this faucet and it's just going to get hot. It seems like that's what happens every year. And that is just a unbelievable breeding grounds for fungus, algae, mold, mildew, the black streaks on the roof, the black streaks on driveways and sidewalks. So, you know, a quick answer to that is the Wet and Forget product that I talked about, just spraying it on. And the beautiful thing about that, you don't have to scrub. You just wet it down, forget about it. About 6 weeks, it'll be gone. It works in conjunction with the rain and the sun. So I guess Wet and Forget's probably going to have a pretty good year this particular year. So, you know, might want to do that today if you get bored and it's not raining. Get out there and spray down some of the sidewalks or vinyl siding that's green or the roof that's got black stripes. Also reading this past week, and it's one of the things I hear people claim all the time, and, you know, this is, you know, the Super Bowl time for ants, too. Warm, wet, and I don't know if you've seen any around your house. We've started seeing a couple of them. But a lot of people will say, you know what, just use coffee grounds. That'll repel ants. The short answer, I guess, to that question is, well, not really, okay? I mean, it might be a little effective at repelling some of the insects, but generally, it's not a long-lasting solution. We've talked many times about the rescue ant traps where there's bait in there. There's two really important things you got to do if you have an invasion of the ants inside your home. You got to look, you got to follow the ants outside and figure out how they're getting into your house. And if there's a crack or a piece of missing mortar, patch it. It's really can be that simple. All ants, when moving, are looking for food and water to bring to the queen

0: inner colony, and until you get the queen, you're just knocking off the foragers, which, by the way, are all male. Not that that means anything. It's just a tidbit of knowledge. But these rescue ant bait stations, they're like little hockey discs that you can put in your house. And when you put them in there, quite honestly, it's going to freak you out a little bit because you probably have more ants than you've ever had in your house. I mean, it's going to look like a buffet. So all the ones, and they tell all their buddies, and they all come and take that bait, and they start taking it back to the colony, which just keeps decreasing the population, eventually eliminate the queen. Now, if you got really, really, really, really large population of ants and multiple colonies, it might be something where you have to get a pest control company in there, create barriers, but start out for sure figuring out how they're entering the house. And these discs are very safe. Even small children can't get to it. Pets can't get to it. And you can put them up on the counter, you know, maybe even where you prepare food, because there's always water there and some scraps, a little bit, small things. You can put them, so you put this disc where you've seen them. And if you can follow them, and I've done this before, you follow them, and, you know, it's not like there's a whole train of ants or anything, but you can kind of see the direction they're moving. And I had one, it was a crack through the mortar outside. They were going through a mulch pile up the wall into the crack coming in under the baseboard in the bathroom. I put one of those bait stations there. Man, I'm telling you what, for 2 or 3 days, we had a lot of ants right in that very focused area. And then and you didn't see any. It was spectacular. All right, talk a little home improvement, maintenance, repair. And what about those white kitchens? All right, it's 800-823-8255. 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
2: New data shows fewer people are experiencing homelessness in Anchorage, but service providers warn that shelter capacity remains insufficient to meet demand. Aleutian Airlines has ended its daily flights to Kenai less than a year after launching the route. In Juneau, lawmakers approved a sweeping public safety and crime bill, raising the age of consent from 16 to 18 and adding tougher penalties for mail theft and fatal hit-and-run cases. Lawmakers passed House Bill 96, aimed at strengthening senior care infrastructure, and Senate Bill 249, which establishes new protections for Alaskans against cryptocurrency scams. The Alaska Department of Health has launched the Next Move campaign. It connects young adults with mental health and substance use support during Mental Health Awareness Month. And finally, the state's oldest lighthouse is set to reopen after years of disrepair. The Eldred Rock Lighthouse was first lit in 1906. I'm Monica Nelson.
3: KFBX!
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3: Fairbanks area weather, partly sunny skies today, but a few showers possible, maybe a thunderstorm this afternoon. Highs will be lower 60s, mostly cloudy tonight, lower 40s, and Memorial Day looking mostly sunny. Highs should be 65. Currently in downtown Fairbanks, it is 41 degrees.

0: back at it we go. You're at home with Gary Sullivan. Thanks for joining me on this Memorial Day weekend. And if you would like to chat about your home issue, feel free to grab a line. It's 800-823-8255. All right, let's go to Carl. Carl, lead us off today. Welcome.
1: Good morning.
0: Morning.
1: Our problem started about 6 months ago. I have a septic tank. My washer and dryer's in the basement. And I have a walkout patio door from my basement just out in the yard. So I'm at grade level. Mm-hmm. And I have a toilet about 6 feet from my washing machine. So when you do a load of wash and it drains, I have air bubbling up through my toilet. And the water level drops in the bowl. And if I look in my yard to cover the septic tank, it comes up. The water comes up over top of the lid.
0: Okay.
1: And then it goes back. Hmm. I've been here 38 years. The house was built early 70s. We've been very religious about pumping the tank.
0: That was my first question, is when has it been pumped last?
1: Yeah, it's just my wife and I. We don't produce a whole lot of solids. And since it was 5 years last time it was done, we have it scheduled again in a couple of weeks.
0: Okay.
1: But we've been very religious having it pumped.
0: Okay. Well, it still could be, you know, if it's about 5 years, it could, you know, average pumping for a septic tank 3 to 5 years. So, you know, that usually when you have kind of a slow running drain and gurgling toilets and all that, it's kind of an indication the tank is full. Now, it also could be the drain field is saturated or there's a blocked pipe. I mean, those would be, from what I can think of, probably the three main things that need to be checked for sure.
1: Yeah, I figure, well, the leach field is plugged, or maybe I have a, you know, I think it goes from the tank into a distribution box. If I have a plug in the distribution, it's not even making it to the leach field.
0: Correct.
1: We have a, you know, last time we had a pump, the guy that pumped it said we could go 10 years easy, and we still do it every five.
0: Wow, yeah. Yeah, there's some of them, like you said, and the living quarters in your house with two people, that may be true, but you are having those symptoms, so it's, you know, it's going to be, there's a good chance it's going to be one of those three things that's causing a problem. Do you have any, is there any bad smells or anything along those lines?
1: Only when the water comes up over the lid on the septic tank, then there's a septic smell.
0: Yeah. Which makes sense.
1: And we've been exploring some of this. You can buy the enzymes, you know, like Ridex or whatever, you know, I'm using to kind of jumpstart it. So we've been putting that in put about two or three doses in the last month.
0: Mm-hmm.
1: So at first we thought we got better. Now we're not so sure. It's still doing it.
0: Yeah, if it's still doing it, it almost sounds like there's a clog. Yeah, I'm not that not that there's magic in those boxes all the time. I mean, I've recommended them to I always recommend the Robic, but either or, you know, really when you're having those kind of problems that you described, I feel very certain it's either a blockage, a drain field problem, which I don't know about that, but that full tank is just, you know, it's kind of screaming needs pumping, or there's a blockage. I mean, one or the other.
1: Yeah, that's the easiest way to start. You know, cheapest way to start.
0: Right, right.
1: So if they pump, the tank, is there any way they can look into the line going to the distribution box?
0: Or yeah, I think that's exactly what they got to do. I think you're going to have to, you know, you can go ahead and have it pumped. That's process you've been using every 5 years. Let's get it pumped, and then let's have them inspect a couple other things while they're there. You know, you're going to tell them obviously what the issues are. My guess is they're going to be pretty close to the same that you and I are talking about, and they can check those things to see how they're, you know, how they're looking, if you will. Have you slowed down the washing or anything along those lines during this time?
1: Have we slowed it down?
0: Yeah, not washing as much, or don't use the dishwasher and the wash machine at the same time, just because the amount of water you'd be pumping in there.
1: I have a shower down in the laundry room. I use the shower, and we don't do the wash. Everything's fine. I've taken like four or five 5-gallon buckets of water and dumped them down the toilet. and it goes right down with no trouble.
0: Oh, okay.
1: It seems just like when we're doing the wash. And I don't know what the volume of the washer is compared to, you know.
0: Yeah.
1: A 5 gallon.
0: Well, you know, again, by saying that, it's kind of talking like it's like in the tank, but it can't disperse. You know, it's just filling up. Yeah, I mean, that's what it sounds like.
1: Yeah, I agree. That's what it seems like to me. I didn't know what route to go, though. So.
0: Yeah, well, I think your septic guy is going to come to the same conclusion talking like we're talking. And, you know, I mean, I don't know exactly how he's going to tackle it, but, you know, my guess is, okay, well, we've been doing this, pumping this every, unless he sees other things that you and I are missing. I mean, I'm not there. He's going to take a look at things, take what you're experiencing and make a decision on how to tackle it. But, you know, the more we know we got too much, in the septic tank or it wouldn't be overflowing. So we know that.
1: Right.
0: Now we just got to get to the cause of why that's going on.
1: Yeah. So, okay. Well, I appreciate your input. So,
0: all right. Very good. Good luck. Let us know how you make out.
1: Okay. Thank you very much.
0: All right, Carl. Thank you. Take care. All right. It's 800-823-8255. Never good when that's going on. There's other things, obviously. I mean, even like standing water near the septic area, then that drain field, again, could be just saturated. Heavy rains, that overloads that. A collapsed line. You know, if it is not been pumped regularly, it sounds like it has been. Too much water use, but that doesn't sound like it. So if you had too much water use, maybe because of a leaky toilet or long showers or doing a lot of loads of laundry with two people in the house, probably not that. But those things can overload the system and cause exactly, you know, what he's experienced. Other things, these flushable wipes, paper towels, different chemicals, those can create major problems, or tree roots. That can crack or block pipes. Just kind of going through my checklist in my head. But those are all things, you know, if it's not freely moving, and it's not, or it wouldn't be filling up. So, you know, let's pump that out. Unless, you know, when he's there, he may see other signs that clarify exactly what he's looking at and may change. But I think, you know, I mean, like everything else, the symptom is the septic tank is full. That's the symptom. What's the cause? And boy, we talk about that a lot. The symptom is we have squirrels in our attic. Well, what caused that? Oh, well, they chewed through the wood by the gutter because it was rotten, and now they're living in your attic. You always got to get, you know, the symptoms are the things we see. We got to hunt for the cause. And it seems like we do a lot of hunting, and this show's about a lot of hunting, trying to locate that cause. Talking about rain, there's a water spot on the ceiling. Yeah, well, that means we got a leak. That's the cause. Then we got to say, well, where is that? You know, so yeah, that's always the hard part of trying to get down to the answer of problems that we see. And that's why a lot of times we can prevent through maintenance. Sometimes we can't. And that's why we talk about maintenance too. But we're human. And I'll tell you, talking people into doing maintenance, quite honestly, is difficult, because we as humans, we got other things we'd rather be doing. 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All right, let me give you the phone number. 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
0: All right, back at it we go. 13 minutes before the top of the hour. Yep, we're talking about your home. And if you'd like to join us, please jump on board. It's 800-823-8255. Matt, welcome.
11: Thanks for taking my call, Gary. That's funny you say your home. No, it's not my home. It's my daughter and son-in-law's place that they bought that haven't moved in yet, but I'm...
0: Well, it's your project, then. It's your project.
11: So the old couple in this old farmhouse, there's carpet everywhere, okay? They weren't heavy, heavy smokers, but, you know, if you don't smoke, when you walk in, you can smell a tint of it. Mm-hmm. Here's my question. What odor exit product do I use, and do I actually spray it on the carpet, spray it on the walls, wipe things down, or...
0: Well, I think there's a few things you got to do way before we get into the odor exit products. Washing the walls down, I think, is key. When you talk about carpet, if I'm not mistaken, you can use the odor exit eliminator into a carpet cleaning machine. So you will help with the smell, but you will also remove the residue. So I guess really what I'm saying is removing as much of the residue, the nicotine itself, is very, very important. And anything that's a fabric like drapes or things, they can absorb those smells. So a lot of carpets, a challenge. We'll get to the product for the odor exit because there's certainly a place for that also. But really addressing the walls, washing them down, any type of fabric that is available, the carpets for sure, and getting it, quote, clean, residue removed. And that odor will still linger. Where you're finding that lingering odor, there's a couple products that Odor Exit has. It's the Odor Exit Eliminator, which is a concentrate. I think it's 1 ounce per quart. If you can locate the area, applying that heavily, dampen the surface with it. And then there's one that oxidizes, I'm going to use the word molecules, I don't know if that's right or wrong, that are in the air. And I think it's the ACM. You can double check me on their website. It's a little packet that you moisten and clip it to a fan. And it'll work because it's been a while, but we had got a car that had a smoker in it, and that's what I used to get rid of it. And I think it's the AQM. They make an AQM and a MOM, but I think it's the AQM for smoke.
11: Well, I'm really sure that, I know for a fact that underneath this carpet is like oak hardwood floors.
0: Okay.
11: So I'm pretty sure that eventually they're going to tear all that carpet out and chuck it. But I was curious about, and I see what you're saying about washing the walls down.
0: Mm-hmm. You'll be amazed at when you're washing those walls down, to be honest with you, using like a rinse-free trisodium phosphate, you will see the brown nicotine when you start sponging the solution on that wall. You'll start seeing drips of water coming down, which will change color.
11: So wipe them down with a sponge, not just like a rag or anything like that.
0: Well, I would use a sponge, but I'm sure you can use anything to get it on there and wiping it off. And it's an older product, and it's the best thing for smoke damage, fire damage, or anything is the trisodium phosphate. So focus on getting it as clean as you can, and then we can start using the eliminator and the AQM, because it'll still, even though, I'm telling you, I've been in a house, you tear all the rugs out and everything and clean everything, and there'll still be a lingering smell, whether it's coming up from the ductwork or whatever. You'll still need to help us some motor exit to finish the job.
11: The Odor Exit doesn't sell that trisodium phosphate, do they?
0: No, you can pick that up at any hardware store, grocery store. It's very easy to find.
11: Okay.
0: Alrighty.
11: All right. Well, it's going to be my project to guide, but yeah. It's not going to be my project to do.
0: Well, I say, Matt, your job is to take that little packet from Motor Exit, dampen it, and clip it to the fan. Let them wash the walls and carpet.
11: Okay. Roger that.
0: There you go. Thank you much. Appreciate the call. And let's go to Brian. Brian, welcome.
12: Good morning.
0: Morning.
12: I had a question about the wet and forget.
0: Yes.
12: I've sprayed it on my roof several times, and it works great. Okay. But I want to start collecting water in a rain barrel and use it in the garden. Mm-hmm. Is that an issue?
0: So, yeah, I think it would be. I'd have to look at the labels. The reason I think it would be is even in the ultimate directions, it tells you to, you know, it's a safe product and everything, but they tell you to cover bushes or hose them off real well after using the wet and forget. And I think I was talking to somebody yesterday. I said, if you had a smooth area, say like vinyl siding, that'd be a good example, and you spray a little wet and forget on there, and you give it about an hour or so, and you get up on a ladder, and you feel where you sprayed that wet and forget, there's a residue, okay? And that residue serves an important feature in removing and killing the fungus, because I always talk about how important it is that you have sun and rain on that. It keeps it active. So, you know, just kind of, you know, weighing the hosing off vegetation, killing fungus, residue. So there's got to be something that talks about a rain, you know, maybe not doing in the rain barrel. I don't know this for sure, Brian. I'll tell you what I would do to find out for sure. On Facebook, they have a group that you can follow, and it's simply Wet and Forget, okay? And they have their employees man that. And you get, I don't know, relatively instant answers, you know, within a couple hours. I would put that on there, or it may have something on their website, but I would think you would not use that for probably the rain collector for 4 to 6 weeks. And that's, I'm telling you, strictly a guess.
12: Okay. Yeah, and it was last year that I last used it, and so I will check their website and the Facebook page and see if like there's a period of time that one should not use water from a rain barrel.
0: Right, exactly. So it's the Facebook's is Wet and Forget Crew, and I go on there and just read because I got some, you know, kind of unique questions, and they always have the answers, which are always interesting. Thank you much for the call. Appreciate it. All right, let me give you the phone number. You can jump right on board. It's 800-823-8255. And I'll bet you during that break I can even come up with that answer. So keep listening because I was just kind of winging it there, but getting you started. There's directions out there, and I will double check on their website also. Again, it's 800-823-8255. Grab a line. You're at home with Gary Sullivan.

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5: The U.S. and Iran are reportedly close to signing a deal that would reopen the Strait of Hormuz. Scott Carr has more.
6: An Axios report says the deal would involve a 60-day ceasefire extension between the U.S. and Iran, during which the critical waterway would be reopened. The report says the agreement would also allow Iran to sell oil as negotiations continue on limiting Iran's nuclear program. Reports say both mediators and President Trump have indicated the deal could be announced today, though at that point it had yet to be finalized and could still fall apart.
5: The man killed in a shootout with Secret Service agents near the White House reportedly had mental health issues. Authorities say 21-year-old Nasir Best fired shots near the outer perimeter of the White House on Saturday. Secret Service police returned fire and Best was pronounced dead in an area hospital. The suspect reportedly had run-ins with local law enforcement before and was known to security officials for loitering around White House entry posts. Around 50,000 Orange County residents are under evacuation orders as a chemical tank at the GKN Aerospace facility is still unstable. The evacuation zone includes several schools, hospitals, and nursing homes. Authorities say the tank that contains methylmethylcrylate will either spill thousands of gallons of the toxic chemical or explode. More from Jim Forbes.
7: District Attorney Todd Spitzer says the company appears to lack a backup system for handling dangerous chemicals after its cooling system failed.
8: It's literally unconscionable for me to believe that a multi-million dollar company who deals with this kind of very, very volatile and toxic chemical did not have a redundant system in place, a backup, when its cooling system failed.
5: The tank's temperature has been rising about 1 degree per hour since Friday night. Meanwhile, a class action lawsuit has already been filed against GKN Aerospace. I'm Lisa Carton.
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17: KFDX! Fairbanks area weather, partly sunny skies today, but a few showers possible. Maybe a thunderstorm this afternoon. Highs will be lower 60s, mostly cloudy tonight, lower 40s. And Memorial Day, looking mostly sunny. Highs should be 65. Currently downtown, it is 44 degrees.

0: weekend once again is here, and we are working around the home. 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And we thank them for sponsoring this hour of the show. I'm sure a lot of Zoeller pumps are getting a workout in different parts of the country today, this whole weekend, in fact. All right, if you would like to join us with a question that you may have regarding your home, feel free to. It's 800-823-8255. When I was talking to the person of the wet and forget, and he was talking about collecting the rainwater from what? I think it was the roof, right? But I didn't ask an important question. And so I did do a little research, like I said I would. And that is, I'm pretty sure he was getting it off his roof. That's where the collection was. So I'm making an assumption, but I'm thinking that's what we were speaking of. But we didn't really talk about what he was going to use that rainwater on. So in doing a little bit of reading on the wet and forget labels, you can, you know, really the general rule is you wait 1 to 2 weeks minimum in dry weather, or 2 to 3 real substantial rains before collecting again. Now, if you have an asphalt shingled roof, those are a little more porous. They hold the residue a little bit longer. And in some cases, what are you going to use it on? Obviously, you want to avoid using the collected water on vegetable gardens. And I'm just guessing that's probably why a lot of people would be collecting water, drinking water for pets, household use. You wouldn't want to do that. To be a much lower, you know, staying with that time frame, yeah, or metal plants, lawns, landscaping, beds, fine. But it would behoove you to read through the entire directions on there, because you can see cleaning on the wet and forget on an asphalt shingle. You know, I tell you, it's clean in 4 to 6 weeks. Sometimes if it's a shaded area or an area that gets wet a lot, and you've heard me say that, sometimes it takes longer. So it depends how long it's active. It depends how much rain you've had, how heavy of rain you had, and what you're using it on. But there's some good guidance on there, and you might want to read all that up before you try it. All right, let's go to Pat. Pat, welcome.
1: Yes, my daughter is having a trouble,

0: trouble with swarms of fruit flies. She has used boiling water down drains twice a day. She's used enzyme cleaner and all kinds of traps, but they seem to go away for a little while and then they come back. Do you have any suggestions?
1: Yeah, I got a couple. They're weird, but I got a couple of them. We get this question a lot, and of course, a lot of the fruit fly traps, I know the rescue one, is very effective, but if you get a bunch of fruit flies, it can be overwhelming, and I think that's what you're experiencing. Do you know if they're in the drain? Is that just where you're seeing them, or
0: they're in the kitchen area, but they migrate around into the living room?
1: You got any plants there?
0: No, not in the house.
1: Okay. That was my go-to surprise you question. Because a lot of times those things will bed in soil of plants, house plants, and they'll reproduce. And they'll put their larvae in there, and they'll multiply. And that's where they come. You would use an insecticide for the soil to eliminate that.
0: So, no, she doesn't have any plants.
1: Okay. Well, then that wouldn't be it. Do you really know where they're emanating from? I know I'm being a little picky, but it's, a lot of times they do come from, the sink area. In fact, one of the things
0: that's where they seem to be coming from.
1: Okay.
0: Yes, they've cleaned their cupboards and everything else.
1: So. All right. I got you. And then one of the things you might want to try is a foaming drain cleaner. An enzyme foaming drain cleaner. You also might want to, do you have a disposal in there, or do you have a disposal in that kitchen?
0: No.
1: No, okay. So with the different oils and stuff that are in the kitchen, we'll sometimes just coat the inside of the pipe, and they will be feeding off that. Okay? And...
0: Uh-huh.
1: If you get a regular enzyme and pour it down, it doesn't really remove it all, and they continue, especially if there's a lot of them. So a foaming one will cover that whole inside pipe, and that enzyme will devour that oil and bacteria that they're feeding on. That would be option one.
0: And you spray both sides of the sink?
1: Oh, yeah. Yes, yeah, because we don't know which one they're coming from.
0: And how often?
1: I'd do it till I quit seeing them. I mean, I'd do it once a week for sure.
0: Once a week. Okay.
1: Yeah. Now, I want to give you another idea, which is very unique. And a fellow one couple years ago when we were talking about this, he owned a restaurant, and he called me. He says, I've got the total thing that'll work. And you've seen fans that are about the size of a little bit bigger than a softball that just plug in, so they got 3-inch, 4-inch diameter. What he did...
0: They have a plug-in light that has, a black or blue light on it, but that doesn't seem to eliminate them.
1: I've never heard of that, and I haven't used one. I haven't used a fan either, so I'm taking his... He said he's always fighting in the restaurant that it's a big problem. A lot of drains, a lot of bacteria, a lot of food, and he would get them, and he would take that those little personal fans, plug it in by the sink, and blow it right at the drain. And he said, what happens is they can't fly. They'll go elsewhere because they can't get to the food source.
0: Okay. Just a regular fan.
1: Yeah. Mm-hmm. And again, you probably want the smaller one that you can get, just because where you're going to put it. But yeah, a fan, he would create a wave of strong air going across the drain, and the flies would get out of the drain and couldn't maneuver. And he swore by it. He said, yep, I still get them on occasion. I just get my little fan out and it knocks it out. It's one of those things that just make a lot of good common sense, but I have not used it, but I believe that would work.
0: Okay. Do you have it blowing across the top of the sink or right down in the drain?
1: Right. Well, as far down, right across the surface of the drain if you can. Sometimes you can go straight down. Some you can just go across the tank, the sink. You just make it difficult for them to get into the drain. That's all.
0: Okay. Now, will that cause them to just migrate into the rest of the house, or does that just
1: I don't know.
0: Them?
1: That took care of his restaurant. That's all I know. If you start seeing them elsewhere, I would start treating the drains and maybe even use some of the, you know, vinegar and water traps. They're also attracted to red. So if you're using like a little bowl of cider vinegar and water, just put some red food coloring in there. Yeah, put some red food coloring in there. They're attracted to that, so
0: okay.
1: That might be an option too.
0: Okay, I'll tell her to try that then.
1: All right, very good. Thank you much. All right, we'll take a little break. We'll come back. We got Brad and Frank. If you'd like to join us, do so. It's 800-823-8255. You're at home with Gary Sullivan.
2: Fix it right with a call to Gary Sullivan at 1-800-823-TALK. 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
1: Information is your best defense.
2: Know the signs. Get the facts.
4: They're simple. Boring. Never thought of until they're needed. They're windshield wipers. Only when Mary Anderson became annoyed that New York trolley drivers were stopping to wipe their windshield by hand.

0: Welcome.
1: How you doing?
0: Doing fine, thank you.
1: I just wanted to make a comment. I used to live in a camper, and I would get those drain flies constantly, and I've tried everything. But the only thing I found out was it was simple. Just plug up the drains and only use them when you need it.
0: Well, that's common sense,
1: that
0: too, yeah.
1: That took care of the fruit flies.
0: Very good. It's very common that unless you've got a family in the house, which, you know, happens where you're not going to be able to plug up a drain or something along those lines, that may be an issue, but something to consider. Brad, welcome.
2: Hey, how are you doing?
0: I'm doing fine, thank you.
2: I got a question. I'm basically remodeling an old house, like 1950 circa. And this house has been a nightmare. They have these wall boards that are like, they're like MDF kind of thing, sort of, but they're just terrible to work with. So I tore it all out and I'm hanging new drywall. And it's got like 2x3 studs. But the other problem is I'm trying to hang the drywall, but the studs are hardwood. So every time I'm trying to drive the screw, I either can't get it all the way in or it's so much so that I just punch right through the paper on the drywall. So
0: yeah, that's
2: okay. I can't get enough torque on a, you know, Phillips. So I'm wondering, well, I went out and bought some like deck screws that look like they have the same kind of profile as the drywall screws, or they're coarse threaded. And they have a torque head, so that way I could really get enough torque to drive them all the way in.
0: Okay.
2: Is there anything else? Do they make a drywall screw with the torque head or something like that? Or
0: No, and drywall screws are, you know, we usually have the problem the other way around, Brad, to be honest with you, and that is people use drywall screws on everything. That's become like the go-to screw for decks, and they're terrible. They're terrible for that because they're not as hard as a deck screw. A deck screw is very, very hard.
2: And the other thing is they're weak and they break off. But, you know, and I've had a couple break off, too, because the hardwood is just, this stuff is like rock. I mean,
0: yeah.
2: It is
0: how old is that hardwood?
2: Or oak or whatever, but it is hard as a rock.
0: How old is it, you think?
2: It's like 50, it was in the 50s is when they built the place. So
0: you know, hardwood keeps getting harder. Gets harder.
2: Yeah, I think it does.
0: It does, just absolutely.
2: I thought this deck screws might do the trick, but I just wanted to know if you knew of anything else that
0: work. You're very smart going to a Torx head. I don't know of a drywall screw that has a Torx head, nor, you know, I'd be cautious of doing that. That anyway, but a Torx head and a deck screw, a harder screw, if that works, you know, it's certainly going to work better than a drywall screw. Now, you know, that, like I said, that wood is really hard. I mean, you get 100-year-old hardwood, you can't drive a nail in it. I'm telling you.
2: Mm-hmm. It's been a nightmare.
0: Oh yeah. So one of the only other things that I know that would come into play, and this is going to be a pain in the tail, is pre-drill it.
2: Yeah, that's what I was doing before I went out and bought the deck screws. I was pre-drilling every hole.
0: Yeah.
2: But just depending on how many, you know, yeah, I mean, every sheet of drywall is going to be, depends on how energetic you are, I guess.
0: Yeah,
2: but
0: yeah.
2: It's
0: well,
2: more than I want to do, you know.
0: Yeah, one thing's for sure, it ain't going anywhere, right?
2: Yep. Yeah, that's for sure. So at least the 2x3s are, you know, they're strong 2x3s.
0: Yeah, screw gun or drill and Torx, that head would be best. And if you're not having luck with the drywall, I'd probably look at a deck screw.
2: And the other good thing is that the deck screws are coated, so you don't have to worry about them rusting in the wall and then coming through on you at some point, you know, when you put the wet.
0: That's interesting.
2: You know, mud and all that stuff.
0: I've answered many questions about drywall screws screwing up a deck, but never a drywall screw that won't go into, you know, and it makes sense. If it's hardwood and it's 60 years old, yep, you're going to have a problem. So try the deck screws.
2: Sir.
0: Get back with me on that.
2: Well,
0: I think you'll be successful, though.
2: Well, go ahead and start.

0: just me just not knowing what I'm doing. I mean, I've hung drywall before, you know.
1: Right.
0: I'm not
1: right.
0: a professional, but I'm pretty good, you know, so.
1: Well, give that a try. I think you're on the right track.
0: Appreciate it.
1: All righty. Take care. Definitely on the right track. Have you ever been where you worked in an older home? And I mean an older home, 100 years plus, maybe even 130 years old. That, you know, the wood, even if it's not hardwood, but if it's a, you know, not like the wood today where it took a while to grow and wasn't harvested right away, that older wood, and then on top of that, a hardwood, and on top of that, 100 years old. Yeah. Drywall screws, that's kind of for pine and, 5/8 drywall. And just don't pop the paper and you'd be good. But I think he's on the right way. A Torx screw, by the way, if you're not familiar with, that's got, I think it's 6 or 8 points of contact. I think it's 8 versus a Phillips head, which has less than that. And then the slotted, of course, is just 2 points. So the Torx would be... give you a little bit more torque on that. All right, let me give you the phone number. You can grab a line. 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Linda next. And you, if you grab a line, you're at home with Gary Sullivan.

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3: New data shows fewer people are experiencing homelessness in Anchorage, but service providers warn that shelter capacity remains insufficient to meet demand. Aleutian Airlines has ended its daily flights to Kenai less than a year after launching the route. In Juneau, lawmakers approved a sweeping public safety and crime bill, raising the age of consent from 16 to 18 and adding tougher penalties for mail theft and fatal hit-and-run cases. Lawmakers passed House Bill 96, aimed at strengthening senior care infrastructure, and Senate Bill 249, which establishes new protections for Alaskans against cryptocurrency scams. The Alaska Department of Health has launched the Next Move campaign. It connects young adults with mental health and substance use support during Mental Health Awareness Month. And finally, the state's oldest lighthouse is set to reopen after years of disrepair. The Eldred Rock Lighthouse was first lit in 1906. I'm Monica Nelson.
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5: May 15, 9 a.m. Two women quietly waiting at the doctor's office. Woman 1 says, "Cold day, huh?" Woman 2, "What's that?" Woman 1, "Kinda cold today." Woman 2, "Yeah, wasn't expecting that." Woman 1, "What is it, 47 degrees? Woman 2, "No, more like 45. 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Woman 2, "That would be sad." 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Woman 2, "Ah, the weather." 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
4: Fairbanks area weather, partly sunny skies today, but a few showers possible, maybe a thunderstorm this afternoon. Highs will be lower 60s, mostly cloudy tonight, lower 40s. And Memorial Day, looking mostly sunny, highs should be 65.
7: Currently in downtown Fairbanks, we have 45 degrees.

0: All right, back at it we go, 33 minutes after the top of the hour. You are at home with Gary Sullivan talking a little home improvement. Feel free to join us. We got a couple lines open for you. It's 800-823-8255. And Frank, welcome.
1: Yeah, morning, Gary.
0: Yes, sir.
1: I got a big problem with ants, carpenter ants.
0: Yes, sir.
1: And I noticed the other day on my front lawn, which is about, 25 feet from the front of the house, there's like 40 holes, and I've seen all sorts of black ants going around like crazy, and I have them coming up the column on my house in the front and the back of the house. They're climbing up the back of the house.
0: Mm-hmm.
1: And so I went and I got rescue ant baits.
0: Mm-hmm.
1: And I couldn't believe what I read on the back of the package. It says, with an asterisk there, excluding carpenter, harvest, fire, and feral ants. It said excluding it.
0: Mm-hmm.
1: I said, what the heck? What did they just kill, the little teeny red ant?
0: Well, it's not so much. There's a bunch of varieties of ants, Frank. And really, when it comes into carpenter ants, the best way to really treat them is through like an insecticidal dust, and create a barrier around your house. And for carpenter ants are interesting. They love to live in dead wood or harvested wood that is damp. And unlike a lot of other ants, they have satellite colonies. In other words, there's not just one big colony with a queen. They have little nursery colonies, and they eat the wood. And they're tough to get rid of, and they're big and scary. But I've had them where, and it's been a long time since I've had them, but I eventually got rid of them. And I ended up at one point taking off a wood threshold and putting the carpenter or the insecticidal dust underneath that wood threshold. After I did the entire perimeter of the house with the dust, I went out about 2 feet. If you have a lot of mulch and it's up onto the side of the house, you got to pull that away from the house a little bit. The one good thing about carpenter ants is they will likely show you where they're living because you can follow their trail. A lot of times they'll get in your house falling off a dead tree branch down the chimney and into your house. So they're tough to get rid of.
1: They have wings and everything. They're flying ones too. They got wings on them.
0: Yeah.
1: He ate up my wooden garage. I had a two-car garage out in the back of the house,
0: mm-hmm.
1: and they ate everything. And that was because of the condition, like you're saying. It was damp and wet. The roof was leaking and everything else. Boy, I'll tell you, they went into 4x6s and stuff there and ate right through them from one end to the other. Mm-hmm. I couldn't believe the damage they did.
0: Have you?
1: I ended up
0: they're not the termites, correct?
1: Pardon me?
0: They're not termites, correct?
1: Oh, no, they're ants, black ants. I tore down the garage. I had to get rid of the garage. It was so eaten and rotted. It was just like,
0: Yeah, okay. Well, when you were saying wings, there's flying ants, but, there's different wings on ants versus termites. I just want to make sure we're in the same ballpark.
1: They were ants, black ants.
0: Okay.
1: They're all black ants.
0: Mm-hmm.
1: But I'm saying, what kind of dust could you use? I mean, I've seen on the package here with Rescue, it says borax.
0: Yeah.
1: It's 5.4% ingredient, and then they said 94.5% different. It doesn't mention the other kind of ingredient in this Rescue ant trap.
0: Yeah, that was on the trap that they said no for carpenter bezo, correct?
1: Carpenter ants and ants.
0: So I would use like a 7. A lot of it is they call it an insecticidal dust now, but it's like 7 is the active ingredient, and it's a white powder. It comes in a shaker. It comes in a bag, and you start out with that perimeter, where you build that perimeter. As I said, a couple feet out from the foundation, And you create a barrier, Frank. That's what you're trying to do. And then, right. You know, if we start finding them inside, there's some different sprays that we can put on along on the baseboard. But, yeah, those types of – I think there's one maker out there that has traps for carpenter bees or carpenter ants. I'm not sure which one it is. I think it's Taro. But you might check that also. But it's specifically for the carpenter ants. In fact, it's a green disc, and it's actually put outside. You don't even put it on the inside. You hold it down with green plastic nails.
1: Really?
0: But, yeah, so you might try that. But the dust is the best way to go. You know, get that down as soon as you can, and let's get that barrier working. Let's see if we can diminish the population.
1: That does in the brown water, right?
0: I'm sorry? No, it won't. It won't.
1: No. And because I got dirt all around my perimeter of my foundation. There's
0: yes.
1: no mulch or anything. It's just dirt.
0: Good. Well, just
1: grass.
0: Dust that
1: but,
0: for...
1: The name of the product is, again, you think it's Taro, and it's 7 or 11, would you say?
0: Well, it's insecticidal dust,
1: okay.
0: And it's the active ingredient is 7.
1: Oh, okay. All right. I got you.
0: And you know, get that dust down first. Then we can use the traps as kind of a, you know, if they broke that barrier. I think you got to put it down every, 6 weeks. The dust, but get
1: okay.
0: that going, and let's see if we can diminish the population. Then we can get some of the traps in there and get that thing under control.
1: Yeah, because they do get in the house.
0: They'll get in the house. They will. And you don't want them in the house and behind the walls, that's for sure.
1: Right.
0: Frank, I'll tell you what.
1: Hey.
0: Thanks for the call. Stay on hold. Danny's going to get your name and address. And I got a package from our friends at Rescue, USA Made. And it's got all kinds of traps, spider traps, fruit fly traps, yellow jacket traps. Not bringing you any bad luck, but if you get some... you'll be armed and ready to go. So sit tight. Danny will get your name and address. I appreciate your call. Thank you.
1: Hey, I thank you for the package and the information.
0: Very good. Thank you, my friend. Take care. All right, let's go to Linda. Linda, welcome.
2: Hi.
0: Yes.
2: Hey, I live in the condo association, and there are 2 or 3 trees, and they're huge now because they were planted like 30 years ago. And they're either flowering plum or flowering crab. But they do produce a small-sized apple or plum, whichever. And all they do is fall on the ground and feed the birds and the chipmunks. However, when a couple of us were doing a walk around, we noticed that on the south side of one of the condos that there are look like splats. Like the small apple or plum has been blown right into the siding. And I was wondering if that wet and forget might not help that.
0: No, it won't.
2: Get rid of it.
0: It will not.
2: It won't.
0: The wet and forget is designed to kill funguses. So
2: okay.
0: algae, mildew, molds. So it's more of a fungus. It kills the fungus.
2: Yeah.
0: Really, if you have something like that, have you tried what have you tried? Anything to clean it up at this point?
2: Well, actually not.
0: Okay.
2: And I was just listening to the wet and forget, and I thought, well, I'll check.
0: Yeah, that'd be nice and easy if it did. But no, it's not designed to do that. I would probably just try a soap and water, and quite honestly, you might be successful. If it's on siding, if it's plastic siding, it shouldn't stain it, but a hardboard. So there may be a stain associated with that. I'd try soap and water first or an oxygenated bleach. Either
2: okay.
0: one, like an OxyClean. I would try that and see if that removes it first.
2: Okay.
0: All right.
2: Yeah, we were really surprised to see that, but we've had such terrible winds, it wouldn't surprise me.
0: Yep. I hear you.
2: Yeah.
0: All right, well, good luck. Thank you.
2: Thanks.
0: Take care. Bye-bye. All right, let's take a little break. Harry, don't go anywhere. You'll be up first, and our phone number is 800-823-8255. You're at home with Gary Sullivan.
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0: All right, back to work we go, talking a little home improvement on your Memorial Day weekend. Thank you so much for joining me. And where I'm at, it's been a little rainy, but it's going to dry out eventually. I don't think I've ever seen so much greenery outside. It's
1: about to rain here again. I see outside my window here.
0: I told somebody the other day, Danny, I said, if you can't have a good-looking lawn this year, you're never going to have one.
1: Yes, sir.
0: All right, let's go to Harry. Harry, welcome.
2: Thank you.
0: Yes, sir.
2: Question of the day.
0: All right.
2: I'm in Asheville, North Carolina.
0: Beautiful.
2: I have a crawl space underneath my house. Mm-hmm. And when I'm in my house, if I walk on this floor, the floor squeaks.
0: Okay.
2: The builder has sent somebody underneath the house. I hear him hammering. I hear him screwing. He has put some caulk down.
0: Okay.
2: But what happens is it goes from one place to another. It just travels.
0: Yeah.
2: Do you have any idea what I'm talking about?
0: Yeah, I know exactly what you're talking about. So what kind of floor do you have above all of this? Is it a hardwood floor?
2: There's a liner, and it's not hardwood, but it looks like, I forget what you call it. It looks like wood.
0: Okay, so like a laminate flooring or a LVT, something along those lines? Okay.
2: Laminate.
0: Did it squeak before you had that?
2: I don't believe so. It took a couple of years.
0: Okay.
2: I'm in the house probably about 8 years now.
0: Yeah. So, you know, if you did a kind of an autopsy on that whole floor, if it were hardwood, and it's not, so this is not the problem, sometimes in between the boards where it's tongue and groove, that's actually where the squeak is. You're not going to have that problem if you have a laminate. It's probably a snap together laminate. That's not going to be the issue. But what it's sitting on, and that is the subfloor, it's either plywood or OSB board, and it is screwed into the joist, maybe even screwed and glued onto the joist. And we'll have problems, especially if it's just nailed to the joist, because over time, especially in a crawl space, you get a lot of damp air, you get expansion contraction of the wood, you got weight, people walking on it, and that nail almost becomes a piston and it makes that hole bigger, and then it's the subfloor that's moving and making that noise on the joist. And that's what the contractor's doing when you said he's hammering. He's probably putting wedges between the joist and the subfloor to tighten that up. And if he's screwing into it, my guess is he's also kind of maybe through an angle screwing it in or putting in corner irons that are attached to the joist and the bottom of the subfloor. So he's trying to tighten that up. If it's moving, my guess is what's going on is it used to always kind of squeak everywhere. It's all kind of loose. I've even seen floors where they're nailed and they never glued them. I mean, there's all kinds of things that can, so when you think it's moving, my guess is it's probably been there. You're just noticing it now in different places. He's probably eliminated some of the squeaks where he did the work, but the whole thing is probably a little bit loose, which is causing the squeaks.
2: So what do I have to do?
0: Well, you got to pinpoint exactly where those squeaks are now, right? I mean, what did he do before? Would he come back? I mean, it's still squeaking, right?
2: Yeah, I know where it's squeaking.
0: Okay.
2: He goes under the house.
0: All right.
2: I hear him hammering. I hear him screwing.
0: Yeah.
2: He told me he put glue down.
0: Yeah.
2: And that for that particular area, which might be just 2 or 3 feet long,
0: right?
2: Just moves to another area.
0: Yeah. Well, again, I don't think it's moving. I really think you're just noticing it in a different area.
2: Oh, okay.
0: I mean, that's what I think it's doing. So, you know, what do you do? I guess my answer is you do the same thing you were doing. You just got to do it over a larger area.
2: Okay.
0: I mean, it's working. If it's not squeaking where it was, but it's squeaking somewhere else, it's not like a virus. It's not going to move. It's probably been there.
2: Okay, so I think you just answered my question.
0: Very good. Just Harry, I appreciate your call. Thank you. That was a good one. And also, sit tight. I've got a rescue trap kit. It's more than one trap. There's like 10 different traps for pests. Trust me, any homeowner can use it for yellow jackets, fruit flies, spider traps, fly traps, ant baits, the whole works. And Danny will get your name and your number, and we'll get you the kit out. It's an $85 value kit. It's from Rescue. And I appreciate your call. Sit tight. Danny will get you.
2: Thanks for your help.
0: You're quite welcome. Thank you. All right. We're taking your calls regarding your home, and feel free to join us. We got a spot for you. It's 800-823-8255. And, you know, a lot of these problems, you know, being a crawl space, we start off the show talking about that because I was kind of whining a little bit about the amount of rain we've had and dampness that we've had this spring. And I go like, you know, you got to check the basement, check for walls for dampness, et cetera. Check your humidity level in the basement. You need to just kind of stay abreast of what's going on in your home. Your house is kind of a living, breathing thing, and it's always changing. And, you know, we always talk about basements, and we talk a little bit about crawl space, but think about crawl space. It's even more of a problem area. In a lot of cases, crawl spaces don't even have a vapor barrier on the floor. It's just dirt. It can have standing water in there. It can have just damp soil. And then, you know, it could be 2 feet. It could be 5 feet, and then you got the whole subfloor of a particular part of the house. You got joists, and you got fasteners, and you got expansion and contraction and water and drying out. You got a lot going on down there. And I always have a tendency to focus in on molds and mildews and smells and unhealthy air. But what he was talking about is a classic case. And, I wanted to ask, two times I wanted to ask, and I never got around to asking them, and that was how old that house was. But I, especially in older homes, man, I'll tell you what, in a lot of cases, they never even glued the subfloor down. They just nailed it down. And half the nails missed the joists, and you know, now they're kind of nailing them down and gluing them. Some are actually screwing it down and, you know, screwed down underlayment. That's going nowhere. So, you got a lot of features in there. And remember that wood absorbs moisture. You know, when you build a house, the amount of wood that's in it, you know how long they tell you it takes a house to dry out? A year. A whole year. So, you know, we're now seeing a lot of conditioned and enclosed crawl spaces just for that reason. All right, we got Gary. He'll be up first. We got Dolly and we got Ernie. We'll continue on with your calls. You're at home with Gary Sullivan.

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6: U.S. and Iran are reportedly close to signing a deal that would reopen the Strait of Hormuz. Scott Carr has more.
7: An Axios report says the deal would involve a 60-day ceasefire extension between the U.S. and Iran, during which the critical waterway would be reopened. The report says the agreement would also allow Iran to sell oil as negotiations continue on limiting Iran's nuclear program. Reports say both mediators and President Trump have indicated the deal could be announced today, though at that point it had yet to be finalized and could still fall apart.
6: The man killed in a shootout with Secret Service agents near the White House reportedly had mental health issues. Authorities say 21-year-old Nasir Best fired shots near the outer perimeter of the White House on Saturday. Secret Service police returned fire and Best was pronounced dead in an area hospital. The suspect reportedly had run-ins with local law enforcement before and was known to security officials for loitering around White House entry posts. Around 50,000 Orange County residents are under evacuation orders as a chemical tank at the GKN Aerospace facility is still unstable. The evacuation zone includes several schools, hospitals, and nursing homes. Authorities say the tank that contains methylmethylcrylate will either spill thousands of gallons of the toxic chemical or explode. More from Jim Forbes.
8: District Attorney Todd Spitzer says the company appears to lack a backup system for handling dangerous chemicals after its cooling system failed.
9: It's literally unconscionable for me to believe that a multi-million dollar company who deals with this kind of very, very volatile and toxic chemical did not have a redundant system in place, a backup, when its cooling system failed.
6: The tank's temperature has been rising about 1 degree per hour since Friday night. Meanwhile, a class action lawsuit has already been filed against GKN Aerospace. I'm Lisa Carton.
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14: My name is Tyler. I'm 15 years old. 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
23: Fairbanks area weather, partly sunny skies today, but a few showers possible. Maybe a thunderstorm this afternoon. Highs will be lower 60s, mostly cloudy tonight, lower 40s. And Memorial Day looking mostly sunny. Highs should be 65. The current temperature in downtown Fairbanks is 48 degrees.
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5: It was a tumultuous week as usual. What the heck is going on with the war with Iran? Are we going to get back to that? And those three loser fake journalists at the Luigi Mangione trial? What was going on with that? That it's just the beginning. There's so much to talk about.
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6: Accused killer Luigi Mangione entered a New York courtroom today where a judge ruled some of the most damning evidence can be used against him at trial. That includes this gun, which prosecutors said matches the one used to kill UnitedHealthcare chief executive Brian Thompson on a New York City sidewalk. And this red notebook that prosecutors described as a confession. Mangione wrote about wanting to whack the CEO of the greed-fueled health insurance cartel.
7: The fact that there were hot chicks waiting outside the courtroom to cheer for Mangione is about as depressing as anything I can imagine.
5: Yeah, there were a couple of different groups or descriptions. First of all, you had, as Jack charmingly described, just good-looking women who wanted to get in to, like, see him and maybe catch his eye. Some of them dressed as the video game Luigi from the What's Its Game.
7: Wow.
5: Okay.
7: From Mario Brothers?
5: Yeah. So you got that brand of wackadoodle. And then a different sort of just utterly waste of skin jackass. These three fake media people who you may have seen already, three attractive youngish females, all dressed very differently, interestingly enough, and I'll get to why I mention that, but all fetchingly as attractive young women, who came out with their city-issued press credentials around their necks and proceeded to make statements to the assembled media. Now,
7: do you know how hard it would have been to get a press credential for that yesterday? I mean, that was one of maybe the biggest media story of the day. Everybody was trying to get in there. Why did these three chicks get in there?
5: I will get into that very thing. But first of all, let's hear what some of them had to say about the cold-blooded murder on the pavement of young Father Brian Thompson by a confused young man who thought something healthcare insurance companies are bad. We'll just start with 31 and roll from there, Michael.
8: His children are better off without him. They need to learn to not be like their dad and enjoy the blood money, kids.
5: Okay, his kids are better off without him.
7: How do you say that out loud, even about a bad person?
5: Enjoy the blood money, kids. Yes. Okay. That was, and I'm debating whether to give these women's names. They refused to give their last names, but their names were clearly visible on their press credentials, and many, many people have printed them. That was April Rios, and this is Lena Weisbrot and Ms. Rios once again.
9: I'm standing on business. F*** Brian Thompson. I don't give a flying f*** about it. Millions of Americans.
10: I liked it.
5: I'm standing on business. F. Brian Thompson. I don't give a F that he died. Then the other one jumps in. I liked it.
7: Murder. Cold-blooded murder you liked.
5: Yeah, some vague dissatisfaction with the corporation.
7: If you got two brain cells to rub together, you should be able to realize that the whole thing falls apart very quickly if we stop murdering everybody that we kind of don't like for some reason.
5: Here is the lovely Lena Weisbrot again.
9: Millions of Americans suffer every single day from the last genetic healthcare. We had an literal infant named Baby Stella who, because of how negligent her health insurance was, she died. An infant died. So if you guys are okay with someone like Brian Thompson being around and that being a part of our society, that says more about you as a person because you look absolutely monstrous defending someone like that. Participates in social murder. That's what
5: mass
9: social murder.
5: There's a lot there.
7: Yeah, that last phrase, which I don't know that I'd ever heard,
5: Oh, we talked about it last week.
7: We did.
5: That's concept of social murder.
7: That's the advantage of being me. I can hide my own Easter eggs.
5: Right,
7: exactly. This happens with my kids all the time. I think, well, that's interesting. I said, Dad, we talked about that the other day.
5: Those policies that lead to bad outcomes, they call social murder.
7: Mass social murder.
5: Obviously, if somebody's a murderer, you can kill them to prevent them from murdering again. It is very, very Maoist.
7: That sort of concept.
5: Yeah. I also liked how at the beginning she was talking about millions of Americans suffer from, it's kind of inaudible, their insurance. A literal infant died. That's cute. Okay. I couldn't pass that up.
7: Yeah. Wow.
5: And then these brain dead Maoist, you know, mannequins go with the social murder argument, which again is out of like every radical leftist movement in the last century or so. Gosh, it's 2026, century and a half, where you justify murder by saying, well, their policies kill people, therefore we are justified. And young people with no moral sense, they fall for that.
7: Yeah. It's and disgusting. Always keeping in mind, you can't dismiss these idiots, because if they cheer on some other idiot who shoots you, you're just as dead.
5: Correct, as if some genius you gave them the excuse. Next clip.
10: He's responsible for more deaths than Osama bin Laden. And I remember Americans celebrating when Osama bin Laden was killed. It's not like we don't understand heroic violence or like when violence is good. That's like as American.
7: God, who originally put that thought in her head? So he, as the guy running United Healthcare, is responsible for more deaths than Osama bin Laden, and we all cheered when Osama bin Laden died.
5: Right. I want you to tuck that away, the fact that she referenced Osama bin Laden, and hang on for a minute. This is Ashley Rojas, who is the third of the trio, who we had not mentioned specifically.
11: I mean, why do we protect the Second Amendment so much? Is it to allow people to shoot up schools, or is it for us to protect our democracy? I think it's to protect our democracy. It's not saying, you know, we should all take up arms, but when your democracy is eroded and there's no other option, like, what are we meant to do?
5: All right. So why do we protect the Second Amendment so we can shoot up schools? No, to protect our democracy, like shooting down young Brian Thompson in cold blood on the street. So that's interesting. Appealing to right-wing America or conservative America, Second Amendment defenders. That's an interesting route to go for a young woman like that. File that one away, too, for a minute.
7: I'll never understand how these people, right or left, it's the same with the censorship argument, how they don't get, look, it all comes down to who decides. See, that's the problem. See, if we're going to just start murdering people we think are really bad for society, guess what? The people on the other crowd might think you're really bad for society. Mm. You understand how this works? And it falls apart really fast.
5: Jack, assuming that these are young fools, which there are many young
7: maybe
5: fools.
7: Maybe I'm the old fool.
5: Oh, that was good. One more clip.
11: You know, other countries have had revolutions for far less. We're pretty much the most cucked and submissive population in all of human history. And I'm tired of it. It's time for everyone to grow some f***ing balls.
12: And stand
11: on business.
7: So I didn't understand everything.
5: Giggle. Other countries have had revolutions for far less. We're the most cucked country on earth, cuckolded, you know, blah, blah, blah, humiliated. It's time to grow some effing balls. And then the other girls giggle, and then we're standing on business. Okay. Okay. So, you know, like a good mystery lays out clues and breadcrumbs and that sort of thing, and then brings it together at the end. I got a few more breadcrumbs for you. Let's see, who is writing this article? I always give credit. I am an honorable man. Let's see. It's a Kirsten Fleming in the New York Post, Jack, as usual. Kirsten.
7: Yeah. We get to call you whatever you want. You went that for that name.
5: Right. It's not our fault that your names are interchangeable. Anyway, so she's writing a piece about how a friend in media wanted to know how to get a New York City press pass, and she sent him the form to fill out, but told him it was really a long shot unless you're an established reporter with a legitimate body of work because they're very selective. And she says, how foolish of me. Apparently, all you need is a Substack and a lust for political violence. Perhaps it helps if you give yourself a cutesy name like the Manginistas.
7: That one almost made me take a knee. The Manginistas.
5: Oh, that's what they call themselves. Yeah. Wow. So his murder cheer squad showed up to support him. And these extremists have been granted full legitimacy by Mayor Zoran Mondani's executive director of press credentials, Samer Nasser. Although she's mostly behind the scenes, the official city biography for Nasser describes her as a native New Yorker and first generation Arab American who's worked for CBS News, Fox Business, and Al Jazeera America. That delightful offshoot of the Muslim Brotherhood and the country of Qatar. So the trio who looked like fangirls finally getting backstage passes to meet their favorite K-pop group were obviously not there to report on the hearing. They were there to endorse and justify the cold-blooded murder of Brian Thompson.
7: So Mondami's got a woman, vote for Summer. Summer got passes to these people so they could go out and make these statements to the media. That was the whole point.
5: Exactly. Mamdani's Islamunist, and I use that term to save time and not re-explain the Red-Green Alliance yet again, but Mamdani's Islamunist staff, including himself, sees somebody who's all for tearing down the system of the free market, or capitalism, if you prefer that term, justifying political murder on the sidewalk because of capitalism. That is his brand. That says that's not a bug. It's a feature. They credential these women because they agree with them. They're not young fools. They're activists hired by, sponsored by, in a very real way, Mamdani's behind the scenes Islamist, overthrow the Western civilization aid. That's who they were. That's who they are.
7: I wish more people would pick up on that. The mayor of the most important city in the world got these people into that courtroom so that they come out and make those statements about the United States and justifying murdering executives because they're committing social murder and all kinds of other weird revolutionary stuff.
5: And these people, I mean, one of them describes herself as a child model actress and influencer, currently female rage encourager, abolitionist and social fascism resistor, weaponizing my master's degree. That's her social media profile. And Kristen, who's writing this article, she doesn't connect those dots. At the end, she's still saying, these young fools, they're a joke. Not every clown with an X account should be near officials, blah, blah, blah. No, you don't get it. This is what they want. They're there to advocate what they want, which is tearing down Western civilization. God, people wake up. This is real. I've studied political movements since I was a child. These people are serious and people end up dead.
7: Even with all that stuff, you'd think advocating the murder of executives on the street would be roundly heckled or something. But it's not. Didn't even really make the news.
5: Anyway. That's how far they've got.
1: Jack Armstrong and Joe Getty.
7: We are Armstrong and Getty, and this is the best weekend talk show in America.
5: Grab our podcast. It's called Armstrong and Getty On Demand.
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13: 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Because your preteen might think that they're all grown up, but they're counting on you to know better.

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5: Teenagers need more sleep than they're getting, but it's not just school demands that are keeping them up. It's phones. Yes, phones, according to a new study, which shows teens are, on average, scrolling and texting and who knows whatting for nearly an hour after 10 p.m. on school nights. And half of teens use their phones between midnight and 4 a.m. The solution, according to basically everyone, except maybe the teens, no phones in bed.
6: Both my teens use the phone for their alarm, which is like the iPhone, your smartphone is a great alarm. There's no doubt about that. But so I set up the, I got the thing set up on my phone. I suppose you can do it on Android. You can do it on Apple phones. Where both my kids, since I control their phones, all that's, everything shuts off at 9:30 for one kid and 10:30 for the other kid. Anyway, my oldest, I don't know if any parents, if you've ever heard this from your teenagers. None of the other parents do this.
7: Wow. That's so, quite an argument.
6: I don't know. I don't know if that's true or not. So any all parents doing this where you shut down your kids' computer phone stuff at night so they don't have the option? Because I need somebody else who controls my phone to shut it down in the middle of the night. I don't have the self-control. Last night I was having trouble sleeping. I was on my phone in the middle of the night, which I know is terrible for you, but of course teens are doing that.
7: Yeah.
6: Unless they can't.
7: Yeah. Well, speaking of technology, do we have a theme music for our AI update? We really ought to come up with something short and wacky.
6: Wouldn't that be amusing? A liner or something. Yeah.
7: Because you got to brand it. Branding is so important these days, isn't it? That's what I read somewhere. But how about a little AI update here? Multifaceted, too. First of all, I think this is revealing. This is an edit of Eric Schmidt, who is the ex-CEO of Google. He was given the commencement address at the University of Arizona and was talking about tech stuff, not surprisingly. Again, this is edited together, but you'll get the idea.
8: Last December, Time magazine selected its person of the year for 2025. And this time, it was the architects of artificial intelligence. Interesting. It will touch every profession, every classroom, every hospital, every laboratory, every person, and every relationship you have. I know what many of you are feeling about that. I can hear you. There is a fear. We do not know the precise contours of what this transformation will look like. Choose a diversity of perspectives, including, let me add, if you'd let me make this point, please.
7: Wow.
8: If you don't care about science, that's okay.

0: because AI is going to touch everything else as well. Whatever path you choose, AI will become part of how work is done.
1: That was a bad strategy.
0: If you have a problem in the world you want to solve, you can now assemble a team of AI agents to help you with the parts that you could never accomplish on your own. Let me give you some advice. First, find a way to say yes, and thank you very much, and good night.
2: What the type of AI shit it is?
1: Yeah, that's what they're asking. Michael, play that again.
2: What the type of AI shit it is?
3: How? Right. I don't understand why these AI dudes at the top of these corporations don't get that we're not as excited about this as you are. You're going to become a gazillionaire 10 times over.
4: Or already are,
3: and you're going to become even richer. Everybody else is horrified by this.
1: Yeah. It's as if his speech was, after this assembly, you're going to be beaten and have all your stuff taken away from you. What? Boo!
3: And when we start booing, so the guy from Google goes with, okay, well, you better get on board because it's, don't give me that tone. I don't have to like what you're saying. See, that's the thing you don't get. I don't have to like what you're telling me.
1: Right.
3: Or pretend that I do. That everything I've known my entire life and everything we've prepared for is going to be completely blown up. And you can't convince me that I should be excited about that.
1: Learn to say yes. Thank you. Good night. Yeah, I know.
3: How do they not get this? I don't understand. Even Elon, who I like more than most of your tech people, I don't understand how you present this and nobody will have to work in the future, like thinking everybody thinks, oh, cool.
1: Yeah, gee-many.
3: Then how is society going to be structured? How do you not get that that's a terrifying notion?
1: On the other hand, kids these days, whatever happened to rolling your eyes and looking at your watch and thinking, geez, when is this going to be over?
3: Yeah, well,
1: at least they were listening.
3: I didn't go to my graduation, but nobody was standing up there and saying, every single major here will be useless within 18 months.
1: You have wasted your time and your money. Your dreams are already dead.
3: In fact, what your parents do, who are paying for everything in your life currently, their jobs will be gone. Thank you and good night.
1: And they're only 45.
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3: Fairbanks area weather, partly sunny skies today, but a few showers possible. Maybe a thunderstorm this afternoon. Highs will be lower 60s, mostly cloudy tonight, lower 40s. And Memorial Day, looking mostly sunny. Highs should be 65. Currently in downtown Fairbanks, we have 47 degrees. KFB.

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4: For tuning in the best weekend talk show in America. We're Armstrong and Getty.
5: It was a tumultuous week as usual. What the heck is going on with the war with Iran? Are we going to get back to that? And those three loser fake journalists at the Luigi Mangione trial? What was going on with that? It's just the beginning. There's so much to talk about.
4: If you want more tumult, we do 20 hours of live radio every single week. And then we boil it down to the best. We call it the best weekend talk show in America.
6: His children are better off without him. They need to learn to not be like their dad. Oh, and enjoy the blood money, kids.
7: I'm standing on business. F*** Brian Thompson. I don't give a flying f*** about it. Millions of Americans.
6: I liked it.
5: Those are the voices of those three young woman, quote unquote, journalists who weren't journalists at all. No. They were far left wing activists who were approved by the far left wing activists in Mayor Mamdani's office to attend the trial of the murder of young Brian Thompson and then spout their Marxist platitudes. Just absolutely bizarre moment.
4: Again?
5: And troubling.
4: And you'd think at some point I'd cease being surprised. The fact that more media outlets aren't interested in how the mayor's office in New York gave press passes to people so that they could come out and say, I'm glad the guy got murdered.
5: Yeah.
4: What the hell?
5: As the press, how twisted are you? I mean, because I don't think that David Muir's of the world and the New York Times's of the world approve of that.
4: No.
5: But because it has a faint whiff of the left, they won't criticize it?
4: I don't know. And they're like we talked about the other day, this is the hottest story of the day in all of America. There are all kinds of news outlets that I'm sure didn't get press passes that wanted mm-hmm. them. You'd think there'd be more complaint that, okay, so you're giving press passes to people who are in favor of murder, right, but I can't get in there to write for the Omaha Gazette or whatever.
5: Sure. Yeah. You'd think just their pride as journalists would motivate, quote unquote, pride as journalists would motivate them to say something about it. You're right. The underreporting that is really, really troubling. Anyway, Tyler Cowen writes for the Free Press, and he, in early 2022, had argued that wokeism had peaked. I remember reading that piece. And he mentions himself that it was met with a mix of skepticism and hostility because wokeism seemed to be rising to a lot of people. You had corporate boards adopting, racial equity audits, for instance, and DEI crap was popping up here, there, and everywhere.
4: Yeah, before, I'm sure you're going to fill this out. When you said that, I thought, that's crazy. But then I thought, peaked, not mm-hmm. over, peaked.
5: Right.
4: It may have peaked then.
5: Yeah. Yeah. And he says that his prediction actually seems pretty good in retrospect. Wokeism is hardly gone, but it does seem to have peaked in 2022 or so. President Trump has been reelected. Republicans hold a trifecta in government. Universities have retreated from cancel culture and DEI.
4: Corporations are clearly scared off getting involved in a lot of these things now.
5: Right, exactly. The media in general have moved right from, communism. But Chris Rufo has done his great work. And, he name checks a bunch of stuff.
4: Some of it was just self-preservation. People saw what happened with Nike and Bud Light, for instance, and thought, oh, we ain't going there.
5: Well, and more people found the courage to say, this is effing stupid. And these moral arguments that these people are making are phony. And they're obviously just trying to capture institutions and take them over. He's right. But his question is,
4: I always think about the Chris Rock bit about corporations getting involved in this stuff and the Lululemon signs. We don't discriminate. You discriminate against the poor.
5: Yeah. Yeah, that was great. But his question is, if wokeism has dwindled, what has replaced it? And he says, and the reason we played those pro-murder, if I don't like your politics or policies gals, is that what Tyler Cowen says is he's afraid we're moving into an era of a culture of anger and resentment and physical action more and more. And that it's no longer about capturing the institutions, because that's kind of peaked and gone away. And now the hardcore left is actually shooting people.
4: Wow. And he, so we might have been better off with the previous thing then, huh?
5: Well, no, you had to stamp that out because it was absolutely poisonous. And it was trying to get the people who are now murdering into power. And thank God people woke up before, you know, all of our institutions were captured. But he mentions the assassination of Charlie Kirk, healthcare CEO Brian Thompson, several attempts on the life of President Trump. And he actually ties it to like Bernie Sanders trying to stamp out progress in AI, which is troubling as it is. We can't let China have it. The ideology of third worldism is on the rise. It takes the form of anti-Semitic demonstrations and concrete violent actions on individual Jews or group of Jews who appear in predictable locations, such as going to and from synagogues or in Jewish neighborhoods. Such attacks have risen steadily and that sort of thing. And then he actually includes like the idiotic billionaire tax that even left-wingers have rejected, and they've given up wealth taxes in Europe and stuff like that, probably passing in California. And he thinks that it's going to, and I'm not sure this is the right framework, but he thinks that the older wokeism reflected stronger female influences with its use of collective social pressures and its obsession with in-groups and out-groups and the rest of it. And this is turning more masculine and more face-punchy. So, yeah, I don't know.
4: That fits in with the, I had my, one of the most aggressive, I hate you because you drive a Tesla Cybertruck instances yesterday.
5: Right. Yeah.
4: And decided I'm going to start carrying some sort of protection. I'm going to start carrying a Byrna. We do ads. We endorse Byrna, and we did years ago and we do now, and I own one. They look exactly like a gun, but you can carry them anywhere you want. And
5: it's less than lethal force. Yeah.
4: Yeah. But they will protect you. I can shoot some, you know, whatever, like, the phrase is flipping out of my head because I'm an old person. It's like, tear gas. It's like, you know, hitting somebody with tear gas or something like that. It's like that. And, to incapacitate them if I get into some sort of beef with somebody. But I'm going to keep it in my truck because I had a guy yesterday and I got flipped off over the weekend. I talked about that story Sunday. I got flipped off by this little blonde college chicken, her really cool convertible her parents bought her. She is so angry at me and flipping me off. Not really worried about fighting this college girl. But there was a dude yesterday in a pickup truck. He's like laying on his horn. I'm in the parking lot trying to find a place to park, and he's laying on his horn next to me as I was kind of looking around like, you honking at me? I don't think I'm in your way. And he's like, effing Cybertruck, F you, Cybertruck, F you. And he rolls down his window, and he pulls in real fast to park, and I think, okay, here we go. I guess I'm going to fight this guy. And then he just never gets out of his truck, and I park, and I walk to mine. I keep thinking he's going to get out. But, I mean, he was angry.
5: Wow.
4: Just
5: that's
4: like
5: on him.
4: He had the I'm going to fight angry thing going. I thought I got to carry a weapon with me over the kind of car I drive. How nuts is that? Of course, you can't reason with somebody who wants to fight you, but you realize you want to get physically violent over the kind of car I drive. Does that seem crazy to you? You nut jobs? But it happens all the time. And I just I absolutely refuse to change cars because you have to be scared to drive a certain car. That's a nuts way to live.
5: Right. Yeah. Yeah. Yeah. I've been talking about this lately. It seems to be coming up more and more that if you study political movements and the way they progress, now the youngsters that you indoctrinated have become convinced that because the other side is evil and they are bad people, and I've got another great think piece on that for later, but you're justified in committing virtually any act of violence. It's like that Dostoevsky quote I keep going back to. And that's the period we seem to be in now.
4: Yeah, and the thing would have to be, which is troubling, is if this guy beats me up and it makes the news, how many people in the lefty town I live, especially the college kid crowd, would think, well, he had it coming. He was driving a Cybertruck, so.
5: Or at the very least, I'll bet he did something to deserve it, because a person like that, I'm sure he did something terrible.
4: Yeah. Right. It'd be a lot. Yeah. It'd be a lot of people that would think that.
5: Yeah, I do want to get into that whole question of we think they're misguided, they think we're evil, because it's unmistakable these days. But I just want to squeeze this in, speaking of wokeism, Illinois Governor J.B. Pritzker, who's one of the worst people in the world. His administration is offering a taxpayer-funded training on microaggressions and other exclusionary behaviors that depicts white people and police officers as mosquitoes who suck the blood of people of color. I've actually seen this. That's not an overstatement. The training, which Pritzker's Department of Human Rights offers to private sector, government, and public participants, and which the Washington Free Beacon attended, is meant to, quote, increase knowledge, awareness, and prevention of discrimination, harassment issues, blah, blah, blah, blah, blah. It defines microaggressions as the every... We know what microaggressions are. I thought that was so out of fashion. I thought most people had caught on that. Oh no, they're not. Nobody's actually offended by that, or they've taught the kids to be offended by that. But it's not offensive. It's a way to silence me by saying anything I say is a microaggression. So I have to sit quietly and be told what to do by those who've captured my institution. But it also, let's see. Oh, it includes that. Claiming color blindness or saying that a society should be non-racial is a microaggression, and it denies a person of color's racial ethnic experience.
4: Well, that's just, that whole Ibram X. Kendi anti-racist crap.
5: Exactly. Yeah. So they're in, at least in Illinois, with the good graces of the governor and the money, like in California, where Jennifer Siebel nuisance is pushing this sort of thing in the gender-bending madness to the kids. It's still being pushed hard in your blue states.
4: Can you come up with an equivalent? What would be the equivalent on the other side to Elon Musk? I'm just trying to wrap my head around. I still can't imagine getting angry about what brand car somebody drives. But so maybe I need to put myself in the other side. So what would be a similar character to Elon on the left? Can you think of one?
5: Oh,
4: okay. Maybe I don't think this is fair at all, because I don't think Elon did anything bad at all.
5: He just aligned with Trump.
4: Well, he tried to run an organization to cut back waste and the spending in the government, and you know. So, but let's go with someone I think is highly objectionable, Ibram X. Kendi, who we just mentioned. I think he is flat out fraud racist.
5: Yeah,
4: but if he owned a car company and I saw somebody driving one of his cars, I would not yell at them. I would not honk at them. I would not want to hurt them. I might roll my eyes. Oh, geez.
5: What a fool.
4: At the most, I might roll my eyes. I probably wouldn't notice enough to care. Right. I can't imagine getting red-faced angry about it, though.
5: That's because you think they're a fool and not a vicious force for evil. Like progressives have been taught to view conservatives.
4: So nuts.
5: Yeah,
4: what
5: is
4: wrong with people?
1: Jack Armstrong and Joe Getty.
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1: So, a handful of AI-related stories. The American rebellion against AI is gaining steam. Booed commencement speakers, blocked data centers, plummeting poll numbers. Fast-growing industry has a faster-growing crisis, according to a team of writers at the Wall Street Journal.
3: The data centers one is an interesting thing. The pushback on those, which is being portrayed as, well, it's going to use so much water or so much energy or take up so much space, but there's all kinds of corporations that use that much water space and everything like that. It's a fear of AI thing, I think, that's driving it.
1: I think you're right. If you have fear and loathing, to quote Hunter S. Thompson, about something, you will look for more reasons to indict it, of course. But in one poll after another in recent weeks, respondents have overwhelmingly voiced concerns about AI, a challenge to claims by industry execs that their technology would gain popularity by improving people's lives. Consumers resent energy price jumps exacerbated by the spread of data centers. That's undeniable. Workers fear widespread job losses. Parents worry about AI undermining education and harming children's mental health. In recent months, the wave of anger has brought protests, swayed election results, and spurred isolated acts of violence. Yeah. People are waking up to the overwhelmingness of it. Even if they're not, like, acutely aware of some of the specifics, they think, man, this is, I think they just sense that this is an overwhelming force.
3: Well, hey, tech giants, read the room. Again, we're not as optimistic about this as you are.
1: Right.
4: They know what's best for us.
3: Yeah, exactly. That's the way they're talking to us. Sure.
1: There certainly is some egomania involved, Michael. I also just think they're reading the room that they're in.
3: Where everybody's invested in getting richer and richer on a daily basis.
1: Yeah. Dylan Patel, CEO of AI infrastructure consulting firm, you've never heard of it, recently predicted there would be large scale protests against OpenAI and Anthropic within a few months. People hate AI. AI is less popular than ICE. AI is less popular than politicians, he said on a podcast.
3: You know, we touched on this topic. I don't remember why. It was the interesting notion that AI so far hadn't been put into a Democrat or Republican thing, because everything has to be on one side or the other,
1: right?
3: Event most
1: left
3: stuff ends,
1: coded or right coded, as they say.
3: Yeah, most stuff ends up I hate that because it's a Republican thing, or I hate that because it's a Democratic thing. So Mark Halpern on his afternoon newscast had a Republican strategist and a Democratic strategist on. They're talking about the Spencer Pratt campaign for L.A. mayor and how well he's using the AI ads and how they've caught on and gone viral and this and that. And Mark Halpern is talking about that being the future of politics. But Democrats, lots of big Democratic campaigns, and apparently inside the upper echelons of the Democratic Party, they're going no AI. They're going to run on none of our ads are AI. They're all human beings for a couple of different reasons. They think that that fits in with their, like, their philosophy of the Democratic Party, along with they don't want anybody losing jobs. They're all about everybody's got to keep their job forever, no matter what. You know, that's right. Kind of a Democratic thing, no matter what advancement in technology.
1: The creative destruction of capitalism. Yeah,
3: possible. And Mark Halpern's thought was that would be a terrible idea to let the Republicans run away with all these great free ads while you're still doing it the old-fashioned way. But that's how it might split along the parties.
1: Great reporting here from the Washington Free Beacon. Propaganda outlets controlled by China, as well as Russia and Iran, are promoting campaigns in the U.S. to oppose the construction of new data centers.
3: Oh.
1: Beijing and Moscow want to slow down artificial intelligence innovation in the United States as much as they can.
3: Of course they do.
1: Just to weaken us and to strengthen themselves.
3: So some of the anti-data center stuff you've seen, maybe a lot of it, is coming out of China and Russia.
1: Yeah. It's at least aided in the same way that, you know, Russian bots have, in the wake of Black Lives Matter, there were hardcore pro-Black Lives Matter post and hardcore anti. They just want to set each other's throats. And this is not to say that all the concerns we've been talking about are illegitimate, but it's an interesting aspect of the modern world. You remember, as they put it in the Free Beacon, the campaign appears to have made inroads with at least one American lawmaker when Bernie Sanders participated in a discussion a week ago or so with two Chinese academics on the existential threat of AI. from the CCP's English language newspaper China Daily and its subsidiary Global Times to they name check a bunch of others. They're pushing the message within the United States that the data centers that power artificial intelligence are harmful. Energy hungry, causing major spikes, blah, blah, blah.
3: The more I think about it, the more I think it could, if AI is going to end up being like every other topic where it's, you know, this party is for it, this party is against it. I could easily see the Republicans being more the for it party and the Democrats being against it for some of the reasons we already mentioned. But the people that control the Democratic Party, your master's degrees crowd, they mm-hmm. gotta hate AI. That's gonna blow up that whole world. Right. Whereas a lot of your working class people who are now Republicans, used to be Democrats back in the day, but are now Trump Republicans, they're the crowd that's saying it's going to eliminate my job. Universal income sounds great. I don't care what I do. I hate my job. So that might work.
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5: 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Guaranteed human.
6: President Trump says Nagonsin says the temperature needs to be turned down in the U.S. following Saturday's shooting outside the White House. After the shooting that left the suspect dead and a civilian injured, Johnson said, "We live in a heightened threat environment."
7: I keep telling my Democrat colleagues, you cannot demonize the other side, call them Nazis, call the president a threat to democracy and all that, and expect that some crazy people will not be triggered by it. We got to turn that down.
6: Johnson said President Trump accepts the risk as part of his duty and job and says it's a lot about him. According to multiple reports, authorities believe it was 21-year-old Nasir Best who fired shots near the outer perimeter of the White House. He had reportedly had run-ins with local law enforcement before. About 50,000 Orange County residents in Southern California remain under evacuation orders as a chemical tank at the GKN Aerospace facility is still unstable. More from Jim Forbes.
8: District Attorney Todd Spitzer says the company appears to lack a backup system for handling dangerous chemicals after its cooling system failed.
9: It's literally unconscionable for me to believe that a multi-million dollar company who deals with this kind of very, very volatile and toxic chemical did not have a redundant system in place, a backup, when its cooling system failed.
6: Emergency crews are continuing to monitor the overheated tank. Meanwhile, a class action lawsuit has already been filed against GKN Aerospace. I'm Lisa Carton.
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6: Fairbanks area weather, partly sunny skies, a few showers, highs today lower 60s. Tonight will be mostly cloudy with a slight chance of showers, maybe thunderstorms, lows down to the lower 40s. Memorial Day looking mostly sunny, highs at 65 degrees. Currently downtown, it is 49 degrees.
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4: Thanks for tuning in the best weekend talk show in America. We're Armstrong and Getty.
5: It was a tumultuous week as usual. What the heck is going on with the war with Iran? Are we going to get back to that? And those three loser fake journalists at the Luigi Mangione trial? What was going on with that? That it's just the beginning. There's so much to talk about.
4: If you want more tumult, we do 20 hours of live radio every single week. And then we boil it down to the best. We call it the best weekend talk show in America.
6: I've said this before, so I'll repeat it. I don't anticipate this need to be the case, but there is a like break the glass scenario, and there's many people that have a deep understanding of what it would look like if Democrats were locked out, and we're going to do everything to make sure that doesn't happen. I'll leave it there.
5: Gavin Newsom, the governor of California, suggesting that if there were two Republicans in the general election, there's some sort of break the glass scenario that the secret cabal knows about or something.
4: Yeah, we got the weird thing in California jungle primary where if the top two vote getters, you know, coming up here soon are both Republicans or Democrats, then the other party isn't in the election anymore.
5: Right, exactly. So what does that mean? What's the state of the race? So many questions for Steve Hilton, who is running to be governor of the great state of California and doing quite well indeed. Steve, welcome. How are you?
7: I'm very well. Great to be with you.
5: Do you have the slightest idea what Gavin Newsom was talking about, his break the glass strategy?
7: I do, actually. His break the glass strategy is designed to get two Democrats in the top two. Here's why he needs that.
4: How would he do that?
7: Because... well, by splitting the Republican vote, that's why he's raising the specter of two Republicans, which is obviously impossible and has been impossible for months. But he needs two Democrats in the top two because he is running for president. We know that the only thing Gavin Newsom cares about is his presidential campaign. He's completely uninterested in California and solving
4: and his hair.
7: The problems.
4: Two things, being president and his hair.
7: Fair point. I think that's a very fair point. And actually, you've very... I appreciate you making that comment very much because, of course, it enables me to really lay out to everyone listening the number one reason that they need to vote for me in this election, which is it is way past time we had a governor with less hair. That's very important.
5: Right, right. You think Gavin is actively trying to back Chad Bianco, who's the other Republican in the race?
7: Exactly. That's what he's trying to do, Ben. And they're all trying to do that. Here's why. He knows that if there's a Republican in the general election, and right now it's looking like that's going to be me because I'm leading in the polls, with one exception, which we'll get to in a second. He knows that if there's a Republican in the general election, there will be a very aggressive prosecution of his record as governor, because that's the whole point, that we need change from his record as governor. If there's two Democrats, they won't be talking about that. They'll be outbidding each other. And then the further point, if a Republican is elected governor next in November and takes office in January, that's a complete disaster for Newsom's presidential hopes. Because just as he's beginning his campaign for president, you're going to have a Republican governor in California. His message to the Democratic primary voters is, I just lost California. I lost our crown jewel, and then you're going to have a Republican governor, me, not just cleaning up the mess he left behind, but in the process, exposing to the whole country what a completely useless governor he was. He can't afford any of that. Gavin Newsom is desperate to see two Democrats in the top two. So what he's trying to do with all of this is split the Republican vote, encourage Republican voters to support the other Republican, Chad Bianco, who has actually no chance of making it into the top two. In the latest poll, I was 22%, Tom Steyer 15%, Chad Bianco was on 10%, less than half of my support. There's absolutely zero chance that he makes it into the top two. But the more that Gavin Newsom raises that possibility, the more people, more Republicans might support Chad, the more likely it is that we'll actually have Becerra versus Steyer. It's a very important moment that Republicans do not buy the Gavin Newsom narrative and understand that we do have a risk because of that one poll last week, which really had a three-way tie at the top, myself, Becerra, and Tom Steyer. There is still a risk that we have two Democrats in the top two. And that means that there is no chance for change in California. We'll lose the congressional races, the state legislative races, probably voter ID as well. It's a very serious moment. If you're a Republican voter planning to vote for a Republican in the governor's race in order to get change, you have to understand that a vote for Chad Bianco is a vote for two Democrats in the top two.
5: Now, your phone actually glitched out when you were talking about the on the Democrat side, it being essentially a bidding war. And I'd love for you to finish that sentence and feel free to comment on the dismal, you know, assemblage of non-talent that is on that side. And look, I'm a staunch conservative. I identify as a Republican. There are many talented and reasonable Democrats around the world or around
8: Get
5: the country.
8: Get out of my effing shot.
5: But this group does not include any of them. So what was that about bidding and good Lord, Javier Becerra, are you kidding me?
7: I know, it's amazing, isn't it? Well, if you come and listen to me on the road in my stump speech, and I run through the reasons that I think we can, this is our year, we really could bring our state back, save California, and get rid of 16 years of Democrat one-party rule. I lay out four reasons why I think that's possible, and the third is the Democrat candidates, our secret weapons this year. I'm very upset that Katie Porter seems to be fading. I was so looking forward to all the mashed potato jokes, but I think we'll have to save them for another race. Unfortunately, like she's not in the running. So Steyer, well, first of all, Steyer, I mean, let's just get to him. He's now spent $193 million. And we're still beating him. I mean, it's just amazing. This billionaire climate fanatic. How unpopular do you think you have to be if you can try and bribe the voters with nearly $200 million and they still are saying, not really, Tom Steyer. And then let's look at Becerra. I mean, there's so many things, but let's just focus on the number one. Ever since he started rising in the polls, you've got this movement of Biden officials, senior officials in the Biden administration, sharing stories about Becerra's rise, with the subject line on their chat group, is this a joke? And so because they cannot believe it. And that you've got to ask, how useless do you have to be if Joe Biden and his administration think you're incompetent?
5: Wow.
7: That's
5: a good point.
7: That's where we're at. The bidding war will be, if it's Becerra and Steyer, what do you think they'll be going for? Who can go more left? I mean, you've got Steyer. What's he going to do? Abolish ICE? More of the climate insanity? Didn't he say he wants to bring back illegal immigrant criminals who've been deported? I mean, this guy is just a joke. And that's what the whole campaign will be. We can't afford that. We got to wake up. Anyone who hasn't voted yet, if there's only one chance for change in California, and that is to get me in the top two, got to vote for me. No other choice makes sense.
4: Well, have you personally talked to Mr. Bianco and said, hey, would you do a Republicans a solid and get out of the race?
5: And Californians.
7: Yeah. I have. I was reaching out at the end of last week. I'm afraid that effort came to nothing. That's not where he's at. Look, this is nothing personal. I've got to be
4: sure.
7: Clear. I like Chad. I've got nothing personal at all. And as I've said many times, if the positions were reversed, I would be proud and happy to support him and campaign for him, because we got to have change in California. It really is not personal. It's at this point, 2 weeks ago, less than 2 weeks before election day. It's just about the math. It's very simple. And there is no chance of Chad making it into the top two. And so every single vote for him just takes away votes from me. That makes it more likely you'll get two Democrats. We've got to be very, very clear and focused on that right now. Nothing personal. It's purely the math.
5: Steve Hilton running for governor of the biggest state in the union, Cal Unicornia. Steve, good luck. Keep fighting the good fight. And it's good to talk to you.
7: Wonderful to be with you. Thanks, guys. See you soon.
5: Yep. I was going to pound on Javier Becerra a little more.
4: Why do you think Bianco won't get out?
5: He probably doesn't trust the polls. He's a serious man. And he has his vision of what he'd like to accomplish. I just don't think he's ready to give it up yet.
4: Well, while Steve Hilton is absolutely correct, obviously, mathematically, he's got twice the support, 22 to 10 with it spread so thin. And lots of undecided. Yeah, and I'm not sure I would get out either.
5: Yeah.
4: At this point, I don't know. That's a tough one. I mean, if you really think we need to go a completely different direction, maybe I would get out. Make sure, because the idea of continuing down the same path when you got half the homeless people in the country in your state for interest, for instance, while the bullet train continues to be a thing. And just, it's unbelievable.
5: Yeah, we got an email. Was it an email or an article? I can't remember, about how overwhelming the number of outsiders are among the junkie population, because they flock to Freeadle,
4: sure,
5: Portlandia, and Calunicornia because of all the benefits and the needles and the food and the tents and the hands-off approach and stuff like that. The problem is, though, you're 100% right about the share of the electorate that's not part of the special interests, which is the public employee and allied unions and the trial attorneys and the people they control. Because Javier Becerra is a streetwalking hoe for those special interests. I mean, he's a prostitute, and not like a high-dollar Las Vegas one. He's like a bus station $20 hoe for the special special interests.
4: That's rough. 20 bucks with inflation where it is, 20 bucks ain't much.
5: I stand by my characterization.
4: Wow.
5: As troubling as it may have been to some. And that's the only standard there is for winning the Democratic nomination. And so, you know, the unions have lined up behind him because he is a bland, incompetent rubber stamp for their desires.
4: I think a venti mocha at Starbucks is like 12. So a $20.
5: Yeah. I know. I feel bad for people who find themselves in that situation. Should have stayed in high school.
4: Should have stayed in high school.
5: So Steve actually made a good point. Can you imagine the people of the Biden administration say, oh, he's an incompetent hack?
4: Yeah.
5: Yeah, that's an indictment. Yeah. Wow.
8: Armstrong and Getty.
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0: freedom from fear. I'd try that, but I'm afraid to. Carrie Jones, whose work I don't know, similarly, the secret of happiness is freedom. The secret of freedom is courage. There you go. Be courageous, friends. Quit being a scaredy cat. Mailbag.
1: Woot, woot.
0: 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Here's your meme of the day. San Francisco is banning outdoor smoking. I missed that.
1: Who is?
0: San Francisco.
1: Outdoor smoking.
0: You smoke pot. But anyway, I'll finish this and we can discuss.
1: You can't smoke in the bar or outside the bar.
0: Correct.
1: That's not... There's no way you can make that work.
0: San Francisco is banning outdoor smoking because the last thing people want to do is smell a disgusting cigarette while they're pooping on the sidewalk.
1: Now,
0: San Francisco's trying. They're doing better. They got a new mayor.
1: Are they going to enforce the no smoking in the whole city, though?
0: I don't know much about it. Yeah, I have no answers.
1: Unrealistic.
0: Yeah. Here's a note from Ken. Listen to your show talking about Michael Jackson, which we were yesterday. I had contact with a couple of the Santa Barbara sheriff's investigators back in the day who were looking into the allegations. Children were able to describe specific features about his penis. How would a child be able to do that without completely inappropriate behavior happening? He paid off the families, forced NDAs to stay out of jail. He was absolutely guilty.
1: Booty rumbles.
0: I also knew, oh boy, I also knew people that worked at Neverland Ranch and nurses at the Santa Ynez Hospital. They all said he was incredibly nice and charming, a skill he used for his predatory behavior.
1: Yeah, if you want to learn about the booty rumbles, we went through that whole story yesterday.
0: If you don't, that's fine, too.
2: It's BS. They made it up.
0: One final pop culturally note. We were talking about Mickey Mantle yesterday in the context that all of the men in his family died young, so he just partied like a maniac, figuring he was going to die anyway, hastening his death.
1: Right.
0: Better hitter than thinker, as it turns out. But what are you going to do? We got this note from E., Mickey Mantle was a friend of my dad's.
1: Cool.
0: When he moved to Lake Oconee, Georgia. Is that how you pronounce it?
1: He was fun to hang out with.
0: He would hang out at my dad's house and got drunk as a three-eyed monkey.
1: I don't know that one.
0: I don't know what it means, but it's funny. I was in college at the time and was visiting my dad, and he was there. He signed a Mickey Mantle 4x6 photo card for me and asked me what my apartment number was. So I told him. He wrote, to room 214, best time I ever had, Mickey Mantle.
1: Wow.
0: I thought, what a trunk pig.
1: Wow.
0: Charming tale of the baseball great.
1: Drunk as a three-eyed monkey.
0: Yeah.
1: If I still drank, I'd use that one.
0: Wow. Let's see. Adam with a note about, I guess we talked about this. One more thing or something. Gavin Newsom in Cal Unicornia persuaded the legislature to, what's the difference of outlaw, legalize jaywalking because jaywalking charges fell disproportionately on people of color. And any sane person would say, well, do they do it disproportionately? That's why.
1: Well, I think it had a lot to do with the homeless situation, too. So you don't have to, you can just let the homeless wander around.
0: Right. And or legitimate
1: drug addicts.
0: Well, right. Yeah. Citizens, law abiding citizens were like, you just gave me a ticket for this while five junkies went across the street. Well, we can't do anything about that because they don't have an address and we can't find them because they won't pay. So we just enforce the law against the law abiding. But anyway, numbers have just come out about the rapid increase in pedestrian deaths around the capital of Sacramento.
1: Oh. Where I will be today at noon for this thing I've been going to every Wednesday. And the junkie population there is stunning.
0: Yeah.
1: I had no idea it was that bad because I hadn't been right there on that street on the other side of the Capitol in a while. It's incredible. It's so gross.
0: And Adam writes, the timing was sadly perfect after you guys were just talking about suicidal empathy, which I want to talk about more. But when our genius governor signed off on the Freedom to Walk Act. God, I just vomited in my mouth a little bit. That's so
1: freedom to
0: stupid.
1: Walk.
0: I made a mental note to check some obviously affected statistics after giving it some time. The decriminalization of jaywalking wasn't mentioned in the article, but it seems like a pretty obvious reason. I don't know what else to say. It's pretty low on my list of worries. Add it to the things that make me feel like I live in the movie Idiocracy. Cheers. Same to you, Adam. Cheers. Get as drunk as a three-eyed monkey.
1: Oh, boy. Too bad about all the rat droppings in the restaurants.
0: Your policy sucks, and it

0: it does the opposite of what you intend, but it makes me feel good and it sounds noble. Oh my God, grow up.
1: Let's see, moving along. How about this from the fabulous JT in Livermore? Only 30% of the country supports the Iran war. Feels like you're still judging these things as if it's 2014. A lot has changed since then. Back then, 30% support for a righteous foreign war would be a sign of disaster. But that was before Trump came along and the Democratic Party went insane. That was when politics stopped at the water's edge. That was the time before the Dem parties decided it was more than fine that a senile idiot remained in the White House. It was a time before the Dem party decided it was okay with harming children physically and intellectually, trans surgery and closing schools. Back up to its neck in anti-Semites, hate America with every fiber of its political being. Back then, the news media complex wasn't all in as activists for the far-left progressive wing of the Dem Party. In short, back then, if we attacked the world's leading state sponsor of terror in order to bring them to heel, both parties would have supported the move. How do I know? Because every president going back a generation has said and pledged the same thing. Iran cannot be allowed to have a nuclear bomb.
2: Yeah, they didn't mean it. They weren't going to do anything about it. That's the one thing where it keeps me optimistic about the war with Iran. Trump, as recently as yesterday, said one thing. They are not going to get a nuclear weapon. I think he means that. If he backs off that and agrees to some sort of weak thing like the JCPOA that Obama had where they can keep getting, then I will be completely against his. But so far, he seems to be serious about they're not getting a nuclear weapon.
1: That's a good bottom line right there. I agree. And JT finishes the Bigfoot media spends all day and all night denigrating Trump and Trump's effort to follow through on the promises that at least the last five presidents have promised, but didn't do anything about.
2: Right.
1: So it's modern times more than an accurate measure of approval.
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16: Fairbanks area weather, partly sunny skies, a few showers, highs today lower 60s. Tonight will be mostly cloudy with a slight chance of showers, maybe thunderstorms, lows down to the lower 40s. Memorial Day looking mostly sunny, highs at 65 degrees. Currently downtown, we have 51 degrees.
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2: Thanks for tuning in the best weekend talk show in America. We're Armstrong and Getty.
1: It was a tumultuous week as usual. What the heck is going on with the war with Iran? Are we going to get back to that? And those three loser fake journalists at the Luigi Mangione trial? What was going on with that? That it's just the beginning. There's so much to talk about.
2: If you want more tumult, we do 20 hours of live radio every single week. And then we boil it down to the best. We call it the best weekend talk show in America.
1: Absolutely love Roland Fryer. Do you know Roland? He's a youngish, 30-something, maybe 40-year-old black man. Not that that matters, but you might recognize him. He's an economist. He's just a shaker-upper of conventional wisdom. And he's a professor at Harvard, founder of Equal Opportunity Ventures, senior fellow at the Manhattan Institute. He's a realist and a conservative. Anyway. So he's doing this analysis of why everything feels more expensive in the Wall Street Journal. And it's, of course, Jack, of course.
2: Is it because it's more expensive? Did I ruin it?
1: Thanks. Thanks for nothing. Of course it is adjusted for inflation, because anything that's not is so stupid.
2: Right.
1: You ought to hold whoever wrote it in whatever analysis in low esteem. So he points out, well, he starts with the inevitable specific person, which we'll skip over. But a recent CBS News YouGov poll found that 83% of Americans say it's harder to buy a home than it was for previous generations. And 77% say it's harder to raise family. Financially, they are not wrong, but the explanation is more complicated than either side's populists admit. So let's start with family income. Since 1975, and again, all adjusted for inflation.
2: I'm skeptical of this, so I look forward to hearing these numbers, because I'm thinking on my mom and dad were raising us, and they bought their first house at like 18% interest and blah, blah, blah.
1: Don't skip to the end. We're at the beginning. Since 1975, median family income has risen by more than half, from about $68,000 to $106,000 in inflation-adjusted terms.
2: Wow.
1: A gain of roughly $38,000 a year.
2: You never hear that.
1: Now, that's family income.
2: Sure.
1: But much of the difference comes from one of the most important social shifts of the past half century. Labor force participation among married mothers rose from about 45% in the mid-70s. I'm actually slightly surprised it was that high.
2: I am too.
1: From 45% to 72% last year. But for families with young children, much of that $38,000 gain is spoken for before it ever hits the bank account. To wit, a year's worth of mortgage payments adjusted for inflation has risen from about $16,000 in 1975 to $25,000 last year or so, an increase of $9,000. So there goes nine of that $38,000. Workers now contribute about $7,000 a year in premiums for family health insurance, roughly double the real cost back in 1999. Go back to 75.
2: Feels like it's double from not that long ago.
1: Amen to that, brother. Full day daycare for a single child typically runs $6,500 to $15,500, depending on age and location, a cost most families in the 1970s didn't incur at all. Added up, in these three expenses absorb most of the $38,000 gain, leaving many families, especially those with young children or in high-cost cities, with roughly the same disposable income their parents had despite earning more. Would you like now, Jack, because this is your wheelhouse, to get into the much larger houses, cars, more lavish lifestyle discussion?
2: I was thinking about that when you said the house. Well, okay, maybe your mortgage payment is higher, but are you living in twice the size house as the previous generations? We lived in a very small house.
1: Mm-hmm. Yeah, as did we. Yeah. My kids grew up in a very small house until we started to make a little money, and then it got substantially larger. So it's just a priority these days in a way it wasn't back in the day. When most of the housing was built post WW2 for servicemen and their families, and it was all about it wasn't about your palatial home. And I'm not judging, I have a large home, but it was about your backyard barbecue with all your neighbors and being at the park in the ball field and in lawn chairs on your front lawn, or at the bowling alley or at the civic organization or whatever. It reminds me of articles I've read about urban dwellers who have the little studio apartment like in New York. And they say, well, I don't really spend much time here. Mm. I shower here. I sleep here. Maybe I have a meal here.
2: So when I was childless, where I lived didn't make any difference. I was only going there to shower and change clothes. I wish this would just be recognized more. We can still have conversations about things being more expensive or whatever. Like, what it costs to eat out has quadrupled since the 70s. Here's the big difference. We ate out twice a year when I was a kid. Then that's not much of an exaggeration. So what it costs to eat out was really kind of irrelevant, given the fact that we never did.
1: So back to Roland Fryer analyzing cost of living. He says the culprit is structural, not political. Economists call it Baumol's cost disease. Baumol. I didn't run into that.
2: Never heard this before.
1: Maybe old Baumol hadn't spit out his theory yet when I was in school. Productivity gains tend to concentrate in goods, cars, clothing, televisions, food, as technology steadily drives prices down. But many services, like teaching a kindergarten class, change little over time. As incomes rise, wages must rise across the board, otherwise employees leave for higher-paying sectors. Labor-intensive services grow more expensive, not because something went wrong, but because everything else becomes more productive. Before indicting the economy, consider what 50 years of growth actually delivered. The car in your driveway is far less likely to kill you than its 1975 counterpart. And he goes into the enormous fall in traffic fatalities in the last 50 years. The average American reaching 65 today can expect to live 3.6 more years than in 1975. The air is 80% cleaner. The access to search engines, email, and digital maps have a huge value in time and ease and blah, blah, blah.
2: You don't have to listen to disco?
1: That's a good point, too. 1975 middle-class family may have had more cash left at the end of the month, but they also faced higher risks of violent crime, breathed dirtier air, and waited for everything evening news to learn what was happening in the world. That was better, Roland.
2: Yes.
1: That was better.
2: And that depends on where you live. I didn't grow up anywhere where we had any violent crime ever, so.
1: Yeah. So one more bit of analysis. So why, given similar discretionary income in a much better world, does the middle class feel squeezed? The answer lies in what the numbers miss: slack. When a larger share of income is committed to fixed costs, even similar disposable income feels more constrained. For many families, that means the reserve is gone. In 1975, a second income often sat in reserve, a non-working parent who could enter the labor force if needed. Today, most parents already work. That means one job loss, one medical crisis, one divorce, and the entire structure comes under pressure because you don't have that pinch hitter sitting in there getting loose in the bullpen. Of course, your pinch hitters don't get loose in the bullpen. Your pitchers do. A tortured metaphor takes a terrible, terrible beating. Let's see. And then he gets into geography and expensive cities and that sort of thing.
2: I wonder how many of your major economic rules, laws, axioms get completely blown up by AI. No longer are work because of AI when it takes over.
1: I have no idea.
2: I'll bet a lot of them.
1: You're blowing my mind. Oh, you know, it's funny. Then he goes into a mental exercise. Then we should take a break about, the antidote psychologists prescribe is mental subtraction. Deliberately imagine life without what you take for granted. Try it with 1975. No airbags. Much higher risk of being robbed. Three television networks. We've added blah, blah, blah. You know, it's funny that I saw airbags and thought air conditioning. I grew up in Chicagoland where the summers were absolutely sweltering. And my parents had no air conditioning until several years after I moved out of the house, as my soft, soft little brother enjoyed the slightly higher family affluence.
2: Or if you had air conditioning, Jimmy Carter wouldn't let you run it, so.
1: Yeah. Besweatered bastard. Well, so how much lower were my parents' energy bills adjusted for inflation than mine right now?
2: Right. No kidding.
1: Oh, God, we were miserable. I was miserable. Just
2: I do remember many hot, hot nights, and my kids have never had a hot night, I don't think.
1: Oh, yeah. We would run this big fan in our bedroom. My brother and I shared a bedroom trying to pull some air through the house.
2: Right.
1: Blowing out the hot, humid air in the house and sucking in some nice, fresh, hot, humid air.
2: And you're laying on top of the sheets and just your underwear. Just,
1: just dripping sweat. Good times.
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2: Eric Church is a country music star, and he went a completely different direction the other day in his commencement speech at the University of North Carolina, Chapel Hill, Tar Heels. And I have not heard the whole thing, I'll admit, because I was alerted yesterday by a listener that what we had on our podcast is just the summary. He goes through each one of those things point by point in his long speech, and it's really, really, really excellent. And I look forward to hearing it. It's too long for our format.
1: Right, right. But you'll get the idea of what we missed as he summarizes.
2: Yeah, this is CBS featured it last night. CBS News featured a country music star with this last night saying is one of the best graduation speeches of all time. I agree.
7: You were made uniquely, wonderfully, distinctly. There's a sound only you can make, a voice that has never existed before you and will never exist again. A contribution only you can bring, a way of seeing that belongs to only you. The world does not need another cover song. It needs an original. Six strings of life and willingness to keep them in tune. Six principles, six pillars. When all six are in tune with each other, the chord your life makes is full and resonant and true. All six will drift. Not one or two, all six, in their own time, in their own season. Your faith will go quiet when you need it loud. Your family will get complicated in a way only the people who love you most can complicate things. You will go through hard seasons with your spouse. Your ambition will hollow out and your resilience will wear thin. Your community will start to feel like an obligation and your world will try to sand down the edges of exactly who you are. This is not failure. This is not weakness. It's the inevitable universal experience of living in an imperfect world that doesn't stop to let us tune up. And the difference between a life that sounds like music and a life that sounds like noise is whether you stop and listen. Whether you're honest enough to hear which string has drifted out of tune and humble enough to make the adjustment instead of just turning up the volume and hoping nobody notices. Because you will notice. The part of you that knows what the chord should sound like will always notice. It will not let you go. Life won't be right until it is tuned. Trust what your heart hears and is telling you about your song. So graduates, now I encourage you to take your six strings, make it something worth hearing, and play your song as I leave you with mine.
2: He plays the song.
1: Oh,
2: that is so. I got to hear the whole thing where he goes through point by point in greater depth. I understand it's really, really great. But that idea of, you know, one of the areas of your life is out of tune and you know it is, you can just like go loud and hope nobody notices or get it back in tune.
1: Right, right. or, you know, drink it away or what have you, so you can ignore it. Or, you know, if you're talking actual music, hope your audience drinks enough that they don't notice it. But yeah, oh my, that, as metaphors go, I mean, that is, what's the top number? 10? That's a 10.
2: Yeah, that is really good stuff right there. Why aren't there more graduation speeches that talk about, you know, living life, being a happy, successful, productive human, as opposed to, you know, bashing whatever political

0: party. Oh, it's so annoying.
1: You know, I would suggest that the person, I mean, like Robert Reich did that at UC Berkeley the other day, made it very, like, current events, political,
0: right,
1: riling you up against the evildoers on the right wing, blah, blah, blah. That's an incredible act of selfishness to make that your speech. That's just trying to recruit people to your political side or party or to contribute to their donation to your whatever, just trying to rally people to your side, as opposed to what I think most of us assume a commencement speaker, graduation speaker, is there to do, and that's give a gift to the kids, to give them something, to enrich them somehow as they leave the cocoon and go out into the real world. Robert Reich didn't offer a gift. He made an ask. F you. Eric Church, well done. I tip my non-existent cowboy hat to you, sir.
0: Remember when I mentioned that a therapist told me, because I struggle with stacks of paperwork, always have. Have it hanging over my head all the time rather than ever getting it done. And this therapist told me, just do one every day. One! I'll never get it done doing one a day. Of course, I'm doing none a day. So, you know, one a day would be. Anywho, whenever I do that, it works so great. First of all, you shoot for one, you end up doing three or four.
1: Because you're in the groove, sure.
0: Because you're in the groove. But just if you just get one a day at the end of the week, you've done seven, which is a lot more than zero.
1: Yeah. So,
0: I don't know why I can't just stick with that. Anywho, back to young people and the selfishness of that standing up there and giving a commencement speech about today's news, basically, and saying which side you should be on. I was in a
1: lazy.
0: I live in a college town, so we got a lot of college eateries, and we were at this place the other, kind of a cheap Chinese place the other day, a local place, with my kids, and they really like it. And I was looking around the place, and I said, I might be 40 years older than every single person in here. I said to my kids, which is pretty funny, in a packed restaurant. But it's just looking at all these people, the college age kids, and just thinking, man, you got such a ride ahead of you, good and bad, up and down, all the different stuff. And I just was pondering that at that moment and where I was. And, you know, would I want to go back and do it again? I don't know if I got the energy, but, you know, you have the energy, I guess, if you're that age.
1: That's funny. That's the exact conversation I had with a friend the other day. It's like, well, no, you couldn't go back and do it now because you don't have the energy of youth.
0: You're a spent force.
1: My youngster is going through that right now. She's interning with a big law firm, and she says, my God, it's exhausting. And I'm like, yeah, it is at the beginning. That's how you get where you want
0: to
1: go.
0: Part of it is the energy of youth. Part of it is you don't. I mean, you'd have to go back to that age and have your mind erased. Because if you've lived it all, you couldn't handle living it again, I don't think. But just fitting that in with the graduation speeches. Yeah, don't hit all those young people headed out of the world with what news story is popular today and who's the evil guy in it. That's not what you need to go out into the world. You need like overall perspective about the big things, like Eric Church's speech.
1: I agree 100%.
0: Wow. What a disservice that is.
1: Oh,
0: to focus on the who's going to be president for the next 2 years.
1: The midterms.
0: The midterms. As you head out into life to live the next 50, 60 years of your life.
1: Idiots. It's like sending off your kid to the first day of kindergarten with, just remember, your next door neighbor, Mrs. Jones, is a bitch. We don't like her and her kind. Wait a minute. What does this have to do with the incredible journey I'm about to take? Nothing, you selfish, sick bastards.
0: It'd be like saying to your high school kid, and remember, the most important thing today is that Thomas Massey loses in Kentucky.
1: Oh, my God, right?
0: Oh, wow.
1: You stand up as the father of the bride, and you say, the one piece of advice I'd like to give you is, don't book a reception at this place. My fork was dirty. What kind of service is that? I mean, that's just terrible. Oh, my God. You ought to be
2: insane in the brain.
0: You're insane in the brain.
1: Exactly.
0: You're right, Marco. Focus on the big stuff. That's our point. We got
1: Marco,
0: a lot more.
1: Speaking of the next election, who in recent polling is way ahead of a certain bearded vice president.
0: Fine with me.
1: Polls of Republicans.
2: Jack Armstrong and Joe Getty.
0: We are Armstrong and Getty, and this is the best weekend talk show in America.
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15: The New York Times is reporting that the United States and Iran have reached a tentative agreement to end the Middle East war and reopen the Strait of Hormuz. The report has not been independently confirmed. A senior U.S. official told the Times the deal is not yet signed and some of the most sensitive issues remain unresolved. The proposal would reportedly reopen the Strait of Hormuz and require Iran to dispose of its highly enriched uranium. The exact disposal method is still being negotiated. The agreement still needs final approval from President Trump and Iran's supreme leader, and that could take days. Iran has not made a public statement. House Speaker Mike Johnson is calling on leaders to tone down the political rhetoric in the U.S. after Saturday's shooting outside the White House.
16: I keep telling my Democrat colleagues, you cannot demonize the other side, call them Nazis, call the president a threat to democracy and all that, and expect that some crazy people will not be triggered by it. We got to turn that down.
15: Johnson said President Trump accepts the risk as part of his duty and job and says it's a lot about him. According to multiple reports, authorities believe it was 21-year-old Nasir Best who fired shots near the outer perimeter of the White House. He had reportedly had run-ins with local law enforcement before. Crews are working to try to prevent a huge tank containing hazardous chemicals from exploding south of Los Angeles. About 50,000 people are under evacuation orders in Orange County, where fire officials say the overheated tank could fail. District Attorney Todd Spitzer.
17: It's literally unconscionable for me to believe that a multi-million dollar company who deals with this kind of very, very volatile and toxic chemical did not have a redundant system in place, a backup when its cooling system failed.
15: Governor Gavin Newsom has declared a state of emergency for the area, and many local leaders are demanding answers from GKN Aerospace, which operates the facility. Meanwhile, a class action lawsuit has already been filed. I'm Lisa Carton.
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24: Fairbanks area weather, partly sunny skies, a few showers, highs today lower 60s. Tonight will be mostly cloudy with a slight chance of showers, maybe thunderstorms, lows down to the lower 40s. Memorial Day looking mostly sunny, highs at 65 degrees. Currently downtown, it's 50 degrees.
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4: Thanks for tuning in the best weekend talk show in America. We're Armstrong and Getty.
5: It was a tumultuous week as usual. What the heck is going on with the war with Iran? Are we going to get back to that? And those three loser fake journalists at the Luigi Mangione trial? What was going on with that? That it's just the beginning. There's so much to talk about.
4: If you want more tumult, we do 20 hours of live radio every single week. 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
6: Accused killer Luigi Mangione entered a New York courtroom today where a judge ruled some of the most damning evidence can be used against him at trial. That includes this gun, which prosecutors said matches the one used to kill United Healthcare chief executive Brian Thompson on a New York City sidewalk. And this red notebook that prosecutors described as a confession. Mangione wrote about wanting to whack the CEO of the greed-fueled health insurance cartel.
7: The fact that there were hot chicks waiting outside the courtroom to cheer for Mangione is about as depressing as anything I can imagine.
5: Yeah, there were a couple of different groups or descriptions. First of all, you had, as Jack charmingly described, just good-looking women who wanted to get in to, like, see him and maybe catch his eye. Some of them dressed as the video game Luigi from the What's Its Game.
7: Wow.
5: Okay.
7: From Mario Brothers?
5: Yeah. So you got that brand of wackadoodle. And then a different sort of just utterly waste of skin jackass. These three fake media people who you may have seen already. Three attractive youngish females, all dressed very differently, interestingly enough. And I'll get to why I mentioned that. But all fetchingly. As attractive young women who came out with their city-issued press credentials around their necks and proceeded to make statements to the assembled media. Now,
7: do you know how hard it would have been to get a press credential for that yesterday? I mean, that was one of maybe the biggest media story of the day. Everybody was trying to get in there. Why did these three chicks get in there?
5: I will get into that very thing. But first of all, let's hear what some of them had to say about the cold-blooded murder on the pavement of young Father Brian Thompson by a confused young man who thought something healthcare insurance companies are bad. We'll just start with 31 and roll from there, Michael.
8: His children are better off without him. They need to learn to not be like their dad and enjoy the blood money, kids.
5: Okay, his kids are better off without him.
7: How do you say that out loud, even about a bad person?
5: Enjoy the blood money, kids. Yes. Okay. That was, and I'm debating whether to give these women's names. They refused to give their last names, but their names were clearly visible on their press credentials, and many people have printed them. That was April Rios, and this is Lena Weisbrot and Ms. Rios once again.
9: I'm standing on business. F*** Brian Thompson. I don't give a flying f***ing ride. Millions of Americans.
5: I'm standing on business. F. Brian Thompson. I don't give a F that he died. Then the other one jumps in. I liked it.
7: Murder. Cold-blooded murder you liked.
5: Yeah, over some vague dissatisfaction with the corporation.
7: If you got two brain cells to rub together, you should be able to realize that the whole thing falls apart very quickly if we stop murdering everybody that we kind of don't like for some reason.
5: Here is the lovely Lena Weisbrot again.
9: Millions of Americans suffer every single day from the last blackout that was put into United Healthcare. We had an literal infant named Baby Stella, who, because of how negligent her health insurance was, she died. An infant died. So if you guys are okay with someone like Brian Thompson being around and that being a part of our society, that says more about you as a person, because you look absolutely monstrous defending someone like that. Participates in social murder. That's what we're
8: mass social murder.
5: There's a lot there.
7: Yeah, that last phrase, which I don't know that I'd ever heard
5: Oh, we talked about it last week.
7: We did.
5: That's concept of social murder.
7: That's the advantage of being me. I can hide my own Easter eggs.
5: Right,
7: exactly. It happens with my kids all the time. I think, well, that's interesting. I said, Dad, we talked about that the other day.
5: Those policies that lead to bad outcomes, they call social murder.
7: Mass social murder.
5: Obviously, if somebody's a murderer, you can kill them to prevent them from murdering again. It is very, very Maoist.
7: That sort of concept.
5: Yeah. Yeah. I also liked how at the beginning she was talking about millions of Americans suffer from, it's kind of inaudible, their insurance. A literal infant died. That's cute. Okay. Just, wow. I couldn't pass that up.
7: Yeah. Wow.

0: Wow.
1: And then these brain dead Maoist, you know, mannequins go with the social murder argument, which again is out of like every radical leftist movement in the last century or so. Gosh, it's 2026, century and a quarter, century and a half, where you justify murder by saying, well, their policies kill people, therefore we are justified. And young people with no moral sense, they fall for that.
0: Yeah, it's and disgusting. Always keeping in mind, you can't dismiss these idiots because if they cheer on some other idiot who shoots you, you're just as dead.
1: Correct, as if some genius gave them the excuse. Next clip.
2: He's responsible for more deaths than Osama bin Laden. And I remember Americans celebrating when Osama bin Laden was killed. It's not like we don't understand heroic violence or like when violence is good. There's a, that's like as American as America got.
0: God, who originally put that thought in her head? So he, as the guy running United Healthcare, is responsible for more deaths than Osama bin Laden, and we all cheered when Osama bin Laden died.
1: Right. I want you to tuck that away, the fact that she referenced Osama bin Laden, and hang on for a minute. This is Ashley Rojas, who is the third of the trio, who we had not mentioned specifically.
3: I mean, why do we protect the Second Amendment so much? Is it to allow people to shoot up schools, or is it for us to protect our democracy? I think it's to protect our democracy. It's not saying, you know, we should all take up arms, but when your democracy is eroded and there's no other option, like, what are we meant to do?
1: All right. So why do we protect the Second Amendment so we can shoot up schools? No, to protect our democracy, like shooting down young Brian Thompson in cold blood on the street. So that's interesting. Appealing to right wing America or conservative America, Second Amendment defenders. That's an interesting route to go for a young woman like that. File that one away, too, for a minute.
0: I'll never understand how these people, right or left, it's the same with the censorship argument, how they don't get, look, it all comes down to who decides. See, that's the problem. See, if we're going to just start murdering people we think are really bad for society, guess what? The people on the other crowd might think you're really bad for society. Mm. You understand how this works? And it falls apart really fast.
1: Jack, assuming that these are young fools, which there are many young
0: maybe
1: fools.
0: Maybe I'm the old fool.
1: Oh, that was good. One more clip.
3: You know, other countries have had revolutions for far less. We're pretty much the most cucked and submissive population in all of human history. And I'm tired of it. It's time for everyone to grow some balls.
4: And stand
3: on business.
0: So I didn't understand everything.
1: Giggle. Other countries have had revolutions for far less. We're the most cucked country on earth, cuckolded, you know, blah, blah, blah, humiliated. It's time to grow some effing balls. And then the other girls giggle. And then we're standing on business. Okay. Okay. So, you know, like a good mystery lays out clues and breadcrumbs and that sort of thing and then brings it together at the end. I got a few more breadcrumbs for you. Let's see, who is writing this article? I always give credit. I am an honorable man. Let's see, it's a Kirsten Fleming in the New York Post, Jack, as usual. Kirsten.
0: Yeah. We get to call you whatever you want. You went that with that name.
1: Right. It's not our fault that your names are interchangeable. Anyway, so she's writing a piece about how a friend in media wanted to know how to get a New York City press pass, and she sent him the form to fill out, but told him it was really a long shot unless you're an established reporter with a legitimate body of work, because they're very selective. And she says, how foolish of me. Apparently, all you need is a Substack and a lust for political violence. Perhaps it helps if you give yourself a cutesy name like the Manginistas.
0: That one almost made me take a knee. The Manginistas.
1: Oh, that's what they call themselves. Yeah. Wow. So his murder cheer squad showed up to support him. And these extremists have been granted full legitimacy by Mayor Zoran Mondani's executive director of press credentials, Samer Nasser. Although she's mostly behind the scenes, the official city biography for Nasser describes her as a native New Yorker and first generation Arab American who's worked for CBS News, Fox Business, and Al Jazeera America. That delightful offshoot of the Muslim Brotherhood and the country of Qatar. So the trio, who looked like fangirls finally getting backstage passes to meet their favorite K-pop group, were obviously not there to report on the hearing. They were there to endorse and justify the cold-blooded murder of Brian Thompson.
0: So Mondami's guy, woman, vote for Summer. Summer got passes to these people so they could go out and make these statements to the media. That was the whole point.
1: Exactly. Mamdani's Islamunist, and I use that term to just to save time and not re-explain the Red-Green Alliance yet again, but Mamdani's Islamunist staff, including himself, sees somebody who's all for tearing down the system of the free market, or capitalism, if you prefer that term, justifying political murder on the sidewalk because of capitalism. That is his brand. That says that's not a bug. It's a feature. They credential these women because they agree with them. They're not young fools. They're activists hired by, sponsored by, in a very real way, Mamdani's behind the scenes Islamist, you know, overthrow the Western civilization aid. That's who they were. That's who they are.
0: I wish more people would pick up on that. The mayor of the most important city in the world got these people into that courtroom so that they come out and make those statements about the United States and justifying murdering executives because they're committing social murder and all kinds of other weird revolutionary stuff.
1: And these people, I mean, one of them describes herself as a child model actress and influencer, currently female rage encourager, abolitionist and social fascism resistor, weaponizing my master's degree. That's her social media profile. And Kirsten, who's writing this article, she doesn't connect those dots. At the end, she's still saying, these young fools, you know, they're a joke. Not every clown with an X account should be near officials, blah, blah, blah. No, you don't get it. This is what they want. They're there to advocate what they want, which is tearing down Western civilization. God, people wake up. This is real. I've studied political movements since I was a child. These people are serious, and people end up dead.
0: Even with all that stuff, you'd think advocating the murder of executives on the street would, like, be roundly heckled or something, but it's not. Didn't even really make the news.
1: Anyway, that's how far they've got.
4: Jack Armstrong and Joe Getty.
0: We are Armstrong and Getty, and this is the best weekend talk show in America.
1: Grab our podcast. It's called Armstrong and Getty On Demand.
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4: Teenagers need more sleep than they're getting, but it's not just school demands that are keeping them up. It's phones. Yes, phones, according to a new study, which shows teens are, on average, scrolling and texting and who knows whatting for nearly an hour after 10 p.m. on school nights. And half of teens use their phones between midnight and 4 a.m. The solution, according to basically everyone, except maybe the teens, no phones in bed.
5: Both my teens use the phone for their alarm, which is like the iPhone, your smartphone is a great alarm. There's no doubt about that. But so I set up the, I got the thing set up on my phone. I suppose you can do it on Android. You can do it on Apple phones. Where both my kids, since I control their phones, all that's, everything shuts off at 9:30 for one kid and 10:30 for the other kid. Anyway, my oldest, I don't know if any parents, if you've ever heard this from your teenagers. None of the other parents do this.
6: Wow. That's so, quite an argument.
5: I don't know. I don't know if that's true or not. So any all parents doing this where you shut down your kids' computer phone stuff at night so they don't have the option? Because I need somebody else who controls my phone to shut it down in the middle of the night. I don't have the self-control. Last night I was having trouble sleeping. I was on my phone in the middle of the night, which I know is terrible for you. But but of course teens are doing that.
6: Yeah.
5: Unless they can't.
6: Yeah. Well, speaking of technology, do we have a theme music for our AI update? We really ought to come up with something short and wacky. Wouldn't that be amusing?
5: We do need something, a liner or something. Yeah.
6: Because we, you got to brand it. Branding is so important these days, isn't it? That's what I read somewhere. But how about a little AI update here? Multifaceted, too. First of all, I think this is revealing. This is an edit of Eric Schmidt, who is the ex-CEO of Google. He was given the commencement address at the University of Arizona and was talking about tech stuff, not surprisingly. Again, this is edited together, but you'll get the idea.
7: Last December, Time magazine selected its person of the year for 2025. And this time, it was the architects of artificial intelligence. Interesting. It will touch every profession, every classroom, every hospital, every laboratory, every person, and every relationship you have. I know what many of you are feeling about that. I can hear you. There is a fear. We do not know the precise contours of what this transformation will look like. Choose a diversity of perspectives, including, let me add, if you'd let me make this point, please.
6: That's
7: if you
6: nutty.
7: Don't care about science, that's okay, because AI is going to touch everything else as well. Whatever path you choose, AI will become part of how work is done.
6: That was a bad strategy.
7: If you have a problem in the world you want to solve, you can now assemble a team of AI agents to help you with the parts that you could never accomplish on your own.
6: So that's
7: Let me give you some advice. First, find a way to say yes, and thank you very much, and good night.
8: What the type of AI shit is?
6: Yeah, that's what they're asking. Michael, play that again.
8: What the type of AI shit is?
5: How? Right. I don't understand why these AI dudes at the top of these corporations don't get that we're not as excited about this as you are. You're going to become a gazillionaire 10 times over.
6: Or already are,
5: and you're going to become even richer. Everybody else is horrified by this.
6: Yeah. It's as if his speech was, after this assembly, you're going to be beaten and have all your stuff taken away from you. What? Boo!
5: And when we start booing, so the guy from

0: Google goes with, okay, well, you better get on board because it's, don't give me that tone. I don't have to like what you're saying. See, that's the thing you don't get. I don't have to like what you're telling me.
1: Right.
0: Or pretend that I do. That everything I've known my entire life and everything we've prepared for is going to be completely blown up. And you can't convince me that I should be excited about that.
1: Learn to say yes. Thank you. Good night. Yeah, I know.
0: How do they not get this? I don't understand. Even Elon, who I like more than most of your tech people, I don't understand how you present this and nobody will have to work in the future, like thinking everybody thinks, oh, cool.
1: Yeah, gee, money.
0: Then how is society going to be structured? How do you not get that that's a terrifying notion?
1: On the other hand, kids these days, whatever happened to rolling your eyes and looking at your watch and thinking, geez, when is this going to be over?
0: Yeah, well,
1: at least they were listening.
0: I didn't go to my graduation, but nobody was standing up there and saying, every single major here will be useless within 18 months.
1: You have wasted your time and your money. Your dreams are already dead. Boo!
0: In fact, what your parents do, who are paying for everything in your life currently, their jobs will be gone. Thank you and good night.
1: And they're only 45.
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12: 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But the pain became so unbearable, I had to go to the emergency room. 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
13: This is Dr. Susan Rehm of the National Foundation for Infectious Diseases. 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
21: Fairbanks area weather, partly sunny skies, a few showers, highs today lower 60s. Tonight will be mostly cloudy with a slight chance of showers, maybe thunderstorms, lows down to the lower 40s. Memorial Day looking mostly sunny, highs at 65 degrees. Currently downtown, we have 51 degrees.
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4: For tuning in the best weekend talk show in America, we're Armstrong and Getty.
5: It was a tumultuous week as usual. What the heck is going on with the war with Iran? Are we going to get back to that? And those three loser fake journalists at the Luigi Mangione trial? What was going on with that? That it's just the beginning. There's so much to talk about.
4: If you want more tumult, we do 20 hours of live radio every single week. And then we boil it down to the best. We call it the best weekend talk show in America.
6: His children are better off without him. They need to learn to not be like their dad and enjoy the blood money, kids.
7: I'm standing on business. F*** Brian Thompson. I don't give a flying f*** about it. Millions of Americans.
6: I liked it.
5: Those are the voices of those three young woman, quote-unquote, journalists who weren't journalists at all. No. They were far-left-wing activists who were approved by the far-left-wing activists in Mayor Mamdani's office to attend the trial of the murder of young Brian Thompson and then spout their Marxist platitudes. Just absolutely bizarre moment.
4: Again?
5: And troubling.
4: And you'd think at some point I'd cease being surprised. The fact that more media outlets aren't interested in how the mayor's office in New York gave press passes to people so that they could come out and say, I'm glad the guy got murdered.
5: Yeah.
4: What the hell?
5: As the press, how twisted are you? I mean, because I don't think the David Muir's of the world and the New York Times's of the world approve of that.
4: No.
5: But because it has a faint whiff of the left, they won't criticize it?
4: I don't know. And they're like we talked about the other day, this is the hottest story of the day in all of America. There are all kinds of news outlets that I'm sure didn't get press passes that wanted mm-hmm. them. You'd think there'd be more complaint that, okay, so you're giving press passes to people who are in favor of murder, right. But I can't get in there to write for the Omaha Gazette or whatever.
5: Sure. Yeah. You'd think just their pride as journalists would motivate, quote unquote, pride as journalists would motivate them to say something about it. You're right. The underreporting that is really, really troubling. Anyway, Tyler Cowen writes for the Free Press, and he, in early 2022, had argued that wokeism had peaked. I remember reading that piece. And he mentions himself that it was met with a mix of skepticism and hostility because wokeism seemed to be rising to a lot of people. You had corporate boards adopting, racial equity audits, for instance, and DEI crap was popping up here, there, and everywhere.
4: Yeah, I'm sure you're going to fill this out. When you said that, I thought, that's crazy. But then I thought, oh, peaked, not mm-hmm. over, peaked.
5: Right.
4: It may have peaked then.
5: Yeah. Yeah. And he says that his prediction actually seems pretty good in retrospect. Wokeism is hardly gone, but it does seem to have peaked in 2022 or so. President Trump has been reelected. Republicans hold a trifecta in government. Universities have retreated from cancel culture and DEI.
4: Corporations are clearly scared off getting involved in a lot of these things now.
5: Right, exactly. The media in general have moved right from, communism. But and Chris Rufo has done his great work. And, he name checks a bunch of stuff.
4: Some of it was just self-preservation. People saw what happened with Nike and Bud Light, for instance, and thought, we ain't going there.
5: Well, and more people found the courage to say, this is effing stupid. And these moral arguments that these people are making are phony. And they're obviously just trying to capture institutions and take them over. He's right. But his question is,
4: I always think about the Chris Rock bit about corporations getting involved in this stuff and the Lululemon signs. We don't discriminate. You discriminate against the poor.
5: Yeah, that was great. But his question is, if wokeism has dwindled, what has replaced it? And he says, and the reason we played those pro-murder, if I don't like your politics or policies gals, is that what Tyler Cowen says is he's afraid we're moving into an era of a culture of anger and resentment and physical action more and more. And that it's no longer about capturing the institutions, because that's kind of peaked and gone away. And now the hardcore left is actually shooting people.
4: Wow. And he, so we might have been better off with the previous thing then, huh?
5: Well, no, you had to stamp that out because it was absolutely poisonous. And it was trying to get the people who are now murdering into power. And thank God people woke up before, you know, all of our institutions were captured. But he mentions the assassination of Charlie Kirk, healthcare CEO Brian Thompson, several attempts on the life of President Trump. And he actually ties it to, like, Bernie Sanders trying to stamp out progress in AI, which, as troubling as it is, we can't let China have it. The ideology of third worldism is on the rise. It takes the form of anti-Semitic demonstrations and concrete violent actions on individual Jews or group of Jews who appear in predictable locations, such as going to and from synagogues or in Jewish neighborhoods. Such attacks have risen steadily and that sort of thing. And then he actually includes like the idiotic billionaire tax that even left-wingers have rejected, and they've given up wealth taxes in Europe and stuff like that, probably passing in California. And he thinks that it's going to, and I'm not sure this is the right framework, but he thinks that the older wokeism reflected stronger female influences with its use of collective social pressures and its obsession with in-groups and out-groups and the rest of it. And this is turning more masculine and more face-punchy. So, yeah, I don't know.
4: That fits in with the, I had my, one of the most aggressive, I hate you because you drive a Tesla Cybertruck instances yesterday.
5: Right. Yeah.
4: And decided I'm going to start carrying some sort of protection. I'm going to start carrying a Byrna. We do ads. We endorse Byrna, and we did years ago and we do now, and I own one. They look exactly like a gun, but you can carry them anywhere you want. And
5: it's less than lethal force. Yeah.
4: Yeah. But they will protect you. I can shoot some, you know, whatever. The phrase is flipping out of my head because I'm an old person. It's like tear gas. It's like, you know, hitting somebody with tear gas or something like that. It's like that. And to incapacitate them if I get into some sort of beef with somebody. But I'm going to keep it in my truck because I had a guy yesterday and I got flipped off over the weekend. I talked about that story Sunday. I got flipped off by this little blonde college chicken, her really cool convertible her parents bought her. She is so angry at me and flipping me off. Not really worried about fighting this college girl. But there was a dude yesterday in a pickup truck. He's like laying on his horn. I'm in the parking lot trying to find a place to park, and he's laying on his horn next to me as I was kind of looking around like, you honking at me? I don't think I'm in your way. And he's like, effing Cybertruck, F you, Cybertruck, F you. And he rolls down his window, and he pulls in real fast to park, and I think, okay, here we go. I guess I'm going to fight this guy. And then he just never gets out of

0: truck and I park and I walk to mine. I keep thinking he's going to get out. But I mean, he was angry.
1: Wow.
0: Just
1: that's
0: like
1: on him.
0: He had the I'm going to fight angry thing going. I thought I got to carry a weapon with me over the kind of car I drive. How nuts is that? Of course, you can't reason with somebody who wants to fight you, but you realize you want to get physically violent over the kind of car I drive. Does that seem crazy to you? You nut jobs? But it happens all the time. And I just, I absolutely refuse to change cars because you have to be scared to drive a certain car. That's a nuts way to live.
1: Right. Yeah. Yeah, I've been talking about this lately. It seems to be coming up more and more that if you study political movements and the way they progress, now the youngsters that you indoctrinated have become convinced that because the other side is evil and they are bad people, and I've got another great think piece on that for later, but you're justified in committing virtually any act of violence. It's like that Dostoevsky quote I keep going back to. And that's the period we seem to be in now.
0: Yeah, and the thing would have to be, which is troubling, is if so, if this guy beats me up and it makes the news, how many people in the lefty town I live, especially the college kid crowd, would think, well, he had it coming. He was driving a Cybertruck, so.
1: Or at the very least, I'll bet he did something to deserve it, because a person like that, I'm sure he did something terrible.
0: Yeah. Right. It'd be a lot. Yeah. It'd be a lot of people that would think that.
1: Yeah, I do want to get into that whole question of we think they're misguided, they think we're evil, because it's unmistakable these days. But I just wanted to squeeze this in, speaking of wokeism. Illinois Governor J.B. Pritzker, who's one of the worst people in the world, his administration is offering a taxpayer-funded training on microaggressions and other exclusionary behaviors that depicts white people and police officers as mosquitoes who suck the blood of people of color. I've actually seen this. That's not an overstatement. The training, which Pritzker's Department of Human Rights offers to private sector, government, and public participants, and which the Washington Free Beacon attended, is meant to, quote, increase knowledge, awareness, and prevention of discrimination, harassment issues, blah, blah, blah, blah, blah. It defines microaggressions as the every, we know what microaggressions are. I thought that was so out of fashion. I thought most people had caught on that, oh, no, they're not. Nobody's actually offended by that. Or they've taught the kids to be offended by that. But it's not offensive. It's a way to silence me by saying anything I say is a microaggression. So I have to sit quietly and be told what to do by those who've captured my institution. But it also, let's see. Oh, it includes that claiming color blindness or saying that a society should be non-racial is a microaggression, and it denies a person of color's racial ethnic experience.
0: Well, that's that whole Ibram X. Kendi anti-racist crap.
1: Exactly. Yeah. Yeah. So they're in, at least in Illinois, with the good graces of the governor and the money, like in California, where Jennifer Siebel nuisance is pushing this sort of thing in the gender-bending madness to the kids. It's still being pushed hard in your blue states.
0: Can you come up with an equivalent? What would be the equivalent on the other side to Elon Musk? Just I'm trying to wrap my head around. I still can't imagine getting angry about what brand car somebody drives. But so maybe I need to put myself in the other side. So what would be a similar character to Elon on the left? Can you think of one?
1: Oh,
0: okay. Maybe I don't think this is fair at all, because I don't think Elon did anything bad at all.
1: He just aligned with Trump.
0: Well, he tried to run an organization to cut back waste and spending in the government, and you know. So, but let's go with someone I think is highly objectionable, Ibram X. Kendi, who we just mentioned. I think he is flat out fraud racist.
1: Yeah,
0: but if he owned a car company and I saw somebody driving one of his cars, I would not yell at them. I would not honk at them. I would not want to hurt them. I might roll my eyes. Oh, geez.
1: What a fool.
0: At the most, I might roll my eyes. I probably wouldn't notice enough to care. Right. I can't imagine getting red-faced angry about it, though.
1: That's because you think they're a fool and not a vicious force for evil. Like progressives have been taught to view conservatives.
0: So nuts.
1: Yeah,
0: it is. What's wrong with people?
2: Jack Armstrong and Joe Getty.
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1: So, a handful of AI-related stories. The American rebellion against AI is gaining steam. Booed commencement speakers, blocked data centers, plummeting poll numbers. Fast-growing industry has a faster-growing crisis, according to a team of writers at the Wall Street Journal.
0: The data centers one is an interesting thing. The pushback on those, which is being portrayed as, well, it's going to use so much water or so much energy or take up so much space. But there's all kinds of corporations that use that much water, space and everything like that. It's a fear of AI thing, I think, that's driving it.
1: I think you're right. If you have fear and loathing, to quote Hunter S. Thompson, about something, you will look for more reasons to indict it, of course. But in one poll after another in recent weeks, respondents have overwhelmingly voiced concerns about AI, a challenge to claims by industry execs that their technology would gain popularity by improving people's lives. Consumers resent energy price jumps exacerbated by the spread of data centers. That's undeniable. Workers fear widespread job losses. Parents worry about AI undermining education and harming children's mental health. In recent months, the wave of anger has brought protests, swayed election results, and spurred isolated acts of violence. Yeah. People are waking up to the overwhelmingness of it. Even if they're not, like, acutely aware of some of the specifics, they think, man, this is, I think they just sense that this is an overwhelming force.
0: Well, hey, tech giants read the room. Again, we're not as optimistic about this as you are.
1: Right.
12: They know what's best for us.
0: Yeah, exactly. That's the way they're talking to us. Sure.
1: There certainly is some egomania involved, Michael. I also just think they're reading the room that they're in.
0: Where everybody's invested in getting richer and richer on a daily basis.
1: Yeah, yeah. Dylan Patel, CEO of AI infrastructure consulting firm, you've never heard of it, recently predicted there would be large scale protests against OpenAI and Anthropic within a few months. People hate AI. AI is less popular than ICE. AI is less popular than politicians, he said on a podcast.
0: You know, we touched on this topic. I don't remember why. It was the interesting notion that AI so far hadn't been put into a Democrat or Republican thing. Because everything has to be on one side or the other.
1: Right.
0: Most stuff
1: ends coded or right coded, as they say.
0: Yeah, most stuff ends up, I hate that because it's a Republican thing, or I hate that because it's a Democratic thing. So Mark Halpern on his afternoon newscast had a Republican strategist and a Democratic strategist on. They're talking about the Spencer Pratt campaign for L.A. mayor and how well he's using the AI ads and how they've caught on and gone viral and this and that. And Mark Halpern is talking about that being the future of politics. But Democrats, lots of big Democratic campaigns, and apparently inside the upper echelons of the Democratic Party, they're going no AI. They're going to run on none of our ads are AI. They're all human beings for a couple of different reasons. They think that that fits in with their their philosophy of the Democratic Party, along with they don't want anybody losing jobs. They're all about everybody's got to keep their job forever, no matter what. You know, that's right. Kind of a Democratic thing, no matter what advancement in technology,
1: the creative destruction of capitalism. Yeah,
0: possible. And Mark Halpern's thought was that would be a terrible idea to let the Republicans run away with all these great free ads while you're still doing it the old fashioned way. But that's how it might split along the parties.
1: Great reporting here from the Washington Free Beacon. Propaganda outlets controlled by China, as well as Russia and Iran, are promoting campaigns in the U.S. to oppose the construction of new data centers.
0: Oh.
1: Beijing and Moscow want to slow down artificial intelligence innovation in the United States as much as they can.
0: Of course they do.
1: Just to weaken us and to strengthen themselves.
0: So some of the anti-data center stuff you've seen, maybe a lot of it, is coming out of China and Russia.
1: Yeah. It's at least aided in the same way that, you know, Russian bots have, in the wake of Black Lives Matter, there were hardcore pro-Black Lives Matter posts and hardcore anti. They just want to set each other's throats. And this is not to say that all the concerns we've been talking about are illegitimate, but it's an interesting aspect of the modern world. You remember, as they put it in the Free Beacon, the campaign appears to have made inroads with at least one American lawmaker when Bernie Sanders participated in a discussion a week ago or so with two Chinese academics on the existential threat of AI. From the CCP's English language newspaper China Daily and its subsidiary Global Times to they name check a bunch of others, they're pushing the message within the United States that the data centers that power artificial intelligence are harmful, energy hungry, causing major spikes, blah blah blah.
0: The more I think about it, the more I think it could, if AI is going to end up being like every other topic where it's, you know, this party is for it, this party is against it. I could easily see the Republicans being more the for it party and the Democrats being against it for some of the reasons we already mentioned. But the people that control the Democratic Party, your master's degrees crowd, they got to hate AI. That's going to blow up that whole world. Right. Whereas a lot of your working class people who are now Republicans, used to be Democrats back in the day, but are now Trump Republicans, they're the crowd that's saying it's going to eliminate my job. Universal income sounds great. I don't care what I do. I hate my job. So that might work.
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3: ...not about him. According to multiple reports, authorities believe it was 21-year-old Nasir Best who fired shots near the outer perimeter of the White House. He had reportedly had run-ins with local law enforcement before. Crews are working to try to prevent a huge tank containing hazardous chemicals from exploding south of Los Angeles. About 50,000 people are under evacuation orders in Orange County, where fire officials say the overheated tank could fail. District Attorney Todd Spitzer.
7: It's literally unconscionable for me to believe that a multi-million dollar company who deals with this kind of very, very volatile and toxic chemical did not have a redundant system in place, a backup when its cooling system failed.
3: Governor Gavin Newsom has declared a state of emergency for the area, and many local leaders are demanding answers from GKN Aerospace, which operates the facility. Meanwhile, a class action lawsuit has already been filed. I'm Lisa Carton.
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7: Fairbanks area weather, partly sunny skies, a few showers. Highs today, lower 60s. Tonight will be mostly cloudy with a slight chance of showers, maybe thunderstorms. Lows down to the lower 40s. Memorial Day looking mostly sunny. Highs at 65 degrees. Currently downtown, it's 56 degrees.

0: Welcome. It is Verdict with Senator Ted Cruz, Ben Ferguson with you. And if you're listening on the radio, it's really nice to have you with us. And as a quick reminder, what you're listening to right now, we do is a podcast 3 days a week. So make sure you download for free wherever you get your podcasts, Verdict with Ted Cruz. And you can listen all week long. Senator, we got a lot to talk about, including the fact that we thought you were going to be in Washington for a Votorama that could have turned into the whole weekend. That didn't happen. So what actually happened there?
1: Well, you're exactly right. It is right now 1:42 a.m. Friday morning, so late Thursday night, early Friday morning. I am in Texas. I just landed back at home. I'm sitting here at home in my studio here at home. By the way, studio is a euphemism. So Ben, you know,
0: right?
1: you know this, but let's actually expose the fancy, like really exotic place we record this. I am in the laundry room. Like the washing machine and dryer are 4 feet behind me.
0: Yeah, and he's not joking, everybody. I will validate. This is actually reality. You're doing the show in the laundry room. Yes.
1: So by the way, I used to have this thing set up in the game room. We have a game room on the third floor, and there's a pool table and like a big screen TV, and the kids hang out there. And then my daughters threw me out of the third floor. They're like, no, we don't want all this damn podcast equipment up here. Get it out of here. And I got relegated to the laundry room.
0: To the laundry room.
1: And Ben, do you know what I do? I did not do this tonight, but do you know what I do at least two-thirds of the time before I record the podcast in the laundry room?
0: So this goes back to my suspicion, which I was about to ask, and I feel like I know the answer to this question now. I feel pretty confident knowing that you have cats in your home, that there's a litter box that is in the laundry room that you then have to move to do this show. Am I right or wrong?
1: You are notionally right. Yes, there's a litter box. But we have not one, we have not two, we have not three cats. Now listen, I'm not a cat guy. But you know what I am?
0: You and I agree on that, by the way.
1: But you know what I am? I'm a daughter
0: what
1: guy.
0: What are you?
1: I'm a daughter guy, and I have two daughters, and my eldest daughter, Caroline, loves her cats. So I have not one, not two, but three damn cats in the house.
0: Yeah.
1: And if it were up to me, I'd have zero. But I adore my daughter, and she loves these cats. So I've got three cats. That's just how it works, because I'm a girl.
0: By the way, that's a lot of litter in the litter box in the laundry room where you're getting to do this show.
1: Okay, but so you need to understand. So the laundry room, the litter box is there. They occasionally use it, but two-thirds of the time, before I record the podcast, I have to pick up piles of cat crap. Like I go to the
0: this
1: bathroom.
0: Makes me so happy.
1: I get pieces of toilet paper. I just pick up hunks because I'm not going to sit here and do the podcast with like a stinking pile of cat crap next to me. So I pick them up.
0: Yeah, that's
1: tonight was a good night. There's actually none tonight. This is actually, it's been a while that I haven't had to pick it up.
0: Senator, but this is all of our plan, just to keep you grounded and humble, and just, you know, you are a senator, you're kind of a big deal. But
1: I'm just saying, people think this may be exotic and like sexy. I'm in the laundry room, happy not to have cat crap next to me.
0: There you go. I feel like you're almost wishing you were doing a Votorama in Washington D.C. right now. I feel like that's where we're going with this.
1: So, in many ways, I do. It's 1:46 a.m. We're going to break down, number one, why Congress, why the Senate is right now not passing funding for ICE and CBP. What happened? I'm going to give you the inside story. I'm going to take you inside. We had a two-hour meeting with the acting attorney general of the United States. We had some fireworks in the Senate. I'm going to take you inside that. And by the way, that's one of the things this podcast does. Is tries to take you behind the curtain, behind the scenes, to let you know what's happening in Washington. We're also going to talk about the amazing fact, and I got to say, as a Cuban American, my heart is going pitter-pat, that Raul Castro has been indicted, criminally indicted, and that we may well see people showing up to arrest him. We're going to break that down, and we're also going to talk about the Democrats who are weeping. They don't like communists who are indicted.
0: Yeah, it's going to be a great show. We also want to talk to you about the incredible work that's being done right now by the International Fellowship of Christians and Jews and how you can get involved to help so many people in need right now. When we talk about Israel, we're not just talking about a place. We're talking about a people connected to a promise made by God, one he has never broken and one that continues even today. Because God's character doesn't change. What he begins, he sustains. What he promises, he fulfills. And that matters today. Right now in Israel, families run to shelters as sirens sound. Now, this isn't just a crisis. It's a call to respond. For Christians, caring for Jewish people isn't rooted in politics. It's rooted in trust in a God who keeps his word. So we don't stay distant. We step in with prayer and practical help. The International Fellowship of Christians and Jews is on the ground, bringing food, caring for the vulnerable, and reminding people they're not alone. This is what it looks like to align your heart with God's, to pray, to show up, and to care. So join us in praying for peace of Jerusalem and for the people who need it right now. Visit PrayIFCJ.org. That's PrayIFCJ.org. All right, so Senator, there was news this week that it was going to be a Votorama. It was going to be reconciliation. Some really important issues were going to be resolved going through the Senate. And then all of a sudden it was like, never mind, everyone's going home. So explain for everyone listening right now what happened.
1: So what we were supposed to be doing right now, what I expected to be, was on the floor of the Senate at 1, 2, 3, 4, 5 in the morning in the midst of what's called Votorama. Votorama is part of reconciliation. Now, what is reconciliation? Reconciliation is the major exception to the filibuster rule in the Senate. And it is the way last year we passed the Working Families Tax Cut. It is a way to get around the Democrats' obstruction. And right now, we're going to use reconciliation to fund ICE and CBP. Because the Democrats have decided that they are radical at a level we've never seen before. I think we're living in a world where Democrats will never, ever, ever again vote to fund ICE or border enforcement. Now, that is radical, that is ridiculous, that is extreme, and yet it's where I think Democrats are. So, we were getting ready to vote on reconciliation to fund border security for the next 3 years for all of President Trump's presidency. That all blew up today. And instead of doing that, we had a long, long meeting. And I'm gonna take you inside. So the meeting started at lunchtime. And Todd Blanche, who's the acting attorney general, showed up to explain what the administration is doing with the so-called weaponization or judgment. There were fireworks at an epic level. I'm going to bring you inside exactly what happened.
0: We're going to take a quick break. We'll come right back. We'll get into all of that. Don't forget, we do this show as a podcast 3 days a week as well. So make sure you subscribe to Verdict with Ted Cruz. It's always free wherever you get your podcasts. And you can also watch the majority of the shows we do on YouTube as well. We'll take a quick break. It's Verdict with Ted Cruz, Ben Ferguson with you. A lot more coming up.

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2: 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We are bringing you back into the room where everything was supposed to be a Voterama. It was supposed to be a long weekend. Reconciliation was supposed to happen. And Senator, you said all that just ended up stopping and everyone went home. So go back to what you were talking about with Blanche in the room and how everything just kind of paused.
3: Well, 11 a.m. today, we had a meeting of all the Senate Republicans, and Todd Blanche is the acting attorney general. And I got to say, it's one of the roughest meetings I've seen in my entire time in the Senate. There were a lot of Republican senators who were just pissed. And there are two dynamics going on. Number one, just electorally, there are several Republican senators who are just really, really unhappy. Bill Cassidy, Republican from Louisiana. President Trump endorsed against him. He just had his primary. He had two candidates, Letlow and Fleming, running against him. Cassidy came in third, so he did not make the runoff. So it is 100% that next year Bill Cassidy will not be a senator in the United States Senate. Now, this is not subtle or rocket science. Bill Cassidy's pissed. He is angry. He's angry at the president. There are consequences when you endorse and defeat a sitting Republican president. A second Republican senator who's unhappy is Tom Tillis. Tom Tillis, Republican from North Carolina. President Trump has been extremely critical of Tillis. He pledged to defeat Tillis in his election. And so Tillis dropped out. He's not running for re-election. He's going to be gone. Instead, Michael Whatley, is a good guy, is running for his seat, but it's an open seat now. And Tillis did it because the president came out hard against it. But that's a second Republican who's pretty damn chippy.
2: Yeah.
3: A third Republican who was not there for this meeting.

0: And I will say Cornyn was not there, but I think it's fair to expect, and I say this without John having expressed this, but it's fair to expect John's going to be less than thrilled. And then finally, Rand Paul. So we had a Kentucky primary with Thomas Massie. Thomas Massie is a House member. Thomas Massie is very, very closely aligned with Rand Paul. Thomas Massie is a libertarian. He's a really smart guy, MIT graduate. But he is someone who, number one, has been passionately anti-Israel in a way that I think has been pretty extreme. But secondly, Thomas Massie has voted against Donald Trump over and over and over again. The biggest legislative accomplishment we've had of the second term, which is the One Big Beautiful Bill, also called the Working Families Tax Cut, Massie voted no. And Massie has voted no over and over and over again. I like Thomas. He's a really smart guy. He's an interesting guy. He's believes in what he's saying. But President Trump is understandably pissed because Massie votes no and votes against President Trump over and over and over again. And so President Trump leaned in a big way against Thomas Massie and beat him in a primary. Well, look, that will have its own repercussions in the House, although actually it doesn't make things much harder in the House because Massie was already voting no on almost everything Trump did. So presumably Massie will still vote no on almost everything Trump does. So that doesn't change the House a whole lot. But in the Senate, I'll tell you, Rand Paul, who was very, very close with Massie, was campaigning with Massie. Rand was pissed. Now, here's the problem. I walked through four people there. Bill Cassidy, Tom Tillis, John Cornyn, Rand Paul. Those are four senators. We have a 53-47 majority. If you lose four senators, you're below 50 and you can't get anything done. That is going to be a complicating factor for the rest of the year. Like those four senators, I don't envision suddenly anything becoming hunky-dory and they're being happy. Like that dynamic for 2026, the rest of the year, we're going to have interesting challenges. And so today at 11, we had Todd Blanche. Todd Blanche is the acting attorney general. He came to address us. And Todd Blanche was trying to discuss the judgment fund, the fund for weaponization. So the administration announced this week a fund that has been created that is $1,776,000,000 that is there to provide restitutions, there to provide remedies for people who were victims of the political weaponization of the Biden administration. Now, listen, you and I have talked a lot about weaponization and about accountability. I am very, very glad President Trump and the Trump administration are moving to hold people accountable, are moving to provide relief to people who were victimized by weaponization. That being said, I got to tell you, Ben, fiery does not begin to cut it. The senators I mentioned, they were pissed, but almost every Republican senator was there. So my guess is there are probably 45 senators in the room. At least half of them were blasting the attorney general, and they were pissed. Basically, the message they said is, you know what? We were going to pass reconciliation this week. We were going to fund all of ICE, all of CBP, all of border control. And then you announced this judgment fund. And right now, here's the challenge. If John Thune had put reconciliation on the floor tonight, the Democrats would have put a bunch of amendments on the floor to unwind the judgment fund, and we would have lost every vote. And we wouldn't have lost it close. It wouldn't have been 51-49. I got to tell you, the Republican senators were pissed. In just a minute, I'm going to tell you more about what they had to say.
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4: New data shows fewer people are experiencing homelessness in Anchorage, but service providers warn that shelter capacity remains insufficient to meet demand. Aleutian Airlines has ended its daily flights to Kenai less than a year after launching the route. In Juneau, lawmakers approved a sweeping public safety and crime bill, raising the age of consent from 16 to 18 and adding tougher penalties for mail theft and fatal hit-and-run cases. Lawmakers passed House Bill 96, aimed at strengthening senior care infrastructure, and Senate Bill 249, which establishes new protections for Alaskans against cryptocurrency scams. The Alaska Department of Health has launched the Next Move campaign. It connects young adults with mental health and substance use support during Mental Health Awareness Month. And finally, the state's oldest lighthouse is set to reopen after years of disrepair. The Eldred Rock Lighthouse was first lit in 1906. I'm Monica Nelson.
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2: Fairbanks area weather, partly sunny skies, a few showers, highs today lower 60s. Tonight will be mostly cloudy with a slight chance of showers, maybe thunderstorms, lows down to the lower 40s. Memorial Day looking mostly sunny, highs at 65 degrees. Currently downtown, it's 53 degrees.
3: Welcome back. It is Verdict with Senator Ted Cruz, Ben Ferguson with you. It's really nice to have you with us this weekend. And a reminder, we do this show as a podcast 3 days a week. So make sure you download Verdict with Ted Cruz wherever you get your podcasts. And we take you behind the scenes and talk about exactly what's happening now in Washington. We're dealing with reconciliation at the moment. And Senator, I want you to pick it back up what you were talking about, because clearly there were a lot of senators that were upset over the slush fund. They weren't happy. They were making it well known to the administration. And that's really what derailed all this.
4: Well, so today we were in a closed door meeting for 2 hours with the acting attorney general of the United States and 50 some odd Republican senators. And people were pissed. People were, the entire meeting, they were screaming at the acting attorney general. And he was trying to lay out the legal basis. And by the way, the legal basis is quite sound. Listen, under Joe Biden, the Department of Justice, the FBI, the entire federal government was weaponized against American citizens. They used DOJ and the FBI as their stormtroopers to go after their political enemies. And so you and I have been talking about for a long time, there needs to be accountability. There needs to be accountability in terms of the people that did that, but there also needs to be accountability in terms of a remedy for the people who are targeted. This week, the Department of Justice announced this judgment fund. The judgment fund would be for $1.7 billion. I understand what they're trying to do. They're trying to provide real relief to people who were targeted by political weaponization by the Biden Justice Department and FBI. Here's the problem. Number one, there were multiple senators who were yelling at the attorney general, and it was not calm. It was yelling. And they were saying, this feels like self-dealing. So President Trump sued the United States government. This judgment fund came out of a settlement as a result of the lawsuit between Donald Trump and the U.S. government. And there were multiple senators yelling at the attorney general saying, this feels like self-dealing. This feels like Trump cut a deal with himself. Now, let me give you the attorney general's response. And by the way, Ben, you were going on CNN because you like hanging out with communists.
3: I like beating the communists. I like smoking the communists. Yeah, Let's be clear about that. Somebody's got to fight the commies.
4: Yeah. So you called me tonight and you're like, all right, I'm going on CNN. What do I say about this?
3: Yeah.
4: Actually,
3: we're being totally honest, let's be clear. I called you and I said, I need your help. I need your advice. How do I talk about this? And because I knew it was going to be 5-1 on this issue, right?
4: Okay. And Ben, you and I have been doing this for years. Yeah. I can't remember another time you've asked for my help. It was actually pretty stunning. I'm like, wow, this issue is bumpy. If Ben's like, what the hell do I say?
3: I'm like, call. You know, it's like on Who Wants to Be a Millionaire? It's like call a lifeline. Like,
4: you were like, okay, I'm going to go be surrounded by liberals attacking me. What do I say?
3: Yeah.
4: Here was Todd Blanche's talking point. Number one, which most people don't know. Apparently, according to the agreements of this announcement, President Trump and his family are not eligible to receive funds from this fund. That's a good thing. Like in terms of the question of, did they cut a deal that was self-dealing and benefiting themselves? If they're not eligible to receive funds from this fund, that helps. That makes it better.
3: Sure.
4: Secondly, what they said. So there were a lot of questions about January 6th. And listen, January 6th, a lot of things happened. And most of the senators, we were in the Capitol on January 6th. We saw violent rioters storm the Capitol. We were evacuated. We evacuated the Senate floor because there were violent rioters who, to be clear, were chanting, "Hang Mike Pence," who were coming in. And there was a real air of violence that was occurring. And a lot of senators were unhappy, saying, wait, are people who committed acts of violence, are people who assaulted police officers, who beat up police officers on January 6th, Are they about to get a check from taxpayer funds? Now, yeah. Todd Blanche was adamant, and he said not just no, but hell no. And he said this was not just to one senator. This was to three or five or ten. I mean, it was over and over again. He said no, no, no. Nobody who committed an act of violence, nobody who assaulted law enforcement is going to be eligible to receive a payment. He said, listen, this judgment fund is here for people, for parents who were targeted as school boards, for people who were targeted, for Catholics going to their parish who were targeted by the FBI. This fund is here for American citizens that were targeted by the weaponization of the Biden administration. Everything they said, I'm like, hooray, hooray, hooray. But I got to tell you, people were really worked up and they said, listen, the terms of this judgment fund, Acting Attorney General Blanche, you're telling us people who have committed acts of violence are not eligible. But the announcement doesn't say that. And so that was the real divide. And here was the problem. We had planned to put reconciliation on the floor tonight. So my plan was it is now 2:06 a.m. Texas time, 3:06 a.m. D.C. time. I'd expected to be on the floor of the Senate right now, doing reconciliation, voting on the Democrat amendments, and then funding border security. But here's the problem. The Democrats were going to introduce a bunch of amendments, all focused on the judgment fund. And we were going to lose those amendment votes. Because of the 40-plus Republicans in the room, I'd say half of them were ready to vote with the Democrats on this. And so it was angry. It was hot. People were pissed. And there were going to be amendments like, the judgment fund cannot be used to pay people who are guilty of raping women. Now, I got to say, look, I'm pretty darn conservative. I don't want to pay taxpayer dollars to people who are rapists. Like there were amendments that were coming up that were going to be bumpy. And by the way, I agree with the idea of this judgment fund. I'm a big supporter of it. But the degree of the jailbreak of Republicans who were bolting, who were saying we're going to vote with the Democrats and basically kill reconciliation because of this judgment fund. I think if the judgment fund had not been announced this week, we would be right now on the Senate floor. We'd be funding border security. And if they announced the judgment fund next week, it would have been a political issue, but it wouldn't have been the same contest. What ended up happening is Republican leadership said, look, we don't have the votes, and that ain't changing in the next 12 hours. And so they just punted. They said, you know what? We're going to vote in a week. We're all on a one-week recess. So the next week, I'm going to be traveling around Texas. We're all going to be in our home states, and then we'll be back on June 1st. We're going to vote on border security then. Now, the good news is the funding for border security is there, so it will not limit border security. But I got to say, this meeting, I felt bad. I like Todd. He's a good guy. He was the deputy attorney general. He's now the acting AG. He was giving legal answers to the questions that were being raised, saying, look, this is a judgment fund. This follows precedent of other judgment funds. This is settling litigation. He was giving very legal answers. The anger and frustration from Republican senators was not legal. It was political. It was, yeah, you're putting us in a position that for many of the Republican senators, they were not willing to defend. Here's what's going to happen, Ben. There's going to be some change to this judgment fund. I don't know what it's going to be, but it will be something that the White House and the Department of Justice agrees on. They're going to announce it, because if nothing changes, we don't have the votes to secure our border. And it is unacceptable. It is untenable. It is impossible to imagine that we will not fund border security. Look, I'm a yes. I'm a yes regardless. So I ain't the problem in the votes here. But I'll tell you, in the room of 45 Republicans, there were 20 no's right now. And so that is a problem. The solution, what is going to happen? And I told you this when you're going on CNN. I said, I don't know exactly what will happen, but we will see the administration announcing at a minimum a modification of this, because if they don't, they've got a full-on revolt in the Senate.
3: Yeah, it's going to be very interesting to see what this next week unfolds, and we're going to keep you up to date on it. I can promise you that and take you behind the scenes. You can't get this anywhere else. This is why I love doing the show, because you get to hear exactly
4: what really
3: happened today.
4: By the way, Ben, is there another show that takes you inside the closed-door meeting at the Senate that happened today? I don't know.
3: And brings you that show from the laundry room. Let's be clear. Like, this is all access, Senator. All access here. I love it.
4: And I got to say on this, Ben, look, normally in these fights, I stand up and I'm fighting for the president. I'm fighting for the White House. I'm fighting for us to do the right thing. This was a meeting where frankly, there was no point. There were so many people who were pissed that it was clear you just had to give it a little while to like let it play out. Like when you have cathartic anger, you need to let it spill out. And part of it is, as I mentioned, there are a number of Republicans who are really angry at the president because he's endorsed against them. That's going to be a challenge for the rest of the year. And so we will get this done. We will secure the border. And we're also going to deal with the abuse of power. But it's going to take a little bit of time.
3: Yeah, it's going to be very, very interesting. Don't forget, we do the show as a podcast 3 days a week, so make sure you hit that subscribe or your auto-download button wherever you get this podcast. We'll take a quick break. It's Verdict with Ted Cruz. More coming up.
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3: Welcome back. It is Verdict with Senator Ted Cruz, Ben Ferguson with you. And Senator, I want to move on to what we talked about in the last show has now become a reality, and that is Raul Castro has been indicted. This is bringing lots of celebration to the Cuban community down in Florida. A lot of excitement also in Cuba because of this. And we've seen some of those videos have been able to get out of the country with limited access to the internet there. But this is a very big moment for justice. And now there couldn't be more of a stark difference between having a former president, Barack Obama, that would sit down with this man who's now been accused of murder by the United States of America, indicted for that. He sat down with him in a baseball game, hung out with him, and now Donald Trump's like, no, we don't do that with bad guys. We don't negotiate with them. We indict them.
4: Well, forget the Cuban community in Florida. This Cuban American in Houston, Texas, in my laundry room, thankfully not surrounded by cat crap right now, is celebrating because Raul Castro has been indicted. Let me read from Fox News. Former Cuban President Raul Castro has been indicted in connection to his alleged role in the 1996 downing of two planes operated by the Miami-based exile group Brothers to the Rescue. The indictment, which a Florida grand jury returned in April, was unsealed Wednesday. Acting U.S. Attorney General Todd Blanche said during an announcement in Miami on Wednesday, it charges Castro with conspiracy to kill U.S. nationals, destruction of aircraft, and four separate counts of murder. The indictment stems from a February 1996 indictment in which four Americans, Carlos Costa, Armando Alejandro Jr., Mario de la Peña, and Pablo Morales, were flying in civilian aircraft when Cuban military aircraft shot their planes down in international waters and killed them, the indictment alleges, according to Blanche. Quote, they were unarmed civilians and were flying humanitarian missions for the rescue and protection of people fleeing oppression across the Florida Straits, Blanche said. Quote, as alleged in the indictment, Raul Castro and five co-defendants participated in a conspiracy that ended with Cuban military aircraft firing missiles at those planes and killing four Americans, he continued. Nations and their leaders cannot be permitted to target Americans, kill them, and not face accountability, Blanche also said. Joining Blanche announcing the indictment were United States Attorney for the Southern District of Florida, Jason A. Reading Quinones, Deputy FBI Director Christopher Rea, and Florida Attorney General James Utimer. Look, Raul Castro, he's in his mid-90s. He is a murdering, torturous, communist bastard. Look, if there's one thing, and let me say to the folks that listen to Verdict, you guys know me. If there's one thing about me, I genuinely and deeply and passionately loathe communists. Communism is the most evil ideology humanity has ever created. Communism has produced more murder, more torture, more imprisonment, more poverty, more misery than any ideology in the history of our planet. Fidel Castro was an evil monster. When Fidel Castro died, I gave a floor speech saying how happy I was that Fidel Castro had moved to warmer climates. I believe Fidel Castro is burning in hell right now. His brother Raul was vicious, was responsible for much of the oppression in Cuba. He's no longer the president. He's now 94. And I am incredibly glad, I am gratified that the Trump Department of Justice has indicted him for murder. This is an evil man, and this may well set the predicate, just like Nicolas Maduro, for the United States going in to execute this arrest warrant, to arrest him. And I got to say, one of the striking things...
3: By the way, I had to ask you this real quick. Do you think there's a decent probability that is actually what could happen here?
4: 50-50. Look, okay. I think President Trump is going to ask the military, how likely are we to succeed? It depends where Raul Castro is. Could you mount a military campaign to go in and get him? I don't know how secure he is. I have zero classified information on this, so I'm not revealing anything. But I don't think President Trump will order the operation if it is unlikely to succeed. So if Castro makes a stupid decision and goes somewhere where we could get him, I think there's a real chance we go arrest him. If he is hidden underground, either figuratively or literally, where we don't know where he is, that becomes more complicated. So I don't know the answer to that. But I think it's a 50-50 proposition right now. And I will say the contrast. If you look at the alums from the Obama administration, if you look at Ben Rhodes, who was the deputy national security advisor under Obama, he is effectively weeping. You look at Jen Psaki. Jen Psaki had Ben Rhodes on TV, and they were lamenting how horrible it was that Raul Castro had been indicted. Understand, when Obama was president, he went and joined Raul Castro at a baseball game. They were palling it around. They had their arms around each other. And listen, commies like other commies. Listen, Barack Obama, when he was president, at times he pretended he was moderate. But I think as the years have gone by, it has been clear, look, there is a very real communist movement in the Democrat Party. They've got people like Graham Platner, this crazy self-described communist running for Senate in Maine, the guy with the Nazi Totenkampf tattoo on his chest.
3: Yeah.
4: He will tell you he's a communist. AOC, Ilhan Omar, those folks, they won't quite tell you they're a communist, but they're close. Al Sayed, who's the radical leftist running for Senate in Michigan, is also pretty damn close to a communist. And listen, I believe, I think Obama is responsible for all of this. He has radicalized the Democrat Party. And so you look at you look at the pictures and images of Obama embracing Raul Castro. Obama loved communists who were enemies of America. Obama started his presidency. One of the very first things he did, he went to the University of Cairo in Egypt, and he gave a speech, and he said Iran has a right, and he used the word right, to nuclear technology. Now that's idiocy. That makes no sense. But all of the Obama bros are weeping right now, because if you gave them a choice, who do you like more? Raul Castro, the communist, murdering, torturing, evil tyrant, or Donald Trump? 100% of the Obama bros would pick Castro over Trump. And so they're all freaking out. I gotta say, karma is a bitch.
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19: The United States and Iran have reportedly reached a tentative agreement to end the Middle East war and reopen the Strait of Hormuz. A senior U.S. official told the New York Times the deal is not yet signed and some of the most sensitive issues remain unresolved. The report has not been independently confirmed, but key provisions are said to include reopening the strait and Iran's disposal of highly enriched uranium. The details still remain to be worked out. Crews are working to try to prevent a large tank containing hazardous chemicals from exploding south of Los Angeles. More from Jason Nathanson in California.
20: Late Saturday night into Sunday morning, firefighters went on a dangerous mission to lay eyes on the tank.
21: What they found was a potential crack in the tank, which could potentially be relieving some of the pressure in there.
20: TJ McGovern is the interim fire chief for the Orange County Fire Authority. He says they're analyzing this new information and trying to figure out the next steps. He also thanked the 50,000 or so people who evacuated, many staying in shelters this holiday weekend.
21: We know you're out of your homes. We want to get you back, but we cannot do that until it's deemed safe.
19: Governor Newsom has declared a state of emergency for the area, and many local leaders are demanding answers now from GKN Aerospace, which operates the facility. Arlington National Cemetery has been adorned with thousands of American flags on the graves for Memorial Day weekend. Members of the 3rd U.S. Infantry Regiment, also known as the Old Guard, placed the flags at the Tomb of the Unknown Soldier. About 250,000 flags in all were placed during the event. The first Star Wars film to hit the big screen in nearly 7 years is looking at a $100 million start. The Mandalorian and Grogu brought in $82 million in its first weekend. It's looking at hitting $102 million through the Memorial Day holiday on Monday. Meanwhile, horror hit Obsession is on track to rake in $28.2 million over the four-day weekend. I'm Lisa Carton.
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0: go over the edge. I thought it was 1,000 feet. I was like, no way am I jumping off this tower. I'm staying right here. I'm like, am I ever going to be good enough to be a Marine? Every day it got harder, but every day we got stronger. And I thought, yes, I can do this. When it was all said and done, watching the car guard raise the American flag, hearing the national anthem, it was amazing. I've never felt anything like that before. At that point, I thought, I am a United States Marine.
1: 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Maybe you could be one of the few and the proud.
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12: Fairbanks area weather, partly sunny skies, a few showers, highs today lower 60s. Tonight will be mostly cloudy with a slight chance of showers, maybe thunderstorms, lows down to the lower 40s. Memorial Day looking mostly sunny, highs at 65 degrees. Currently downtown, it's 55 degrees.

0: Listen as Clay Travis and Buck Sexton recap another week of exposing hypocrisy and fight to protect our freedom. 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
1: Welcome back in. Hour number two, Clay and Buck. We've got a bunch of different guests coming your way starting at the bottom of this hour. But there are a bunch of different stories worth following. And Buck, as we are moving closer and closer to primary day in California, the stories that are emerging there are super impactful as it pertains not only to the mayor of Los Angeles, but also to what's going to happen in the governor's race there. But one bit of news I want to share with you that I am seeing reported: Tennessee changed their map. There are a bunch of different states in the South in the wake of the Louisiana decision that have changed their maps. They changed the maps in Tennessee. They are in the process of changing Louisiana and Alabama, likely. South Carolina may or may not. They still have a decision to make there. They are going to do a post-primary change of the map in Georgia that will be prospective. That is going to 2028. They are going to have a legislative session designed for that because their primary is Tuesday in Georgia. And we certainly encourage all of you to get out and vote. A lot of big decisions to make there in both the Senate and the governor's race, among many others in Georgia. And also Mississippi has said they will adjust their map after this cycle. The long-serving member of the House from Memphis, Steve Cohen, who is a Jewish white guy that has been representing Memphis, the 9th Congressional District in Tennessee, today is the filing deadline for the new maps, which have so far been upheld despite court challenges. He is not going to run. So one longtime incumbent Democrat House member is not running. Some people are celebrating this online, Buck. Let me tell you what I think is going on here. Steve Cohen is not running because Memphis area Democrats have tried to say this map is rooted in racism. But then a lot of people have pointed back and said, wait a minute, it's represented by a Jewish white guy, and he actually has defeated very often in those races a black woman who is the Republican candidate. I think what's happened here is Steve Cohen is stepping back to allow there to be a black representative for the 9th Congressional District in Memphis so they can scream this is racist and try to argue that this is overturning the Civil Rights Act as part of their midterm agenda. And if you question whether I'm right about this, I'm letting you know, I think, what their strategy is going to be. Buck, I don't know if you've seen this. I tweeted about it a little bit yesterday. CNN had a segment saying that black athletes should not go to Southeastern Conference schools because of the voting rights decision rendered by the Supreme Court, which they say are disenfranchising black voters. Why do I bring that up? I think it's significant because they're going to try to drive racial angst and discord to drive up voter turnout. I think if you question whether I'm right about this, Steve Cohen choosing not to run in this district, I believe, is directly attributable to that. So I wanted to play. Do we have the audio of yes, we do.
2: BLM?
1: This ties into it.
2: Let's do this.
1: I wanted to play this. This is 100% real. Our friend who runs a site called InWokeness, the Twitter, the InWokeness, a BLM leader has held a press conference because they are upset about Netflix allowing a George Floyd joke. Guys, can we grab the George Floyd joke too so we can play it for people? This was a roast of Kevin Hart, a popular black comedian. I want to play the joke for you, too. But first, we will play the press conference. You never want to be the person who is out there saying, remember when Dave Chappelle had the jokes about trans people and they had a huge protest outside of Netflix's headquarters? So this is BLM saying this was an unacceptable joke in a comedy roast. This is a real press conference, cut 27.
3: Again, it is not a laughing matter. We are here today to call your attention to the fact that an egregious, disgusting joke was made about George Floyd. Here we are about to memorialize George Floyd for year six after his brutal murder at the hands of the Minneapolis Police Department. Our community is still experiencing grief and trauma. We have young people in our community who were children at the time. They're now teenagers, still dealing with the impacts of the police killing of George Floyd. And instead of allowing our community to grieve in peace, to celebrate George Floyd in peace, we have Netflix comedians making light of the brutal killing of George Floyd. It is unacceptable and it is unconscionable. Tony Hinchcliffe made a grotesque joke saying that George Floyd is looking up at us, laughing, and he can't breathe. When I saw the clip online, it made me sick to my stomach. But we are here to declare today that there needs to be accountability for Kevin Hart's Netflix roast.
4: Can I just say, we need more George Floyd jokes. More. If they really think that they're allowed to shut down comedians because of it. Remember, this is actually a joke that was made. This wasn't just like a mean thing that was said. It was actually a joke. It's not threatening to kill a politician or something and then saying, I was kidding. No, this is an actual joke at a roast. George Floyd was a scumbag. George Floyd died of heart failure from fentanyl overdose. And we all have to sit here and pretend that this is somehow a referendum on race relations for the last 200 plus years or whatever. The whole thing is absurd. BLM is destructive. BLM has been wrong on everything. No respect whatsoever for the entity. No respect whatsoever for what it has, quote, done, accomplished, unless you think that a higher murder rate for the entire nation is something to brag about. So I'm glad that they're upset about this. Be upset.
1: Team, again, if we can grab it, we'll play the joke. I would point out there were a lot of distasteful jokes, as one often hears, in the roast of Kevin Hart, including jokes at the expense of Pete Davidson's dad. Pete Davidson was one of the roasters.
4: Died on 9/11.
1: Yeah, oh yeah. That's the joke about his dad dying on 9/11. Like,
4: he made a joke about that.
1: Yeah. They also made a joke about Charlie Kirk getting shot, which is far more recent. So again, roasts are awful, often cringeworthy humor. I tend to like them because I tend to like cringeworthy humor. I have a little bit of a dark sense of humor. I don't know what the consequences they want to be. And if you're saying, okay, that name sounds a little bit familiar. Tony Hinchcliffe was the roast comedian that they had at the Madison Square Garden.
4: He made the Puerto Rico joke that was going to cost Trump the election. No, it didn't.
1: Yeah, it was going to cost Trump huge support among Hispanic voters. I mean, it was like a week-long story that they ran with on Tony Hinchcliffe's Puerto Rico.
4: Total media astroturf on that one, though. We all knew that was not – the people weren't actually upset about it. It was preposterous. Well, Clay, then, I mean, quick, I mean, you haven't really weighed in on, like, why is George Floyd is sacred? You know, I've got some words that I can't say on radio about what I think about that.
1: Derek Chauvin was unjustly. First of all, let's play the joke so you guys can hear it for yourself. This was on Netflix. It's a Kevin Hart roast, and this was Tony Hinchcliffe, who is the roasting comedian. Here is the joke. Listen.
5: You've done good, though, Kevin. The black community is so proud of you right now. George Floyd is looking up at us all, laughing so hard that he can't breathe.
1: All right, and Hinchcliffe a little bit stepped on the joke himself because he misread the joke a little bit. But the joke is that George Floyd is in hell, and he's looking up, laughing so hard, saying he can't breathe. Okay? Edgy joke, but a joke that I think is squarely within the bounds of roast-level humor, which is basically
4: Let's revisit. We talk about history and fact and truth and how important it is. George Floyd was a career felon and drug addict who had, during a home invasion that he was a part of, pointed a loaded firearm at the belly of a pregnant woman and threatened to execute her and her unborn baby unless they shut up while he robbed their home.
1: Yes.
4: That's who the Democrats build murals to all across the country. That's who BLM thinks should be treated like a saint. He was not a good person. Okay? And he also did not die from police brutality. I know we're all supposed to sit here and go, oh my gosh. No.
1: Well,
4: not
1: that's true. Where I was.
4: He died of a fentanyl overdose.
1: The data actually reflects that he did not die because a police member murdered him. I think Derek Chauvin
4: should be out of prison.
1: Yeah. But also, that entire trial was held with the idea being, if he's not convicted, we're going to burn more things down.
4: Of course.
1: Right? I mean, the entire premise of that trial was that basically you got to throw Derek Chauvin. And by the way, the other guys who were also convicted, who didn't even touch George Floyd, really, were just standing off to the side. The whole premise was, if you don't convict Derek Chauvin, we'll riot even more and burn down even more of Minneapolis. So there's no way that jury felt like they had actual ability to weigh the evidence. It is, to me, beyond a shadow of a doubt that there was definitely, again, you look at that evidence, you look at the toxicology reports, there is a huge, huge amount of evidence that should have risen to reasonable doubt status, in my opinion, to keep that conviction from occurring. And even on appeal, I think if you look at the toxicology reports, it's far more likely that George Floyd was dying because of the toxic substances in his body. So I don't even think that's a controversial opinion at this point. But again, this all spirals out of the joke. And if you find yourself having press conferences to demand that jokes from roasts not be allowed, I think you're in a tough spot. Now, doesn't mean sometimes you cannot say, hey, I think that joke was in poor taste. I said this recently. Comedian Drewski put on whiteface and pretended to be Erica Kirk. And I think this whole treatment of Erica Kirk in the 7 months since her husband was brutally assassinated has been one of the most indefensible internet actions collectively that I've ever seen. If your husband gets murdered,
4: I'm gonna tell you
1: in
4: something.
1: Cold blood.
4: Yeah, sorry, I didn't mean to interrupt you. Go ahead.
1: No, I was just saying, if your husband gets murdered in cold blood, even if you don't love the person, maybe just give a little bit of grace to the widow. I would just point that out. It's been 7 months.
4: I would also just point out that neither you nor I had been to a Turning Point event in, I don't know, a decade. So I was friendly with Charlie, but I didn't know him well, and I wasn't a part of anything that he was doing at Turning Point. And a lot of people really rode on Charlie's coattails for years. At every Turning Point thing, always using Turning Point for their own everything else. They're all so pro Charlie, and they have not been willing to defend his grieving widow publicly while she is being maligned by lunatics.
1: Yeah,
4: and I think that says a lot about.
1: Neither,
4: and you can all figure out who the people are. A lot of people.
1: Neither one of us ever spoke at any of these Turning Point
4: anything.
1: Events, and we don't even know Erica, and we're like, this is unacceptable,
4: this is
1: that you would be treating her like that, in my opinion.
4: And there are people that, you know, every photo of Charlie, they're standing right next to him for the last decade, and now his widow is under assault by lunacy, and they don't have a word to say about it. It really tells you a lot about some people's character. There you go. We're here, like I said, I've never even met Erica. Neither is Clay.
1: I've never spoken at a Charlie event. I've met Erica a couple times just to shake hands.
4: Oh, sorry, you've met her. I haven't even met her.
1: Yeah. But so, I don't have any relationship with her.
4: We just know what's wrong. It's just horrible what people have been doing. But also, we're not calling a press conference. I'm trying to get people thrown in prison for a joke. That's the other thing. This whole BLM thing is just, you know, so sensitive. Oh, George Floyd. Please. Give me a break.
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4: And I learned a few simple notes.
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4: 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I couldn't believe it.

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0: Welcome back here to Clay and Buck. We told you we have some fantastic guests today on the program. And one of them, I believe, is he with us, guys? Do we have Jan? We do. We have Jan Jakelic with us now. And he has a phenomenal, really interesting, really troubling new book out that we want to talk to all of you about. And he is going to tell us about it right now. So, Jan, your book, Killed to Order, about what exactly? I mean, it's the title is gripping. We just had this big visit with Trump and Xi Jinping. What is your book getting into?
1: Well, Communist China has what I call a killed to order. That's the title of the book, organ trafficking industry, which is something that's completely next level, very different from your run of the mill, also horrible, frankly, you know, organ trafficking on the black market, all that kind of thing. So, I mean, you've got this situation where someone can come in and pay 100 or 200 grand for a new heart, and they can get it in 2 weeks or less scheduled. I mean, and that, you know, that was actually a whistleblower we had back in 2006, 2005, that had a patient like this. He was a transplant surgeon from Israel. And this patient went and did this. And sort of the way it, you get to that is a whole kind of story that I'm happy to lay out for you and pretty quickly if you'd like.
2: No, yeah, 100%. When we come back, we will dive into this, but we wanted to give you a little bit of a tease of this story because it's kind of wild. It sounds like something that's out of sci-fi. Basically, there are adult humans that are being harvested their organs for others who have the money to be able to pay for it. Again, it sounds like something that would be sci-fi, and we'll get more details on this. It's a story that is crazy coming out of China in the wake of President Trump's state visit now being complete there. So we'll talk more about that with Jan when we come back. By the way, speaking of the way to go, go get some Crockett coffee. CrockettCoffee.com right now. Buck is drinking it. We've got a new mushroom blend. We've got light, dark, light roast, medium roast, dark roast. We got organic. We got decaf. We got tons of gear. We're available in the Alamo now. Thousands and thousands of you have signed up. You love the coffee as much as we do. I am drinking it right now. I have Crockett coffee every day when I sit down to do this show. And I keep drinking it during the course of the day because I absolutely love it. You will too.
3: Keeping it real, keeping it right.

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5: New data shows fewer people are experiencing homelessness in Anchorage, but service providers warn that shelter capacity remains insufficient to meet demand. Aleutian Airlines has ended its daily flights to Kenai less than a year after launching the route. In Juneau, lawmakers approved a sweeping public safety and crime bill, raising the age of consent from 16 to 18 and adding tougher penalties for mail theft and fatal hit-and-run cases. Lawmakers passed House Bill 96, aimed at strengthening senior care infrastructure, and Senate Bill 249, which establishes new protections for Alaskans against cryptocurrency scams. The Alaska Department of Health has launched the Next Move campaign. It connects young adults with mental health and substance use support during Mental Health Awareness Month. And finally, the state's oldest lighthouse is set to reopen after years of disrepair. The Eldred Rock Lighthouse was first lit in 1906. I'm Monica Nelson.
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16: Fairbanks area weather, partly sunny skies, a few showers, highs today lower 60s. Tonight will be mostly cloudy with a slight chance of showers, maybe thunderstorms, lows down to the lower 40s. Memorial Day looking mostly sunny, highs at 65 degrees.
2: Currently downtown, it's 57 degrees.

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1: Welcome back in, Clay Travis, Buck Sexton Show. You just heard us talking about the book Killed to Order. Jan is with us right now, Chinese organ donation. And I just want to go back to this because, Jan, it says absolutely, it sounds absolutely insane. It sounds like something that would come out of science fiction. So what you were telling us as you went to break is in China, if you are wealthy enough, you can basically purchase any organs that you need that would be necessary for you to sustain life. In other words, if you have a kidney that is failing, right here in the United States, we have a huge organ donation list. Hopefully a lot of you are organ donors on your phones. But in China, you could just say, hey, I'm super rich, go buy me a kidney, and even crazier, things like hearts?
2: So that's exactly right. So actually, let me lay out how it is very briefly in an ethical system like in the US, okay? If I need a new heart, I need to get it from a catastrophic accident. Someone has to, it's usually a car accident or a motorcycle accident, and then that person can't be completely dead. Once the circulation stops, the organs degrade really quickly. So they have to, it's this very particular type of accident. Maybe the person's head's crushed, but there's still a bit of circulation or something like that. And then our bodies also reject foreign things, right? Like organs as well. So we control for that by matching for blood type and histology, for tissue type. The size of the organ has to kind of match for the recipient as well. The point here is that it's the supply is a lot less than the demand, okay? That's the reality. So there's always a lot of desperate people out there that are want to get that organ. And this is where communist China comes in, okay? Because basically here, as I mentioned, right, you can actually get, and this we've had multiple examples of this, the organs being procured within days, if not weeks. And so let me give you a little bit of context, okay? China has this history. It's a unique situation to China. China has this history of creating what are called black classes, okay, over decades. The first one of them were landowners. So the Communist Party seized power. They wanted to take those people's land. So they had to kind of convince the population that this is somehow okay to do that, right? So they pushed this mass dehumanizing propaganda through the system. Actually, very similar talking points to what you would have heard in 1930s in Germany, the Nazi propaganda, okay? Basically make these people dangerous, kind of pariahs beneath you, all of that. And now it kind of activates this quirk in our psychology, in human psychology, that you can kind of accept bad things being done to people. And for some people, they may even sort of participate in that, okay? They have this long history of doing this. And even now with these advanced media tools, it's even more powerful. In 1999, the Chinese Communist Party created its newest black class. It turned on this group called Falun Gong practitioners, okay? This was 70 to 100 million people. One in 13 Chinese were doing this slow motion exercise practice, living truthfulness, compassion, forbearance, these kind of principles, okay? But it was very unusual. This is what sets up this unique circumstance where you can get this kill to order. It wasn't structured. It was like, there's no roster in it. There's no hierarchy. There's no worship, even though there's kind of a deep spirituality. Like you're not joining anything. People are very self-directed. Okay. And the regime discovered there's more people doing this than Communist Party members. They turn on them. They turn them into a black class. But kind of for the first time in history, it turns out that these people are not re-educating easily, right? When you make a black class, you're not kind of killing everybody or something like that. You just need them to confess their sins. The land, I was wrong to be a landowner. You guys deserve it. Whatever they want to make you say, the Falun Gong were not going to accept being called evil and all these kinds of things. So they incarcerated huge amounts of them. There was this kind of unwritten rule in those prisons that torture of these people would be considered suicide. In other words, you can work on them as far as you need to break them, but because they wouldn't break easily. And this is what set up Kill to Order, because now what they did is they started blood typing, tissue typing, and organ scanning these people. They created a database of all of these vitals. Remember the stuff that I talked about earlier, what you need in this ethical transplantation system. So now if I'm the wealthy transplant, tourist, I could even be from America. This has happened from Germany, from many countries. And of course, mostly it'll be from within China. There's actually someone in the database because there's so many people incarcerated, so many people in this database. There's a person that's been pre-matched for me. And the moment I make that transaction, I pay that money, that person can be shipped and killed to order. That's the reason that's the name of my book. So this is a very extreme thing. And like you said, it's like science fiction. In the early years, it was hard for me to even talk to people about this. People would literally clue out in the middle of conversations. It's just so horrifying, right?
3: Speaking to Jan Jekalik and Jekalik rather, and his book is Killed to Order. Can you just, for anybody who's skeptical about this, and I think anyone who has a familiarity with how things operate in China actually believes that this could very well be happening, but to people who maybe are just like, hold on a second, just what are the sources? I mean, what are the ways that you could convince a skeptic that this is going on? Like, what are the sources that you draw upon? Where else has this been either written about or research been done on this? Because it is so horrific that it feels hard to imagine that this is going on in the second most powerful country in the world, and that the leadership of that country is not only aware of it, but directly benefiting from it. I mean, it sounds like Xi Jinping might have somebody else's liver.
2: 100%. So there's, as one of the researchers of this, David Matus, actually, he helped hunt down the last Nazi war criminal hiding in Canada. He calls it an evil yet to be seen on this planet. And he also says that the problem with this situation, there's too much evidence and not enough. But let me give you a few lines of evidence, right? Some of it was literally people would call in the early days until they figured out we were doing that. People would call the Chinese hospitals and say, how quick can I get an organ? I've got the money. Do you have Falun Gong organs? And we have recordings of people saying, yes, absolutely. And it would come in 2 weeks. We'll set you up. Okay. So that the problem partially also is the moment that you do that, right, then you very quickly the word spreads and there aren't people answering the phone like that anymore. Another piece of evidence, there was literally ads. The ads would list prices online, okay? Of course, when we publicized this, they also went underground. But we have, of course, archives of this, both the wait times under 2 weeks and the price lists, okay? So that's just to give you a starting point. There's a whole tribunal that was held 2019 to 2020. Sir Jeffrey Neese, who had prosecuted Slobodan Milosevic back in the day, he held this international tribunal, put all the evidence together, okay? So there's actually, if you want to check out chinatribunal.com and look at the body of evidence that exists there. But let me give you one example, okay? There's a paper in the American Journal of Transplantation from just a few years back. What the authors did was they thought to themselves, we know that this kill to order is the standard way, that this is just how the system in China works. I wonder if it's gotten so normalized, because remember, this has been happening now for 26 odd years, right? So I wonder if it's so normalized that they're actually writing into the scientific methods of their publicly available peer-reviewed research papers that they've killed people to order, okay? So what they looked at about 2,000 papers of the Chinese scientific transplant literature.

0: And they found 71 instances, and these were very stringent criteria. I actually think the number is much higher than this, but given the most stringent criteria, okay, they found 70 studies where the dead donor rule was very clearly violated. In other words, the person was killed by having their organs removed. They had actually written that into their scientific peer-reviewed research methods in their paper.
1: So, yeah, this is kind of crazy stuff. How much more expansive do you think it could become? And one of the challenges of, I know this because I've done a few cases related to it, and I'm sure some people, unfortunately, have had to deal with it themselves. Sometimes organ donation doesn't take, right? You have somebody who doesn't take a kidney, or they don't take. I mean, this is really kind of dark stuff. How prevalent do we think it really is? I mean, it doesn't surprise me that the leader of China could do this, because obviously he's an authoritarian. If Putin wanted somebody's kidney, it wouldn't surprise me if they just took it in Russia. But how commonplace do we think this actually is right now?
0: So I testified in front of the Congressional Executive Commission on China yesterday, and with me up there was Ethan Guttman, one of the hero researchers of this whole thing. He's written a number of his own books. One was called The Slaughter on the sort of development of the system. Another one's called The Xinjiang Procedure. By the way, people not having done anything, really, like the international community really didn't respond to this for a great number of years. So by 2015, starting around 2000, we get this geometric growth of transplant hospitals based on the Falun Gong incarceration. By 2015 and 2016, the regime turns on another group, the Uyghur Muslims, okay? And they're in a very isolated region in the northwest of China. They dehumanized them. They incarcerated a million of them and started working on them. And then they even started taking these vitals in people's homes. Okay, so they added this second group. Now, going back to your question, okay, it's the estimate that Ethan offered. Okay, he offered an estimate of what's happening in Xinjiang now. But the overall estimate that he offered is about 60 to 100,000 transplants annually. Okay? 60 to 100,000 transplants. And we estimate it's about a $9 billion annual industry. Okay? Now, remember, in America, we had the record number of transplants last year. That was 40,000. Okay? So there's always this big, big supply limitation in the transplant community in general. So, and people have come to know now, people that have these very loose morals that are, you know, don't want to know where the organ came from or are happy to take an organ that someone was killed for, they know they can go to China to do that. And from what we know, we have examples of people from all over the world having done it.
1: This is a crazy story. We appreciate the time. If people are interested in more, how do they find it?
0: So thank you for asking that. Okay, killtoorder.com, that's the short link to the Amazon link. And I would love it if you got the book. You might be skeptical. Listen, I got hit over the head by the evidence back in 2006. I didn't want to believe it was true then. Okay, but check it out for yourself. I have a whole chapter dedicated to the evidence and also what we can do. One of the big issues, just super quickly, is our own complicity. We've trained some of these transplant surgeons, and there's all sorts of other ways that we're kind of involved that we should stop. And that was part of the testimony the other day, right, that we're basically talking about trying to have legislation and executive action to basically at least cut into this a little bit, because it's a crime against humanity and we shouldn't be a party to it in any way.
1: Amen. Thank you for the time today.
2: Hey, Jan, great work. This is fascinating stuff, by the way, man. I remember when I talked to you about it, when I saw you in DC, it's like, we got to have him on, Clay. I mean, it's horrible, but it's important. You know, it's, people got to know about this. Sorry. Thank you, Jan.
0: No, and I wanted to say thank you guys for taking this on. It means the world to me. It's, you know, 20 years of work, and, you know, finally people really want to know, from my heart to yours.
1: Thank you.
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0: 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A lot of you have been saying, I want to get signed books. There you go. Signed books. Signed by mine own hand. There you go. Exciting stuff. Let's get to... And become a new subscriber to Crockett Coffee, because it's the best coffee you get anywhere. 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Mike in Milwaukee.
1: Hey, Clay and Buck. Here's the deal. You don't pay your bills with your portfolio. You pay your bills with your paycheck, and that's what's wrong. It's not that we don't feel it. We don't see it. Our paychecks do not grow in accordance with the cost of living and inflation. So we're backwards on our monthly budgets, and that's the problem.
2: So this is actually significant. Over the last 3 years, paychecks have outpaced inflation. But inflation was so bad in 2022 and for much of the Biden regime that paychecks did not surpass inflation. And I would argue, Mike's comment is actually an incredibly astute one. I would argue the most significant data point out there is, are paychecks outpacing inflation? Because that's how people legitimately get more money in their pocket. Most recently, in the data that just came out, that was not true because the price of oil and gas has gone up. This was the first time in the Trump era, I believe, the first monthly reading where wages did not outpace inflation. So, again, that is the biggest challenge. Mike is hitting on it. I would say, again, lots of people, it does matter significantly if you're.
0: But he's right on the perception. He's right on the perception. I see what he's saying. I think that's correct. And perception matters a lot in politics. B. John from Ohio.
3: Hey, you know, those Taiwanese are pretty petite people. And if Buck's feet look anything like his humongous head, I'm sure that would be considered very weird to them. Comprende?
0: Well, John, hurtful. But funny. I'll give you that. Hurtful, but funny.
2: That's like a roast.
0: I'll take it.
2: If yesterday was it yesterday's program or the day before where you said that the Taiwanese were making fun of your feet?
0: Well, I only knew this because they were saying it in front of Steve Yates, who speaks Mandarin. And he was like, oh, Buck, they think your feet are weird. And it is true. I actually have a broken fifth metatarsal called the Jones fracture that never healed properly from when I was in high school. So I have a weird bump. That's like basically a bone sticking out on the side of my foot. That's what they were noticing. Yeah, it's weird. I know. They were right. The Taiwanese ladies were not incorrect. And they also had a name. They called me Godzilla Head, which was, I made that part
2: up. That is very funny. You should get that foot fixed. Is that a serious surgery to get it fixed?
0: Yeah, you got to get a screw. They basically have to like re-break and then they have to put a screw into it.
2: Oh, it's like a lot of what athletes surgeries have to deal with.
0: Yeah, foot and ankle surgeries are very, you know, kind of caveman era compared to knee and hip. Knee and hip stuff, because of all the old people, they've really gotten those down. Ankle and foot is, I don't know, if we have like a world-class ankle foot surgeon, reach out to the show. Maybe you can help me out here. We got a whole lot more talkbacks. We got Katie Zachariah. The gentleman in the audience have asked, where's Katie? And I said, she will come on and talk about politics in California. So there we are.
2: Yeah, L.A. mayor's race and also what's going on in the primary season. How is that all shaken out? They just had the final California debate yesterday. Ballots are out. Votes are starting to come in. We'll discuss next.
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13: 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Guaranteed human.
14: The United States and Iran have reportedly reached a tentative agreement to end the Middle East war and reopen the Strait of Hormuz. A senior U.S. official told the New York Times the deal is not yet signed and some of the most sensitive issues remain unresolved. The report has not been independently confirmed, but key provisions are said to include reopening the strait and Iran's disposal of highly enriched uranium. The details still remain to be worked out. Crews are working to try to prevent a large tank containing hazardous chemicals from exploding south of Los Angeles. More from Jason Nathanson in California.
15: Late Saturday night into Sunday morning, firefighters went on a dangerous mission to lay eyes on the tank.
16: What they found was a potential crack in the tank, which could potentially be relieving some of the pressure in there.
15: TJ McGovern is the interim fire chief for the Orange County Fire Authority. He says they're analyzing this new information and trying to figure out the next steps. He also thanked the 50,000 or so people who evacuated, many staying in shelters this holiday weekend.
16: We know you're out of your homes. We want to get you back, but we cannot do that until it's deemed safe.
14: Governor Newsom has declared a state of emergency for the area, and many local leaders are demanding answers now from GKN Aerospace, which operates the facility. Arlington National Cemetery has been adorned with thousands of American flags on the graves for Memorial Day weekend. Members of the 3rd U.S. Infantry Regiment, also known as the Old Guard, placed the flags at the Tomb of the Unknown Soldier. About 250,000 flags in all were placed during the event. The first Star Wars film to hit the big screen in nearly 7 years is looking at a $100 million start. The Mandalorian and Grogu brought in $82 million in its first weekend. It's looking at hitting $102 million through the Memorial Day holiday on Monday. Meanwhile, horror hit Obsession is on track to rake in $28.2 million over the four-day weekend. I'm Lisa Carton.
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23: Fairbanks area weather, partly sunny skies, a few showers, highs today lower 60s. Tonight will be mostly cloudy with a slight chance of showers, maybe thunderstorms, lows down to the lower 40s. Memorial Day looking mostly sunny, highs at 65 degrees. Currently downtown, the temperature is 61 degrees.

0: Listen as Clay Travis and Buck Sexton recap another week of exposing hypocrisy and fight to protect our freedom. This is Clay Travis and Buck Sexton. Sound off.
1: Third hour, Clay and Buck gets going right now, and we're joined by commentator Katie Zachariah out of the great state of California. And Katie, appreciate you being here with us. And we have a couple things. We've got the governor's race, which is interesting in and of itself. We've also, though, got this mayor's race. Guys, do we have this some of the song that is part of the
2: yes.
1: Spencer Pratt campaign? Can we? I want everyone, I want you to listen closely to the lyrics here. The video is even better. Maybe we can put that up at clayandbuck.com. This is a campaign commercial that's created a song that is catchy, but also tells the tale. And Katie, I wanted to have you react to it, but let's let everyone hear this, a little snippet of this campaign song. Play it.
3: Everything is-

0: So you guys get the idea. Karen Bass is awful. She's killing our dreams. Human poop, buildings burning, needles, bums, slums. That's catchy stuff, Katie.
1: Well, it's exactly why I left Brentwood, which is adjacent to Santa Monica. We're in the park. There is fentanyl. There's needles on the streets. You can't delineate or differentiate between human feces and what could be dog poop in barrels of urine and water bottles all over the streets. I mean, this is an

0: exaggerating. This song actually perfectly encapsulates what it is like right now to live in Los Angeles. This is the summer 2026 song, and I hope that the people of Los Angeles City understand that the current trajectory they're on will continue to lead to more poop, more pee, more fires, and more needles, or they can choose a practical solutions mayor that's actually going to try to fix some of these problems rather than continue them.
1: Katie, Tuesday I was out with a bunch of people who live in the LA area for dinner, and all of the conversation, as it was, about the mayor's campaign was about how great the ads are that Spencer Pratt's team has been putting out, that AI assistance has helped him to put out. And a lot of people sitting around the table were saying, I'm not voting for Karen Bass, but they were skeptical that Spencer Pratt could win. Do you think he has a chance to win? Right now, Kalshi Polymarket prediction markets have him at around 25%. We saw Karen Bass triumph over Rick Caruso, who was a very successful business person in that runoff election. She's done an awful job, but how do you see this playing out?
0: It's a tough one. Karen Bass is the establishment Democrat. And let's not forget, Nancy Pelosi runs this state still, even though she's, you know, barely walking and functional. She runs the state, and the establishment Democrats run the state. So you have Gavin Newsom. We have all the good ones, Adam Schiff. And what happens with this is you have to clear on June 2nd. You have to clear the 50% threshold to make it, you win. So if Rahman drops out, and a lot of the people who are supporting Rahman, which is current city, LA City Council, that surge will likely go to Karen Bass. So Spencer Pratt has to either keep her under 50% or get past her. Those are his two options. Now, if Karen Bass doesn't make it to June 2nd at 50%, then it goes into the general election. And so it'll likely be Spencer Pratt and Karen Bass in the general. And that's where he stands to gain a lot of momentum from here until November. But as we look at, obviously, June 2nd, this is going to be a tricky one because Rahman likely will drop out. Now, can he win? We don't have voter ID. So I'm always skeptical of anything, any national race or local race when you don't have voter ID, especially in corrupt Los Angeles, because right now they're trying to make it local city councilman is trying to pass legislation or an act that illegal aliens can participate in our city elections. So we have this constant back and forth right now.
2: So the campaign is looking really cool. It's getting a lot of attention nationwide. And I just wonder, I understand that there's like the teachers unions, the public sector unions, there's going to be the machinery of the Democrat Party in LA that comes out against him. But in your circles, outside of the conservative tried and true, but are you picking up that there is something of a cultural phenomenon going here for Los Angelinos and that this is breaking through? Or are we just getting too happy about this as outsiders looking in? Because he's going viral on social media, trashing how terrible Democrats are, and also with his really cool hummingbird videos, which I have to say are amazing.
0: They are amazing. It's a little bit of both. And I hate to be a wet blanket on it, but I'm a native Californian. I lived here my whole life, and it is very difficult. I very much supported Rick Caruso in his bid for mayor, and it came in really, really close. And he had a very successful track record, is extremely successful commercial developer, and lost by a tiny margin. But who came in to support him at the end? Literally Joe Biden, Nancy Pelosi, Kamala Harris, they all came in to support, Karen Bass, and it took her over the finish line. And so what I'm skeptical about is not can he go viral online, are the people that are excited about the viral online videos going to turn out to vote? Who is going to turn out to vote in this election? And he may get a lot of kind of local grassroots support, but he also is up against this party that doesn't care about cheating and that also will leverage every single weapon that they can to come out and support Karen Bass to continue to stay in power in LA.
1: Okay, let's talk the governor's race, because there's a lot of drama surrounding the LA mayor's race. There's also a ton of drama surrounding the governor's race. Ballots are out. Correct me if I'm wrong, Katie. People have started to vote. Early voting underway. Steve Hilton is, by all the polling that I have seen, and also the Kalshi Polymarket numbers, the leading Republican candidate. there seems to be a lot of shifting going on in who the favored Democrat is. Tom Steyer had a little bit of a run. He's a billionaire. A lot of people thought that he was going to be the nominee. Now it seems like Becerra is surging as the top Democrat. How would you assess where we are headed? And for people who don't know, the top two advance. It's a so-called jungle primary where you could end up with two Democrats, you could end up with two Republicans, you could end up with one of each. Where are we headed here?
0: Well, you're exactly right. Becerra is polling ahead. He was the former attorney general of California and was an absolute disaster as attorney general. And he was also head of Health and Human Services. Also nothing notable that he ever did under Joe Biden. And so he's running on an anti-Trump platform. So he thinks he's not running against Steve Hilton and Chad Bianco. Everything he said in the governor's debate yesterday was basically President Trump is the reason we have high gas in California. That is his platform, is anti-Trump. And the Democrat Party has really just fallen to the wayside in not even actually being able to contend on policy or debate who they're running against. But everything is so anti-Trump. So if we have Becerra and then Steve Hilton, it's again, without voter ID in California on statewide elections, it's very difficult for a Republican to win. Now, Steve Hilton stands a large chance if you have a top two, if you have Steve Hilton and Chad Bianco. Now, that's two Republicans that could be in the top two, but Becerra somehow made this dramatic polling jump off of no track record and off of anti-Trump rhetoric to kind of surge ahead. So I'm hoping that Steve Hilton can continue to at least stay in that top two as we head towards the primary.
2: We're speaking to our friend Katie Zachariah. And Katie, the audience may not know this. I know this. You lived in China for a number of years, so you know quite a bit about China. And China was in the news not just for Trump's visit there, but also because a Southern California mayor resigned after pleading guilty to acting as a foreign agent for China. You see, NBC News writes that this has sparked backlash and reignited fears of anti-Asian discrimination. So, one, if you could speak to us about the Chinese intel penetration of California and the rest of the country, but also, if you want to just have some fun with NBC News, is worried that while they're running spies here, there might be some anti-Asian hate that comes up from it.
0: This is what the left always does. They try to make something racist so you don't actually have to address the underlying issue. Nobody cares what race. This is a Chinese communist propaganda that a mayor of a United States city, Arcadia, was peddling to the people of not just Arcadia, San Gabriel Valley, but the wider Chinese American community in the United States. And so instead of addressing that we had a foreign agent as a mayor and really getting to the heart of how did this woman live here, Eileen Wong, how did this woman live here for 30 years as a lawful permanent resident, have two sons, while she and her husband ran basically a subversive media operation for the People's Republic of China. No. We don't actually want to address how she stayed here or got elected, or the fact that Rob Bonta, our attorney general, and a number of other Democrats have been seen either photographed with her or donating to her through Act Blue. We want to say that anyone that questions this is racist. And I'm just going to speak to this specifically, having lived in China. To understand what's happening in not just California, but the greater United States, one only has to look up to Canada or over to Australia to see that the Chinese, it's not necessarily an invasion, but as they move in and take over large communities, it's kind of a soft takeover. And when you visit San Gabriel Valley, where Eileen Wong kind of oversaw Arcadia as mayor, it has completely changed over the last 20 to 30 years from kind of a more industrial, even blue collar community to now really what feels like, and I say it and I've gotten a lot of flack over it online, but I'm going to continue saying it. It feels like little Beijing. I go there if I want to taste and eat local Chinese food from when I lived in China for 3 years. But this is something that's scary and something that Americans need to pay attention to, because they're doing it slowly. They're doing it quietly, and they're taking over not just a city or a county, but educational systems. And with birthright citizenship, I'm going to end here, but with birthright citizenship, relationship. This is exactly what the dissent in the prevailing Wong Kim arc, which is what the Supreme Court's relying on right now to either override or discuss. This is exactly what they were talking about. Where is the allegiance of the people who are birthing children in the United States? Is it to a foreign country or is it to the United States? And I will just clearly say that when you have a foreign agent in China who's had two children here, that person's allegiance is to China. And so we need to really look hard at this. And it is a much wider problem than just Southern California.
1: Katie, I don't know if you're planning on paying attention or watching The Odyssey, but Buck and I had a big talk. Christopher Nolan's film, you're out in L.A. Movies have been struggling in a big way in L.A., production moving, jobs lost. A huge part of it, I really do believe, is the fact that they have these new DEI requirements, and there are reports that Ellen/Elliot Page is going to be playing Achilles, the warrior. And that Lupita Nyong'o, whose last name I probably mispronounced, is going to be Helen of Troy. Do people talk about how movies have lost their way? You're in L.A., you're in California. It used to be a city and a state that people aspired to go visit, to live in. Feels like a lot of that cachet is lost, and to a large extent, it's because they're not focused on making great movies anymore. They're trying to check diversity boxes.
0: Yeah, well, I mean, it's offensive. The View ran a whole panel on this, basically saying that we shouldn't be offended at this. So what if Rosa Parks was played by Sandra Bullock or Nelson Mandela was played by Chris Hemsworth? This is the type of stuff that we're all supposed to accept the woke DEI when it's given to us. But the second we challenge it, we're again, same with NBC. It's somehow racist or we're not accepting and tolerant. And if you look at the numbers in LA, we'll go right back to LA. The exodus that LA has seen is not just because it's a terrible, miserable place to live, but a large part of the economy in Los Angeles has been built around making movies and making films. And the entire industry is now collapsing in Hollywood because people aren't going to see these types of movies anymore. Conversely, what happened with Top Gun Maverick? I mean, that was a box office hit. Everybody loved it. It was patriotic, and it was a uniting film for Americans. This will not be that. And it's really systemic. If they want to actually bring business back, they're going to have to start reading the room and what the American people want. And nobody's going to go see this in the box office. We may all watch or at the theaters. We may all watch it at home so we can discuss it here and talk about how disastrous it was. But people aren't going to go see this film. And it speaks to the larger audience of like they're tone deaf and they need to start getting the picture or we're going to continue in the decline in L.A.
2: Katie Zachariah, everybody. Katie, we'll see you soon. Thanks so much.
0: Thank you.
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0: Welcome back in, Clay Travis, Buck Sexton Show. Let's get to some more of your talkbacks. It's the Friday edition of the program. John in Louisville, Kentucky. See,
1: I'm a radiologist. I actually listen to you guys every day while I'm reading scans, but my days are limited, man. I'm thinking 10 to 15 years, and AI is going to do most of our job. You know, we need a small handful of radiologists to do the more complex cases, but AI is pretty much going to replace me. I think you're right. Everybody's just getting an annual scan. AI is going to read it instantaneously, and my job will mostly be gone.
0: It's going to be fascinating to see how that plays out. My brother-in-law is a radiologist, and I think super skilled radiologists are still going to have jobs, but a lot of early work is going to be done by AI.
2: And look, I took my first Waymo last night. I went to an event. I took a Waymo. I got into a car with no driver and got. I'm done with Uber now. At least in Miami Beach, where I can use Waymo, because the Waymo comes, it picks me up. You know what it doesn't have? Those smelly tree things that people put in their cars. I hate those things. But you can't tell somebody, take the smelly tree thing out of your car. Black ice or whatever, that's one of them, doesn't smell good. Like evergreen tree doesn't smell good. I just want a normal smell in my Waymo does it for me.
0: By the way, some people in Atlanta are like, that's good for you, Buck, because the Waymos lost their way and were just circling nonstop in a neighborhood in Atlanta recently.
3: Looking for normal in a crazy world? Clay and Buck have your back.
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0: At the heart of this effort is Steel Across America, a nationwide campaign that will transport a 24-foot steel beam recovered from the World Trade Center across the United States.
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3: New data shows fewer people are experiencing homelessness in Anchorage, but service providers warn that shelter capacity remains insufficient to meet demand. Aleutian Airlines has ended its daily flights to Kenai less than a year after launching the route. In Juneau, lawmakers approved a sweeping public safety and crime bill, raising the age of consent from 16 to 18 and adding tougher penalties for mail theft and fatal hit-and-run cases. Lawmakers passed House Bill 96, aimed at strengthening senior care infrastructure, and Senate Bill 249, which establishes new protections for Alaskans against cryptocurrency scams. The Alaska Department of Health has launched the Next Move campaign. It connects young adults with mental health and substance use support during Mental Health Awareness Month. And finally, the state's oldest lighthouse is set to reopen after years of disrepair. The Eldred Rock Lighthouse was first lit in 1906. I'm Monica Nelson.
4: KFBX!
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17: Fairbanks area weather, partly sunny skies, a few showers, highs today lower 60s. Tonight will be mostly cloudy with a slight chance of showers, maybe thunderstorms, lows down to the lower 40s. Memorial Day looking mostly sunny, highs at 65 degrees. Currently downtown, the temperature is 62 degrees.

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1: Welcome back into Clay and Buck. We're joined by Paul Renner. He is a 23-year Navy veteran. He focused on intelligence in his military career. He is also a former Speaker of the Florida House of Representatives, and he is running for governor of my home state of Florida. Paul, welcome.
2: Great to be with you guys.
1: Let's just start with why you're running for governor. How's it going? Why do people need to know about what you would do differently? Where do you align with, say, DeSantis? What are your priorities? Go for it.
2: Well, we align very well. And you know, I helped build the Free State of Florida as the leader in the legislature. And I think people are looking for someone with a lot of leadership background, 20 years in the military, two wars, former prosecutor, business owner, partner in a business, and also people that show up and deliver results. And the governor described those 2 years as the most consequential of any 2 years in Florida history. And someone who's gone to the fight and not waited for the fight to come to them. Amendments 3 and 4 here in Florida, pot and abortion, school board races. I was involved in all of those in ways that the other candidates in this race were not. And so I helped build the Free State of Florida. I'm going to protect it and expand it.
3: Tell us, you worked in the Navy and have been involved in helping to clear minds. We've been talking about that as it pertains to the Strait of Hormuz. Appreciate the time today. What was that experience like for you?
2: Well, there are two parts of it. You know, we navigate through them daytime, nighttime. And then during the day, I led a small boat team of about 5 people, and we would have explosive ordnance personnel to swim out, you know, about, you know, me 15 feet away. They'd swim out, put explosives on. We'd pull them back in the boat. And if something happened too soon, it happened to us, not our ship that was about a mile away. And what had happened there is the Iraqis had set minefields, but they would, you know, break off in the course of the seas and the tides. And then they would just free float, and they were hitting American ships, our Navy ships, as well as merchant vessels, killing people, hurting people, obviously doing a lot of damage. And so that was a unique experience, to be sure. A lot of that beginning of the leadership under pressure I reference.
1: So what do you think about the current situation with Iran, the Trump administration continuing to hold out that there'll be no nuclear future for Iran, but also the Strait needs to open? It has not been fully opened or is not functioning the way that it was before all this. What's your take on it?
2: Well, I've obviously been through the Strait. I've seen the coast of Iran. Look, Iran for almost a half a century has been hunting and killing Americans. The difference between Iran, China, and Russia is when Iran gets nukes, they will use them. There's just no question about it. So the president is right to be laser focused on preventing that from ever happening. And so we'll see how it goes. I hope that his discussions in China will be helpful in that regard. I'd like to see that regime come down for sure and see something in its place. You know, back before the regime, it was a very pro-Western country, and we hope that they will at least not being the kind of regime that we've had now that has been hunting Americans again for almost half a century.
3: You know Florida well. You were the Speaker of the House. The new map, 24-4 is potentially the outcome, 24 Republican seats, 4 Democrat seats. Do you buy it? How would you assess the new map?
2: Well, I think they're good maps. And the difference between our maps and theirs is there are squares and rectangles. Theirs look like little snakes emanating from big metro areas. And the Supreme Court's decision was a good one. As John Roberts once said, if you want to end racial discrimination, stop discriminating based on race. And that's what that decision basically does, is we're no longer going to use race as a determinant in how we draw these maps. We're not going to intentionally discriminate. The case says that as well. But it's really the Democrats that have been doing not the Republicans. And so I like the maps. We'll see how that turns out. I hope it's helpful. But here in the great state of Florida, we're gonna keep electing Republicans.
1: We're talking to Paul Renner, former Speaker of the Florida House. He is running for governor, and this primary is coming up. To that end, Paul, Byron Donalds and all the polling is by far the front runner. We know that no votes have been cast and things can change, and you're here to make your case to the people of Florida, as well as just, why not, all other 50 states too, because you're being heard everywhere. What's the difference between you and a future Byron Donalds administration, if I may ask? How would you separate yourself from him as we look to who should be in charge of a state that I'm now very, very fond of?
2: Well, I am too. And if you look at the grassroots, it tells a whole different story. The straw polls that have been coming out show us beating him 2-1. And so the people that are actually focused on this race and they look at these issues of who's the leader, who has leadership experience, who's shown up on mission and delivered results. I've delivered more than anybody that's ever led the legislature here in Florida, and the governor said so. Who's got the vision? I've got the only plan to eliminate homestead property taxes and go after a bunch of other things, health freedom, educational freedom, going after public corruption. And again, the last thing is who's shown up to the fight, who goes to the fight. School board races, I joined the governor. Amendment 3 and 4, I donated and raised over $2 million to stop Amendment 4 from passing. That's what leaders do. Others hoard their money, and sending out a tweet on social media is not leadership. And so people want somebody who's going to be a fighter like this governor, like the president, and you're looking at them.
1: Paul, where can people go if they want to get involved, if they want to help your campaign?
2: Sure. 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We'd love that. We'd especially love you to volunteer for our campaign. We're getting tremendous support at the grassroots level. And you can read more about me there. 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VoteRenner.
1: Paul Renner in the governor's race here in Florida. Good luck to you, sir. Thanks for joining us.
2: Thanks, guys. Great weekend to you.
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0: Welcome back in, Clay, Travis, Buck Sexton Show. We have had awesome weekends hanging out. We hope all of you are going to have awesome weekends. We've had an awesome week hanging out with all of you. This is the final segment of the week, and we've got a bunch of you who want to talk back. I'll begin with simultaneous talkbacks, which accuse us of doing the exact opposite back to back. This is first Rick from Medina, Ohio, who is upset. D.
1: I believe you guys are falling into the messaging trap of the Democrats with these gas prices. Gases were way higher under Obama for 3 years, higher under Biden for months. It's been 10 weeks, and the reason why is trying to stop a nuclear war. Please start talking about the other great economic benefits we are experiencing right now and get off the gas prices.
0: All right, shouldn't be talking about gas prices, according to Rick, who says we're falling into Democrat traps.
2: Gas prices under Obama, thinking that that is going to be something that you can deploy here is a zero. That's a zero. That's a zero help. No one's going to be like, well, they were higher under Obama. No one cares. Not a single person cares. That's part one.
0: So then, meanwhile, Alex in Charleston says, the gas price thing is a big deal. We got to fix it. Cut E.
3: We hear the same mantra day after day. Gas prices will go down when the strait opens and the stock market's setting records. Well, here's a problem. The normal everyday American under the age of 59 and a half can't access their 401k, and therefore they're struggling. That's the bottom line. That doesn't matter to them.
0: Okay, so I just love this, just so you know. Simultaneously, we should stop talking about gas prices because we are falling into a trap, and also we should not talk about the stock market going up, and we should talk about gas prices more because we aren't paying enough attention to average everyday Americans.
2: All I know is it's your fault. That's all that I know. Whichever way
0: that's
2: we're doing it,
0: my
2: it's
0: line.
2: Your fault.
0: It's Buck's fault. All right, here's a positive. Now, those are the negatives. We're going into the weekend. Let's have some fun. We did just have the 40th anniversary of Top Gun. And Doug from Milwaukee's got a pitch. Cut F.
4: Yesterday, 40th anniversary of Top Gun. This week only, May 13th through May 20th, Top Gun and Top Gun Maverick in theaters. Go see it. Turn and burn.
0: I didn't know this, Buck. That is awesome. I may have to get out to the movie theaters. I went out to the movie theaters twice this week, which is rare for me. I saw the Nate Bargatze Breadwinner movie, which is going to be out, family film. And then I went to go see, made Buck nervous, went to go see the Michael Jackson movie, biopic. It's really good. Really good.
2: I think that our next bet, forget about steak, I think it has to be video posted publicly of either you or me moonwalking at our best, depending on who's the winner, you know?
0: Well, I'll study for that. You used to do TikTok dances in your apartment by yourself during COVID. You've got an advantage on me. If I haven't had my hand on Laura's hip, I don't think I've danced in a very long time. And she's a good dancer, so that's why I just put my hand on her hip and hopefully go the direction she's going. Bob says Christopher Nolan, he loves him. We were talking about the Odyssey movie and the controversy over DEI rules in Hollywood. By the way, we have reached out to Harmeet Dhillon, and I'd like to have her on the show. I believe she's from California originally, if I'm not mistaken, but I don't understand how Oscar film DEI rules would not potentially run afoul of federal guidelines as it pertains to hiring and firing, because as you pointed out,
2: Buck, I've been saying,
0: this makes no sense. Directly impacts who gets hired for jobs. It seems like that would be illegal under federal law. Here is Bob on G, podcast listener.
5: Now, hang on, Buck. I really like Christopher Nolan as a director. He's probably one of the best directors of our generation. I enjoyed the first two Dark Knight films. I think The Dark Knight Rises was a little too brutal, as you were trying to point out. But let's not forget Oppenheimer. Oppenheimer was an amazing movie. It actually dealt with a real historical subject. I haven't seen Dunkirk yet, but I want to.
2: Okay, Oppenheimer sucked. All right, I'm with you on the the Batman movies. I'm with you on the Batman. The Batman movies are very entertaining, very watchable. There's some holes in them. I'm casting Maggie Gyllenhaal in the second movie. I don't want to be mean, but why cast the ugliest actress in Hollywood? Like, you know what I'm saying? You're supposed to be like a romantic lead here. Well, why do that? It's not nice to her either, because people look at her and they go, ooh, this is not good. So
0: I'm just laughing, by the way. Poor Maggie Gyllenhaal happens to hit the wrong channel on a radio show. She's listening in L.A., and Buck just called her the ugliest actress in Hollywood.
2: And that might be a little harsh, but, you know, not she's not it's not good. It was a bad passing decision.
0: I mean, Lena Dunham still has a pulse, so far as I know, Buck.
2: Okay. She's been definitely better looking than Lena Dunham, to be fair. But you look at the Nolan movies, Tenet. Did anyone see Tenet? I heard Tenet was trash.
0: I saw Tenet, I believe, because this is where I'm going to, Buck, you're going to completely record scratch change your opinion on Christopher Nolan, just like this. I believe he was the most anti movie theaters being shut for COVID and insisted that Tenet be held. He wouldn't allow it to go out to streaming, and he insisted that Tenet be placed in theaters. The reason I went to go see it was there were virtually no movies anywhere. I think Tenet was the first movie to come out like in a post COVID era.
2: Tenet is about a sci-fi thriller about a secret agent preventing a time-bending apocalypse. In the trash.
0: Hold on. You're looking at just the film. You don't give Christopher Nolan credit for saying, I want theaters open. I want my movie to be in theaters.
2: I see this completely differently from you. I don't think he's a COVID hero. I think he was just trying to look for any excuse to hold the movie because it was such trash, and he was just playing for time. I think he just didn't want people to realize.
0: Somebody do research on this. I remember going to see Tenet in like May or June of 2020 when there were no other movies that were released. And there was nobody else in the movie theater. It was me and Laura. And I went specifically because I was so excited to be able to go to see a new movie in the movie theater.
2: I mean, I'll tell you, he's not as bad as, I basically had a rule when I was a single guy, which is that if a girl told me on a date that she was a really big Wes Anderson fan, it was like, it's all over. And she might as well have just announced her pronouns. I just, Royal Tenenbaums, these movies, pretentious, very boring, bad movies.
0: Let me hit you with the ultimate record scratch moment here. What if Christopher Nolan intentionally gave these people jobs? Laura asked me this question because he wanted to bring attention to the absurd DEI rules. And that's why he put Ellen Page in his Achilles.
2: No way. Because he'll never live down. Odysseus is a millennia old, like foundational story of Western civilization. If this movie stinks, it will completely derail a lot of people's opinions of Christopher Nolan overall. It's not, he wouldn't sacrifice this one.
0: Okay, you made the same argument that I made to her, but she was saying, what if this was an intention?
2: Both of us are, if we're ganging up on her on this one, I think she's got a tough, I think counselor has a tough pitch before the court here, before the jury. Let's go. Other movies, okay, well, we'll move on from this. I could just sit here and trash the movies all day. Inception, garbage, The Prestige.
0: Let me hit you with this, something fun to close with, because some of these other talkbacks are serious, and I'm like, I don't want to wonk. Buck, I said I went to go see the Michael Jackson movie. I sent a tweet right before I walked in because there were a bunch of kids in the movie theater. Jorts, that is long jean shorts on men. This is not Daisy Dukes, not like short jean shorts on girls, which have kind of remained constant popularity for generations now. Long male jean shorts. This is like 1995 era. They are back. Teenage boys everywhere are wearing these, including my own sons, which is what I took note of. And let me hit you with this. I tweeted about it yesterday. It turned into a trending topic on Twitter. And if you are out there and you're saying, Clay, you have no idea what you are talking about, you're a total imbecile on fashion, all of that could very well be true. They trended. And I want to make sure that I get this right because.
2: Okay. You can find the data on this one. I'm just going to tell you, jorts are hideous on men and women. It's just the truth. I'm just here to tell you the truth. Hideous.
0: Even Daisy Dukes, those aren't jorts.
2: Those aren't jorts. Yeah,
0: but a lot of people get confused, which is
2: knee-length
0: why I pulled them out.
2: Jean shorts are among the ugliest garments. I think you should probably consider a Taliban style burqa before you put knee-length jean shorts on.
0: They're a bad look. I told my son I had them here. Buck, is I'm not crazy on this. Both Elle and Glamour have described jorts as, quote, a key 2026 look. says they are inspired by the Y2K trend of fashion, which is everything around then is coming back in style.
2: This is meant to undermine Western civilization and all that is beautiful. It's like the fat positivity movement and having all the fat tranny, cover models and stuff. They're trying to destroy our morale with pretending that women should be wearing jean shorts. Don't fall for it, ladies. Don't fall for it.
0: Laura, to tie in with Buck's argument, I shared a photo. She said, that looks like I'm wearing jorts. People have to see my shoes. Also, Florida Gator fans wear jorts. Great line.
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2: When we talk about Israel, we're not just talking about a country on a map. We're talking about a people connected to a promise.
0: Right now in Israel, families are still on edge with an ongoing ceasefire in place, knowing that missile and drone attacks can start again at any time. This isn't just a crisis. It's a call to respond.
2: For Christians, caring for the Jewish people isn't rooted in politics. It's rooted in trust in a God who keeps his word. So we don't stay distant. We step in with practical help. The International Fellowship of Christians and Jews is on the ground bringing food, caring for the vulnerable, and reminding people they're not alone. The IFCJ brings us together to help one another, Christians and Jews. 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
0: 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Born on America's darkest day of September 11th, the Tunnel to Towers Foundation has been helping America's heroes ever since. Heroes like United States Army Sergeant Mario Nelson.
2: Sergeant Nelson served in the National Guard and volunteered at Ground Zero after the 9/11 attacks. Later, Mario enlisted full-time in the Army and was deployed to Iraq. Mario made the ultimate sacrifice when he was killed by a rocket-propelled grenade.
0: In this 25th anniversary year of 9/11, we continue to honor the cost of service and the enduring legacy of those who gave everything for our freedom. 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
12: The New York Times is reporting that the United States and Iran have reached a tentative agreement to end the Middle East war and reopen the Strait of Hormuz. The report has not been independently confirmed. A senior U.S. official told the Times the deal is not yet signed and some of the most sensitive issues remain unresolved. The proposal would reportedly reopen the Strait of Hormuz and require Iran to dispose of its highly enriched uranium. The exact disposal method is still being negotiated. Senator Cory Booker is criticizing President Trump's handling of Iran and the tentative deal. The New Jersey Democrat told CNN's State of the Union the president has gotten the U.S. into a situation that's worse than it was before.
13: So we haven't had an official briefing, but this is what I'm seeing that has me so outraged right now. Is the president said he went into this to deal with their nuclear program. This does not deal with that.
14: Booker argued that Iran didn't have enriched uranium before Trump's first term, but now they do because of him. He also claimed the deal the U.S. reportedly is close to making with Iran would give Iran more money to fund their terrorist proxies. Booker went on to say Iran has put America in a stalemate and the president has been played as a fool. Crews are working to try to prevent a large tank containing hazardous chemicals from exploding south of Los Angeles. About 50,000 people are under evacuation orders in Orange County, where fire officials say the overheated tank could fail. Officials say the 34,000-gallon storage tank in Garden Grove is filled with a volatile and highly flammable chemical used in acrylic plastics. Governor Newsom has declared a state of emergency for the area. Anyone looking to do some last-minute shopping on Memorial Day are in luck. Most national retailers, grocery stores, and restaurant chains will be open Memorial Day, but banks and post offices will be closed and there will be no mail delivery. The stock market will also be closed for the federal holiday. UPS and FedEx pickup and delivery services will not be available on Memorial Day. I'm Rob Martier.
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7: Fairbanks area weather tonight. Expect mostly cloudy skies. Could see a few showers, maybe thunderstorms this evening. Lows down to the lower 40s. Memorial Day looking like a mostly sunny day. Highs of 65. And Tuesday partly sunny. Highs near 65 degrees. Currently downtown, the temperature is 62 degrees.
8: Okay, so I'm sure you've seen all the reports that birth rates are down across the world. It's just incredible. A Financial Times study actually looked at 195 different countries. And what they found is that country after country, the birth rates just started falling right after the smartphone arrived. That's right. No matter the culture, no matter the economy. Now, the younger the age group, the steeper the dip. And the U.S. and U.K. data shows that the decline hit fastest in areas that got 4G first. Oh my gosh. So yeah, smartphones ate the stork. So apparently spending all day on your phone really is the world's most effective birth control. And on that happy note, ladies and gentlemen, welcome to this. It's the nation's largest, best, award-winning show about all things digital. 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And you can also get the Kim Komando Show as a podcast, wherever you get your podcasts. Oh, and this is so fabulous. If you haven't already checked out our YouTube channel, go to youtube.com/Kim Komando, and that's where you can actually see us do the show, go behind the scenes. 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A lot of tips too. Again, that's youtube.com/Kim Komando. And when you're there, make sure that you go ahead and subscribe to the channel, leave some comments, a thumbs up, because that helps us. This is a secret. This helps us work the algorithm, because the more comments we get, the more thumbs up. That's when YouTube's great computers say, oh, we should show more people the Kim Komando Show. Hey, now, in case you're wondering, where is Andrew? Well, he called in sick today, so he'll be back next week, of course. And now, you know the drill, is that the Komando hotline's open right now, and you can reach us by dialing 1-844. That's Komando with a K, of course. And if you're more the type where you don't want to sit on hold, because some people actually sit on hold for hours, is that you can schedule a time to speak with me right here on the show by heading to the official homepage of the Kim Komando Show. That's with a K, of course, Komando.com. And there's a link in the upper right-hand corner that says Ask Kim. 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I read white papers. I talk to industry insiders. And I actually have some friends who are hackers, and they let me know what's going on so that this way I can make sure I know exactly what's happening in the tech world. And then I can have this transference of intellect and knowledge and fun directly from my beautiful brain to yours. And here are some things that you need to know about. And we're going to start with Meta. Like so many different companies out there, is that they had some massive layoffs this past week. And of course, they are blaming artificial intelligence. They actually laid off 8,000 people. Think about that. 8,000 families affected. And then in the same breath, this is why I'm talking about, not because of the layoffs, they announced that it's capturing keystrokes from their surviving employees. Why? To train artificial intelligence. Yeah. You're understanding this correctly. They fired 8,000 and then they told everyone still there, anything that you do on your computer, anything that you do for us, is that AI is going to be capturing it and then learning from you so that this way it can become its own AI agent. It's going to replace you. And there's a company called Blind. I don't know if you've ever heard about this. It's an anonymous workplace review app. And they said this past week that the culture scores on Meta dropped by almost 40%. Okay, that's not really shocking when you consider everything's going on. I mean, you know, this is a strategy. Now, Meta is the first company who has actually come out and said this firsthand. I mean, they're pulling off the Band-Aid. Okay, they're laying off everybody. And then the people that are there, they're trying to figure out exactly what they're doing so that this way they can have what? AI replace them. All right, moving on to number two. Let's talk about cryptocurrency, because so many of you are confused about what's going on with crypto. And of course, anytime I write about crypto, I get so many different questions. But this is a stat that really surprised me, is that one in four Americans are actually trading and buying and selling cryptocurrency right now. 42% are women. And meanwhile, the Senate Banking Committee, they approved something called the Clarity Act. I don't know if you've heard about this. It's a major stablecoin regulation that would really make cryptocurrency behave more like real money. And things are going official very, very quickly. Now, you know crypto is mainstream when Congress actually knows what it is, which reminds me, I was speaking with my little nephew. His name's Owen. And he asked me, you know, Kim, where is money now? I mean, where is money? How do I see money? Because when you think about it, a young child, like Owen's 6 years old, he doesn't really need money. He doesn't use money. He doesn't see his parents like give him quarters or dollar bills or anything like that. Meanwhile, let's talk about cryptocurrency and kids. A college student changed his crypto wallet password while he was high one night. Yes, you heard me right. And here's the thing, is that if you have cryptocurrency, you actually need to remember the password, because it's not like you could just do like, oh, password reset. Yes, that's a fire hydrant. No, it does not work that way. So he forgot it and he had a stash of 5 Bitcoin and it grew from $1,250 to $400,000. After 11 years of trying to crack this password himself, he turned to Claude, which worked through thousands and thousands of possible combinations based on his memory fragments. And it analyzed his old college computer files. And it actually found the right wallet backup. And then boom, that $400,000 was his. He reportedly wept. That's fair. ChatGPT, this is really interesting, wants to become the nosy accountant inside your checking account. They've done a deaal with a company called Plaid. And that is the account and the app that will connect your banking app, for example, to another app, maybe something like Zelle or Venmo. And so what it's going to be doing is tracking your paychecks, your debts, your medical copays, every regrettable Target run, so that this way you can exactly see where all your money's going. I mean, this is really funny. I mean, it's going to be like your tiny little AI accountant courtroom in there. Like, did you really need to go to Costco for one thing and end up with 500? And you know, here on the Kim Komando Show, we don't get political. We don't. But I do need to talk to you about the White House app. Now, before you even think of going and leaving me a comment or a note on the website or a DM anywhere and saying, oh, Kim Komando, you're a Trumper. Kim Komando, you hate Trump. I mean, oh my gosh, it just goes both ways. Is that we need to talk about the White House official app that was released in March. It turns out that there's some spicy plumbing on the inside. The app sends precise, allegedly, GPS location data every 4.5 minutes to a third-party advertising company. It routes 77% of its network traffic to outside companies. It loads code from a GitHub developer who could change what runs on your phones. Now, the administration hasn't responded, and this is all the Android side, by the way, not the Apple app. If you don't have the Android app installed, I probably recommend that you keep it that way. And this is big news. Let me tell you, I've already been on the phone with my Morgan Stanley folks saying, I don't know how you guys and gals can pull this off, but we need to be part of the SpaceX IPO. And the ticker symbol is going to be on NASDAQ, SPCX. SPCX. Now, Alibaba has the old IPO record. Back in 2014, they raised $21.5 billion. And I remember that. Everybody was just like, oh my God, where did this company come from? And oh, this is an amazing amount of money. Well, now it looks like a garage sale receipt. Elon Musk rocket company is going to raise $75 billion at a $1.25 trillion valuation. Oh my gosh. Now, let's look at the numbers. SpaceX lost $4.9 billion last year. Okay, I know there were some trades and some things going on the inside. Bottom line, that's 4.9. I couldn't imagine. I wouldn't be able to sleep. I'm just telling you right now. If I lost $4.9 billion, I'd be like, we need to go. We need to do something. Starlink X and XAI are now one financial lasagna. The crazy part is that Elon Musk's net worth may cross $1 trillion because he has a 42.5% equity stake. He has almost 84% of the voting power. Wow. You know, what does Musk call his ex from space? You know what? SpaceX. Thank you. Meanwhile, this is really fascinating to me, what people can come up with. You know, if given enough time, effort, energy, and imagination, a Canadian couple tried an experiment. Here's the question. Could Tesla's full self-driving subscription pay for itself delivering Uber Eats? Okay, you have a Tesla, full self-driving, okay? Can it actually make you some money? Well, they drove for 2 hours and they made $17.60. Okay, the self-driving mode, or FSD, it had some problems. It ignored GPS instructions. It veered off course. It hit a few potholes. So the humans did have to take over. To break even on the $99 a month fee, the couple needed to do this roughly 6 more times a month, assuming the car cooperates. And that's the problem. I mean, I know. So I'm going to tell you about my Tesla, and then I know you're going to be sitting there going like, oh, Kim, you don't like your Tesla, and stop talking about it. Okay, I had my Tesla for about 3 weeks. Oh, my gosh. I thought I was going to die in that thing. Plus, I didn't really like the workmanship. And that way, the doors didn't quite close the right way. But, you know, on the positive note is that it did have holiday mode, and then it would create all this, like, Christmas energy. And it did fart. Yeah, it did have farting sounds. Full self-driving mode. I think it stands for, instead of FSD, full self-disappointing mode. 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All right, let me tell you what's coming up. Oh my gosh. There's a specific prompt that you're going to be doing using your favorite AI chatbot. And when you do it, you're going to be like, I am floored. I am astounded. And it gives you something on a scale of 1 to 10. And I tell you right now, I only got about I'm not going to tell you what my number is. You're just going to have to wait for that. And of course, we just have the best callers ever here on the Kim Komando Show.
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All right. When I saw this video, I was astounded. I just kind of sit there and went, what is going on with this? And I'm not the only one who saw this video. 7.3 million folks that we just stopped scrolling.

0: be supposed to be heading to Mother's Day.
1: Oh, okay. All right.
0: And out with my family, and I encountered the vehicle swerving. I was like, okay, something's wrong. So I put on my hazards, and I called 911.
1: What was your speed?
0: They were going 35 miles an hour.
1: Okay, on a freeway.
0: On the freeway.
1: Okay, so now, so all three of you are keeping this car as almost a roadblock, so nobody else would be in harm's way. So how long were you driving like that?
0: All three of us? I don't know. Renee, how long were you filming?
2: When I pulled up, and I was behind that whole barricade for about 6 minutes, so I can at least say that they were doing it for longer than 6 minutes. And so I actually videoed, like, two short videos that I videoed it because I was like, nobody's going to believe if this guy hit somebody.
1: Now, what I thought was interesting when I was looking at, ladies, at the stats for this video, is that I've heard that TikTok, you have 7.3 million views, and everybody loves what's going on.
2: It's almost at 8 million.
1: Oh, is it? Wow.
0: Oh, my gosh.
1: That's amazing.
2: And then on Instagram, it's at another 3.5 million.
1: And then the comments that you're getting on Instagram are totally different than what you're getting on TikTok. Talk to me about that.
2: So posted on TikTok. TikTok, there were a lot of comments, and they go back and forth with each other. But there are a lot of comments about medical emergencies and not just assuming the person is drunk and, you know, they were very concerned. So on TikTok, there's a lot of concern on that. And then a lot of arguing about, oh, you know, you should have just let us go past. But there were a lot more people on TikTok saying, no, like, it's a good thing. And when I decided to post it, I posted it because it was just like a feel-good moment for me. Like, everything that's going on in our country, there are three complete strangers that were willing to protect the rest of the drivers from one driver. I remember seeing that someone said, oh, but it's very different how people respond between TikTok and Instagram on another post. I said, well, you know what? I'm a scientist at heart. Let me run that investigation. And sure enough, I posted it on Instagram, and immediately it was crazy. It was like, yeah, that car probably has lane assist. And I'm like, that's not lane assist. But they were going back and forth, and you guys are idiots. You don't know when a car is a self-driving. I'm like, whoa, just a lot more attacking of each other.
1: Yeah, right? You have two different platforms, and the response is 100% different. Now, this person was having a medical emergency, is that correct?
2: We do not think so.
1: Yeah,
2: Tierra and I both were able to get a good look at the driver. He was not slumped over. His eyes were open. Hands on the wheel.
1: It sounds like he didn't even have a clue that this was even going on. He must know actually right now that this is going on because of all the videos that have been going on. Well, ladies, thank you for joining us and telling us your story. It's just crazy when you start thinking about it. Lucky he's okay. 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
1: New data shows fewer people are experiencing homelessness in Anchorage, but service providers warn that shelter capacity remains insufficient to meet demand. Aleutian Airlines has ended its daily flights to Kenai less than a year after launching the route. In Juneau, lawmakers approved a sweeping public safety and crime bill, raising the age of consent from 16 to 18 and adding tougher penalties for mail theft and fatal hit-and-run cases. Lawmakers passed House Bill 96, aimed at strengthening senior care infrastructure, and Senate Bill 249, which establishes new protections for Alaskans against cryptocurrency scams. The Alaska Department of Health has launched the Next Move campaign. It connects young adults with mental health and substance use support during Mental Health Awareness Month. And finally, the state's oldest lighthouse is set to reopen after years of disrepair. The Eldred Rock Lighthouse was first lit in 1906. I'm Monica Nelson.
2: KFBX!
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4: Fairbanks area weather. Tonight, expect mostly cloudy skies. Could see a few showers, maybe thunderstorms this evening. Lows down to the lower 40s. Memorial Day looking like a mostly sunny day, highs of 65, and Tuesday partly sunny, highs near 65 degrees. Currently downtown, it's 59 degrees.
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0: 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Hey, before we go back to all of your phone calls, we have some AI tips to share. Let's talk about your car, because a lot of people don't realize that your car is really just a roving computer with a big old database. And inside has your contacts, your tax, your garage code, that address that you typed in a few months ago. It's all in there. And when you sell your car, you trade it in, or this is really important to even know if you have a rental car, is that all that data just stays behind. And the numbers are really wild. 9 out of 10 dealers promise to wipe customer data, and 8 out of 10 used cars still have all this in. So here's what you need to do. Before you turn in the keys for your rental, for a car that you're getting rid of, make sure that you get into the infotainment system. And you got to dig a little deep in there, inside privacies and settings. And you want to look for something that says factory reset. Be sure that you unpair anything that you may have done with Bluetooth. And if you are trading in your car, make sure that you get like a certificate of deletion from the dealer. If they say, we can't do that, again, that's a big red flag. All right, let's see. Jay in Little Rock, Arkansas, you're up next. Hello there, Jay. Glad to have you with us. What's going on?
1: Well, thank you, Kim. Thank you for answering my call. I'm an avid reader of The Current and of Splash AI. And I think a couple days ago, you were talking about people working for various AI platforms. Mm-hmm. And I was just curious, how active is that? You know, I use ChatGPT and Claude primarily.
0: Sure.
1: And I think they're fine. So, I don't have a lot of spare time, and I think it would be kind of fun to, to do some editing.
0: Mm-hmm. Let's talk a little bit about what I was talking about for everybody who may have, would you believe, Jake, not get the newsletters? Oh my gosh. Right. Okay. You are so missing out, everyone. It actually started because, as I opened up with the story, is that I have a family friend, and he's one of these guys that I'm sure that you know these people, Jay. You may even be one, because it sounds like you are. Is that he's a very much an overachiever. He graduated from med school with a 4.4. Okay. And he's waiting to see where he will be accepted for his residency. But instead of just sitting around doing nothing, is that he signed up for one of these AI programs where he evaluates medical responses. And he's making $85 an hour. But I think the interesting part of the story that I did not put in the newsletter is that he was doing this so much that the AI bot would come to him and say, for him, you have to take a break. You need to go outside. The AI actually made him go outside and take a picture of himself in the sun and came back in order to let him keep working for it. Which I was like, okay. So it's just like, okay, that should have been your first clue. Like, you should have not been working so much. He said 60 hours a week, but I think it's higher. So what the AI companies are doing is that they're hiring experts. And these are people in the medical field, engineering, construction, HR, really people that are educated. Okay. So you evaluate the answers and you say whether or not it's on track or whether it's wrong. And it's in essence, yes, we are training the bots to replace us. Right. Mm-hmm. And there are also some AI firms that are hiring big time venture capitalists, people that are buying and selling mergers and acquisitions. I mean, so if you have a specialty, that's where you can utilize that specialty to make, $85, $100, maybe $150 an hour in your mm-hmm. spare time, yeah. While sitting in the comfort of your chair, if that's what you want.
1: Yeah. Yeah. Well, I have the expertise in medical microbiology, so I have a doctorate and I still teach. I'm an administrator. But I'm kind of a workaholic, too, and an overachiever.
0: And, well, that's probably why you and I would get along. Be like.
1: I use AI, but I use it cautiously. Mm-hmm. If I'm preparing a lecture, I primarily stay up with the literature. I read journals. I edit a couple journals. And so I got my finger on the pulse of what's going on. But when I need an immediate answer for something you know, to get some references, I will use AI.
0: But back to the jobs, like for you, that's where you want to look at. You could probably look at some higher end positions, say Google DeepMind, Anthropic, IBM Watson. Yeah, IBM Watson's still around. Epic Systems, Oracle, Cerner, they are also hiring high-end medically trained biology people. So of course there are the lower end positions. When I say lower end, those are the ones that you're just like analyzing various prompts, okay, and you're just saying whether or not the answer may be correct in a certain, on a different level. But if you want to get into like AI ethics, prompt engineering, consultative services to AI, that's where you can go to these places that I listed in the newsletter, like dataannotation.tech. That's one of the big ones. Indeed and ZipRecruiter, they have a lot of jobs. You just want to search for what's called AI trainer. And once you search for AI trainer, then you're going to have all these positions that pop up. But don't forget, like, you know, I mentioned these major corporations. It's that if you're looking for something specific, like you are Jay, I'm going to call you Dr. J from now on. Sounds like a rapper. Anyway, Dr. J, and if you're looking for one of those, that's where you want to look at some of these companies like Oracle and IBM Watson and DeepMind, as I mentioned. Go to their careers page, and they typically will have them listed there as well. But I'll tell you, it is, you know, I'm just having a ball with AI. And, you know, and I know a lot of people are Freaky Friday about it, and a lot of people are worried it's going to take over our lives. And there is that whole side of it, because unlike, you know, anything else, you really can't unplug it, because it will actually replicate and go on to another place, which is like this whole mind-bending thing that we'll discuss at another time. But, you know, if you really start using AI and you really start having it, you know, help you in a really, as a high-end assistant, it's pretty amazing what you can crank out, the productivity that you have. It's really phenomenal. And if you are not already getting our newsletters, and Jay, thank you for your call today, head over to getkim.com. Once again, that's getkim.com. And then Splash of AI, that's my every Thursday only AI edition. And that's where, if you are trying to get up to date what's going with AI, you want to stay up to date, that's where you want to get splashofai.com. All right, listen, you know that moment when you stand up, your knees remind you that they're there? Yeah. Or you reach for the top shelf and your shoulder like takes the long way around. It starts out with little small instances. Then one day, it's just baked into your routine. Now, good news, you don't have to accept all this as you age. You know, I reached for improved life joint support, and I'm so glad that I did. You know, most supplements, they just mute the ache. This one goes after the cause. And I will tell you that I've been a runner my entire life. I've done, I don't know how many marathons, you know, for me to get home from work at 6 and do 5 or 6 miles. 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
2: 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This product is not intended to diagnose, treat, cure, or prevent any disease. 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
0: All right, so if you're looking for a fun prompt to try, I plugged in my LinkedIn profile into ChatGPT, and I asked it to score my online exposure on a scale of 1 to 10. And it actually came back and said, you're an 8. So 8 out of 10 would have been okay if this was Yelp. And for privacy, we're talking about a small house fire. You see, AI has time to do something that none of us have the time to do. It's going to connect the dots. It's going to look at a photo. It's going to look at a location. It's going to try to see if it can find your home address, your office number, maybe even your personal cell phone number. So here's a prompt that you can use to see how exposed you are online. Just, you know, fire up your favorite AI chatbot, you know, whether it's ChatGPT, Claude, Gemini, Grok, or perplexity. And here's what you're going to say. Act as a privacy and security expert reviewing my public online footprint. And tell me my top five privacy risks, the exact post that created each risk, that's important, the 3-minute fix, and then the 1 to 10 digital exposure score with an explanation. And then the single thing that I should change today before anything else. Okay, you want to be direct and skip all the disclaimers, meaning you don't have to be nice to me. Now, that last line is the secret weapon, the one that says skip the disclaimers, because without it, just kind of has to give you that positive sandwich. And, you know, AI loves disclaimers the way that toddlers love asking why. And if you're sitting there saying, ooh, I want to get that prompt again, Kim Komando,

0: 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That's K-O-M-A-N-D-O, and you'll see it right there. All righty then, still to come, Memorial Day is here, and I did something that that I hadn't done in a long time, is that I went looking for my father's draft card, and what I found was really amazing. I'm going to tell you how I did it, and you should too, here on the Kim Komando Show.
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0: 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Let's see, Rocky in St. Louis, Missouri. You're up next. Hi there, Rocky.
1: Well, hello. Nice to hear your voice. Thank you for taking my call.
0: You betcha. So what's going on with you?
1: Well, I've turned into a zombie over the last several years playing a video game, and I've lost all control over when to play, when not to play, how much money I'm willing to spend in order to play, and on and on and on. And it's very, very embarrassing, but also concerning. I've never had control issues like this before.
0: So is it, what kind of game is it?
1: Oh, it's a match three game.
0: Mm-hmm.
1: You want the name of it?
0: If you want to. Yeah.
1: Yeah, it's called Royal Match.
0: So is it kind of like a slot machine sort of thing?
1: Not really. It's a pattern recognition game.
0: Mm-hmm.
1: that takes place in a fantasy universe, I guess. It's basically a puzzle game, I think would be the best description.
0: And then how many hours a day are you playing?
1: Oh, well, I started playing it addictedly about 2 years ago, and I haven't been able to retrieve exact information, but it exceeds 80 hours a week.
0: Wow, that's a lot. It's a lot of time.
1: Yeah, I'm addicted. I'm a zombie, absolutely.
0: What happens? You just can't put it down?
1: Well, anytime I'm awake, and my sleep pattern's probably been disrupted quite a bit because of this.
0: I'm sure, yeah.
1: But when I'm awake, it's the rest of the world is boring. Okay.
0: So it's an escape.
1: Yeah, it's an escape, exactly. And in this escape, it's not as boring. It kind of works my brain, you know, trying to figure out a pattern and recognize something that, I can be momentarily proud of, you know, even though it's incredibly meaningless. And that reinforcement is enough to set the rest of the world aside and focus on playing the game.
0: Well, you know what? It's not you. It was programmed that way. There's actually a term for this. It's called the variable reward schedule. And it's the same philosophy as a slot machine. So you know how,
1: oh, yeah.
0: You know, like, you know, I've been guilty of that too. Oh, just one more swing of the arm and I'm going to win the next time. I'm going to get the, you know, and then,
1: yeah.
0: Then they give you a little bit, you know, maybe you win like $5 or something. And then you're up $20.
1: Right.
0: And then you hit that button again. And then all of a sudden you're wiped out. And you're like, oh man, I'm going to put another $20. How much money do you think are you paying to like get to the next level or anything like that?
1: Yeah, well, if you have credits, then you can continue to play, but you spend your credits in order to continue to play. And so inevitably you will run out of credits, or you will find yourself without any lives and you're one credit away from being able to continue playing. So,
0: what do you think? What do you think you're trying to escape from? I mean,
1: I think I can identify that. I don't have a whole lot of what used to be a social life. No, getting out and playing. Not a whole lot of activities down at the club or wherever I would hang out before. And I don't have any family to grab my attention and no pets. So here I am. My only pet is an iPhone 15.
0: But maybe you could put that energy to good use someplace else. You could volunteer at a pet shelter. You could volunteer with hospice.
1: I could, but I got to get away from the game first because, you know, every time I go to volunteer at a pet shelter or, you know, foster some animal. I don't get around to it because, you know, I've got some credits on Royal Match.
0: Well, You know, this is a discipline thing, Rocky, right?
1: I mean, and I'm really ashamed because I find myself at this stage lacking any true level of discipline.
0: And that's that's what you need. You need to set a schedule for yourself and keep to it. And if you can't do that, I mean, I don't know you. I just know that, you know, it's almost like you need to go to an AA, a Gamblers Anonymous meeting, which they do have those. I mean, a Gamers Anonymous.
1: This situation?
0: Yes, they do. There's a Gamers Anonymous group. When I put you on hold, I'm going to give you some information about it.
1: Okay.
0: Because, see, what they're doing right now with these various games is that, you know, they are programming them just like as if you were gambling or if it was alcohol, because it's hitting certain buttons and certain levels inside of you that is debilitating you from having a full and fulfilling life. And, you know, sitting there on your iPhone all day, I'm sorry, that's not full. That's not fulfilling. That is not what's intended for you. I mean, go to church, go to temple, you know, put your life out there so that you can help other people, so that you're not sitting back. And also, if you're sitting there all day, you're not getting any exercise. You're not putting this body to use, and a body at rest will stay at rest. So if you're listening right now, I'm going to put some information in our newsletter, which will be available on the website. And Rocky, you hang on. So this way I can get your contact information. And thank you for being so brutally honest with us here on the show. I'm sure that wasn't easy, but I will help you. I promise. Stay right where you are.
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0: 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I found my dad's actual World War II draft card. 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There was his name, his address, his handwriting, his signature. Even now, as I'm just saying that, I have chicken skin because it was, you know what I'm talking about. It's like you see your parents' handwriting, you're like, wow, that's really something. Well, you can do the same. 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You just need your vet's name, birth, branch, birth date or death date. Fold 3 is the gold standard. You get a free 7-day trial, then $10 a month. 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We have links to all these over on the website right now at commando.com. 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